0: Evan Walters has defended leaving a specialist winger out of his World Cup squad. Selwyn Cobbo was in line for selection before injury ruled him out, with Jack Bostock and Tom Trbojevic now among the options out wide. Alex Dimonov faces Novak Djokovic in tonight's China Open final. Djokovic advanced after Daniil Medvedev was disqualified for hitting a ball into the crowd, which struck a spectator in the eye. And Mary Fowler has withdrawn from the Matildas' upcoming Germany and Haiti friendlies for personal reasons.
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3: Partly cloudy today in Townsville with a top of 29. Much of the same tomorrow and for the rest of the week, chasing a top of 30. And listener knows what Aussie ears want to hear, the best radio and audio curated just for you. Baby.

I accept that the Triple M1000 will cause some heated debate from time to time. I'll argue anyone that says the greatest U2 song isn't Hold Me, Thrill Me, Kiss Me, Kill Me. It's a tense song, and that tension builds throughout the track. Also helps that it's from the Batman Forever soundtrack. I'm a Batman guy. What can I say? This hour, though, we're going to play New Year's Day. When making the film clip to this song in Sweden, it was reportedly so cold, the Bono's lips literally froze together. It's a great song. They're a great band. Is it the greatest, though? Get your votes through. Got 6 weeks to play in your top 10. All the details at triplem.com.au. And voting's at listener. Here's you too. 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

0: 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We today officially launched our Triple M 1000 voting. If you love your music countdowns, please head to our website, find out more details. This is going to be huge. We're going to be doing a big feature tomorrow morning about some of Kate's music that influenced her.
1: We sure are. And Triple M's Secret Sound is back tomorrow. It is worth $640.
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0: That's Michael Jackson at Triple M. And this Friday night, for me, the best live music venue in North Queensland, the Warehouse. It's going to be going off. Eskimo Joe are playing live. It's part of the North Australian Festival of Arts. And I got a double pass to give away right now. 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

0: Shane from Bushy Beach is here, mate. Triple M 1000. We got 6 weeks to get votes in. Let's start slow. For you, what would have been the greatest decade in music?
1: Oh, I love the 80s. I'm an 80s man.
0: 80s rock or pop? Or?
1: Yeah, definitely. Nah, definitely 80s rock.
0: Fave band?
1: Bon Jovi.
0: Okay, let's really hone it in then. Best 80s Bon Jovi song.
1: Well, I know you're pushing it. Jeez, let's see.
0: Mate, the good news is you got 6 weeks to decide.
1: Oh, have we?
0: Yeah.
1: Awesome.
0: Oh, hey, you marinate, mate. When you decide, get your votes through it, listener. For now, brother, you've won the Eskimo Joe tickets.
1: Oh, sweet. Thank you.
0: All right. More tickets to give away tomorrow. Thank you for listening, Shano. Let's continue the debate right now. Jeff Buckley, no one can argue he died too soon. 1997, he drowned. Yeah, he was 30 years old. I'm on a song now that was written as a final goodbye to a fading relationship. Last goodbye. Great tune. Awesome musician. Is it the GOAT though? Cast your votes at Listener for the Triple M 1000. 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
0: So it's all about getting ready for the wet season, having your cyclone kits in order, and cleaning up the gardens, getting rid of that old pizza oven that's been rusting out the back for the last 2 years. It'll just become shrapnel in the event of a cyclone. 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
2: Townsville's average unleaded price today is around $2.40 a litre, while some servos are selling it as low as $2.34. 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

0: It's one of the greatest songs ever recorded. Allegedly. Triple M rock royalty historian Lee Simon has been called in. Is it worthy of the Triple M 1000? Let's find out.
1: At the turn of this century, Coldplay delivered an anthemic, dreamy piano-led rock sound. One that would inspire the birth of bands like Snow Patrol and Keane. Chris Martin says this debut hit was created thanks to entertaining his guests with, of all things, a Neil Young impersonation. The title of the song at first meant nothing at all, but for the band, it's developed its own meaning over the years. The song is an MTV favourite with its continuous vision of Chris meandering his way on a beach in typically dodgy English weather. While they were already well known in Europe, this is the song that got Coldplay noticed in the United States. Remaining one of their fans' favourites, here's Coldplay and Yellow.
0: The Triple M 1000. You've got the

0: Gee, thank you to Lee Simon for the incredible intro into that song. Coldplay, Yellow. At Triple M, yeah, Lee knows his stuff when it comes to music. He looks horrible in a cone bra, though. This woman didn't in the 80s. Madonna coming up. Plus, one of the hardest workers that rock and roll has ever seen. We'll play Bruce Springsteen, the boss. He's coming up. As we line up another hour of good times, greatest hits, and plug in the voting for the Triple M 1000, it continues next. Local news with Emily First at Triple M.
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16: Morning, it's Emily Williams here.
2: Australia's peak body for social workers has condemned the alleged exploitation of veterans and practitioners following claims aired on ABC's Four Corners. The Australian Association of Social Workers says some employees had their provider numbers used without their knowledge, resulting in services allegedly being billed incorrectly. The organisation says it's working with DVA to support affected workers and ensure funding reaches the veterans it's intended to help. A Townsville resident has launched a petition calling for a ban on camera-enabled glasses at council facilities. The e-petition calls for so-called pervert glasses to be prohibited at places like pools, gyms and in change rooms. And human error is being blamed for a rise in data breaches and privacy complaints in Queensland's public sector. 82 data breach notifications were recorded last financial year, up from 53 the year before.
3: Triple M National News.
16: Hello there, I'm Matthew Layton. An Australian Army training exercise has ended in tragedy with one soldier killed and five others injured. The incident happened at Mount Bundy in the Northern Territory and the injured soldiers were evacuated to Royal Darwin Hospital.
17: The Northern Territory supported two injured evacuations by helicopter to Royal Darwin Hospital at about 7:30 last night and another three by plane at about 9:30 last night. Our thoughts and prayers are with the family who are obviously devastated by this loss.
16: NT Chief Minister Leah Finocchiaro there. The Coalition is sharpening its migration pitch as One Nation pressures it for votes. Its policy is expected to slash net migration to 100,000 in its first year back in government, with future increases tied to more homes becoming available. And the US is watching developments after a Russian plague lab worker died, with Secretary of State Marco Rubio saying he's not overly worried.
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16: Samoa's bringing plenty of grand final experience to the Rugby League World Cup. Seven players from the NRL decider have made the 23-man squad, with five-time premiership winner Spencer Lenu leading a side that finished runner-up last tournament. And Alex Diminor will take on Novak Djokovic in the China Open final tonight. Djokovic advanced through after Daniil Medvedev was disqualified for hitting a ball into the crowd, which struck a spectator in the eye.
19: Actually, I do a lot of bad things, but usually hit like ball abuse is not my thing.
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2: Partly cloudy today in Townsville with a top of 29. Much of the same tomorrow and for the rest of the week, chasing a top of 30. 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

One of the hottest workers in rock and roll is undoubtedly Bruce the Boss Springsteen. 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While many rock stars are hitting the drugs and alcohol, he hits the cross trainer. And it shows at 77 years old. He's fit. He is healthy. I'm 42 and I reckon we got the same amount of grey hairs. Let's play Hungry Heart. Is he the greatest? Is this one of the greatest? It's the Triple M 1000. Get your votes through at Listener. Love to hear your thoughts on the boss as we hit play on another hour of good times and greatest hits. All Saints on the way, as well as Paul Simon and the Chili Peppers soon at Triple M.

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0: original Great Big Weirdo, Boy George and Culture Club at Townsville's Triple M. Good times and greatest hits with Cliffo, Triple M. Righto, and get Friday on your mind, North Queensland. Friday the 27th of November, Jingle Balls, a Christmas catch-up for a cause, is happening. It's a massive Movember fundraiser, 5-hour drinks package, Tiny Mountain beers, the best. Select wine, spirits, kick off the festive season while supporting men's health and Movember, doing good while having fun, supported by Townsville's 102.3 Triple M. As we roll on with your good times and greatest hits, the Police on the way, Madonna. I'm going to continue our Triple M 1000 debates with Joan Osborne. And I'm going to be honest, a track I don't really love. I'll tell you why next at Triple M.
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0: Jackie from Birdsell is refreshing the listener app so she can vote in the Triple M 1000. You're doing it right now, Jack?
1: I am, Cliffo. How are you today?
0: Look, I'd be better if I wasn't about to hit play on this next song. I'm about to break every rule in commercial radio about loving the music. I find this one mopey and a little bit repetitive. Joan Osborne, One of Us. Also didn't make any friends in the religious community when it was released in 95. Mass protests and outrage over this. Joan Osborne, One of Us. Look, it's not for me, but is it for you, one of the greatest? Let me know on 133353 and get voting at Listener. Someone's going to win 50 grand with the Triple M 1000.

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0: the original Material Girl at Triple M and celebrate the grand opening of the new Harvey Norman Townsville. They're giving away 16K in 16 days. Just shop in store for your chance to win $1,000 with winners announced daily. Good times and greatest hits with Clifford, Triple M. Yeah, geez, to tell you what, North Queenslanders were pretty stoked when I told them they're off to see Barnsley at Sounds of Rock weekend after next.
1: Thanks, Clifford.
0: Well done.
1: Oh, thank you so much. That's amazing. I did not think I had a chance.
2: Oh, my God. 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
0: We'll give Senor Barnes a spin with Chisel before midday. And the band Fun with the song We Are Young. That is next at Triple M.
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1: 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This is going to be huge. We're going to be doing a big feature tomorrow morning about some of Kate's music that influenced her.
2: 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And Triple M's Secret Sound is back tomorrow. 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
0: 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The Lily White Hotel Pubs, talking the Bowley Barn, Riverview Tavern, Bushy Beach Tavern, and the Hotel Stewart. I got $50 to spend at your fave. It's a quick three-question quiz. Question one today. In The Simpsons, what is Principal Skinner's first name? What is Principal Skinner's first name? My boss Adam, he would know. He's got Simpsons tattoos and Simpsons toys in his office, and he's Simpsons mad. So add to get that right in a flash, quick as a flash, but 133353. In The Simpsons, what is Principal Skinner's first name? If you can answer that and the following two correctly, you get $50 to spend at the Lily White Hotel Group with Triple M.
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20: Afternoon, it's Emily Williams with your local news. An Australian soldier has died and several others have been injured during a training exercise in the Northern Territory. More coming up in national news. Queensland Police recruitment is on track for its lowest level in 3 years, with applications continuing to fall. New data shows the number of applicants ruled unsuitable for interview has risen. Just over 2,100 applications were received in the first half of this year, 726 fewer than the same period in 2024. A new agreement between James Cook University and TAFE Queensland will make it easier for North Queensland students to go from TAFE to uni. Eligible students will soon be able to receive credit towards a range of degrees, including nursing, education, business and information technology. It's expected to cut study time by up to a year. And 40k speed limits are back in force today, with Queensland kids swapping school holidays for the classroom.
15: Triple M National News.
21: Hello there, I'm Matthew Layton. The Coalition is promising what it calls the biggest immigration cut in Australia's history. Opposition leader Angus Taylor says net overseas migration would fall to 100,000 for 2 years, while temporary visa holders would be cut by about 650,000 over 4 years.
22: There is a better way with lower numbers and with higher standards. And what we are proposing today is the biggest cut to immigration in the history of this country.
21: A soldier has died during a military training exercise with five others injured. The incident unfolded at Mount Bundy in the Northern Territory last night, prompting multiple medical evacuations. Northern Territory Police have sent officers to assist with the investigation. And a heavy police presence is surrounding Australia's biggest land defence expo amid fears of trouble. Officers have locked down parts of Perth's Convention Centre with special search powers in place as Land Forces gets underway today.
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21: Kevin Walters has gone without a specialist winger in his Kangaroos World Cup squad. The coach is confident he's got enough flexibility in the side to fill the role. Former Kangaroo Luke Keary has told Seven who could get first crack.
24: Cam Munster, he'll play number six. Tommy Dearden's in there, who went on the Ashes tour last year. I think Sammy Walker will get first crack at against New Zealand next week. Wouldn't surprise me if we see Mitch Moses at some point during that tournament. I think Tommy will be that bench player that can play six or seven.
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18: Fine for the rest of today in Townsville. Tonight down to 19 and tomorrow fine with a high of 29. 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
0: Brayton's on the road. How are you, mate?
29: Oh, I'm all right. How are you?
0: I'm good, mate. So question one. Oh, we're a similar vintage, you and I, Brayton, so you'd be a Simpsons fan. What's Principal Skinner's first name?
29: Seymour?
0: Principal Seymour Skinner.
4: Is correct.
0: Question two. Which city hosted the 2000 Olympic Games?
29: Sydney,
0: yeah. Did you see the logo for Brisbane 2032?
29: I did. Dad and I were actually having a debate. We thought it might have been a Cape York Lily.
0: A what, sorry?
29: A Cape York Lily?
0: A Cape York Lily, yeah. Mate, so what is it? It's the Kookaburra, but in the shape of the state of Queensland. I actually think they did a really good job. I like it.
29: Yeah, it's not bad. It's been worth one.
0: Mate, question three for the win. I know you'll know this one too. How many points did the Roosters beat the Knights by in the grand final on Sunday night?
29: Oh, touchy subject. But it was 1 point, wasn't it?
2: 1 point, baby.
0: Yeah, it should have been 50 points, mate. The Roosters were all over him, but the Knights were nothing but heart. It was a great game to watch. Mate, 3 from 3, that free feed coming your way, Braith. Well done.
29: Oh, it's easy. Thanks, Clifford.
0: Good on you, brother. We'll get back into it. The Triple M 1000, Rod Stewart recently announcing he is hanging up the microphone and not touring live anymore. Maggie May, one of the greats, but is it the greatest? Cast your votes at Listener for the Triple M 1000. Here's Rod Stewart.

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Do something great today. Vote in the Triple M 1000.

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0: This is the idea, right? 5,000 people given $2 each a week. That's over $500,000 a year to go to the North Queensland Wildlife Hospital, which is being built opposite the Hermit Park Woolies in the old Pizza Hut building there. And driving back from Cairns just before the NRL Grand Final on Sunday, it's so sorely needed. The amount of wildlife that's met a sad, sad end on that Bruce Highway, it's really sad. So this is something we're proud to support here at Triple M. All the details at wildhaven.org.au. As we roll on with our Triple M 1000, Aerosmith under the microscope in 4.5 minutes. And then it's Dire Straits just after 12:30 on Triple M.
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It's a little bit John Lennon-y in that, you know, it's a bit kind of peace and love and hippy-dippy and pass the wacky tobacky. Heavily inspired by the tense social climate of the 1992 Los Angeles riots. Let's be honest, Steven Tyler from Aerosmith, he's got one of the great mouths of rock and roll. 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

0: Good times and greatest hits, and celebrating the grand opening of Harvey Norman Townsville with Triple M. They're giving away 16K in 16 days. Just shop in store for your chance to win. Winners announced daily. Hey, Michael Jackson going solo, according to my 7-year-old son, Charlie, it's one of the best things he ever did.
1: Yep.
2: Left those other Jackson 5 losers behind.
1: Yes. I wouldn't say losers, but they had it ideas they can, but Michael Jackson just wanted to do his ideas.
0: Now, there you go. School by a 7-year-old. In 78, he was still the lead singer of the Jacksons when they released Blame It on the Boogie. It's coming up before one, but Lee Simon with a great intro to the band Live. That's coming up next to Triple M.
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20: When music's elite collaborate, the results can be spectacular. In this instance, it launched a band into the rock stratosphere. Jerry Harrison from Talking Heads hit the studio with Ed Kowalczyk and his band live to record their massively successful album, Throwing Copper. The result was a signpost in the music highway that saw a change in direction from true grunge to alt-rock. Lyrics and vocals that make impact, speak softly, and build up to a scream. This is Lightning Crashes.
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0: Good times and greatest hits. And Triple M supporting the First Nations Dreamtime Knockout weekend after next. It's the best Indigenous rugby league talent in the country, in Townsville. Supported by Triple M. And coming up after one, a band that would be in my top 10. And I haven't settled on my top 10 yet, but Oasis would be in there for sure. For the Triple M 1000. Starting live now on Listen Up. And in honour of the Triple M 1000, we're spiking the playlist with songs like David Bowie's Ashes to Ashes. Straight after one on Townsville's Triple M.
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2: afternoon, it's Emily Williams with your local news. An Australian soldier has died and several others have been injured during a training exercise in the Northern Territory. More coming up in national news. Queenslanders are being urged to prepare for severe weather as the state's disaster season gets underway. The annual Get Ready campaign launches this week, with the Queensland government again calling on Canberra to reverse proposed cuts to disaster recovery funding. The federal government wants to reduce its contribution to 50%. Regional Queensland is getting a boost in police numbers. 35 recruits graduated from the police academy last week and are preparing to begin frontline duties. 8 will be deployed across Townsville and Mount Isa. And the cockatoo shaped like Queensland has officially been unveiled as the Brisbane 2032 logo overnight, despite that accidental release. As for our mascot, that decision is still years away.
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3: Hi there, I'm Amy Goggins. The Coalition has put tougher migration rules at the centre of its pitch for government. Opposition leader Angus Taylor says the plan would cut temporary visa holders by about 650,000 over 4 years, while prioritising skilled workers in construction, health and regional Australia.
14: What we're announcing today will bring the numbers down to below the levels they were at under the Howard Liberal National Government. It will be putting Australia first, and it will be putting our national interest first.
3: An Australian soldier has sadly died and 5 others have been injured in a training accident. It happened at a facility in the Northern Territory yesterday. The injured soldiers now being treated in hospital. Briefly, execs from OpenAI, Google, Microsoft and Anthropic are appearing before a parliamentary committee in Sydney. And Mary Fowler is withdrawn from the Matildas' upcoming Germany and Haiti friendlies for personal reasons.
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3: Penrith's Lindsay Smith has been called into the Kangaroo squad for the World Cup, set to kick off next week. It comes after Rooster Lindsay Collins was ruled out with injury, while Samoa has named 7 players from the NRL decider in their 23-man squad. And Alex de Minaur will face Novak Djokovic in tonight's China Open final. The Joker says he's prepared for a tough battle against the Aussie number one.
23: I expect another battle, another physical match. Match where I probably will not get too many free points.
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3: Fine for the rest of today in Townsville. Tonight down to 19 and tomorrow fine with a high of 29. 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
1: David Bowie covers over the years, including Samantha Mumba's Body to Body. 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

0: 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My son and I went up to Cairns. 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I'll tell you what, I was happy to check out and I was happy to leave. 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

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And the band Collective Soul wrote the song The World I Know after their lead singer, Ed Roland. He went for a stroll through the Deuce. And he's like, surely we could do better than this. The World I Know, Collective Soul. 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

0: 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This is going to be huge. We're going to be doing a big feature tomorrow morning about some of Kate's music that influenced her.
1: We sure are. And Triple M's Secret Sound is back tomorrow. It is worth $640.

0: 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Pricey gave him a Hawaiian shirt. I'll never forget that day at the Blue Block. They're on the way next at Triple M and Lou and Jarch back at 2.
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0: good times and greatest hits at Triple M. And Kate from CK and Kate for Breakfast reckons Stevie Nicks from that band, one of her top five for the Triple M 1000. 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I'm back tomorrow, and Lou and Josh for the early drive home next. Bye for now. CK and Kate
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15: Afternoon, it's Emily Williams here. An Australian soldier has died and several others have been injured during a training exercise in the Northern Territory. More coming up in national news. A new agreement between James Cook University and TAFE Queensland will make it easier for North Queensland students to go from TAFE to uni. Eligible graduates will soon be able to receive credit towards a range of degrees, cutting study time by up to a year. The streamlined pathway covers courses including nursing, education, business and information technology. A Townsville resident has launched a petition calling for a ban on camera-enabled glasses while at council facilities. The e-petition calls for so-called pervert glasses to be prohibited at places like pools, gyms and change rooms. Briefly, Queenslanders are being urged to prepare for severe weather as the state's disaster season gets underway. And 40k speed limits are back in force today, with Queensland kids swapping school holidays for the classroom.
14: Triple M National News.
16: Hi there, I'm Amy Goggins. The Prime Minister says the nation's thoughts are with the family, friends and colleagues of an Australian soldier who has tragically died during a military training exercise. Five others were also injured in the Northern Territory last night. The coalition is promising what it calls the biggest immigration cut in Australia's history Angus Taylor says net overseas migration would fall to 100,000 for 2 years, while temporary visa holders would be cut by about 650,000 over 4 years under their migration plan. AI bosses are being hauled before a parliamentary inquiry in Sydney. A rep from OpenAI right now being grilled after one of its AI agents gained unauthorised access to Medicare data. And comedian Judith Lucy has revealed she's been diagnosed with breast cancer. She's given an update on Instagram saying it's relatively non-aggressive and it's in the early stages, urging Aussies to keep up with mammograms.
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16: Evie Walters has defended the move not to select a specialist winger in his Kangaroos World Cup squad, the coach telling Seven he's confident he's got enough flexibility in his side.
8: Jack Bostock has played Origin, he's played on the wing a lot. Tommy Trbojevic is he can play fullback, centre, wing. You know, I think it's really important through this period that we get guys that are a little bit flexible and can play multiple positions.
16: Well, Penrith's Lindsay Smith has been called into the Kangaroos squad for the World Cup with Lindsay Collins ruled out with injury.
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16: Fine for the rest of today in Townsville. Tonight down to 19 and tomorrow fine with a high of 29. 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

0: for your early drive home. It's Triple M's New and Jack.
1: Oh, yes. Here we are for Chewbacca Tuesday. A very exciting day in Triple M world, isn't it, Lou and Jarch?
2: Of course it is, my boy. Huge. Of course it is.
1: Triple M 1000, it's underway.
2: Well, it's underway.
1: You can vote Woo-hoo! For the greatest song of all time.
3: I think Rock and roll!
2: You get 10 votes, don't you?
1: You can vote for 10 songs.
2: And you can potentially win, what, 50 grand?
1: $50,000.
3: So much money. I'm going to vote.
2: It's a lot of bones, isn't it?
3: Can we win?
1: Sure.
2: I think there's a conflict of interest there.
3: Okay, maybe.
2: You also have huge sway within the network.
3: Yeah, maybe I'll
2: So
3: ask.
2: They do whatever you ask.
3: True, I'll see if we can win.
1: You could sign up under an alias, like a fake persona.
2: Oh, well, hold on.
1: And sort of fraud your way there.
2: She's good at naming other people's names. What would yours be if you were called someone else?
3: I think I'd be a Grace.
1: Last name?
3: Sanders.
1: Grace Sanders.
2: Yeah, there is some Grace Sanders about you.
1: Grace Sanders?
3: Yeah.
1: No.
3: But cut that so that when they listen back and I win, they don't know it was me.
2: I think you could be like a Bella Tortini.
1: Bella Tortini.
3: I like it. There's Bella Tortini.
2: Oh, that's at Bella Tortini.
3: I really like it, Jared. I'm changing my name.
2: Bella Tortini.
3: Yeah.
1: Yeah.
3: Bella Tortellini.
2: Tortellini. It's a thing. What's a Tortini's nothing.
1: Mm. Tortini. Yeah, no, it's just Bella's last name over here. That's all it is.
3: It's also her
1: father's name.
3: Franco Tortini.
2: Franco Tortini.
3: Pietro Tortini. Luigi.
2: Luigi. Mario Tortini.
3: Cristo. Matteo Tortini.
2: You know what? It's better than Grace Sanders.
1: Way better. Yeah.
2: You're more a Bella Tortini.
1: Bella Tortini.
3: Hi, guys. It's Bella Tortini here.
1: I like it.
3: Hey, we've got a bit of love coming up. A bit of love making.
2: Well, just don't go into it.
3: Well, maybe not.
1: There's a bit of love making coming up live on the show.
2: Live on air.
3: No, we're not making love, but there's some...
2: Me and LP got in heaps of trouble last time.
1: Yeah, last. No, we can't do that again.
3: Loving going on.
1: Okay, let's do that next. And Lou in Charge, whatever it is, Triple M.

0: It's Lou and Judge.
1: I was literally doing that for like three times before you, and then you, just as the mics go on.
0: He's got a knack for singing beautifully when the mics come on. It's all thanks to Save Alive, the premium nutritious pet food that donates 50% of profits to help save rescue dogs and cats for pet parents who give a...
2: Love is in the air, okay. I can feel it all around. Love is in the air, especially in the supermarket.
3: Rhymed again. You're good at rhyming.
2: Thank you, Jack. That's I get that a lot.
3: Yeah, round and
2: they
3: supermarket.
2: They call me Rhyme Dust.
3: Rhyme Dust.
2: Yes.
0: Hey, you got a lot of names so far.
3: Yeah, for Bella Tortini.
2: Rhyme Dust. And they call me the Cupid of love in supermarkets.
3: Right, and run us through that. Why is that?
2: Well, actually not me. This is more of a general help sort of thing at Triple M.
3: Well, avid listeners of the show would remember this.
2: Yeah. So we had an anonymous bloke who called up and he thought he'd found love in the supermarket.
3: That's right.
2: Seen someone that he, you know, liked.
3: Well,
2: the
3: just
2: look
3: tickled
2: of.
3: His fancy.
2: Yeah.
3: And they'd had a few interactions, I think.
2: But he couldn't see a ring or
3: didn't
2: know.
3: He found her to be quite sweet and, you know, and he was like, I like the cut of her jib.
2: Mm.
3: And
2: there's some audio of it.
3: There is.
4: Well, it's just at the local supermarket.
3: Okay.
4: I think just someone that's served me a couple of times. And
3: yep.
4: We seem to make eye contact, but, you know, I haven't sort of posed any sort of a serious question or
3: but have you yarned?
4: Said anything other
3: have
4: than
3: you yarned
4: sort of,
3: at all?
2: What's the conversation like?
4: Well, not really. Just, you know.
3: G'day.
4: G'day, hi. G'day, thank you, you know. Yeah, anyway, I just thought I'm pretty hopeless at checking out ring fingers.
3: What would your next step be?
4: Yeah, I definitely would like to ask her for a hot or cold beverage.
2: Okay. Lovely. Okay. Cup of tea or a juice or a
3: beer.
2: Vino.
3: Beer and what? Yeah, that's right.
0: Mm.
3: Okay.
2: So that's happened.
3: That did happen.
2: A little while ago.
3: Well, it was.
2: And we had our investigating team behind the scenes.
3: Well, we actually hired a fully independent body
2: of
3: our producers who have been working tirelessly behind the scenes in order to track down this luscious lady.
2: Our FBI Triple M team.
3: That's right.
2: And they have managed to track her down.
0: You're kidding.
2: Claps.
0: Well done, everybody.
2: Well done.
3: Great work, team.
2: Yeah.
0: Well
3: it's
0: done.
3: Huge. And I'm pretty sure we'll be having a yarn to her.
2: Yeah, we're going to talk to her next.
0: What? You're kidding.
2: Yeah.
0: Oh,
2: yeah.
0: This day, it just gets better. It just gets better and better. Let's do that next on Lou and Judge.
3: I'd love that,
0: okay.
3: Mate.
0: Okay.
2: Rhyme Dust out.

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1: You are indeed.
2: Well, we've just been talking about our anonymous bloke who we've found somebody sort of fancied in the supermarket.
3: This is sort of a real undercover lover.
2: Yeah, yes.
3: You know what I mean?
2: And we've tracked down said woman that he thinks was quite fancy. And
3: well, yeah, he's been dumbstruck by her beauty at the supermarket, and he just didn't have, you know, the confidence maybe to approach and start up a real conversation as such.
2: So we've sort of done the FBI digging for him.
3: That's what we do here. Mm. We're the radio show equivalent of Cupid.
2: Yes.
3: So we did our work.
2: Well, we got

0: Hi, how are you?
1: Good. How are you going?
0: Yeah, good, thank you.
1: Kate, how does it feel to know that you have such a secret admirer?
2: Mm.
0: It was pretty surreal. Yeah. I didn't expect that when my manager had a chat with me about the phone call.
3: Yeah. It's kind of like the movies, don't you think? Like a 90s rom-com.
1: Mm. It is.
0: There's
1: a heap of rom-com about it.
3: Yes.
1: Kate, have you noticed anyone? Do you have any idea on who you think this might be?
0: I do not.
3: Okay.
1: Interesting.
3: Now, Kate, are you single?
1: Good question.
0: I am.
3: So we could have a real-life couple here from Triple M.
0: Yeah, you could, maybe.
1: We could. Okay, this is interesting. Okay, so you definitely have no... So, well, I guess you wouldn't have much idea because he hasn't really spat any acid.
3: Yeah, exactly. Yes. Kate, what type of man do you usually go for? What type of man do you like?
0: Oh, that's a hard question. I don't think I really have a particular type or...
1: Friendly, kind,
3: open to
1: funny.
3: Anything.
1: Yeah.
0: Are there, kind, funny, yeah.
3: Mm-hmm.
1: Are there any deal breakers, though, Kate? What's something you can't stand?
0: Pessimism.
2: Ooh.
1: You're a half-glass full kind
3: Great
1: of guy.
3: Great answer. Yeah. That's so true. You want every day to just feel fun. Fun and loving.
1: That is a great answer.
3: Yeah, I like that. Well, Kate, we are going to unite you with your lover.
1: Well, hold on.
3: Potential lover.
1: If they were lovers, they've already united.
3: Okay.
1: You know what I mean?
3: Sorry. Secret admirer.
1: There we go.
3: On the show next.
1: How's
3: you're going to be able to talk to your crush. Oh,
1: Kate, can I be honest with you? We're stinging because this has been in the works for ages.
3: So long.
1: So this moment for us is huge.
3: No, the payoff. We're really excited, Kate. We hope you are too.
1: Yeah.
2: And sparks just might fly.
3: Mm.
1: They just might.
0: Okay,
2: here we go. Let's do that next on Lou and Charge.
1: Let's do it.
2: Triple M.
1: Thank you, Kate.
4: Yep. Certified chaos merchants. Triple M's Lou and Charge for your early drive home.
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7: Lou and Judge.
8: Yeah, that's exactly right. It's Lou and Judge on Triple M. In the middle of something quite exciting here.
9: Love is in the air. I can feel it all around.
10: Love is in the air.
9: Love is in the air for Kate and another lover.
10: That is correct. Now, this is pretty punchy stuff.
9: Mm.
10: We've just found out that she's single.
9: Yes, which is
10: ready
9: huge news.
10: To mingle, which is, that's all we needed to know.
9: So she's going to be talking to her anonymous
10: prospective, well, her
8: secret admirer.
10: Secret admirer.
9: Anonymous potential lover, secret admirer.
10: Correct.
9: Next.
10: Yes. Next.
9: Stick around for the love show.
10: And basically, we're going to plonk a minute and see if there's any sparks. See if sparks fly.
9: Oh, I hear fireworks in the background.
10: What are you, Katy Perry?
9: Baby, you're a firework.
8: I hate you both. It's Lou and Judge on Triple M. We'll be back after this.
10: We hate ourselves.

0: on Triple M, and a very exciting moment for the show right now.
1: Well, this is huge. It's been, I reckon, a month or so in the making, maybe longer. An anonymous bloke call up about a woman who works in his local supermarket that he, you know, had a secret admirer.
2: Thought she
1: was quite beautiful.
0: Yeah.
1: Then we've tracked down the lovely lady, Kate, from the supermarket, and she is single. And now we have both of the lovers.
2: Potential
1: lovers on the line. So Kate,
2: how are you?
1: Anonymous admirer.
2: How are you?
3: Hello, I'm good.
2: Good. Kate, okay. How are you?
0: Kate, are you there?
4: Oh, yeah, sorry.
0: Okay. I thought we had a runaway.
2: Did you think it was the other Kate we had on the line? Okay, now, it's the first time that you've heard each other's voices. What I think is the proper thing to do, this is pure etiquette.
1: Yes.
2: I think we'll let you guys just get to know each other.
1: We'll
2: briefly.
1: Take a step back.
2: Take a step back, LP.
0: Oh, that'll be, there we go.
1: Kate, an anonymous lover.
0: Take it away.
3: Hello.
4: Hello, how are you?
3: I'm good, how are you?
4: Yeah, not too bad, thanks.
3: Seems quite awkward.
1: No.
4: It is a bit.
3: With a potential huge audience.
0: No,
1: it's just you two and you're a little Italian date.
2: Any questions you have for Kate, admirer?
3: Do you like spaghetti bolognese?
0: Ooh.
4: I do like Italian food.
2: Good start.
1: Ooh. Maybe share a tiramisu together.
3: Have you seen Lady in the Tramp?
2: Ooh.
0: Oh, I know where he's going.
1: Sharing a spaghetti bolognese.
2: Answer the question, Kate. It's a brilliant question.
4: I have seen the movie, yes. But. Yeah.
2: Why'd you bring that up, Anonymous? Any scene in particular?
3: Sharing a length of spaghetti, I suppose, together.
2: And meeting in the middle.
0: Wow.
1: Don't get too ahead of yourself, Jack.
2: Right.
1: Now, no. Kate, an anonymous lover, perhaps you two could talk off air and decide.
2: Oh, hold on.
1: Not yet, Jack, I'm just saying.
2: Stop wrapping them up!
1: That spaghetti date they were keen on.
0: Could be a hint of, you know, what's to come.
2: That's right. Kate.
4: Yeah.
2: Any questions for Anon?
4: Do you like the beach and camping?
3: Camping and the beach, I do.
1: Love
4: is
1: in the air.
4: That's the winner.
1: This is huge news.
2: Okay.
1: There's a few things you guys love together.
2: Can I just state that every single thing you've asked if each other likes, you each like those things.
1: Huge.
2: It's a great start. Can I also just say, this is a huge moment for not only us, but for you two and for love in general.
1: Your first date ever.
2: Now, we're going to provide you both with movie tickets. And this is the clause.
1: Mm-hmm.
2: You each get a set of ticks. Now, hell, you could go to the pictures yourself. Or you could choose to share those tickets with each other.
1: Maybe share a thing of popcorn, some Maltesers.
2: Hey,
1: Pepsi together.
2: Bring the spag bowl into the theatre.
1: Oh. hide it in your handbag.
2: Yeah, a nice little handbag filled with spaghetti and mints. You know, those classic sort of dates.
1: Yeah. So that's up to you guys. We'll leave it up to Anonymous Admirer and Kate from the supermarket to see if love will
2: blossom.
1: Yes.
2: And then I feel like it's been a great start. Congrats, guys. This is a big move.
1: First date.
0: Well done. We're going to connect you guys. Off air. Can't wait to hear how this goes.
2: Here we go.
3: Thanks, guys.
0: There we go.
4: Thank you.
0: It's Little Judge on Triple M. And up next, we're playing Yeehaw
1: or Nah.
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0: It's Lo and Josh on Triple M. Time for this. Yeah, well, thanks to CMC Rocks, Queensland celebrating 20 years in 2027. Australia's hottest country music festival returns to Willowbank from March 19 to 21 in 2027.
1: Huge prize up for grabs, potentially. Because how this works, we've got our hands on the country music's hottest ticket of 2027. You've got flights, accommodation, VIP tickets to the three-day CMC Rocks Festival in Brizzy up for grabs. But there is a catch. From Monday to Thursday, we'll call a registered entrant and they'll ring their chosen mate and they have to answer with yee-haw. If they do, they're in the running for the major prize, which is announced on Friday. If they don't answer, it's a nah and they're out.
2: Shiver me timbers.
1: So if, like, no one wins today, better odds for the finalists.
2: That's right.
1: You know?
2: That's right.
1: So today we've got Jodie. Hi, Jodie.
3: Hey, guys. Love the show.
1: Oh, thank you,
2: Jodie. Thank you very much.
1: So we're going to call your husband, Brent.
3: Yes. My fingers crossed.
2: Okay.
1: Okay. What's he like usually at answering the phone?
3: He's usually pretty good.
1: Okay.
3: He's usually pretty good. Yeah.
1: Okay, okay, that's a good sign.
2: So the opposite of me.
1: Yep.
2: I would be shocking at this game.
1: Oh, terrible.
0: Yeah.
2: No one would ever win.
1: Yeah, if I was in one of those things where it's like, who would you call for $1 million if they never answered their phone? Bing?
2: It would be me.
1: J Money.
2: Yeah, you'd be up $1 million easily.
1: Yeah, are you big country music fans?
3: Yes, yeah, we are massive. And we've been on the bucket list for ages to go to CMC, so we'd love it.
1: Lovely.
2: Okay, good to know. Okay. Good to know, Jodie. Let me tell you, it's a hell of a time. It's a hell of a shindy. It's so much fun.
3: Yeah.
1: Well, let's call Brent, fingers crossed.
2: Let's see.
0: Here we go. Calling him now.
2: Ready, Jodie?
3: Yes.
0: Okay. My call's being made. No answer yet.
1: Come on.
0: No answer yet.
2: Brent.
3: Come on.
2: Brent.
4: G'day, you've called Brent. Leave us a message.
2: No! I mean, it was supposed to be yee-haw.
1: You're supposed to say yee-haw, Brent.
2: Brent, it was supposed to be yee-haw. Sorry,
0: yeah.
1: Jodie.
0: Sorry, Jodie.
1: So sorry.
0: Oh, no.
3: No, you're good. Thanks so much, guys.
1: It's okay.
2: I can hear the burning in your voice. This feels like when you were naughty as a kid and your mum said, wait till your father gets home.
3: Yes.
2: And then you'd hear his truck drive up on the gravel. And I'm like, I'm in so much trouble here. Brent.
0: Oh.
1: He's in the doghouse.
0: Brent. Anyway,
3: all good.
0: Look, unlucky Jodie. Look, anyone else that wants to play and anyone that won yesterday, better odds now.
2: Better odds.
0: The draw is smaller.
2: That's correct.
0: And you get to the Triple M win page if you want a chance to be in the running. Get on the list and have a crack at playing. With Lou and Josh, we'll do this again tomorrow, won't we?
1: Woo!
2: We will indeed.
0: Okay.
5: 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Certified chaos merchants. Triple M's Lou and Josh for your early drive home.
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2: Afternoon, it's Emily Williams here. There are fresh concerns about how some private companies are providing services to Australian veterans. An investigation led by the ABC alleges some providers have profited from DVA-funded services through excessive fees and questionable billing practices, while taxpayers have been left footing the bill. Queenslanders are being urged to prepare for severe weather as the state's disaster season gets underway. The annual Get Ready campaign launches this week, with the Queensland government again calling on Canberra to reverse proposed cuts to disaster recovery funding. The federal government wants to reduce its contribution to 50%. A Townsville resident has launched a petition calling for a ban on camera-enabled glasses at council facilities. The e-petition calls for smart glasses to be prohibited at places like pools, gyms and change rooms. And 35 new officers have graduated from the police academy. 8 will be deployed here to Townsville and Mount Isa.
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3: Hi there, I'm Amy Goggins. OpenAI is facing tough questions on that Medicare breach today. A parliamentary inquiry underway in Sydney. Here's OpenAI Chief Strategy Officer Jason Kwong.
4: We're committed to building on this work and helping Australia realize the benefits of AI. That starts with acknowledging where we fell short, following through on our commitments that we've made, and earning the trust of the Australian people through our actions.
3: Google, Microsoft and Anthropic also to be grilled on the technology. An Australian soldier has sadly died and 5 others have been injured in a training accident. It happened at a facility in the Northern Territory yesterday. The injured soldiers flown to hospital. The coalition has put tougher migration rules at the centre of its pitch for government. Angus Taylor says the plan would cut temporary visa holders by about 650,000 over 4 years. And a new proposal to tackle soaring grocery prices. The Greens' official think tank wants hundreds of Coles and Woolworths supermarkets to be turned into public grocers.
5: Did you know that diabetes is Australia's fastest growing chronic condition? Over 300 Australians are diagnosed with the condition every day. Search Diabetes Australia to find out more.
3: Samoa's bringing plenty of grand final experience to the Rugby League World Cup. Several players from the NRL decider have made the 23-man squad. The team finished runner-up last tournament back in 2022. And Alex de Minaur will come up against Novak Djokovic in tonight's China Open final. The Joker made it through after Daniil Medvedev was disqualified for hitting a ball into the crowd, which struck a spectator in the eye.
6: Yeah, I mean, 100% an accident. I can see that I didn't hit the ball in anger.
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3: Fine for the rest of today in Townsville. Tonight down to 19 and tomorrow fine with a high of 29. 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

0: Oh, yeah, I reckon it's about time for the Hour of Power for Chewbacca Tuesday. What do you think?
1: Can we hear a bit of backy?
0: A bit of backy? Yeah.
2: Chewbacca. I'm literally about to go Chewbacca.
1: No. You can Chewbacca.
2: Yes, tobacco.
1: Like chewing tobacco. It's dip. Yeah, that's...
2: Well, I wouldn't recommend it.
1: Listen.
2: Or did they do it back in the day?
1: Well, no, I've still got mates that chew tobacco. I've got a mate who has a little shell.
2: You talk that much crap. I'm just joking. I was just winding you up.
1: He's got a little shelf in his gum. I was about to say, pot kettle. G'day, mate. Good to meet you.
2: It was fun.
1: He's got a shelf in his gum because it's like worn away his gum, and he puts his little tobacco in his shelf and just, and he talks
2: like... What's his name? Rodsy?
1: Well, Billy.
2: You've got that many weird names of friends.
1: His name's Billy.
2: Rodsy, Johnsy, Casey.
1: He's a bull rider.
2: Wisey.
1: And he's talking like, yeah, there you go, mate. And he's got his back out. And he gave it to me once at the Lightning Ridge races. And I had it. Mate, I nearly fainted.
2: Yeah. I can't imagine it to be nice.
1: It's like, you know, the Zins and everything, everyone's got the lip pillows. I mean, gee whiz, they'll give you a head spin if you're not used to them. Lou gets scared about talking about this stuff because it's not like...
2: I think they're illegal.
1: What, Zins?
2: Well, you said it, not me.
1: Hey, New South Wales Police, lock me up. Come get me.
2: Oh, well, you know what? That's a good thing. The judge is here.
0: Oh!
1: Is he doing it on lip pillows?
2: Cuff him up.
1: Hold on, he's here. 25 to life.
2: Yeah, put him in the cellar.
1: Sorry, Judge.
0: Let's do Judge Judge up next on Triple M's Little Judge.

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1: You are about to enter the courtroom of Judge Georgie.
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2: yeah.
0: it?
3: Oh, and I'm not just talking meat on a top shelf.
2: Sorry. So bad. Well, there's $1,000 on the line.
0: Yeah.
3: You know what?
2: Cash money.
3: I love this. But it also puts so much more pressure on my decision.
2: Like, it's not just you having a bit of fun anymore. This is, like, serious judge time.
3: It's serious.
2: Yeah.
3: High stakes. Mm. Otherwise.
2: Oh, no. So, basically, thanks to MYOB, we hear listeners plead their cases over their biggest workplace tiffs, tantrums, petty office disputes, etc. Stop throwing things. You're a judge.
0: Yeah, you are a judge. Come on. Have a bit of decorum.
3: Good to see you.
2: Thanks.
3: Cornelia. Cornelia.
0: Hello.
3: Good to see you.
2: Please don't do that with your tongue.
3: Sub it.
2: Okay. So, head to the Triple M page to enter.
0: Mm.
2: If you want to play, just get that scroll out of your hand, Judge.
3: Yes, ma'am.
2: If you want to play another time. On the line, we have Megan.
4: Hello, Megan. How are you guys?
2: Hello, Megan. Please.
3: Very well, Megan.
2: State your workplace case for the judge.
4: Okay. So I work at a bank and we have a great little health and well-being program. So in the main offices, there is a free massage chair for staff to use.
3: Lovely.
4: Yeah, and so it's expected. It's got like a 20-minute auto set-in. So you sit, have like your little 20-minute nap or relaxation, whatever, and then you carry on your day.
3: Uh-huh. Happy ending for everyone.
4: Yeah, most people are quite good at this. There's one person in particular who maybe likes to take the piss a little bit.
2: Oh.
4: And yeah, he'll come down and use it several times a day, at least 3 or 4 times a day.
2: Oh.
3: What's his name and passport number?
2: ABN number 2.
3: Give me the ABN while you got it. Thanks, Meg.
2: What's the back of his credit card?
4: And he will have headphones on. He's watching a movie. He falls fast asleep and snores like nothing you have ever heard.
2: Oh, that's a bit like, ridiculous.
4: It's ridiculous. And sometimes we have to go and wake him because we'll be in a consult or something and we can't even hear our consult over him.
2: Because he's snoring.
3: Sorry.
4: Yes.
3: What is his position?
4: Look, I don't know. I haven't looked into it.
3: Okay.
4: But I'm like, how are you getting paid to nap 4 times
2: you know
4: a day?
2: What? I kind of rate this from him. He just found he's found like this little system and he's like, no one's pulled me up on it, whatever.
3: Yeah. That's true. Yeah. He gets home to his wife and he's like, Janice, you won't believe it. They've got this massage chair. I'm in there 4 hours a day.
2: I watched a whole Netflix series on it.
3: Seriously. I watched The Gentleman season 2. That's all I did yesterday.
2: Okay, so pretty much this is your gripe, your workplace tiff.
4: Yes.
2: So there's $1,000 on the line.
3: So basically, obviously he's an infant. And he's in the wrong.
2: Mm-hmm.
3: If you want to win the $1,000, because right now basically how it works is that's sitting in Megan's pot.
2: Yes. You need someone to argue.
3: If you want to take that $1,000, I really need you to convince me that what he's doing is warranted in some way, shape, or form.
0: Basically become his defense lawyer.
3: You're his defense lawyer. You must defend him. If you defend him successfully, you essentially take the money out of Megan's pocket.
2: Yeah.
0: Correct. Okay.
2: I love it.
0: Let's see. 133353. Give us a call.
3: Call us now if you think you can defend this for $1,000.
2: The massage thief.
0: Thanks to MYOB on Judge Georgie, Triple M.

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1: You are about to enter the courtroom of Judge Georgie.
0: $1,000, thanks to MYOB, is up for grabs here.
2: Order!
3: Huge cash on the line. So we've just had Megan speak to us about how there's a bloke at her bank who is a massage chair and he's kind of taking the piss with it, sitting in it about 3 or 4 times a day.
2: Well, for hours. He watches movies.
3: And the massage falls asleep.
0: Falls asleep.
2: Snores.
3: I'm kind of with him.
0: I'm jealous of him.
3: Same.
2: It is wild.
3: So we've got Megan currently winning the case.
2: Well, pretty much.
3: Yes.
2: You've got to, well,
3: fingers crossed.
2: It's in her favour, but, you know, we need someone to defend this gentleman and defend his actions.
3: Yes.
2: And if you do so successfully, $1,000 is yours.
3: Okay, so who have we got on the line today? We've got Luke.
4: How you going?
3: Good, good.
2: Very well, Luke.
4: Hey, brother. Mate, I reckon the poor bloke's riddled with arthritis. Leave him alone. Look, he's struggling. He's getting up, going to work every day, and he's...
2: In a bank, Luke.
3: Yeah.
2: I don't think he's doing much heavy lifting.
3: He's not a tradie. Anything more?
0: Luke's panicked. We just lost Luke.
2: He was mid-sentence.
0: He was mid-sentence. He might have just lost him.
2: Lucas?
0: Hang on.
3: I think he's panicked.
0: Hang on.
3: I think he's got embarrassed.
0: Okay. This is...
3: He's panicked.
0: We're trying to call Luke.
3: Well, if he doesn't call back, you know who wins.
2: He didn't panic, though. He cut out.
0: Megan's getting very excited on the line.
5: Let's go. Stay away, Luke.
0: Yeah. Easiest court case ever.
3: Cody, he's back.
0: Okay, Luke is back. Hello, Luke.
4: Sorry, fellas.
2: That's fine, mate.
3: I'm a female.
2: What happened?
4: Mate, it cut out. I thought you sacked me. You didn't like me.
2: We thought you got scared. So, Luke.
4: Definitely didn't get scared. Mate, he might not be heavy lifting physically, but the bloke's already broken. You know what I mean? Like, he's mentally strained. He's under a heap of pressure. He's got osteoarthritis. He's got arthritis in every part of his body. He's putting up with, there's a heap of man haters at work, so he's snipping down for a little bit of quad time. I think that, you know, we don't even know if he's high-level bank manager or anything. He could be bottom of basher. He's the guy that goes and repairs the ATM machine, so his back's rooted.
2: Megan,
4: sorry, that's where...
2: You're fine, mate. Megan,
4: Come on, surely I'm halfway there.
3: I don't know, Luke. 500 each.
0: He's already bargaining for 500 each.
4: I'm a fair man.
2: Megan, any rebuttal?
5: Yes, so there are hundreds of employees, hardworking employees, mums, dads. I know definitely there's staff members that work multiple jobs. I help work with employees that have injuries, that have, you know, lower back pain, all of this kind of thing. So he's not an anomaly.
4: But some injuries you can't be seen by eye. He could be severely suffering internally. That's just getting him through the day. You know?
3: Okay. All right, Judge.
4: Like no one even has shrapnel anymore. You used to be able to put $2 in at Westfields and get a 15-minute go.
2: That's true.
4: I'm telling you, if there's no cutout, I'm going to sleep too. I'm having a shit waking me up. You know what I mean?
0: Judge, okay. We're gonna need
3: your verdict, Judge.
4: Judge.
2: We can't do 500 each, can we?
4: Yeah, surely.
5: Judge,
4: you can.
5: There's people that sit and wait patiently. They right. wait their turn, and he just uses it multiple.
4: 750, 250.
0: He's bargaining. He's bargaining.
2: I love
4: mate. Cost of living. My wife's a work. What my wife is a nurse. Saves lives daily.
2: Do you know? Struggling. Can I be honest with you, Luke? Yep. Luke, your points are all pure conjecture. Megan works there. She knows. She knows what's going on.
4: True that.
2: But. At the same time...
4: But how do you know she hasn't had a falling out with this bloke?
2: Luke, I demand order!
3: Just Luke!
2: You know, you might be pushing me to go somewhere else, because I think you're not going to mind where I'm going.
4: No, I understand what you're saying, bro. I'm just struggling, mate.
2: Megan is right. Factually, she's right. But, Luke, you're very entertaining. I think The judge awards 500 to the plaintiff, wow, to prosecution, 500 to defence.
0: Wow.
3: 500 each. Wow. 500
0: each. That's massive. He's a fence sitter. He's a fence sitter. Who's to say you won't just do that every time, you friendly old judge?
3: No, you can't do that every time.
2: I won't do it every time.
0: Okay.
2: Look, I just
3: took
2: a shot.
3: Or you'll be out of this arena.
2: Listen! Order! Arena. This is my courtroom.
3: No.
2: I think I'll find. No, I think you'll find.
3: Let's chat off it.
2: I think you'll find.
3: No.
2: I need order. Deldon. I mean, Cornelia. I won't do it every time. Luke just had tremendous charisma.
3: Cody said you're not allowed to do that again.
0: Oh, that's the last time.
3: It's not your court anymore.
2: I'm the judge. I'll do what I want. Court adjourned.
0: When it comes to business, we don't always see eye to eye, just like Lou and Judge. But when it comes to the best business software, we all agree on MYOB. 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
1: Yum, yum, yum.
0: Good for the puppies.
1: Good for dogs and cats, Jack.
0: That's correct.
1: For pet parents that give a...
0: Oh.
1: See, a naughty word in there.
0: Hey, let me give a... to all the dogs out there. Hey, who let the dogs out? Save a Life.
1: No.
0: Okay.
1: Did you know it's made in Australia and New Zealand?
0: Is it?
1: Yeah.
0: Wow.
1: Kiwis and Aussies.
0: Just like us. I'm the saver, you're the life.
2: Save a Life, premium nutritious pet food for pet parents who give a... Yes, there you go.
0: Who give a...
1: Sorry, mate, just on the tools.
0: You know what? You can't be on the things that you are. You're a tool.
1: Oh.
2: Wow.
1: I'd be a drop saw though, like a big tool, yeah.
0: Oh, would you reckon? You are the biggest tool I know, so yeah, you'd be a droppy. Or a cement mixer. It's a pretty big tool of sorts.
1: No, I don't mean it in that sense, like I'm a tool. I just mean like I'd be a cool tool.
0: Well, you're a tool, certainly.
1: No,
0: certainly.
1: Jack.
0: Okay, a cool tool. You'd be an ice tray. It's a tool to freeze water. And it's cool. You're a cool tool.
1: Well, it's used daily for most people, so I'll take that one.
0: Okay.
1: No, we're renovating our house, and my partner, Lockie, is a tradie.
0: That's
1: so
0: correct.
1: So I was his apprentice for the weekend.
0: Wow. Poor bastard.
1: No.
0: No?
1: No.
0: Okay.
1: Jack, no.
0: What? Well, what then?
1: Maybe tomorrow you can call him and ask his thoughts on how I went.
0: Well, maybe I will.
1: And I'll tell you my recount.
0: Oh, wait. Do you mean call him on the show and ask him? Or call him personally.
1: You could ask him on the show.
0: No, no. Can I just explain why there's a difference? When I call him personally and ask him about things, he will give me the honest answer.
1: No.
0: When I call and he knows that it will be broadcast, he gives a very much Lou-centric answer.
1: No.
0: So I think I'll call him off the show and we can discuss.
1: Okay.
0: Please tell us about your weekend of debauchery.
1: So, obviously, we're, what's the bloody word?
0: Renovating.
1: Yeah, renovating, but we're doing the,
0: Framing.
1: Framing. Jackpot.
2: Oh.
1: And so we're doing the framing for the ensuite.
0: Yep.
1: So I was helping him with the drop saw.
0: Yep.
1: We sort of had a system going on where I'd get on the drop saw. He mainly did most of the drop sawing.
0: Can I just say, for work, health and safety reasons, that's probably a good thing.
2: Good choice.
0: We need you and your limbs intact.
1: So then I would get the wood and I'd put it over my shoulder.
0: Nice.
1: And I'd pass it through the window.
0: Good. Big
1: and
0: wood.
1: And then he'd frame it up.
0: Yeah.
1: And then I was like his little apprentice. If he was on the ladder, he'd be like, level.
0: Yep.
1: Like, run around, grab it. And he'd be like, Gun.
0: Yeah, okay. What's interesting. What sort of renovations are you doing? You're building a shooting range.
1: Nail gun. Yeah, I go, yep. So I grab that and then like, you grab me that from a left pocket dial about, yep, got that. And then I was telling someone yesterday, we went to my friend Tor's place and I was being like, you know, I was running around, I was grabbing him the leveler. Right. And I kept telling the story and then he goes, I just got to stop you there, Lou. He's like, it's a level.
0: Yeah, you're calling it a leveler. And also before this, I know for a fact you thought a nail gun was something that glued on acrylics. But anyway,
1: it's a big gun.
0: Mm.
1: No, but it's pretty fancy. Like it just goes. Poof,
0: yeah.
1: So quick. And then I got the drill and put the wood into the floor and was going.
2: Oh, nice.
0: this is the problem though. If Wumpy lets you go too far, you're going to have people at your house. You'll end up in lawsuits because people have fallen through all your patches of the floor.
1: No, he double checks.
0: Does he?
1: He always does. I actually saw him go over one of the...
0: Ripping up floorboards and redoing it. Yeah.
2: But at least you had fun.
1: Yeah, it's fun. No, it's actually, it's quite nice and you really get into it. And I obviously love my fashion. So we went and got me a little outfit. So I got little pink hivers, cute little plumbing shorts and plumbing boots.
0: I know. It was very sweet. The cleanest.
2: Cleanest
0: the
2: boots.
0: Cleanest apprentice of all time.
2: The cleanest boots I've ever seen. Like, they are cleaner than they are in store.
1: They're dirty as now.
0: And weirdly enough, post all of her apprenticing, they were cleaner somehow.
1: No.
2: Cleaner. They got cleaner.
0: Yeah, cleaner.
1: They're really dirty now. Just flat out.
2: Okay, great job, Lou. Let's take her down a peg with you versus Lou. Yes. That's what's up next. There's $300 earbuds from Oppo here that you can win.
1: Ooh.
2: So give us a call, 1-333-53 to play you versus Lou.

0: Lou and Judge on Triple M. Let's play. And you could win some Oppo Enco Clip 2 open earbuds. Comfortable open ear audio made for life on the move. These are worth $300.
1: Mate, these are worth $300. That's pretty cool. That's a great prize. And we've got G-Mate on the line. G-Mate.
2: Gemma.
1: Sorry. Gemma. J-E-M-M-A.
3: That's how you spell
2: Gemma. No, you're right.
1: Oh, okay.
2: Yeah, Gemma.
3: Some with G. Oh, you're joking. I was thinking Gem, Gemini, Gem, Gemini, Gem, Gem, Jeru.
1: It's very good. Hey, Gemma, how's your general knowledge generally?
2: Not bad.
3: Okay. Okay, not bad yourself.
1: Loose?
2: Yeah, not bad. Good size.
1: Not bad. Good size. Okay. Well, Gem, I'm going to read the questions first. To answer gets the point. There's no need to buzz in. Are you ready, sis?
2: Yes, yeah.
1: Lulu, are you ready?
3: Yes.
1: Okay.
3: You're
1: looking awful cheeky. Well, in that case, ladies and gentlemen, you versus Lou begins in 3, 2, 1. Now, giving it to Gemma.
3: Oh.
1: Question 2. No, Australia's National Rugby League team has been announced for the Rugby League World Cup. What's the team called?
3: Wallabies.
0: That's Rugby
2: Wallabies.
0: Union.
1: What's it for league?
3: It's the Kangaroos.
1: It's Addison Rae's birthday today. What social media platform made her famous?
3: TikTok.
1: That is correct. American Beauty was Best Picture at the Academy Awards in which year?
3: 1999.
2: 1996.
1: No.
3: 1997.
2: 97.
3: 98. 2001.
1: Giving it to Gemma. Which band sings Mr. Brightside?
3: Killers.
1: That's correct. New York City has been named the best city in the world. Name the 5 boroughs.
3: Manhattan. Bronx.
0: Two of them.
2: Superstars.
3: Rhode Island.
1: Nah, Brooklyn, Manhattan, Queens, Staten Island, and the Bronx.
2: Yeah.
1: How many points is a touchdown worth in American football?
3: 4.
2: 4.
3: 3.
1: It's six. Giving it to Gemma, she got it. A new Game of Thrones movie has been announced for 2029. Which streaming service originally created and aired the hit series?
2: HBO.
1: Correct, Gem. What year was the first Jurassic Park film released?
3: 1999.
2: 2001.
1: Nah, go
3: 1995.
1: Earlier.
2: 1995.
1: 1996.
2: 1994.
0: 1992.
1: No. 1990. No. 1989.
0: 1993.
1: Why don't you just count down instead of going random? Gem, you had 94. Anyway, it's not on me. This is your girl's game. There is a moth plague currently happening in which city?
3: Sydney.
1: Giving it to Gemma. You live here. In Friends, what is Chandler Bing's middle name?
3: Marcus.
2: Joe.
1: Starts with an M.
3: Maddie.
2: No.
3: Martin.
0: More traditionally a female name.
1: Yeah, think about...
2: Minnie.
1: Think about the bloody... What is that? Bloody mermaid. Little mermaid.
3: Ariel.
1: Yeah, but with an M.
3: Mariel.
1: It's Muriel.
2: Muriel,
3: call
2: Muriel.
3: This is chaos.
1: Gemma 4, Lou 2.
3: Well
1: Gemma
3: done, Gem. You're a gem.
1: With a bit of help from me, just quietly.
0: Well done, Gemma. You've won the earbuds.
2: Oh, thank you so much.
0: Thank you. On Triple M. Let's come back and check the instant eggs.
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0: It's Lou and Judge on Triple M for your Chewbacca Tuesday, but not for much longer.
1: Oh, I think it's time we all went to bed.
2: Oh, buddy.
1: It was much later than four.
2: I'm cooked.
1: Yeah, I know you are. You're like a rotisserie chook from Coles or Woolies.
2: That's correct. Or IGA.
0: Or Haldi. Or Harris Farm.
2: Whoever wants to sponsor the show. Yeah. That's where the chook will be from.
1: Chugger Charlie's. Yeah. The char. Hey,
2: you got chooks you want to sponsor? Whenever we do a chook
1: Aljana.
2: Reference, it'll be from you.
0: Yeah.
1: The true. Roosters?
2: Red Rooster.
1: Yeah. KFC? Oh, the hoon a zinger. Anyway, that sounded nice.
0: Or a Big Mac, depending on who wants to.
1: Yes.
2: It's about chicken.
0: Oh, sorry.
1: McChicken.
0: Oh, sorry, McChicken.
2: You said McChicken.
0: I was just trying to get involved with the chicken thing.
2: Well, don't. With the chicken shit. Remember what we said about chicken stuff?
1: Okay,
0: you said
1: boys,
0: don't get involved with
1: I've
0: the chicken things
1: DMs.
0: Ever again.
1: Yeah, okay, I've got some DMs.
0: Okay.
1: Walk towards me with one foot on the ground. Remember that video we did?
2: Yeah.
1: Go watch it on Lou and Jarch. It's very funny.
2: Oh, it's good.
1: Gravy Days said Jarch is as bright as a candle.
2: That's correct. Hmm? You know, candles, not very bright.
1: More of like a light bulb. Perhaps.
2: Traditionally.
0: that's what he was saying.
1: Daniel Trevorrow? Said Daddy lost his mind when he lost his hair.
2: Yeah.
0: True.
2: It's like,
0: true.
2: Who's that fella that cut his hair off? I always forget his name and lost all his strength.
1: It
0: was Jack Archdale.
1: Edward Scissorhands.
2: No.
1: He became a
2: the old, like, Greek.
1: Renowned barber.
2: Yeah, next
1: one. Rosie Violet said, untuck the pants, please, Daddy.
2: You're not my mum, but I also have done that today. They're not tucked.
1: You mix it up.
2: I mix it up.
1: You tuck and untuck.
2: I tuck and untuck.
1: Oh, you have a bit of fun.
2: Yeah.
1: Toto Roberto, he's really taken on the full dad look, hasn't he?
2: I just think a tuck is a clean look occasionally.
1: Yeah.
2: You can't blame a dad for trying. Anyway, thanks so much for the DMs. We'll see you tomorrow.
1: Yeah, you've
2: what
1: never
2: a show!
1: Watched before.
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18: Hi there, I'm Amy Goggins. The Prime Minister says the nation's thoughts are with the family, friends and colleagues of an Australian soldier who has tragically died during a military training exercise. Five others were also injured in the Northern Territory last night. Here's Veteran Affairs Minister Matt Keogh.
19: Our condolences go out to that soldier's family and friends and the entire Australian Army community. It's very sad whenever we lose anyone from our Australian Defence Force, no matter the circumstances.
18: The Coalition is promising what it calls the biggest immigration cut in Australia's history. Angus Taylor says net overseas migration would fall to 100,000 for 2 years, while temporary visa holders would be cut by about 650,000 over 4 years. Briefly, executives from OpenAI, Google, Microsoft and Anthropic are appearing before a parliamentary committee in Sydney. And Mary Fowler is withdrawn from the Matildas' upcoming Germany and Haiti friendlies for personal reasons.
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18: Samoa will be relying on big game experienced players and youthful energy to get the job done at the Rugby League World Cup. Four-time premiership winner Spencer Lenu to link up with former teammates Jerome Luai, Brian To'o and Stephen Crichton. Coach Ben Gardner reckons it's one of the strongest teams.
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18: Fine for the rest of today in Townsville. Tonight, down to 19. And tomorrow, fine with a high of 29. 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
17: Queensland. It's knock-off time. From the Bruce to the M1 and everywhere in between. We've got two blokes ready to join you. Ben Dobbin, Elliot Lovejoy. Wherever you are across this great state of Queensland, this is Triple M's Rush Hour with Dobbo and Elliot.
23: A show live out of Queensland for every single Queenslander. Ben Dobbin, a special week, and I can't believe they found enough of this. We're counting down some of our favourite moments of 2026 this week.
24: Yeah, just I hope everybody enjoyed their public holiday yesterday. And we're just going to get through a whole week of some of the good parts of our show that we love so much this week. How are you, Elliot?
23: I was, but then I was a bit more, because I found out the Triple M 1000s is kicking off. So we're looking for the greatest song of all time. You can vote now via the Listener app. Most importantly, on top of all of this, you vote and you get the chance to win 50 grand thanks to Iron Hell Professional as well. Most importantly, Ben Dobbin, you carry a lot of weight around here. Number one, if you had to pre-predict.
24: Well, I've already said there's five songs in the conversation for
23: right.
24: me. Rooms on Fire, Stevie Nicks. The Gambler, Kenny Rogers,
23: okay.
24: obviously. Jack Black tribute. that's where I'm heading. But, I mean, if you had to, Rooms on Fire, Stevie Nicks, that's where you start, that's where you finish.
23: Can I be bold? A lot of love for you. I don't think any of those songs make the top 50.
24: Well, The Gambler will.
23: You think The Gambler is going to enter the top 50?
24: Easily.
23: Oh, man. I mean, you can vote for whatever you like. There is no rule here other than head to the Listener app, vote for your favourite, and give it hell. With the power and performance of Iron Hell Professional Power Tools, coming soon, and 50 grand could be yours with the Triple M 1000. All right, let's dive into some of our favourite bits from 2026. I don't know how this is at the top of the pile, but up next, you remember when Georgie Parker clogged a toilet?
24: I certainly do.
23: One of the most refined human beings we've ever met did a dirty in West End. We'll hear that tale next on Triple M.

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1: I dreamt about this.
0: But Dobbo and Elliot return Monday. Brace yourself.
2: Joining us now, she is our Olympian. Yesterday, she revealed, and brave, Dobbo, I think very brave to share, at 5'0", she clogged a toilet. It happened to be her own in West End. A hockey superstar, an AFLW veteran, a toilet clogger is Georgie Parker.
3: Oh, my God.
4: Thank you, guys. Thanks for checking in on me after what was a really tough day yesterday.
1: Tough on us as well. It was tough on us as well. For those who don't know.
2: Oh, dear.
1: You took a dump before you came to work, and you managed to block the toilet. And instead of flushing it and trying to fix it, you then decided to leave it to your trusted partner, Ed, to go home and fix.
4: Firstly, well, I didn't have time.
1: Did Ed get the remnants flushed away?
2: Yeah.
4: No. I got a text during the show yesterday that I didn't read till after, because I'm a professional, would never read my messages on air. And he said, toilet's still clogged. You can deal with it when you're home. And that I did, actually, because one of our listeners said to try boiling water. And yep. So I did that. So I sent you some lovely, beautiful audio, Elliot, if you want to play that.
2: Can't wait. Let's do it.
5: One of our listeners yesterday said to use a kettle. So I'm going to get that now because it is still quite blocked. It's not looking good down there. It's really not. See if it actually flushes with this flush. Oh, no, it's still blocked, Ed, and it doesn't smell good. First attempt of the boiling water. Oh, that looks... that looks disgusting. Ed, come look at this. Try flushing again, see if that's worked. Oh, it's worked. Ed, it's gone. That's great. I didn't have to use a coat hanger.
2: Well done.
4: It's good stuff, isn't it? So when I put the boiling water in,
2: We don't need a visual.
4: Like, don't worry, it's all clear. No, nothing clogging it anymore.
1: This is why Triple M listeners are so valuable, because the lady that rang up and suggested that hot water was the right way to go, I mean, there was an Uber Eats knife and fork suggestion to get in and cut it all up, to thin it all out a bit, but I'm pleased you just listened to that part of it and just went with the boiling water.
4: Yeah, well, I had them ready to go, but I didn't have to use it. So.
2: My favourite and least favourite part of that is, Ed, come and look at this.
1: Why would he want to look at your crap?
2: No way in hell. That poor man will be scarred for life.
1: Unbelievable.
2: Well, at least we know the fix moving forward, and even Olympians poo.
0: There's more of our favourite moments from Triple M's Rush Hour with Dobbo and Elliot still to come, like this.
2: Can we find someone more out of touch than Ben Dobbin?
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0: Triple M's Rush Hour with Dobbo and Elliot. These are some of our favourite moments from this year so far.
1: Since leaving the footy field, our next guest has shared the screen with some pretty big names. And prior to acting, he became an author thanks to his mentor, Thomas Keneally.
2: And he said to me, "Son, this is what you should be doing. I wouldn't tell you that if I didn't believe it." That conversation changed my whole life.
1: Please welcome to Triple M's Rush Hour, writer, actor and former rugby league player, Matt Nable.
3: Oh, the voice of Fox League on Mr. In Between, the greatest Aussie TV show of all time. 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
4: How you going, boys? You good?
5: Going good, mate. Last weekend of footy, everybody's excited. How excited are you? I mean, Friday night's the one that I'm looking forward to, and it's another night where Jai Arrow walks out and plays his 100th game for the Rabbitohs. Yep. It's a pretty special occasion, and obviously one close to your heart as well with motor neurone disease and how it's touching so many people at the moment, but you've also got your own story with it.
4: Yeah, look, obviously with Jai, there's a lot of attention in and around it, and so there should be. I lost my brother, when was it, in March of 2024. You know, something that's difficult to watch, but, you know, and Jai obviously is getting himself out there, which is testament to his courage and his dignity. People need to be aware of what this disease is, and unfortunately the circumstances that Jai finds himself in are horrible, but he's getting himself out there so people are aware of what it is he has and how many people actually does touch, because it's just not a rare disease anymore.
3: Matt, I can totally understand if you want to keep it private, but I know you've spent a bit of time with Jai away from footy. May I ask some of the conversations, maybe

0: When he was diagnosed with this, I reached out to his father and then to him, just to offer any sort of support that I could. He has the same type of MND my brother had, which is called bulbar onset, which starts in the mouth, and that's why they slur their words. And he's just been really, really accepting of, you know, any help that I can give him, and was with him last week. And look, he's remarkably positive, and he's standing right in the face of this disease. And what he really wants is awareness. That's what he's after. So, look, it was a difficult afternoon probably for both of us, but I'm really grateful that you know, he gave me his time.
1: I grew up, I'm old enough to know you as a footballer first, a rugby league player first.
0: Geez, you must have a good memory.
1: Yeah, I know, but then, well, I can talk about the Matty Nabel as an actor, but I got a 21-year-old that impersonates Matty Nabel as like the Fox,
2: the guy.
1: And so it's like a second coming for a lot of ways. Most people are like, oh, Matt Nabel, off from Fox League, you know, from doing the intros. And whereas you've got this whole other career, do you just scratch your head sometimes?
0: Oh, look, I'm very lucky, mate, you know. So I jumped on with Fox. Fox League and Fox Sports in 2018, I think.
1: Yeah.
0: 2017 or 18, and Crawls brought me on board, and I guess it's just grown from when I started. It's become, you know, quite a big brand. You know, that with the introductions, and I guess when they find the right time to put me on camera. So, but yeah, look, I mean, people always, you know, you know, keep giving us, you know, like, can you give us one of these? Or here we go, or something. No, look, mate, I'm just very, very grateful and lucky that I get to do what I do across, you know, a few different things, whether it be writing or acting or working for Fox. It's all storytelling.
3: Matty Nabel, look, we could speak to you all afternoon. Oh, what you've done, obviously, in your career, amazing. But
1: just quickly, I've got to ask one thing.
3: Yeah.
1: You know, who's your favourite bloke you're talking about? Like, is it Adam Reynolds? You know, which one's the one that you love talking about the most?
0: Look, I've done a couple that I've written, you know, profile pieces that... you know, obviously, I have known Ivan and his family for a really long time.
1: Of course.
0: And so doing a piece I did on Nathan was great.
1: Yeah.
0: And then I did a piece on Jared Warrior Hargraves called The Gunslinger. and that was, you know, I had great fun writing it, and then they put the right, you know, the right bit of music behind it. It's, yeah, mate, I get really, really proud of those things, you know, because... You give it gives the player a bit of an insight into what other people might, you know, see them as, and you know, those little tribute pieces are something that during a long season sort of can pull people out of just the normal competition and give them a bit of insight into some of the players. So yeah, I love doing those pieces for sure.
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5: Traffic on Wilcox Street's pretty heavy. Outbound as you're heading through Sturt Street and at Ingham Road intersection. Outbound for Railway Avenue, there's light queuing through Boundary Street and Ross River Road. Charters Towers Road also seeing a pretty continuous flow of traffic as you're coming through Thuringower Drive, Nathan Street and Bowen Road intersection. 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
2: Now, I brushed this aside yesterday until I got about 30 texts post-show about, well, questioning you as a human being and as a character.
3: Really?
2: Mm.
3: What do I do?
2: It was a moment in our quiz. One of the questions lands you here. HBO Max airing at the moment a spin-off to Game of Thrones, House of the what?
3: House of Cards.
2: Is a spin-off to Game of Thrones with Kevin... I think it's Kevin Spacey. No.
3: I never seen Game of Thrones. I don't even know what Game of Thrones is.
2: That was the line that got everyone. That has convinced the public you are the most out-of-touch person in this state.
3: Why?
2: I don't know what Game of Thrones is.
3: What?
2: Go.
3: Okay. So, you were, like, shocked that I wasn't aware of Game of Thrones.
2: The world is shocked.
3: So, I went home and I asked my wife, do you know Game of Thrones? She said, absolutely. Right, I said, would I like it? She said, no, it's about dragons. And I'm like, okay, well, that's why. When did it start?
2: Oh, 2009, 10, 11, okay. 12, somewhere
3: in 2009, the only TV station I had was in Parja.
2: I didn't have.
3: We didn't even have internet.
2: Dobbo ran for a decade. When did you start on Triple M?
3: 2012. But
2: exactly.
3: Mate, why would I watch something that I didn't even know about?
2: Well, some would say.
4: You know nothing, Jon Snow.
2: And you'll never understand that reference.
3: Because I didn't watch.
2: No, because you don't even know what it is, you pelican.
3: Well, I found out it's about dragons.
2: You learnt yesterday.
3: Yeah, I asked Dan last night.
2: The show ended years ago. There's a spin-off happening at the moment. Can we find someone more out of touch than Ben Dobbin?
3: I don't think out of touch. I just think not addicted to TV. What's it on HBO? We don't have HBO.
2: I don't know.
3: I'm not like you that's wealthy enough to have every single streaming device.
2: You're not as wealthy as me.
3: No, I'm not. Clearly, because I didn't now have HBO. Full stop.
2: Someone's just called saying shame, shame.
3: Is that
2: shame.
3: Where that comes from?
2: That's from Game of Thrones.
3: I do know that. Shame, shame. Is that from...
2: Yes.
3: Well,
2: yes.
3: Well, I know that saying.
2: Want to, find the most out-of-touch Queenslanders. If someone can beat you...
3: Tell me about the tick line in Taroom and how there's been breaches in the biosecurity.
2: What?
3: Yeah, the cattle tick line. I know all about that. But you don't know about that. Yeah. No, you don't. See?
2: We all know
3: different information. Because I don't know Game of Thrones, you're saying I'm out of touch. I'm saying you're out of touch because you don't know about the cattle tick outbreak in Australia.
2: We should lead with the cattle tick outbreak tomorrow. That would really bring the
3: issue.
2: People in.
3: John from Logan, are you an out-of-touch person like myself?
5: My daughter, she does to me all a lot, where she says to me three letters in a message, and I'm like, what the hell? And apparently they're short for something. She sent me one, THX, and I'm like, what the hell is THX?
2: Thanks.
5: And she's like, Dad, it's fixed. And I'm like, well, yeah. I sent you to school to learn English, to speak English.
3: Amen, John. Amen, my brother.
5: This is how you come up with thanks, Dad, for sending me to school.
3: Yeah, I agree.
5: It's not even in the dictionary.
2: I mean, we can have a quick lesson now if you want, John. LMK?
5: I don't really give a crap.
2: Okay,
3: no, I'm
2: enough.
3: With you.
2: Well, thanks
3: good
2: for
3: on you,
2: part.
3: John. Thank you.
2: I feel like you and him would get along a little bit too much. What about STFU? Do you know that one?
3: No.
2: I'll tell you later.
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0: This is Triple M's Rush Hour with Dobbo and Elliot. 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
6: Ross River Road and Cross Street intersection works are continuing until October 19 at 6 p.m. through until 6 a.m. with changed traffic conditions. It's pretty busy for Woolcock Street this afternoon through Sturt Street and at Ingham Road intersection. Traffic outbound for Railway Avenue, only light queuing through Boundary Street. 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

0: These are some of our favourite moments from this year so far. 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
1: Can I tell you, Dobbo, and I know we've been down this path before, but I hate everything that is surrounding the world of Facebook Marketplace.
2: Oh, here we go. What's happened?
1: You've bought and sold on there?
2: I don't trade there. I go under an alias name now because I hate it.
1: I tried to do that. It wouldn't let me do it. So I've had to use my name on Facebook.
2: Well, that's a problem.
1: I put stuff up less than 24 hours ago. These are a few of the messages that popped up, and these are from office chairs to old sporting jerseys to you name it. The one that always gets me is this still available? I've just posted it, mate. And if it's online, of course it's available. That is, I think you can automatically click that one. It does my nana.
2: Well, the problem is that not everybody, and I mean it, understands that once it's for sale, it's not going to be sold straight away. If it's good, it's normally gone.
1: Yeah, but if it's listed, it's still for sale. Otherwise, I'll mark it as sold. The other one is, oh, I've seen it cheaper somewhere else. Good, buy it there, you knob. I was getting last night, oh, Redland Bay is too far for me. I can't do much about that.
2: Well, don't reach out.
1: That is where I live. The other ones, if you've listed something for, I got an old Garmin watch I don't wear anymore. I put it up for $400.
2: That's too dear.
1: Mate, it's brand new. It was
2: That's
1: 1,000.
2: That's too dear, mate.
1: It's not anyway. They say, oh, would you take 100? No,
2: yes,
1: I'm not knocking
2: you should.
1: 70.
2: You should. That's your problem. You're greedy.
1: I'm a greedy person.
2: Well, marketplace is open to greed sometimes. You get a sniff of the cash and then you go hard.
1: I need the cash to pay off the holiday. Office chair. Bloke messaged me last night. Oh, will this fit in my car? I don't know what kind of car you got.
2: I need an office chair.
1: You don't want this one. It's very old. Well, would you meet me halfway?
2: Yes.
1: No! I'm not meeting random.
2: Why would you want people coming to your house?
1: I normally tell them to go a few doors down. I've worked that out by now. My favourite one was last night. I have no money right now. Would it be okay if I took it and paid you in a few weeks?
2: No, mate. No.
1: I hate the internet. It's a sewer.
2: Marketplace is a sewer.
1: It is a sewer.
2: I belong there, though.
1: There's no other option.
0: Still to come, we've got more of our favourite moments from Triple M's Rush Hour with Dubbo and Elliot. 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
3: Ross River Road and Cross Street intersection works are continuing until October 19 at 6 p.m. through until 6 a.m. with changed traffic conditions. It's pretty busy for Woolcock Street this afternoon through Sturt Street and at Ingham Road intersection. Traffic outbound for Railway Avenue only light queuing through Boundary Street. Family, friends and catch-ups make life easy and delicious with super fresh meals from Sushi Hub. 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
19: Hi there, I'm Amy Goggins. We've just heard from Defence after a 28-year-old Australian soldier tragically died in a vehicle rollover during a training exercise. Five others were also injured in the Northern Territory last night. Chief of Army Lieutenant General Susan Coyle speaking moments ago.
20: Corporal Brendan Hannum, a junior NCO in the 5th 7th Battalion, Royal Australian Regiment, died as a result of a single vehicle rollover.
19: The Coalition is promising what it calls the biggest immigration cut in Australia's history. Opposition leader Angus Taylor says net overseas migration would fall to 100,000 for 2 years, while temporary visa holders would be cut by about 650,000 over 4 years. Briefly, AI bosses are being hauled before a parliamentary inquiry in Sydney, and comedian Judith Lucy has revealed she's been diagnosed with breast cancer. She's given an update on Instagram, urging Aussies to keep up with mammograms.
21: Research shows that regularly eating ultra-processed foods can increase your risk of developing type 2 diabetes by 53%. Search Diabetes Australia for more about the nation's fastest-growing chronic condition.
19: Sport. Kevin Walters has defended the move to not select a specialist winger in his Kangaroo World Cup squad. The coach telling Seven they've got flexibility.
22: Jack Bostock has played Origin. He's played on the wing a lot. Tommy Trbojevic is he can play fullback, centre, wing. You know, I think it's really important through this period that we get guys that are a little bit flexible and can play multiple positions.
19: And the Bulldogs have locked in Freddie Lussick on a 2-year deal. It comes after stints with the Roosters, Dragons, Warriors and Panthers.
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19: Fine for the rest of today in Townsville. Tonight, down to 19, and tomorrow, fine with a high of 29. 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
1: Queensland, they're back for a huge second hour. Ben Dobbin, Elliot Lovejoy, Triple M's Rush Hour with Dobbo and Elliot.
2: Yeah, we're counting down some of our favourite moments of 2026. Dobbo, I love that we're getting you to get into the lies that you've been telling at home in just a moment as well.
3: Oh, yeah, I don't. I can tell you that right now. I'm not looking forward to having that all come out at all.
2: You put yourself forward as this honest man, a man to be trusted, one of the trusted voices of this state, yet you can't even tell the truth to the woman you love.
3: Well, what do you mean I can't tell the truth to the woman I love?
2: Well, people are going to find out in just a few
3: minutes.
2: Well,
3: let's get into it. Okay. If you're going to put the Band-Aid off, rip the bloody Band-Aid off.
2: You can make your own opinion in a few moments. 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More of our favourite parts of 2026 are next on Triple M.

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1: Oh my God, you make these rash statements all the time with absolutely zero basis behind it.
0: In the meantime, here's some stuff you've loved from earlier in the year.
2: I would say, and both of you know me well, that I'm pretty straightforward. What you see is what you get.
3: Honest.
2: Very honest.
4: Blunt.
2: Maybe blunt. Tone sometimes.
3: It is what it is.
2: Yeah, tone and delivery is...
4: We're working on it. Yeah.
3: HR gets called.
2: I have a little white lie that I've been talking to my wife and telling my wife about, and I want to know, is this white lie okay?
3: Okay.
2: I am not great with AirPods, and I mean that she bought me my first ever set of AirPods, and I lost them, and rather than admitting that I lost them, I bought another set, and then I lost them. And the continuation of AirPods for some time, after about four sets, she said, over the course of a few years, you're not getting AirPods anymore. And because the JB Hi-Fi send you receipts on emails and through there, I've then started buying them at the airports because then there's no record of them. And today, when I was cleaning out one of my cars, I found another set of AirPods. So that's why I've got
3: two on your desk right here. Now. So you're talking about losing AirPods.
2: So I went to my settings...
4: Like your Bluetooth?
2: My Bluetooth settings on my phone because I wanted to see how many were connected.
4: Right.
2: And I'm just going to 1, 2, 3, 4, 5, 6, 7, 8. And the eight set. So that means that I've got my eighth set of iPods. And
4: iPods.
2: And I'm
3: just going to do quick calculations. Eight.
4: How much does that cost?
3: I reckon they're about, what, 280 each on a good day?
2: Well...
3: You got the pros, so sorry, must be nice. Let's go 320. $2,500 on AirPods, Dobbo.
2: Over 3 or 4 years is not as bad.
3: Do you know what? When I lose them, I punish myself and
2: go back to the wiring.
3: Either wire or nothing. Well, at least for a day.
2: I've got a few of them in there as well.
3: So you still haven't told her? She's not going to care.
2: Well, the fact that she thinks they're just the one set.
4: So she thinks the eighth set is the original?
2: No. She would think the eighth set's maybe the third or fourth.
4: Right.
3: I'm on 5 or 6, so I've got no legs to stand on here.
4: You know what? And I'm not normally on your team. I believe every healthy relationship is built on...
3: Lies?
4: A little bit of lying.
3: What do you lie about?
4: Well, I can't tell you because Abby listens to the show.
3: Huh.
4: But it's, what are you doing? I'm out in the yard if she's away. I'm obviously not out in the yard. I'm parked on the couch with my hand down my pants.
2: No, that's
4: a comfort thing, not a weird.
2: It's not a good thought.
4: That's what men do. They just, anyway, but you know what I mean.
2: I just feel like that, you know, maybe it might be time to fess up, but I am going to delete them off my,
3: delete them
2: out of my
4: Bluetooth. Sorry, I'm stopping this now because you taught me one thing and you taught me this such a long time ago. I feel like that now. No, it was better than that. You said to me, deny till you die. You told me this first in 2018 and I've used it in at least seven aspects of my life.
2: That doesn't always work for you either.
4: There was an issue in 2020, but we moved on from that. And now we deny till we die. How dare you walk away from the very phrase you brought into this world? Imagine if Martin Luther King got rid of his wanting to have a dream. Imagine if he stopped having a dream.
2: Long bow to draw those analogies, but you know, like one changed the course of a nation.
4: You changed the course of my life.
2: This could change the course of a marriage. You're right. They are the same.
4: Deny till you die, baby.
0: Stick around. There's still more of our favourite moments from Triple M's Rush Hour with Dobbo and Elliot still to come.
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0: It's been a massive year already on Triple M's Rush Hour with Dobbo and Elliot. And here's one of our favourite moments.
1: I'd say there is a bigger scandal currently taking place. It's actually at Redland Bay, two streets back from the water, a little old home with a rusted roof and one serious problem. It is my castle. My partner Abby's away at the moment. She's off for work. So long days for the dogs at home by themselves. Yesterday afternoon, I get home and the Great Dane has done one of the Great Dane turds of the year on Abby's $700 carpet. I called her, did the right thing, asked what cleaning products are the best to clean carpet, all of that. She said, blah, blah, blah, don't use anything with bleach. I used two things with bleach. The carpet is, and she doesn't know this yet, absolutely effed. It's got huge white patches all over it. Some of the brown from the poo has not come out. And I have no idea how I move forward because I've already sold her a lie.
2: Okay. You want my help?
1: I got through that pretty quickly. Yeah, please. Okay. You're my last resort in this stuff and you know it. It's like turning to the devil on your shoulder.
2: Well, I can fix the problem.
1: Oh, please.
2: Okay, firstly.
1: Yeah.
2: You've gone about this completely the wrong way.
1: Trying to clean the carpet.
2: Absolutely. Don't do something you know you can't do.
1: I thought I could.
2: So what you say is, in those moments, Darl, I realise these kind of things aren't my strong point. I'm going to wait till you get home because I don't want to stuff it up. That's the first thing.
1: We'll just leave the poo on the carpet.
2: Well, you can pick the poo up, but the stain will come out once it's there. Now, you've made the mistake. We've all made it. Now, I'll just go back to early on in my relationship. I put a shirt into a dryer of Amity's that she asked me to hang out. It shrunk. It was noticeably shrunk when I put it out of the dryer, and then it occurred to me that she had asked me specifically not to put it into the dryer.
1: So you went and apologised?
2: No, mate. Never. Never, ever admit. I went to the shop. I bought, replaced the shirt. I disposed of the one that I'd shrunk. Old mate's none the wiser. I'm telling you now, you need to find that exact carpet that you've got, that rug, and you need to replace the rug
1: mate,
2: at any cost.
1: It's worth nearly $1,000.
2: Mate, it's $1,000 is cheap for what you're going to get into. You replace that, you deny, you don't ever mention it, and you go to the grave. She'll be none the wiser. She would have thought you've done a great job. Just replace the carpet. Just throw money at the problem. When things go south, you throw money at the problem.
1: Luckily, she's a non-supporter of Triple M's Rush Hour, so she won't hear this afternoon. The issue
2: I would have bought it straight away.
1: Well, the issue I have, too, is I panicked after it. She's called me an hour later saying, how'd you go? Is the carpet all good? I said, yep, sweet, all sorted. So she does think that she is a perfectly in-nick
2: Ingrid. Where is she? Oh, she's
1: Townsville.
2: Away. Mate,
1: so she comes back tomorrow.
2: Get the carpet tonight. Get onto the carpet guy. Get it replaced. I mean, there's no other way to do
1: it's
2: this.
1: It's like the dead goldfish trick with the kids, right?
2: Mate, you just put a new one in there. Throw money at the problem.
1: Yeah.
2: Deny.
1: I'm in such a terrible spot that actually sounds like sound advice. I'll report back tomorrow and see if there's any secrets that pack out when she
2: Cody
1: returns.
2: Told me. The best thing, yeah, Cody, our producer, told me when I told her
1: the best thing a man can do is lie.
2: Is lie about these kind of things. You know, what she said, what I don't know won't hurt me.
1: Who wants a truthful man these days?
2: Throw money at the problem.
1: The Ben Dobbin way.
2: Yeah.
0: We've still got more of your favourite moments to come, including this.
2: At your wedding, that's when they dropped the bombshell that they were back together or they hooked up at your wedding.
3: Hooked up at my wedding.
2: Yes. I love that.
0: This is Triple M's Rush Hour with Dobbo and Elliot. 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
4: Traffic on Wilcox Street's seeing some minor build-up as you're coming through the major intersections and roundabouts. University Road, some minor outbound queuing through Melton Black Drive, and Riverway Drive has been a quick run this afternoon. There are still asphalting works tonight, 19th of October. They're ongoing to 6 p.m. until 6 a.m. for Ross River Road Cross Street. 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
1: That's my own fault. This is where you come in.
0: Meantime, here's something we prepared earlier.
2: Now, this is a needle in a haystack. Yep. It is something that I want people to be very honest about. But I caught up on Saturday with a mate of mine. I hadn't seen him in like 17 years. We went to school together. Ran into him on the ovals watching my son play footy. And I'm like, okay, how you going, brother? He said, good. And then asked about his family.
1: Give me the debrief.
2: Give me the debrief. I said, how many times have you been divorced? He said, twice. And I said, oh, it's all right. I've got 5 kids to 3 women. I've been married once. I'm married
1: down
2: the second time.
1: Yeah.
2: Yeah. And he goes, well, there's a little difference. I said, what? He goes, I'm divorced from my wife twice. And I said, sorry. He goes, so first time was 12 and a half years, right?
1: Yeah.
2: And then they got divorced. They had a break for 2 years. Then they got back together, remarried, and then it didn't last, and they got divorced. So it's a very much like J-Lo and Ben Affleck, except there's not.
1: Did they get married twice?
2: Well, I don't know. They were definitely together early on, and then they...
1: We're not your source of celeb information.
2: I think how many times Ben and J-Lo... I think they've been married twice. Yes. Ben Affleck and Jennifer Lopez.
1: You Google that. So they took the time... Like, for me, if I got back together for an ex after getting divorced, I would not have the cojones to go and do the ceremony again. Do you know if they did it... Like, did they invite people? Did they do it at a registry?
2: Mate, they actually... Right? They literally had a big wedding second time round with a lot of the people that were at the first wedding. But they now no longer talk. Now he didn't want me to give his name out, John. But I just thought I'd just share this with you. So I just want to know.
1: Mm.
2: And look, I get the married thing, but if you're in a relationship and living together and you're divorced and you got back together and you're doing the second time around, I suppose that's the same. You know, like if you've committed and it's your second time around with the same person, I'd love to know. If you've been married, divorced, and then gone back again for a re-ride, right?
1: You've got to throw out that word.
2: Am I not describing it the right way?
1: No, I think re-ride is a horrendous use
2: of... great word.
1: Would just throw into the world of love, not good.
2: Hey, Tammy, how are you?
3: Afternoon, long time listener, first time caller.
2: We love that. We love that here. All right, tell us your story.
3: My parents were married from high school, since high school sweethearts, 47 years. Due to some indiscretions, they separated.
2: Yep.
3: And then at my wedding, after they'd been separated for 3 years, at my wedding, after we did everything in our power, because they stopped talking, they hated each other. We did everything in our power to keep them apart, down to the separate photos, separate ends of the reception, all everything, for them to walk in hand, and they got back together, and they've been together and happily married again for 6 more years. Still together today.
2: Hang on. At your wedding, that's when they dropped the bombshell that they were back together, or they hooked up at your wedding?
3: Hooked up at my wedding.
2: Yes. I love that.
3: Down to my wedding after I did everything in my power to keep them apart.
2: That would have ruined your night because you would have said, what's going on? That would have been the bigger... It should have been about the bride, except it was about the bride's parents.
3: Well, I agreed. But I hold that over my parents. I'm the reason they got back together. My husband and I getting married. I was 50 when I got married. So my husband and I getting married brought my parents back together and... Yeah, we still talk about it, laugh about it, but they're back to being high school sweethearts again. I've never seen them happier.
1: Tammy, what was the second wedding like? Were there any of the ones from the first one that reappeared? Do you still have to give gifts at a second wedding?
3: No. They just did it very much under the table.
1: Okay.
3: And celebrated together, decided that it was a personal affair, and
2: that's
3: they did
2: awesome.
3: It together.
2: I love that.
3: And it was great. Yeah, absolutely loved it. And as I said, they're still together now. So coming
2: love,
3: up to
2: love.
3: My place for Christmas this year. It's good. I love love too.
1: Is as good as it gets. Well, there you go. There's quite a few out there. I never thought we would find someone, but there's never a moment where it's too late to find love, even if it's the same person you loved 50 years before.
2: I've got the number to ring.
1: Your divorce lawyer.
2: Yeah.
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4: Townsville's average unleaded price today is around $2.40 a litre, while some servos are selling it as low as $2.34. The average for diesel sits around $2.87. 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
11: G'day, team. It's been a tragic day for our armed forces, with one soldier dead and 5 injured in a training accident in the Northern Territory. It's been a day of rain and storms across the southeast. Now, this comes as the Premier urges Queenslanders to prepare their properties for the coming storm season. And how about this one? Council has approved a residential tower at Milton with 397 apartments, but not one car park. See you on 7 News at 6.
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0: Everyone gets to take a break at some point, even Dobbo and Elliot. 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
5: I mean, a real-life astronaut. This show is not intelligent enough. We are not worthy. Hello, Kat, welcome.
3: Hey, thanks for having me on.
6: I would go as far as saying that you could be our most distinguished ever guest.
5: Long way.
6: I mean, yeah. As Australian of the Year, we occasionally get a crummy politician. We get a lot of sportsmen and women who, in their own right, but we never get a fully bona fide one Australian of the Year, which I tip my hat to straight away because that is a terribly unbelievable honour. But to be the first ever female astronaut in Australia, you must be terribly proud.
3: It's pinch me stuff to be qualified for the International Space Station or even missions to the moon, but I'm just really grateful.
5: Reading through your bio, I was in high school, you were asked to write down like different career options, what you might have wanted to do, and you only wrote one. It was astronaut, refused to write any others. How did you get from there to now being fully qualified, ready to go?
3: By being stubborn enough to never let go of that dream. I mean, the beautiful thing about an astronaut dream is that while it can be unlikely to become an astronaut, there's less than 100 of us qualified in the way I am in the world.
5: Wow.
3: It is still possible. Right?
6: Yeah.
3: And it's a wonderful journey in its own right. To be an astronaut, you just need to have a first career in STEM. You can be a scientist, an engineer, a medical doctor, a pilot. You should have done expeditions like in the military or exploring Antarctica or scientific aid work. You should have operational skills like from the military again or emergency services or international experiences and flying and scuba diving and stuff. And all of that's pretty great. And as a teenager, I was like, what's the downside of that dream? And if you become an astronaut, it's just a cherry on the top of a life you've created for yourself that hopefully you've picked one of those options you'll enjoy anyway.
6: How excited do you get when you saw just recently they go around the moon, like, and saw the other site, like as an astronaut, and there's other fellow astronauts of doing it, and it was a safe mission home, which I think success is land coming back, you know, like that's success in my opinion. Do you just go, geez, if that's me one day, I need to be there, because there's 100 of you around the world, so everybody's vying for that opportunity.
3: Oh, it was amazing. Artemis 2, what an incredible mission. Actually, 54% of Aussie adults watched the launch,
5: wow.
3: Which is double the amount that watched the AFL Grand Final. So I think it shows our ability to be captured by it. I mean, we can now go outside and look up at the moon and know that we're able to send people out there to do incredible science you could never do down here and bring them home safely once more, which is amazing stuff, I think. And I hope that in the coming years, young Australians can look up not just in awe of another nation's achievements, but in awe of our own, because we are underpinning this mission with so many capabilities like comms, and we're sending a rover up there in 2030, being built partly here in Brizzy, actually.
6: What does your family think about this? I mean, our families think we're both nuts that we talk about, and we obviously out them on radio often and they get very offended. But, I mean, what do they say?
3: I mean, me and my husband, he's a space engineer too,
6: right, so
3: we met at uni.
6: Yeah.
3: So he's as into space as I am, which I'm very lucky about because it means he gets
6: you
3: it.
6: You have to.
3: When I got kind of the tap on the shoulder to go train to be an Australian astronaut, it was never, should we do this? It was, how do we make this work with our family? And we've got two kids. I've got two girls, 7 and 10.
6: My God.
3: And to them, I'm just mum, right?
6: Like, but what a role model you are to them. Like, and to every, like, that's the best thing. I got daughters. I get it. Like, I the fact is that you can pave the way, and the win is to have more young girls want to achieve and look up to you and want to go that way.
3: Thank you. I mean, what was really wonderful was that my whole family moved over to Germany with me, where we did most of the astronaut training. And, you know, it wasn't just me that they saw. It was all the other astronauts. There were some other women that were astronauts. There was a helicopter test pilot. She's in space right now. An astrophysicist and all the other people working with us at the Astronaut Center. And that was just normal for them. And I think it's great that it's normal. They love running around the astronaut training hall with all the simulators. They called it the astronaut's playground. But equally, they love the orange juice machine. So I think that it is normal. Is good.
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5: Hi there, I'm Amy Goggins. The Chief of Army says a fatal single vehicle rollover is currently under investigation following the death of an Australian soldier. 28-year-old Corporal Brendan Hannam was a passenger and leaves behind a partner and two children.
6: His mates tell me that he would give the shirt off his back for anybody, and the thing that he'll be most remembered for is the love and support that he had for his partner and his kids.
5: It's Lieutenant General Susan Coyle speaking there. Five others were also injured during the training exercise at a facility in the Northern Territory. The Coalition has put tougher migration rules at the centre of its pitch for government. Angus Taylor says their plan would cut temporary visa holders by about 650,000 over 4 years. Briefly, executives from OpenAI have fronted a parliamentary committee in Sydney, and a new proposal to tackle soaring grocery prices. The Greens' official think tank wants hundreds of Coles and Woolworths supermarkets to be turned into public grocers.
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5: Samoa's bringing plenty of grand final experience to the Rugby League World Cup. Several players from the NRL decider have made the 23-man squad. The team finished runner-up last tournament back in 2022. And Alex de Minaur will come up against Novak Djokovic in tonight's China Open. The Joker made it through after Daniil Medvedev was disqualified for hitting a ball into the crowd, which struck a spectator in the eye.
8: Yeah, I mean, 100% an accident. I can see that I didn't hit the ball in anger.
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5: Fine for the rest of today in Townsville. Tonight down to 19, and tomorrow fine with a high of 29. 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
20: Welcome to NRL Daily for the 6th of October. My name is Joel Harrison, filling in for Charlie White. He's gone off suntanning in the far north Queensland. We're joined here, as we are every Tuesday, Brent Reed, Dave Riccio. Boys, how are you?
21: Going good, Joey.
22: Fantastic. Not as good as Charlie, but we're going all right.
20: Yeah. Well, mate, he's earned a holiday. Look,
22: oh,
20: the hours that bloke puts in, mate.
22: Well, he is a multimedia megastar, isn't he? Radio, television.
20: Nate,
22: he's got a big World Cup to get ready for. He's doing some sideline with Dave.
20: He does. Some of the gigs that he did over the grand final weekend as well, I think.
22: He was up my way in the Northern Beaches.
20: Yeah.
22: Doing some gig with Jimmy Graham, I think.
20: Yeah, and he backed it up the next morning. But hey, Charlie's not here today, so I'll be looking after the show.
22: Yep.
20: We're going to be talking about the grand final wash-up. Some of the numbers I'm hearing weren't too good because of the Roosters winning the comp.
22: It wasn't the greatest game. I thought it was a pretty flat, well, not flat grand final, but it wasn't one of the classics, was it? And, it sort of went, I guess, to a lot of people.
15: Well, statistically,
22: how people thought the script would play.
15: That's right, Reed. And statistically, if you have a look at the numbers, they're just off the charts as far as what the Roosters should have won by.
22: Oh, yeah.
15: Full credit to them. They're the champions of the Premiers. Mm. Someone may have tipped them at the start of the year. but they did it. They did it. But we all enjoyed the ride of the Knights as well.
20: Exactly. We're going to be talking about Spencer Lynu as well. Reedy, your man. He had a great game. Looks like he's off to the Eels. We'll talk about what his best role is, what he's going to get paid for this deal. It's good to see him back. Also, the Kangaroos, their squad got named yesterday. You got a few scoops from there.
22: I like that squad. I like it. Obviously, big news with Lindsay Collins today. We'll get to that. But, I like the Aussies.
15: Hearing
22: squad.
15: More drama for the Perth Bears.
20: It's
15: not great.
20: It's not good. But, look, the World Cup, the Kiwi squad has probably been named by the time this is going
16: on
20: as well.
16: Here we go.
22: Captain Kiwi.
20: The Tongan, the Fijian. It's all happening. And I just got to remind you, all those big games are going to be here live on Triple M and on 7 Plus. And we've got a cool thing going this year as well. You can sync up the match vision with the Triple M commentary. So you'll be able to hear Dobbo, you'll be able to hear Maroon, you'll be able to hear you guys on the sideline and watch the game.
15: So you're going to be in the lounge room with the TV showing the broadcast.
20: You can.
15: And whack it on Triple M.
22: You can love that. My dad.
20: My dad will as well.
15: Mr. Reed.
22: Yeah. Mr. Reed, hopefully I get a start. down the pecking order.
20: I think check your roster because I got a feeling you're on next Thursday. And when we were talking before, you didn't even realise there was a game on a Thursday. But hey, we'll be back very shortly with NRL Daily talking about the wash up of the NRL Grand Final.
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0: Triple M NRL Daily with Brent Reed, David Riccio and Charlie White. 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
2: How much do you reckon the Knights missed Phoenix Crosland? Not only at hooker, but also in the middle with those minutes he covers there.
3: I think they missed their entire front row. Trey Mooney, Jacob Safidi, Phoenix Crossland, they missed those guys massively because they got outgunned in the middle of the field. They got overpowered, right? And Jacob Safidi's their alpha. Trey Mooney's been outstanding this year. I mean, those blokes would have maybe handled it a bit better. And obviously, Phoenix Crossland was outstanding in the prelim with his mop-up work. So they missed those guys hugely, I thought. Phoenix. I'm not sure if they'd have won the game, but, man, they would have made a difference.
4: I lost by a point, Reedy.
3: Yeah, I know, yeah.
2: Yeah, I mean, Phoenix Crossland
4: probably would have made a massive.
3: They would have won?
4: I think they could have for sure, yeah.
2: Probably. Yeah.
3: Well, okay.
2: Well, he used to be, he's a six or seven as well when he was coming through. So his kicking game was also missed.
3: Yeah.
2: Luke Carey, like, he said last week he was at the Roosters training and apparently they just had a great understanding of Standen Smith's kicking game or lack thereof.
3: He didn't kick good. Great.
2: Yeah. I think the Roosters isolated that. Do you reckon that would have been a target for them?
3: Probably. I mean, as Luke noted, they know him really well because obviously he played there. And I didn't think his kicking game was great the other night. I mean, they were struggling to get off their own line. They lost the territory battle pretty significantly the night. So no doubt they would have put plenty of work into his kicking game, and it paid off.
2: Yeah.
4: Let's just think about the three tries the Roosters scored. The Billy Smith scramble try in the corner. Did a wonderful job, Billy, to get that ball down.
3: Probably should have passed it, Dave. Did he have an unmarked man outside him, Billy?
4: He got it down.
3: Yeah.
4: The one I'm referring to.
3: I know, yeah, but he almost got held up.
4: Oh, well, he did. Yeah.
5: Well, he didn't, though.
4: He didn't, though.
3: I know. Yeah, I'm with you.
4: Mark.
3: What a player.
4: Two tries.
3: What a player.
4: In the corner. So I'm what I'm. Billy Smith in the corner, yep. Markey in the corner twice.
3: Mm. Yeah.
4: Where this, you know, when you think about what is Crossland, he holds up the middle.
3: Yeah.
4: Yes, he would have had an influence. And may have well have won the grand final for him, but geez, they did a great job. That young middle, holding up the ruck.
3: Yeah,
5: I think Kobe Hopwood and Lachie Crouch, they could be potentially two stars of the future.
3: Oh, yeah.
5: It's been a topic all week. Roosters fans coming for you, Reedy. Braithen Astor coming for you, talking about Mark's legacy. You stand by the fact that he won't leave a legacy in NRL.
3: Well, I think look, I mean, everyone. I think I said it last night on NRL 360. Everyone who played in that grand final, every Roosters player who played and won that grand final will leave a legacy at the Roosters. I'm not sure he leaves a legacy in the game of rugby league. I don't think you can do that when you only play two seasons.
5: Yeah.
3: Right? I said he'd be quickly forgotten. That probably wasn't right? I mean, he's left memories, but I don't know if he leaves a legacy because I don't know how you can do that with when you only play 2 years.
4: Mm.
5: A lot of people.
4: I tend to stand with Reedy on the legacy factor.
3: Yeah, I think it's.
4: I think it's too soon.
3: Yeah,
4: and I just we would have said the same thing about. I'm not saying about the legacy, but the great fear that the game won't be able to replace Nwangene Tuazi. They were the same fears when Wendell Saylor moved, when Lottie Takiri moved, when Israel Folau moved.
5: What about another
3: Joshua
5: player?
3: Lee moved.
5: Yeah. Vunivalu. He was great for the Storm when he played there.
3: But he hasn't left a legacy.
5: Exactly. Yeah, I think
4: the game keeps moving.
3: Mate, even I reckon, if you think about it, even Sonny Bill, who for me was, I mean, I love Sonny Bill, right? And I've got memories of his first game. I was at his first game, right? But Sonny didn't leave a legacy. Like, you'd argue Sonny's legacy was the greatest memory of Sonny is packing up and leaving in the middle of the night. Right?
5: Not coming back and winning the 2013 grand final?
3: No. But again, he left memories, right? Yeah. Left great memories.
4: I suppose there's a difference.
3: Legacies like Cam Smith, Wally Lewis, Andrew Johns, that's legacy stuff for me.
4: Mm.
3: You with me?
4: Yeah. No, well, yeah. I was only going to say legacy, there's a legacy from the game's point of view.
3: Yeah.
4: Roosters teammates would probably say Sonny left a legacy on them as far as shifting the training standards.
3: But that's more a club
4: that's
3: thing.
4: That's right, internal club.
5: I think Sonny Bill left a legacy. I think he won a title in 2004 as well. He came in as this absolute wonder kid. I guess you could say he left a legacy in all of sport because he won a World Cup with the All Blacks.
3: That's a bit different, right? That's not just a rugby. That's not just a rugby league legacy.
5: But what about people when you?
3: I don't think he's left a legacy in rugby league.
5: You think of people.
3: Speak about him in reverential tones, like, "Oh, mate, well, man, what a difference he made to rugby league."
4: Not in the same terms of Joey or Cam Smith or Thurston.
5: Maybe as a Kiwi, He left a legacy in rugby league.
3: Maybe that's a bit. Maybe
5: you're growing up and someone takes does an offload or something. It's like a sunny bill.
3: Yeah, maybe that's different. You're right. Yeah.
5: But to be fair,
3: fair call.
5: It's. I mean, is there really even much discussion? Because legacy is up to everyone's your own interpretation. Yeah.
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2: Talking about the riffing of the game, Adam G, a lot of praise. Do you think he did a good job?
3: I thought he did a great job. Yeah, Let the game flow. There's a lot of talk about the Ponga tackle on Radley.
2: Yeah.
3: That maybe there's some controversy around that. I don't have a big issue with it. Mm. I mean, I thought Victor dropped a bit and it's a grand final. You know, they let a bit more go, right? But I thought he did a great job. Look, I had concerns around Adam G because I think it was 2 or 3 weeks prior to that, he'd given away a heap of six agains. I can't remember which game. Oh, it might have been the Roosters-Cronulla game, maybe.
2: It was, yes.
3: Yeah, he gave away a truckload of
2: six
3: of agains.
2: Yep.
3: Yeah. So I was a bit worried about it, but, you know, he didn't give away a lot the other night. I can't remember how many he gave away in the end. But he let the game flow. He let the players decide the outcome. And it was, you know, it wasn't a classic grand final, but at least the players dictated the game.
2: Yeah. There was a fair bit of discussion on that Ponga high shot. But in the first sort of 10 minutes, Nafau White as well, he put two sort of suspicious-looking shoulder charges on in there. I didn't see the replay of those, but did they go unnoticed or were they just play on?
3: I think they were. I don't remember them, actually.
4: They were playing. He should have been sin bin.
3: Who?
2: Nafau White?
4: Kalen,
2: yes.
3: No, I don't have an issue with it.
4: He should have been sin bin, really.
3: Victor dropped a mile, man. Victor dropped significantly.
4: Hmm. Yeah. Look at the KP-coloured eyes coming out.
2: All right.
4: Hey, can I just say something about legacies, right? And maybe Mark can save rugby union.
3: Nah, nothing can save rugby union, Dave.
4: That's probably a fair point. Because do you know this Bledisloe Cup this Saturday at Eden Park is still yet to sell out?
3: You're kidding. No way.
4: This is the same stadium that the Warriors sold out Kiwi Joel in minutes.
2: That's amazing. Minutes. Yeah, yeah.
3: And the record there is incredible, isn't it?
2: They haven't lost since 1993, 54 wins in a row.
3: They can't sell it out.
4: They haven't sold it out, Reedy.
3: That's ridiculous.
4: Maybe.
3: Well, Mark, he's going to Japan, Mark.
4: Well, true.
3: Is he coming back for the World Cup?
4: Yeah.
3: Yeah. Okay.
2: Yeah, yeah, yeah. I think the All Blacks, it's a bit of a, I mean, it's a higher class of ticket as well. It costs a lot more money to get an All Blacks ticket.
3: Don't make excuses.
2: For your
3: New Zealand brethren turning their back on rugby union.
2: I think that shows a sign of the times that the Warriors are taking over in

0: tickets remaining.
1: Yeah.
0: I'm not gonna completely sink the boot in, but there are tickets available as we sit here today for Rugby Union's Bledisloe Cup at Eden Park, the same stadium the Warriors sold out in minutes. If New Zealand people don't think that rugby league is having a major impact on that country, well, pull your head in.
2: Yeah, I think we need to do next year what the Tigers did to Reedy, took him to Leichhardt. I think someone from Australian Rugby Union needs to take Reedy to a World Cup game and get him to just watch Mark and the impact that he has on that World Cup next year.
0: What about this? I'll give you another one.
3: Got to make the team first.
0: I'll give you another one. This is how much, don't think for a second New Zealand rugby aren't worried about the NRL.
3: You reckon they're worried?
0: New Zealand rugby, right?
3: Yeah.
0: No, I'm not saying New Zealand rugby. I'm saying an arm of Rugby Union in New Zealand.
3: Yeah.
0: Invited Cameron George to speak to a room full of rugby union people.
2: Yeah. Yeah.
0: What's doing?
2: I mean, I think there was reports.
0: Cameron George, the Warriors CEO.
2: And this year, the New Zealand rugby were trying to sort of headhunt and scout Cameron George as well.
0: Yeah.
2: That's how good of a job
0: they were.
2: He's done.
0: Thought about it. That's right.
2: There's two other things left in this grand final I'd like to hear you guys' thoughts on. Spencer Lenu, it sounds like he's all but done to the Eels. I thought personally he had a great game the other night.
3: Fantastic.
2: One of the best games he's had in a long time.
3: Yeah.
2: But how much of the rumours are, like, what price will he go to the Eels for?
3: Well, I think the Roosters will have to absorb a little bit of his income, but not a lot of it, because he's going there as a starting front rower.
0: To remind listeners, he's on contract at the Roosters next year.
2: Okay.
0: So this is an early release to go to the Blue and Golds.
3: He's on significant money. He's on about $850 apparently. So
2: yeah,
3: look, I mean, I don't think Parra will pick all that up. They'll pick the vast majority of it up.
2: After watching
3: and give him an extension.
2: Yeah. So he played 24 minutes in the grand final. Arguably, that's his best role. Come on, make an impact.
3: Yeah.
2: When the players are slow, do you think it's a mistake from the Eels paying that much amount of money for someone whose best role is a 20-minute game player?
3: But I think they.
0: It's a fair question.
3: They think they can get more out of him. He'll start there. He's going there to be a starting front rower.
2: Yeah.
0: Well, money, you have to start him.
3: And I think they think that he can do that for them. They've obviously got. They haven't re-signed Junior Paolo yet. And they've got young Tuivati, I think, the young front
0: Sam,
3: rower.
0: Yep.
3: Sam Tuivati.
2: Yeah.
3: But they need depth in the front row. And look, I mean, we saw how he played in the grand final. If you can bottle that, turn it into a 50 minutes rather than what he played,
2: 24 minutes.
3: 24, yeah. You're getting a really powerful presence in the middle of the field for you.
0: I can tell you, going into the grand final, he averaged 32 minutes this season.
2: Mm.
0: Right? So to Breedy's point, and Nafahu White, who's, you know, the standard as far as best props in the game go.
2: Yeah.
3: He's so good.
0: He's averaging 51 minutes. So if Spencer can get those minutes up, close the gap between 32 and 51, you could make a case.
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2: Kangaroo squad got named yesterday, boys. Salwyn Cobbo, we talked on the show yesterday that Kevy might have brushed him, but it turns out he had to pull out because of injury.
3: He was injured, yeah.
2: Yeah, what was the injury?
3: I think it was a foot and maybe a back problem from memory, yeah. Mm. So, no, he wasn't available. He's been carrying it for
4: I still think
3: a while,
4: Tom Jenkins apparently. Could have forced his way in there.
2: Mm.
4: I know there's flexibility. I don't think Tommy Trbojevic has played on the wing. Oh, please don't hold me to it. I reckon it's 2019. As in a rep game.
2: Yeah.
4: Like, it's a long time.
3: Good player, Tommy. Great to see him back.
4: Mate.
3: What a player.
4: Did I say he was an ordinary player?
3: No, I'm just
4: saying. No, I didn't.
3: No.
4: I'm saying.
3: You're a good player.
4: I'm saying.
3: Great bloke too, Tommy.
4: It is a surprise.
3: Friend of Triple M.
4: That there's not a little bit more depth as far as specialist wingers go.
3: Can I want to point out this in terms of wingers. Jojo Fifita decided to play for Tonga. This is the origin wingers this year. Cobbo injured. Marky Mark unavailable. Brian To'o Samoa. And the other one's Josh Addo-Carr. Mm. He probably would have walked into this team, but obviously Josh is in rehab at the moment. So the winger stocks were well down for Kevy. I think he thought Jojo would be available, but Jojo Fifita changed his mind and went with Tonga.
2: Do you think?
3: Yeah, I think it's Tonga.
2: Yes, Tonga. Yeah. He got named Tonga today. Yeah. He was also eligible for New Zealand as well. But do you think there's anything to do with Salwyn Cobbo pulling out due to a few comments he made about Kevy Walters a couple of years ago?
3: Oh, no. I think he's generally injured, Salwyn. That was a long time ago, wasn't it?
2: Yeah, and I feel like, I mean, he has moved on and he's...
3: You haven't forgotten, haven't you?
4: Well, it's a fair question.
2: It is a fair...
3: Selwyn's a different dude to back then, I reckon.
2: Definitely, but there must still be, I mean, somewhat of a severed relationship.
3: Bad blood.
2: Someone says that about you?
3: No, I think Kevy would have picked him and I think Cobber would have played, but he's just not right.
2: Yep. Lindsay Collins, he was emotional after the game, talking about how proud he was to be a Rooster, what a journey he's been on. So it's come out now that he won't be taking part in this World Cup.
3: He's got a foot problem. He carried it through at least the grand final. Apparently he was getting some injections, didn't train a lot later on in the year. So, I think Lindsay decided, it was best case for him and the Kangaroos that he wouldn't be able to train. And he was playing, obviously, with some pain. So he's out. Lindsay Smith's in. Just missed a good player.
4: Geez, I reckon Mitch Barnett's stiff there.
3: Yeah, what's happened there, Dave, you reckon?
4: I'm not aware of an injury with Barney.
2: Nah.
4: He's on the move to Brisbane.
3: Yeah.
4: Whether that family situation played a factor in wanting to settle in for his personal family reasons. But, geez, I think he's stiff there.
3: Yeah.
2: He is a great player. He would have been great to be, a cover forward or even a starting forward in that side. We've seen what he can do for the Warriors in New South Wales.
3: Lindsay Smith's a good player too, though.
2: He is.
3: He's a good player.
2: Yeah, he is.
4: I'm not saying he's not.
3: Australia's blessed with depth.
4: But Mitch Barnett was
3: that's why we should win easy.
4: Mitch Barnett played in the New South Wales Origin team this year. And if that's the stepping stone.
3: Fair call.
2: Robert Toyer, there was a lot of mail, a lot of strong mail that he was committing to Australia.
3: Yeah.
2: That was all the world over the last couple of weeks. And it came out yesterday, he's all in on Tonga. It's great for Tonga. What happened there?
3: I think the suggestion was that he'd indicated to Kev that he would play for Australia, but when push came to shove, Christian Wolford been at him to play for Tonga and tried to convince him to play for Tonga, and ultimately he decided to pledge his allegiance to Tonga. So it's a big loss. Well, I mean, we've got players who can fill that void, right? But Tony Staggs and Tommy could play right centre if needed. But he's been so good in the latter stage of the season. He's been ridiculously good, Robbie Toyer. So... we'll be right. He's a great in for Tonga.
4: Oh, it's huge.
3: He's so good, man.
4: Mate, this is why people won't be interested right now as we speak. But I'm telling you, the likes of Robbie Toyer going to Tonga and this Tongan team that features Adam Fanua Blake, Hamoli Olakau'atu, Izzy Katoa, Jason Taumalolo, Leka Halasima, Fekete, Siwa Wong, Sione Katoa, like Stefano Takamanu, Tyson Frizzell.
3: I reckon people do care, Dave, because I think the first game's just about a sellout, isn't it?
4: It's close to a sellout.
3: So I reckon people are just, maybe they're over the build-up, maybe they just want the footy.
4: Yeah.
2: I'm looking at this Tongan team now, I mean, full of X Factor, full of stars. A name that stands out to me, Junior Amone, hasn't played NRL for a couple of years. Has he been cleared to get the all clear for the World Cup?
3: I don't think he's got official clearance yet from the NRL.
2: Yeah.
3: But I think Tonga were
4: hopeful that it could be clarified by the time the games kick off.
2: So is he not allowed to play in the NRL? Does he have a period when he's allowed to return?
3: I don't think they've given him a defined period yet.
2: Yep.
3: Yeah. That's still something that he's got to apply for, I think.
2: Yeah.
3: He needs a club to sign him, obviously, and the club will go to the NRL and make an application. I think that's the way it generally works.
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2: You said you had a bit of mail around the Kiwi side as well, and who's going to get selected in their final squad.
3: What do you heard, Dave?
4: Well,
3: Captain Kiwi, Dave Riccio.
4: Shall I do this? Let's get a few leaks going. Right. This is from a text message.
3: Any surprises?
4: Text message I received from a mate of a mate of a mate who passed it on to a mate about the Kiwi
3: team. Fell off the back of a truck.
4: Right. I can tell you that a very young Jacob Laban is on track to make his Kiwi test debut.
3: He's not a bad player, but defensively got found out a bit in the finals.
2: He did get found out in the finals, but I think he'll be a better player for it, in my opinion.
3: He's got the dyed blonde hair.
4: But that's not the only debutant.
3: I think they're going that way.
4: Your man, Kalyn Ponga.
3: Oh, well, he should be, mate. He's the best.
4: That's not much of a scoop, is it? Tanner Stowers-Smith, didn't he have a wonderful season?
3: I anticipate
4: he will be another debutant.
3: Well, I imagine their forward pack, Dave.
4: Nafahu White.
3: They'll have White.
4: Yep. Willison.
3: Who's their hooker? Jeremy Marshall-King?
2: Yep. Fisher Harris are the prop.
3: Oh, the Fish.
4: Now, Wade Egan's bid to play for the Kiwis has been abandoned and overruled.
3: Who are their edgeback rowers?
2: Edgeback rowers, they've got Isaiah Papali'i, Scott Sorensen.
4: Britton Nicara.
3: Oh, yeah.
2: And then lock, they've got Tarpanay or Aaron Clark. Moses Leota to come off the bench and forward
4: pack. And Leo Thompson.
3: Oh, wow.
2: So they've all been named. So they've only named one hooker.
4: Don't forget the motor, Leota.
3: Yeah. No, they don't have named it yet. I think they name it. When are we coming out?
2: It's
4: 6:30 NZ time.
3: Oh, okay.
2: Yeah, so that's 4:30 Australian time.
4: Fisher Harris.
2: Look, it's going to be...
4: Kiwis win it for me, Reed, man.
3: You really think the Kiwis will win
4: it? Yes, I do.
2: I agree.
3: Well, you would.
2: No, I think the forward pack is great.
3: The forward pack's good. I'm a bit worried about... I just think...
4: Depth in the halves and hooker?
3: Yeah, a little bit, yeah. I just think...
4: I anticipate Keanu Kinney will be fullback.
2: Over Kalyn Ponga?
4: Oh, sorry.
3: Holy moly.
2: I was going to say.
4: KP's already getting me with the shift. That is going to be a highlight.
2: It's going to be great.
4: Isn't that going to be great?
2: I mean, we talked about
4: KP this, doing the haka.
2: At the start of the show as well, we talked about Billy Slater, James Tedesco. I think in a couple of years, Kalyn Ponga is going to be there, if not higher on
4: he
2: that list.
4: He just matured so much this year.
3: Well, he was unbelievable. Great leader. Had a sensational season. Fantastic KP.
2: Looking forward.
3: I know what it means to his family to play for the Kiwis. It's immense for them.
2: Yeah. Well, obviously, you're pretty much a part of their family as well. So I'm surprised. I'm surprised Andre and Kalyn haven't got your Kiwis jersey already, mate, to try and win you over.
3: Yeah.
2: We're about 9 days out from the Rugby League World Cup as well. That first game next Thursday, Australia versus New Zealand. It's going to be big. And as you said, when the tickets are almost sold out and Triple M.
4: Next Thursday night, it's on. The following.
2: I can't wait. Triple M are going to be covering.
3: When's it on?
4: Next Thursday night.
3: Is it Thursday
4: night? Not this Thursday, the following.
3: Oh, I thought it was a Saturday game. Is it Thursday night?
4: Yeah, mate.
2: I think you're doing sideline as well, mate.
3: Am I? No one's told me.
2: Check your roster, mate. Charlie White, I'm sure he's
3: going on holidays like Charlie.
4: Yeah.
2: Before we go back to the NRL, a quick one. Perth Bears, you mentioned before the show, Anthony DeSigli has got 3 months to save his job.
3: Yeah, look, I mean, well, there's a bit of drama over there because. Look, there's been drama there for ever and a day, right, at the Perth Bears seemingly, but there was a bit of a push to remove Anthony DeSigli, but it looks as though he's fended that off, but there's no doubt the clock is ticking. He needs to win back the board over there, or he may not be there when they enter the competition in next year, right? So, yeah, he's got a bit of a fight in his hands, Anthony DeSigli.
2: Do you think he's going to keep that role?
3: Look, I just find it hard to see just because there's been so much drama and so many rumours around
4: his future
3: at that footy club that it just feels like it's reaching a tipping point. So, yeah, I'd be surprised if he's in charge when they, as I said, launch next season.
2: Mm. Has there been any update on the big bid that they put in for Latrell Mitchell?
3: No. And again, I think that's one of the issues. I don't think no one's on the same page over there, it seems like. I don't think Latrell will leave South. I know they haven't made him an offer and he'll get some offers from elsewhere, but I think my understanding is that Latrell's spoken to Wayne and he said to Wayne and the club, I'll basically show you blokes why you should sign me. So I'll go play the World Cup now. He's put up footage on his social media of him training in the gym and working out. And I think Latrell's got it in his head, I'm going to show these people that they need to make me an offer and keep me in this footy club. So that That's minus 10. That's his sole focus at the moment.
2: Hey, we've got to get out of here, boys, but thank you very much for listening.
4: Well done, Charlie.
2: It's been
3: Have
2: fun,
3: a good
2: Charlie.
3: Holiday, Charlie. He's good on you, mate.
2: He'll be back next week.
3: Keep sunning yourself.
2: He's going to be looking tan. He's up. He's in the Whitsundays. Thing. So, mate, he'll come back. Look at a picture. But we'll be back tomorrow. Danny Widler, Shane Flanagan, and the man Curtis Vigon.
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22: Oh, and it's open, I tell you what, voting is open, Gleeso, for the Triple M 1000, up for $50,000 we are giving away, which is going to be absolutely huge. This is our biggest countdown yet, as I welcome you, the frontman of the Screaming Jets. Happy Tuesday evening.
23: G'day, Tomo. G'day, Australia. What an extraordinary competition. Now, there's a few parameters.
22: Yeah, yeah.
23: You can only vote for 10 songs.
22: Yeah, yeah, yeah.
23: Okay, so you've got to pick your favourite 10 songs and get your votes in, and we'll be correlating all those votes into the top 1,000 and then naming a winner of $50,000 in cold hard cash.
22: Absolutely huge, Gleeso. So cast your votes. It is open right now. So the 6th of October, it is open. And then from the 23rd of November to the 5th of December, we are going to count down the Triple M 1000 live on air, revealing the 1,000 greatest songs of all time and ultimately crowning the number one track.
23: But what's not going to be on this list is the worst song of all time.
22: Uh-huh. Yeah.
23: Which, it's a talk about a list with conjecture, Tomo.
22: Yeah, no doubt.
23: I've had a look at this list that that we got a hold of, and it's got songs on I absolutely bloody love.
22: Mm-hmm.
23: I mean, when it comes to worst songs of all time, yeah, I would say this song.
24: Oh, won't you stay with me?
23: Okay. Or,
22: oh, yeah. Is that what you voted for? Number one?
23: We're doing the thousand worst songs of all time.
22: Yeah, all right. I think we're doing that next year, guys.
23: Ween could be right at the top of the list.
22: Make sure you get sorted and get voting as well. Like we said, it is open. 50 grand, which is absolutely huge. So we are crowning the number one song of all time. Hopping into some duets next, Gleeso.
23: Yes, indeed. We're going to play a song that I duetted with someone on television many, many years ago. And David Lee Roth, suing people.
22: Come on, David.
23: So much suing that goes on in the rock and roll industry that, quite frankly, it makes me feel, it leaves a little bit of a sour taste in my mouth.
22: Hey, Gleeso, this can be one of those songs to get voted for. The Screaming Jets with Better, Triple M 1000 style.
23: Got my vote. Triple M.

quite ready for the dinner party to be over, but then the host puts on their pajamas to hint for you to go home? Well, this bloke doesn't own pajamas. Also, the party's never over. It's Nights with Dave Gleeson on Triple M. I got a-

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1: Another rock collaboration. Because doing it with someone else is always better than doing it by yourself.
2: Not always. I bumped into Grant Denyer.
0: Oh, did you?
2: Recently at the airport.
0: Did you knock him over?
2: No. You should see him. He's solid as.
0: Yeah?
2: Buff right up.
0: Bloody hell.
2: I bumped into him at the airport, and we were reminiscing about 21 years or so ago.
0: Yeah.
2: 2004, I was doing a show called It Takes Two.
0: It Takes Two. So what was... Run us through the premise of this.
2: So it was known singers, performers, myself, Troy Cassidaley, Wendy Matthews, Ian Moss.
0: Yep.
2: A bunch of other singers who were put together with celebrities to perform some songs. There was no prize. There was no thought of moving into the music industry afterwards.
0: Yeah.
2: It was just a bit of fun, bit of entertainment. You did get voted off.
0: Mm-hmm.
2: That sucked. I got voted off twice very early on in the game. The first year I did it with none other than Zipporah Malka, who was known as Kate Fisher back then.
0: Yep.
2: We did a few songs. Suspicious Minds, we got kicked off after an Elvis song.
0: Oh, that's stiff, guys.
2: You should have seen my hair that they did. Oh, they did. Anyway, one song that we did was this song. It was the Iggy Pop featuring Kate Pearson song from Iggy's Brick by Brick album. And I reckon it's one of the greatest duets of that period. 1990 it came out. And, you know, there'd been some pretty schlocky duets done prior to that.
0: Yeah,
2: but
0: yeah,
2: when Iggy, the king of kind of alt rock, got together with Kate Pearson from the B-52s, who, quite frankly, are pretty alt-rock as well.
0: Mm-hmm.
2: They made some magic. Lightning in a bottle. This song's called Candy, and it's one of my favourite duets.
3: It's a rainy afternoon, 1990. The big city,

0: You too with Mysterious Ways. This is Triple M Nights with Dave Gleeson. Lawsuits, David Lee Roth and lawsuits, they just go hand in hand, Gleeson. But right now, some brand new stuff from Green Day, which we're all very excited about.
1: I'm not Justin Bieber, you mother.
2: I hope he's not.
0: No, that is the Billy. Billy was a bit troubled back then.
2: Billy Joe Armstrong, actually went into rehab, as I hear it, the very day.
0: That day.
2: After that, that tirade.
0: Good move.
2: For iHeartRadio.
0: Good move.
2: Yeah, I reckon it was a good move too. He reached the edge.
0: Brand new stuff right now from Green Day though, Gleeson.
2: Yeah, the Nimrods soundtrack. There's a movie called Nimrods, which is about a young band who get the call up to go to one of the big cities and support Green Day, or so they think. But Green Day were involved in the recording of the movie, not in the writing and producing, but they certainly were part of the fun and games when the Nimrods movie was filmed.
3: 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Why is that such a great tune for this movie soundtrack?
4: It's just a badass title, you know, really. 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F*** that. That's no fun.
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2: And it ties in with a great AC/DC song called Rockin' Peace. Let's get it on. It's brand new. It's Green Day. I'm Never Gonna Rest in Peace.
0: Sure.

0: 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I don't know, we heard it at a gig once.
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0: The Cranberries on Triple M. This is Nights with Dave Gleeson and Gleeso's Triple M 1000 picks, his favourite ones. You can do that on the Lister app. You can vote yourself $50,000 to give away, which is going to be absolutely huge. Voting is open today, and Gleeso is going to join the party. He's going to do that just after 8 o'clock.
1: Gleeso's Rock Calendar.
2: Oh, mate, when it comes to spectacular falling outs with bands, none kind of as big as Van Halen. They had their biggest release, 1984, which had the song Jump on it. That was their biggest charting track to that time. And soon after that all happened, David Lee Roth up and left the band, put together another band, started doing his own music. I think he had designs on a movie career as well. So yeah, he left kind of acrimoniously. Sammy Hagar stepped in, but in 2001 he took up a lawsuit against Alex and Eddie Van Halen, who had restructured a contract with their record company, Warner Brothers, in 1996 to raise the royalty rate on the band's existing catalogue. David Lee Roth said that the agreement was instituted without his knowledge, and was a plan to divert royalties that were due to him. There's a message from my lawyer now.
0: Yeah, it looks like it, yeah.
2: He claimed to be owed 25% of Van Halen's royalties, which amounted to a couple of $100,000. That went through court for a couple of years. They obviously paid their lawyers way more than a couple of $100,000.
3: I think so.
2: Only to find that it was a frivolous lawsuit, and it was dropped. All the lawsuit, etc., was dropped by David Lee Roth's side, and he just walked away with the millions and millions of dollars that he already had. So one of those stories. I think it was just because of the bad blood between David Lee and Eddie and Alex especially, but yep, that's all gone by the wayside now with the passing of Eddie Van Halen a few years ago. I think you'll find Alex Van Halen still doesn't like David Lee Roth.

0: Triple M 1000 officially open, Gleeso. The voting is open. $50,000 we are giving away for this incredible countdown. It is going to be huge. I cannot wait for that. It all starts on the 23rd of November. We're collecting everyone's votes, Gleeso, and finding out what the greatest song of all time is. And you're going to have your say with a few picks as well.
1: I certainly am. I mean, there's songs that definitely deserve notable mentions. But while we're doing the 1,000 greatest songs...
0: Yeah.
1: The next hour, we're going to look at the worst song of all time, as voted by Rolling Stone magazine.
0: It's a bit stiff as well, too. I don't mind this track, Lisa.
1: It's a bit stiff, isn't it?
0: It's on heavy rotation here at the M.
1: I know. But look, the mob has spoken, Tomo.
0: Listener app for the Triple M 1000 to cast your vote.
2: Get ready. Gleeso is coming back for the encore straight after this. 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
20: He's been part of the Triple M furniture here for 3 decades.
18: Which did lead to an HR issue when he pretended to be a couch.
21: Sit on me.
18: What? But the stories are worth it. This...
0: Bloody hell, Dave.
1: Where'd that come from?
0: I don't know. That is our creative man, Digby, having a whole heap of fun at your expense.
1: Oh, thanks for that. Oh, man. I wouldn't mind dressing up as a couch and getting JD Vance to sit on me.
0: Now, Gleeso, Triple M 1000 next. Some of your favourite Aussie tunes that might get a gig in this countdown.
1: Yes, indeed. Very, very exciting for all you listeners out there. You get the chance to have your say.
0: Mm.
1: Pick your favourite 10 songs, submit it through the listener app, and you could win 50 grand.
0: Hey, Pain as well in the classic 9 at 9.
1: Pain.
0: Pain.
1: That's my middle name.
0: Yeah, it is.
1: David Pain Gleeson. My wrestling name.
0: In excess, get us going with a new sensation. Gleeso's first pick of the Triple M 1000 listener app if you want to vote as well. 50,000.

0: He's got more Aussie rock stories than curls on his head. Ready for story time?
1: If you haven't been ripped off by your first manager, then you have not been in rock and roll.
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0: A little bit of Aerosmith on Triple M Nights with Dave Gleeson and Gleeside. The Triple M 1000, the voting open today, and it is already going absolutely nuts, which is fantastic to see. November 23 is when we start counting down these songs. We are gathering everyone's votes over the next month or so and playing them out in full. 2 weeks only, $50,000 up for grabs.
1: Unbelievably good, and this guy's going to feature for sure. Alex Lloyd.
0: Yep.
1: In the early 2000s, he came along and really made an impact. His songwriting was beautiful and raw and very, you know, he told stories about himself that probably many people wouldn't be brave enough to share. He was on the Australian Story last year and talks about he grew up in a fairly hectic household. His mother died when he was a teenager. Yeah. She was his sole parent. But he bought out his first album and went absolutely gangbusters. And for a few years, he was having hit after hit. Mm. And then he disappeared from the scene. He ended up having to deal with legal woes, health issues, a marriage breakup, and a crippling drug addiction. I've had extreme highs, he said. I'm not saying I'm not lucky, but there's been some really heavy shit too, he revealed. Mm. Yeah, so the story of his life and how he came to release his debut album, Black the Sun, which went 2x platinum, is very, very compelling. And he's out there still.
0: Mm.
1: He's found a newfound love of touring, performing, and last year he bought out his first album in a long time. So the Alex Lloyd train continues on, and I'm sure that somewhere in the thousand, this song is going to feature for sure.
0: It's one of Gleeso's Triple M 1000 picks. His Australian favourites, Amazing by Alex Lloyd. 50 grand up for grabs on the list. All right, make sure you go and

0: Triple M Nights with Dave Gleeson. We've already had Gleeson's first pick of the Triple M 1000 Australian bangers that he think could get a Guernsey. It was amazing by Alex Lloyd. The Triple M 1000 voting is open. 50 grand up for grabs. Only 2 weeks this countdown goes for. It's going to be absolutely huge as we move into something completely different.
1: Well, the Gleeson. Rolling Stone, Tom. Oh, Rolling Stone, they're known for their polling. They love to poll their readers.
0: Oh, yeah.
1: And this one was, they decided to find out what was the worst song of the
0: 1980s. Come on now.
1: I mean, obviously we're doing the best, the greatest 1,000 songs.
0: Correct.
1: But yeah, they decided to take a different spin. The worst songs of the 1980s, coming in at number 5, was this one.
0: It's a good song, boys.
1: There's times when this will come on and I'll start dancing. This one I can't believe. At number 4, play. I can't believe that this made the top 5 worst songs of the 80s.
0: Wham at their best.
1: It's a freaking pop masterpiece, isn't it?
0: What's going on there?
1: I don't know. I don't know who they are. Probably people with, snooty people with their head up their bottoms. You know, oh, that's not cool enough for me. This one, number 3, is one of my all-time favourite songs by one of my all-time favourite singers. Lady in
0: Red. Krista Berg?
1: Krista Berg. I think it became a song for a movie. I think there was a movie called The Lady in Red. I'm gobsmacked. What about number 2 of the worst songs of the 1980s?
0: What's happened?
1: The Final Countdown? It's the
0: I don't know about this list, Gleeson.
1: I don't know either.
0: I don't know.
1: This could be
0: where you're getting your homework done.
1: This could be my favourite pop bangers of the 80s, if you ask me.
0: Gleeson's playlist.
1: Joey Tempest there with an amazing voice. God, he was a good-looking man.
0: Mm.
1: The girls went nuts for him.
0: Yeah, right.
1: Some of the boys even had small feelings for him.
0: Is that right?
1: But in the number 1 song, we're going to play it in full now.
0: Yeah, because this is a banger.
1: We're now going to play the worst song of the 1980s as polled by the Rolling Stone magazine. This is a band who'd been through different changes. They've been Jefferson Airplane, and this was the new iteration of them. They were called Starship. We built this city. I mean, what? Number 1 of the worst songs of the 80s?
0: Don't like it.
1: Rolling Stone, get it together.
0: Triple M. We built this city.

0: while Dave heads backstage to catch a breath for a minute or two, we'll be back in a sec for the next encore of the night. Triple M's Night Show with Dave Gleeson.
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0: Oh, there he is, Australia's favourite son, Paul Kelly. Two Ads All, Triple M Nights with Dave Gleeson, Tuesday night right around the country. Classic 9 at 9, not far away, Pain. It's all about Pain tonight.
1: Pain. Mm. I'll give him Pain.
0: Yeah.
1: Now, listen, Tomo, there's nothing more embarrassing than someone saying, come on, come up, we'll go up to the front of the line and you'll get us in.
0: Nothing worse.
1: It's happened to me once. My mate Rash, we're at some hoity-toity nightclub in Sydney. Many years ago, so there was still kind of a bit of a hangover of the fame that I'd known.
0: Yeah.
1: So he takes me up past all these people. Now, excuse me, got this bloke, get to the front door. The guy goes, it's Dave Gleeson from the Screamer Jets. Oh. The guy goes, who?
0: Oh, no.
1: Well, he might have been a foreigner or something as well. He had no idea who I was, so then we had to do the walk of shame back to the end of the queue, now got longer.
0: Yep.
1: Thanks, Rash. I should have tried what Chad Kroger does. Get him to the front of the line, and this is how he gets in.
2: You know, if I was ever having a hard time getting into a club or something like that, and I did a, never made it as a wise man.
3: You're like, dude, right, come on in.
4: That is so f***ing cool.
5: Yeah, the fact that you can just like...
0: Should have ripped out better, Dave.
1: I should just go, 1, 2, 3, 4!
0: What, you can count?
1: Yeah, 1, 2, 3, 400 bucks to get in this club, champ. They've got a brand new song, Leave Me Behind, and I can only imagine it's going to do what all the other songs have done for them. It's going to go straight to the top.
0: Triple M.

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1: Oh, yes. I'll dedicate it to my poor little girl, Belly Boo, who's had her tonsils out recently.
0: No way.
1: It's a much more painful operation, I guess, when you're older than it is as a little kid. Mm. But, yeah, all around my little boo, pain.
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2: Yes, prediction.
4: 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Sorry, force of habit. 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
0: All right, here we go. Triple M Nights with Dave Gleeson, all about pain tonight. Gleeso, I don't know how we've stumbled across this topic, but we will somehow make it work.
1: Well, see, the thing about songs, Tomo, is they come from different areas. Some come from an area of love.
0: Yes.
1: Some come from an area of the pain of falling out of love.
0: Uh-huh.
1: And that's where you often find that these emotions are encapsulated in song.
0: Well said.
1: So we've been able to wrap nine songs around the idea of pain, mm-hmm. thanks to Clubba Lang from Rocky III. Kings of Leon are going to kick us off. And if you're having this type of pain...
0: God, Christ. Is this where we're starting? Bloody hell.
1: People just put the thing down in front of me, mate. They put the list down in front.
0: I thought we were going to do Broken Leg or something like that.
1: No. Sex on Fire.
0: Deary me.
1: Holy dooly. You can get some ointment, or there's actually a shot you can get for it now.
0: Is there?
1: Yeah. Mm. Shot out of a cannon.
0: This is a man with experience, I believe. Well,
1: not. When was the last time you had sex?
0: Number nine.
1: I'll take that bet.
0: Classic 9 at 9, 888.

0: The Red Hot Chili Peppers with Scar Tissue on Triple M Nights with Dave Gleason. We had The Police with King of Pain before that as well, Gleason. We are doing the classic 9 at 9 all about pain tonight.
1: Yeah, didn't old Anthony Kiedis have a little checkered story to tell in the Scar Tissue?
0: Yeah.
1: Don't read it.
0: Yeah.
1: Moving on to Bon Jovi. Now, the song Bad Medicine has all these little things about this woman. She's obviously first kiss she had was a first kiss goodbye. Blood red nails on her fingertips. She's a bad woman.
0: Sounds
1: but
0: like
1: she
0: it.
1: Seems like a woman that you wanna, for want of a better terminology, have a crack at.
0: Okay.
1: In a relationship.
0: Oh, in a relationship. Yeah, right.
1: Everyone's got to have one.
0: Yeah, that you have a relationship with. And
1: but there's some really good stuff going on in certain places.
0: Do you think that good stuff would outweigh the...
1: It does for a little while. That's for a little while.
0: Are you reflecting on that relationship you had with that lady when you were 18?
1: it wasn't all bad.
0: Bad medicine. Bon Jovi.

0: John Mellencamp with Hurt So Good. And I tell you what, with that song there, that might be your number one pick, Galiso, in the Triple M 1000. If it is, make sure you get to the listener app and start voting. L-I-S-T. And just for putting in your 10 votes, Galiso, of the Triple M 1000, you're a chance to win $50,000. And I said that correctly.
1: $50,000 seems like a lot of money to me, Tom.
0: Yeah.
1: That's like a down payment on a one bedroom unit in Sydney.
0: Correct. I think it might even be 60
1: not
0: now,
1: even.
0: Please.
1: Yeah. Not even. Yeah. If you look it.
0: Mm.
1: Let's move on now to Comfortably Numb, Pink Floyd from the Wall album. If you haven't listened to The Wall in its entirety, start to finish, then you are missing out on a great chunk of musical

0: Linkin Park with Numb. This is Triple M. This is Nights with Dave Gleeson. That comes in at number two of the classic 9 at 9 tonight. All about pain, Gleeso. Pain is the topic of discussion tonight.
1: Yes, my sex was on fire. I've been the king of pain. I've had scar tissue, bad medicine. Everybody hurts. Somebody hurts so good, comfortably numb. And then, of course, even more than comfortably numb, just numb.
0: As we pick it up, Gleeso, we move into the almighty Divinyls, Pleasure and Pain.
1: 1985. What a life. What a record. It's Chrissy Amphlett at her very, very best. It's Pleasure and Pain to top us out in the classic 9 songs about pain.
0: Triple M.

0: 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We'll be back in a sec. Think of this like a chance to head to the merch stand, grab your I Love Gleeso t-shirt. He's so dreamy.
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0: Done and dusted. Tuesday night right around the country, Gleeside. The first day of voting, pretty well done, of the Triple M 1000. And there will be so many votes coming on in because there's a chance to win 50 grand on my Lister app.
1: Bloody oath. And the great thing about this voting is someone that you like is probably going to win, whereas the voting that's taking place very shortly in this country, I'm not holding out any hope for anyone. I like being a winner.
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18: Another big show. Great to have you here. This is 2 hours of the best Australian music. Get in touch. Triple M Rock, Facebook, Instagram. You can reach me too, Matt_O_Gorman. Hope you've had a great day. Coming up, new music from an artist called Maya. This is called Writings on the Wall. Classics too, Nick Cave and Kylie Minogue. As we gear up for Tame Impala, their tour is not too far away. Kicks off in Melbourne, 14th of October. We cannot wait. Also coming up, well, the reunion that nearly happened, right? Silverchair, we'll cross our toes and our fingers that that is coming very soon. Hopefully. It's good that the lads are back talking. Dan Sultan's back too. It's a track called There's a River. They've just wrapped up 3 years on the road. ACD's Power Up Tour, that was awesome almost a year ago, right here in Melbourne at the MCG. We'll get The Living End on too, new music from The Temperature. And this is Ella Hooper. When the Shit Went Down, that's coming up. Boom Crash Opera after Powderfinger, another massive show. Great to have you. It's Triple M's Homegrown.

0: It's Living End on Triple M's Homegrown. Mark, tell us about your first time seeing them live.
1: We saw them. I saw them back in the day. Yep. Support Offspring. Yeah, man. I was like punk Scar back then. Like the hair, the nail polish, the black nail polish, man. And I was premier. So it was just, honestly, what a great time.
0: Yeah, nothing wrong with that. Good times, your first, your early shows, am I right? Hey, coming up, we've got new music from the Temper Trap straight after Moving Pictures on Triple M's Homegrown.

0: Right around the country, this is Triple M's homegrown, James Ray. Of course, him and the rest of the Australian Crawl Boys are getting ready for their massive tour with Men at Work. They're going everywhere, plus some amazing side shows, I should say. TripleM.com.au for that info. Speaking of touring, AC/DC just wrapped up 3 years on the road for their Power Up tour. We'll get them on next. New music from Dan Sultan. This one's called There's a River. We'll get In Excess on too. And, well, the reunion that nearly happened for the NRL Grand Final. Silverchair. But we know that the lads are back talking, so fingers crossed we get some shows soon. How big would that be? Silverchair. It's all coming up next on Triple M.
1: You know what I reckon? 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
1: 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This is Writings on the Wall, Nick Cave, Kylie Minogue. Not long until this massive Australian tour kicks off. Tame Impala. Their new one, Dracula, Skyhooks 2. And how would you prepare for the biggest gig of your life? Playing Saturday Night Live's Christmas edition. Millions of people watching. Well,
2: are you gonna be my girl?
1: 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It's 10 minutes away. 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

0: Fantastic night coming up. Skyhooks, new music from Tame Impala. Their tour kicks off not long now. And we're celebrating anniversaries. Jet's debut album, Get Born. Turns 22 this year, a lot of hits.
1: Are you gonna be my girl?
0: And with all those hits become amazing opportunities too, like playing Saturday Night Live. The last show of the year, the Christmas special, alongside Elijah Wood, who was featuring Lord of the Rings at the time, based by Mark Wilson. Were you nervous? What did you do beforehand?
2: We kind of just went out and partied the night before because we were in New York and it was Christmas time and it was like, and the label were freaking out because obviously they realised how big the show was, but, you know, we didn't realise what a huge deal it was. We kind of all got told off by our managers the next morning, but we slayed it. Then they had their big Christmas party afterwards and it was great.
0: Oh, that's fun. Full chat with Mark Wilson. You can find just a Triple M's Homegrown on the list there.

0: The 14th of October in Melbourne. We cannot wait. We are trying to get Kevin Parker on the show. Do not worry about that. Absolutely dominating all around the world. Coming up to Vinyls, Nick Cave, Kylie Minogue. What a song, right? Where the wild roses grow. A request for Tony too. Go out and Solid Rock. And we love new music too. This is Writings on the Wall by May R. Have a listen. Super cool. We'll get on next. Triple M.
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7: Lou and Judge.
8: It's Lou and Judge.
9: I was literally Triple M. Doing that for like three times before you, and then you, just as the mics go on.
8: He's got a knack for singing beautifully when the mics come on. It's all thanks to Save Alive, the premium nutritious pet food that donates 50% of profits to help save rescue dogs and cats for pet parents who give a...
10: Love is in the air, okay. I can feel it all around. Love is in the air, especially in the supermarket.
11: Rhymed again. You're good at rhyming.
10: Thank you, Jack. That's I get right. that a lot.
11: Yeah, round and
10: they
11: supermarket.
10: They call me Rhyme Dust.
11: Rhyme Dust.
10: Yes.
8: Hey, you got a lot of names so far.
11: Yeah, for Bella Tortini.
8: Rhyme Dust. Rhyme Dust.
10: And they call me the Cupid of love in supermarkets.
11: Right, and run us through that. Why is that?
10: Well, actually not me. This is more of a general help sort of thing at Triple M.
11: Well, avid listeners of the show would remember this.
10: Yeah. So we had an anonymous bloke who called up and he thought he'd found love in the supermarket.
11: That's right.
10: Seen someone that he, you know, liked.
11: Well,
10: the
11: just tickled his fancy.
10: Yeah.
11: And they'd had a few interactions, I think.
10: But he couldn't see a ring or
11: didn't
10: know.
11: He found her to be quite sweet and, you know, and he was like, I like the cut of her jib.
10: Mm.
11: And
10: there's some audio of it.
11: There is.
12: Well, it's just at the local supermarket.
11: Okay.
12: I think just someone that's served me a couple of times. And
11: yep.
12: We seem to make eye contact, but, you know, I haven't sort of posed any sort of a serious question or
11: but have you
12: said
11: yarned?
12: Anything other
11: have
12: than
11: you yarned
12: sort of,
11: at all?
10: What's the conversation like?
12: Well, not really. Just you know,
11: g'day.
12: Hi. G'day, thank you. You know, yeah, anyway, I just thought. I'm pretty hopeless at checking out ring fingers.
11: What would your next step be?
12: Yeah, I definitely would like to ask her for a hot or cold beverage.
10: Okay. Lovely. Okay. Cup of tea.
11: Yep.
10: Or a juice or a...
11: Or a beer.
10: Vino.
11: Beer and wine. That's right.
8: Mm.
11: Okay.
10: So that's happened.
11: That did happen.
10: A little while ago.
11: Well, it was.
10: And we had our investigating team behind the scenes.
11: Well, we actually hired a fully independent body.
10: An FBI agent.
11: Of our producers who have been working tirelessly behind the scenes in order to track down this luscious lady.
10: Our FBI Triple M team.
11: That's right.
10: And they have managed to track her down.
8: You're kidding.
10: Claps.
8: Well done, everybody.
10: Well done.
11: Great work, team.
10: Yeah.
8: Well
11: it's
8: done.
11: Huge. And I'm pretty sure we'll be having a yarn to her.
10: Yeah, we're going to talk to her next.
8: What? You're kidding.
10: Yeah.
8: Oh,
10: yeah.
8: This day, it just gets better. It just gets better and better.
13: Triple M's early drive home with Lou and Judge.
10: Well, we've just been talking about our anonymous bloke who we found somebody sort of fancied in the supermarket.
11: This is sort of a real undercover lover.
10: Yeah.
8: Yes.
11: You know what I mean?
10: And we've tracked down said woman. That he thinks was quite fancy and
11: well, yeah, he's been dumbstruck by her beauty
10: yes.
11: at the supermarket, and he was just didn't have, you know, the confidence maybe to approach and start up a real conversation as such.
10: So we've sort of done the FBI digging for him.
11: That's what we do here.
10: Mm.
11: We're the radio show equivalent of Cupid.
10: Yes.
11: So we did our work.
10: Well, we got our FBI Triple M agents behind the scenes.
11: That's right. We shot our arrows.
10: Yep.
11: And we've landed.
10: Yeah.
11: On Kate.
10: Hi, Kate.
14: Hi, how are you?
11: Good, how are you going?
14: Yeah, good, thank you.
11: Kate, how does it feel to know that you have such a secret admirer?
8: Mm.
14: It was pretty surreal.
11: Yeah.
14: I didn't expect that when my manager had a chat with me about the phone call.
9: Yeah. It's kind of like the movies, don't you think? Like a 90s rom-com.
11: Mm. It is.
14: There's
11: Louisa, there's a heap of rom-com about it.
9: Yes.
11: Kate, have you noticed anyone? Do you have any idea on who you think this might be?
14: I do not.
9: Okay.
11: Interesting.
9: Now, Kate, are you single?
11: Good question.
14: I am.
9: So we could have a real-life couple here from Triple M.
14: Yeah, you could, maybe.
11: We could. Okay, this is interesting. Okay, so you definitely have no... So, well, I guess you wouldn't have much idea because he hasn't really spat any acid.
9: Yeah, exactly. Yes. Kate, what type of man do you usually go for? What type of man do you like?
14: Oh, that's a hard question. I don't think I really have a particular type or...
11: Friendly, kind, open to funny. Anything. Yeah.
14: Mm-hmm.
11: Are there any deal breakers, though, Kate? What's something you can't stand?
14: Pessimism.
8: Ooh.
11: You're a half-glass full kind
9: Great
11: of girl.
9: Great answer. Yeah. That's so true. You want every day to just feel fun. Fun and loving.
11: That is a great answer.
9: Yeah, I like that. Well, Kate, we...
14: Yes.
9: Are going to unite you with your lover.
11: Well, hold on.
8: Secret admirer. Potential
9: lover.
11: If they were lovers, they've already united.
9: Okay.
11: You know what I mean?
9: Sorry. Secret admirer.
11: There we go.
9: On the show next. You're going to be able to talk to your crush.
11: Okay, can I be honest with you? We're stinging because this has been in the works for ages.
9: So long.
11: So this moment for us is huge.
9: No, the payoff. We're really excited, Kate. We hope you are too.
8: Yeah. And sparks just might fly.
11: Mm. They just might.
6: The Early Drive Home with Lou and Judge.
8: A very exciting moment for the show right now.
9: Well, this is huge. It's been, I reckon, a month or so in the making, maybe longer. An anonymous bloke call up about a woman who works in his local supermarket that he, you know, had a secret admirer.
11: Thought she
9: was quite beautiful.
8: Yeah.
9: Then we've tracked down the lovely lady, Kate, from the supermarket, and she is single. And now we have both of the lovers.
11: Potential
9: lovers on the line. So, Kate.
11: How are
9: and
11: you?
9: Anonymous admirer.
11: How are you?
7: Hello. I'm good.
11: Good. Kate, okay. How are you?
8: Kate, are you there?
14: Oh, yeah, sorry.
8: Okay. I thought we had a runaway.
11: Did you think it was the other Kate we had on the line? Okay, now, it's the first time that you've heard each other's voices. What I think is the proper thing to do, this is pure etiquette.
9: Yes.
11: I think we'll let you guys just get to know each other.
9: We'll take
11: a step back, LP.
8: Oh, that'll be, there we go.
9: Kate, an anonymous lover.
8: Take it away.
7: Hello.
14: Hello, how are you?
7: I'm good, how are you?
14: Yeah, not too bad, thanks.
7: Seems quite awkward.
9: No.
14: It is a bit.
7: With the people here in the audience?
8: No.
9: No, it's just you two and you're a little Italian date.
11: Any questions you have for Kate, admirer?
7: Do you like spaghetti bolognese?
8: Ooh.
14: I do like Italian food.
11: Good start.
9: Ooh. Maybe share a tiramisu together.
7: Have you seen Lady in the Tramp?
11: Oh, I know where he's going.
9: Sharing a spaghetti bolognese.
11: Answer the question, Kate. It's a brilliant question.
14: I have seen the movie, yes. But. Yeah.
11: Why'd you bring that up, Anonymous? Any scene in particular?
7: Sharing a length of spaghetti, I suppose, together.
11: And meeting in the middle.
8: Wow.
9: Don't get too ahead of yourself, Jack.
11: No.
9: Kate, an anonymous lover, perhaps you two could talk off air and decide.
11: Oh, hold on.
9: You want. Not yet, Jack, I'm just saying.
11: Stop wrapping them up.
9: That spaghetti date they were keen on.
8: Could be a hint of, you know, what's to come.
11: That's right. Kate.
14: Yes.
11: Any questions for Anon?
14: Do you like the beach and camping?
7: Oh. Camping and the beach, I do.
8: Oh.
9: Love's in the air.
14: That's the winner.
9: This is huge news.
11: Okay.
9: There's a few things you guys love together.
11: Can I just state that every single thing you've asked if each other likes, you each like those things.
9: Huge.
11: It's a great start. Can I also just say This is a huge moment for not only us, but for you too, and for love in general.
9: Your first date ever.
11: Now, we're going to provide you both with movie tickets.
8: Mm.
11: And this is the clause.
9: Mm-hmm.
11: You each get a set of ticks. Now, hell, you could go to the pictures yourself. Or you could choose to share those tickets with each other.
9: Maybe share a thing of popcorn, some Maltesers.
11: Hey,
9: some Pepsi together.
11: Bring the spag bowl into the theatre.
9: Oh. Hide it in your handbag.
11: Yeah. A nice little handbag filled with spaghetti and mints. You know, those classic sort of dates.
9: Yeah. So that's up to you guys. We'll leave it up to anonymous admirer and Kate from the supermarket to see if love will
11: blossom.
9: Yes.
11: And then I feel like it's been a great start. Congrats, guys. This is a big move.
9: First day.
8: Well done. We're going to connect you guys. You off can, air. Can't wait to hear how this goes.
11: Can't wait to hear.
8: Here we go.
7: Thanks, guys.
8: There we go.
15: Thank you.
8: It's Lou and Judge on Triple M.
16: Triple M's early drive home with Lou and Judge.
8: Time for this. 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
9: A huge prize up for grabs, potentially.
8: Mm.
9: Because how this works, we've got our hands on the country music's hottest ticket of 2027. You've got flights, accommodation, VIP tickets to the three-day CMC Rocks festival in Brizzy up for grabs. But there is a catch. Hmm. From Monday to Thursday, we'll call a registered entrant and they'll ring their chosen mate and they have to answer with yee-haw. If they do, they're in the running for the major prize, which is announced on Friday. If they don't answer, it's a nah and they're out.
11: Shiver me timbers.
9: So if no one wins today, better odds for the finalists.
11: That's right.
9: You know?
11: That's right.
9: So today we've got Jodie. Hi, Jodie.
17: Hey guys, love the show.
9: Thank you,
11: Jodie. Thank you very much.
9: So we're going to call your husband, Brent.
17: Yes. I've got my fingers crossed.
11: Okay.
9: Okay. What's he like usually at answering the phone?
17: He's usually pretty good.
9: Okay.
17: He's usually pretty good. Yeah.
9: Okay. Okay. That's a good sign.
11: So the opposite of me.
9: Yep.
11: I would be shocking at this game.
9: Oh, terrible. Yeah.
11: No one would ever win.
9: Yeah, if I was in one of those things where it's like, who would you call for $1 million if they never answered their phone? Bing?
11: It would be me.
9: J-Money.
11: Yeah, you'd be up $1 million easily.
9: Yeah, are you big country music fans?
17: Yes, yeah, we are massive. And we've been on the bucket list for ages to go to CMC, so we'd love it.
9: Lovely.
11: Okay, good to know. Okay. Good to know, Jodie. Let me tell you, it's a hell of a time. It's a hell of a shindy. Mm, it's so much fun.
17: Yeah.
9: Well, let's call Brent, fingers crossed.
11: Let's see.
8: Here we go. Calling him now.
11: Ready, Jodie?
17: Yes.
8: Okay. Phone call's being made. No answer yet.
9: Come on.
8: No answer yet.
9: Brent.
17: Come on.
11: Brent.
18: G'day, you've called Brent. Leave us a message.
11: And
9: no!
11: No! I mean, it was supposed to be yee-haw.
9: You're supposed to say yee-haw, Brent.
11: Brent, it was supposed to be yee-haw. Sorry, Jodie.
9: Sorry.
8: Oh, no.
17: No, you're good. Thanks so much, guys.
9: It's okay.
11: I can hear the burning in your voice. This feels like when you were naughty as a kid and your mum said, wait till your father gets home.
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11: And then you'd hear his truck drive up on the gravel. 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Brent.
8: Oh.
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8: Look, unlucky Jodie. 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
8: 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There's a high stakes judge charge today, isn't
9: yeah.
8: it?
11: Oh, there's and a- I'm not just talking meat on a top shelf.
9: Sorry. So bad. Well, there's $1,000 on the line.
8: Yeah.
11: This, you know what?
9: Cash money.
11: I love this. But it also puts so much more pressure on my decision.
9: Like, it's not just you having a bit of fun anymore. This is, like, serious judge time.
11: It's serious.
9: Yeah.
11: High stakes. Mm. Otherwise.
9: Oh, no. So, basically, thanks to MIOB, we hear listeners plead their cases over their biggest workplace tiffs, tantrums, petty office disputes, etc. Stop throwing things. You're a judge.
8: Yeah, you are a judge. Come on. Have a bit of decorum.
11: Good to see you.
9: Thanks.
11: Let's go, Nelia. Hello. Good to see you.
9: Please don't do that with your tongue.
11: Sorry.
9: Okay. So, head to the Triple M page to enter.
8: Mm.
9: If you want to play, just get that scroll out of your hand, Judge.
11: Yes, ma'am.
9: If you want to play another time. On the line, we have Megan.
0: Hello,
9: Megan.
0: How are you guys?
9: Hello, Megan. Please.
11: Very well, Megan.
9: State your workplace case for the judge.
0: Okay, so I work at a bank and we have a great little health and well-being program. So in the main offices, there is a free massage chair for staff to use. Yeah, and so it's expected. It's got like a 20-minute auto setting. So you sit, have like your little 20-minute nap or relaxation or whatever, and then you carry on your day.
11: Uh-huh. Happy ending for everyone.
0: Yeah, most people are quite good at this. There's one person in particular who maybe likes to take the piss a little bit.
9: Oh.
0: And, yeah, he'll come down and use it several times a day, at least 3 or 4 times a day.
9: Oh.
11: What's his name and passport number?
9: ABN number 2.
11: Give me the ABN while you got it. Thanks, Meg.
9: What's the back of his credit card?
0: And he will have headphones on. He's watching a movie. He falls fast asleep and snores like nothing you have ever heard.
9: Oh, that's a bit like, ridiculous.
0: It's ridiculous. And sometimes we have to go and wake him because we'll be in a consult or something and we can't even hear our consult over him.
9: Because he's snoring.
11: Sorry.
0: Yes.
11: What is his position?
0: Oh, look, I don't know. I haven't looked into it.
11: Okay.
0: But I'm like, how are you getting paid to nap 4 times
9: a
0: day?
9: What? I kind of rate this from him. He just found he found like this little system and he's like, no one's pulled me up on it, whatever.
11: Yeah. That's true. Yeah. He gets home to his wife and he's like, Janice, you won't believe it. They've got this massage chair. I'm in there 4 hours a day.
9: I watched a whole Netflix series on it.
11: Seriously. I watched The Gentleman season 2. That's all I did yesterday.
9: Okay, so pretty much this is your gripe, your workplace tiff.
0: Yes.
9: So there's $1,000 on the line.
11: So basically, obviously he's an infant. And he's in the wrong.
8: Mm-hmm.
11: If you want to win the $1,000, because right now basically how it works is that's sitting in Megan's pot.
9: Yes. You need someone to argue.
11: If you want to take that $1,000, I really need you to convince me that what he's doing is warranted in some way, shape, or form.
8: Basically become his defense lawyer.
11: You're his defense lawyer. You must defend him. If you defend him successfully, you essentially take the money out of Megan's pocket.
9: Yeah.
8: Correct. Okay.
9: I love it.
8: Let's see. 133-53. Give us a call.
11: Call us now if you think you can defend this for $1,000.
9: The massage thief.
8: Thanks, Dan YOB. On Judge Jarchi, Triple M.
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8: $1,000, thanks to MYOB, is up for grabs here.
11: Order!
9: Huge cash on the line. So we've just had Megan speak to us about how there's a bloke at her bank who is a massage chair and he's kind of taking the piss with it, sitting in it about 3 or 4 times a day.
11: Well, for hours. He watches movies.
9: And the massage falls asleep.
8: Falls asleep.
11: And snores.
9: I'm kind of with him.
8: I'm jealous of him.
9: Same.
11: It is wild.
9: So we've got Megan currently winning the case.
11: Well, pretty much.
9: Yes.
11: Fingers
0: crossed.
11: It's in her favour, but, you know, we need someone to defend this gentleman and defend his actions.
9: Yes.
11: And if you do so successfully, $1,000 is yours.
9: Okay, so who have we got on the line today? We've got Luke.
2: How you going?
9: Good, good.
11: Mm. Very well, Luke.
2: Hey, brother. Mate, I reckon the poor bloke's riddled with arthritis. Leave him alone. Look, he's struggling. He's getting up, going to work every day, and he's
11: in a bank, Luke.
9: Yeah.
11: I don't think he's doing much heavy lifting.
9: He's not a tradie. Anything more?
8: Oh, Luke.
11: Luke's panicked.
9: Luke's just panicked.
8: Luke.
9: No, I think
11: he was mid-sentence.
8: He was mid-sentence. He might have just lost him.
11: Lucas?
8: Hang on.
9: I think he's panicked.
8: Hang on.
9: I think he's got embarrassed.
8: Okay, this is...
9: He's panicked.
8: We're trying to call Luke.
9: Well, if he doesn't call back, you know who wins.
11: He didn't panic, though. He cut out. Something cut out.
8: Megan's getting very excited on the line.
0: Let's go. Stay away, Luke.
8: Yeah. Easiest court case ever.
9: Cody, he's back. On. He's
8: Luke.
9: Back.
8: Okay, Luke is back. Hello, Luke.
2: Sorry, fellas.
11: That's fine, mate.
9: I'm a female.
11: What happened?
2: Mate, it cut out. I thought you sacked me. You didn't like me.
11: No.
9: We thought you got scared.
11: So, Luke.
2: No, definitely didn't get scared. Mate, he might not be heavy lifting physically, but the bloke's already broken. You know what I mean? Like, he's mentally strained. He's under heap of pressure. He's got osteoarthritis. He's got arthritis in every part of his body. He's putting up with, there's a heap of man haters at work, so he's snipping down for a little bit of quad time. I think that, we don't even know if he's high-level bank manager or anything. He could be bottom of basher. He's the guy that goes and repairs the ATM machine, so his back's rooted.
11: Megan,
2: sorry, that's where...
11: You're fine, mate. Megan,
2: Come on, surely I'm halfway there.
8: He's already bargaining for 500 each.
2: I'm a fair man.
11: Megan, any rebuttal?
0: Yes, so there are hundreds of employees, hardworking employees, mums, dads. I know definitely there's staff members that work multiple jobs. I help work with employees that have injuries, that have, you know, lower back pain, all of this kind of thing. He's not an anomaly.
2: But some injuries you can't be seen by eye. He could be severely suffering internally. That's just getting him through the day. You know?
9: Okay. All right, Judge.
2: Like no one even has shrapnel anymore. You used to be able to put $2 in at Westfields and get a 15-minute go.
11: That's true.
2: I'm telling you, if there's no cutout, I'm going to sleep too. I'm having a shit. Wake me up. Like, you know what I mean?
8: Judge, okay. we're gonna need
9: your verdict, Judge.
2: Yeah, come on, Judge.
11: We can't do 500 each, can we?
2: Yeah, surely.
0: Judge, there's people that sit and wait patiently. They wait their turn, and he just uses multiple.
2: 750, 250.
8: Bargaining. He's bargaining.
11: I love,
2: mate. Cost of living. My wife's a work. What? My wife is a nurse. Saves lives daily.
11: Do you know? Can I be honest with you, Luke? Luke, your points are all pure conjecture. Megan works there. She knows. She knows what's going on.
2: True that.
11: But. At the same time...
2: But how do you know she hasn't had a falling out with this bloke?
11: Luke, I demand order!
9: Just Luke!
11: You know, you might be pushing me to go somewhere else, because I think you're not going to mind where I'm going.
2: No, I understand what you're saying, bro. I'm just struggling, around. Mate.
11: Megan is right. Factually, she's right. But, Luke, you're very entertaining. I think the judge awards 500 to the plaintiff, to prosecution, 500 to defence.
8: Wow.
9: 500 each.
8: That's massive. He's a fence sitter. Who's to say you won't just do that every time, your friendly old judge?

0: I think I'm fine. No, I think you're fine.
1: Let's chat off it.
0: I think you're fine.
1: Nope.
0: I need order. Zeldin. Cornelia. I won't do it every time. Luke just had tremendous charisma.
1: Cody said you're not allowed to do that again.
2: Oh, that's the last time.
1: It's not your fault anymore.
0: I'm the judge. I'll do what I want. Court adjourned.
2: When it comes to business, we don't always see eye to eye, like Lou and Judge. But when it comes to the best business software, we all agree on MYOB. 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
1: Yum, yum, yum.
0: Good for the puppies.
1: Good for dogs and cats, Jack.
0: That's correct.
1: For pet parents that give a...
0: Oh.
1: See, a naughty word in there.
0: Hey, let me give a... to all the dogs out there. Hey, who let the dogs out? Save a Life.
1: No.
0: Okay.
1: Did you know it's made in Australia and New Zealand?
0: Is it?
1: Yeah.
0: Wow.
1: Kiwis and Aussies.
0: Just like us. I'm the saver, you're the life.
2: Save a Life, premium nutritious pet food for pet parents who give a... Yes, there you go.
0: Who give a...
1: Sorry, mate, just on the tools.
0: You know what? You can't be on the things that you are. You're a tool.
1: Oh.
2: Wow.
1: I'd be a drop saw though, like a big tool, yeah.
0: Oh, would you reckon? You are the biggest tool I know, so yeah, you'd be a droppy. Or a cement mixer. It's a pretty big tool of sorts.
1: No, I don't mean it in that sense, like I'm a tool. I just mean I'd be a cool tool.
0: Well, you're a tool, certainly.
1: No, Jack.
0: Okay, a cool tool. You'd be an ice tray. It's a tool to freeze water. And it's cool. You're a cool tool.
1: Well, it's used daily for most people, so I'll take that one.
0: Okay.
1: No, we're renovating our house, and my partner, Lockie, is a tradie.
0: That's correct.
1: So I was his apprentice for the weekend.
0: Wow. Poor bastard.
1: No.
0: No?
1: No.
0: Okay.
1: Jack, no.
0: Well, what then?
1: Maybe tomorrow you can call him and ask his thoughts on how I went.
0: Well, maybe I will.
1: And I'll tell you my recount.
0: Oh, wait. Do you mean call him on the show and ask him? Or call him personally.
1: You could ask him on the show.
0: No. Can I just explain why there's a difference? When I call him personally and ask him about things, he will give me the honest answer. When I call and he knows that it will be broadcast, he gives a very much Lou-centric answer.
1: No. So
0: I think I'll call him off the show and we can discuss.
1: Okay.
0: Please tell us about your weekend of debauchery.
1: So, obviously, we're, what's the bloody word?
0: Renovating.
1: Renovating, but we're doing the,
0: Framing.
1: Framing.
2: Jackpot.
1: And so we're doing the framing for the ensuite.
0: Yep.
1: So I was helping him with the drop saw.
0: Yep.
1: Sort of had a system going on where I'd get on the drop saw. He mainly did most of the drop sawing.
0: Can I just say, for work, health and safety reasons, that's probably a good thing.
2: Good choice.
0: We need you and your limbs intact.
1: So then I would get the wood and I'd put it over my shoulder.
0: Nice.
1: And I'd pass it through the window.
0: Good. Big
1: and
0: wood.
1: And then he'd frame it up.
0: Yeah.
1: And then I was like his little apprentice, if he was on the ladder, he'd be like, level.
0: Yep.
1: Like, run around, grab it. And he'd be like, gun, not gun.
0: Gun, yeah, okay, interesting. What sort of renovations are you doing? You're building a shooting range.
1: Nail gun. Yeah, I go, yep. So I grab that, and he's like, you grab me that from a left pocket dial belt. Yep, got that. And then I was telling someone yesterday, we went to my friend Tor's place, and I was being like, you know, I was running around, I was grabbing him the leveler, and I kept telling the story, and then he goes, I just got to stop you there, Lou. He's like, it's a level.
0: Yeah, you're calling it a leveler. And also, before this, I know for a fact you thought a nail gun was something that glued on acrylics. But anyway, it's a big
1: gun.
0: Mm.
1: No, but it's pretty fancy. Like it just goes.
0: Yeah.
1: So quick, and then I got the drill and put the wood into the floor and was going.
2: Oh, nice.
0: This is the problem though. If Wumpy lets you go too far, you're going to have people at your house. You'll end up in lawsuits because people have fallen through all your patches of the floor.
1: No, he double checks.
0: Does he?
1: He always, I actually saw him go over one of the...
0: Ripping up floorboards and redoing it. Yeah.
2: But at least you had fun.
1: Yeah, it's fun. No, it's quite nice and you really get into it. And I obviously love my fashion. So we went and got me a little outfit. So I got little pink hivers, cute little plumbing shorts and plumbing boots.
0: I know. It was very sweet. The cleanest.
2: Cleanest boots.
0: Cleanest apprentice of all time.
2: The cleanest boots I've ever seen. Like, they are cleaner than they are in store.
1: They're dirty as now.
0: And weirdly enough, post all of her apprenticing, they were cleaner somehow.
1: No.
2: Cleaner. They got cleaner.
0: Yeah, cleaner.
1: They're really dirty now. Just flat out.
2: Okay, great job, Lou. Let's take her down a peg with you versus Lou. Yes. That's what's up next.
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2: It's Lou and Judge on Triple M. Let's play...

0: And you could win some Oppo Enco Clip 2 open earbuds. Comfortable open ear audio made for life on the move. These are worth $300.
1: Mate, these are worth $300. That's pretty cool. That's a great prize. And we've got G-May on the line. G-May.
2: Gemma.
1: Gemma. Sorry. J-E-M-M-A.
3: That's how you spoke.
4: No,
3: Gemma.
4: You're right.
1: Oh, okay.
4: Yeah, Gemma.
3: Some with G. Oh, you're joking. I was thinking Gem, Jeru.
1: It's very good. Hey, Gemma, how's your general knowledge generally?
4: Not bad.
3: Okay. Not bad yourself.
1: Loose.
4: Yeah, not bad. Good size.
1: Not bad. Good size. Okay. Well, Gem, I'm going to read the questions first. To answer gets the point. There's no need to buzz in. Are you ready, sis?
4: Yes, yeah.
1: Lulu, are you ready?
3: Yes.
1: Okay.
3: You're
1: looking awful cheeky. Well, in that case, ladies and gentlemen, you versus Lou begins in 3, 2, 1. Now, giving it to Gemma.
3: Oh.
1: Question 2. No, Australia's National Rugby League team has been announced for the Rugby League World Cup. What's the team called?
3: Wallabies.
0: That's Rugby
4: Wallabies.
0: Union.
1: What's it for league?
3: Oh,
1: it's the Kangaroos. Oh. It's Addison Rae's birthday today. What social media platform made her famous?
3: TikTok.
1: That is correct.
4: Oh,
1: American Beauty was best picture at the Academy Awards in which year?
3: 1999.
4: 1996.
1: No.
3: 1997.
4: 97.
3: 98. 2001.
1: Giving it to Gemma. Which band sings Mr. Brightside?
3: Killers.
1: That's correct. New York City has been named the best city in the world. Name the five boroughs.
3: Manhattan. Bronx.
0: Two of them.
4: Superstar.
3: The island. Rhode Island.
1: Nah, Brooklyn, Manhattan, Queens, Staten Island, and the Bronx.
4: Yeah.
1: How many points is a touchdown worth in American football?
3: Six.
1: Giving it to Gemma, she got it. A new Game of Thrones movie has been announced for 2029. Which streaming service originally created aired the hit series?
3: HBO.
1: Correct, Gem. Mm. What year was the first Jurassic Park film released?
3: 1999.
4: 2001.
1: Nah, go
3: 1995.
1: Earlier.
4: 1996. 1994.
1: Nah.
3: 92.
0: 91.
1: No.
0: 90. 90.
1: No. It's
0: 93.
1: 1993. Why don't you just count down instead of going random? Gem, you had 94. Anyway, it's not on me. This is your girl's game. There is a moth plague currently happening in which city?
3: Sydney.
1: Giving it to Gemma, you live here. In Friends, what is Chandler Bing's middle name?
3: Marcus.
4: Joe.
1: Starts with an M.
3: Mervin.
4: Maddie.
3: No. Martin.
0: More traditionally a female name.
1: Yeah, think about...
4: Minnie.
1: Think about the bloody... What is that? Bloody mermaid. Little mermaid.
3: Ariel.
1: Yeah, with an M.
3: Mariel.
1: It's Muriel.
4: Oh, Muriel.
0: I should have said this wedding.
4: Muriel.
3: This Gemma, is chaos.
1: Gemma 4, Lou 2.
3: Well
1: Gemma
3: done, Gem. You're
1: you
3: a gem.
1: With a bit of help from me, just quietly.
0: Well done, Gemma. You've won the earbuds.
4: Oh, thank you so much.
0: It's thank you. Much on Triple M. Let's come back and check the instant egg.
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0: It's Lou and Judge on Triple M for your Chewbacca Tuesday, but not for much longer.
3: Oh, I think it's time we all went to bed.
1: Oh, buddy.
3: It was much later than 4.
1: I'm cooked.
3: Yeah, I know you are. You're like a rotisserie chook from Coles or Woolies.
1: That's correct. Or IGA.
0: Or Aldi, or Harris Farm.
1: Whoever wants to sponsor the show, that's where the chook will be from.
3: Chandra Charlie's,
1: you got chooks you want to sponsor? Whenever we do a chook
3: Elgana.
1: Reference, it'll be from you.
0: Yeah.
3: The Roosters?
1: Red Rooster.
3: Yeah. KFC? Oh, the Hoonazinger. Anyway, that sounded nice.
0: Or a Big Mac, depending on who wants to.
3: Yes.
1: It's about chicken.
0: Oh, sorry.
3: McChicken.
0: Oh, McChicken.
1: He's a McChicken.
0: I was just trying to get involved with the chicken thing.
1: Well, don't with the chicken shit. Remember what we said about chicken stuff?
3: Okay,
0: you said
3: boys,
0: don't get involved with
3: I've
0: the chicken things
3: DMs.
0: Ever again.
3: Yeah, okay, I've got some DMs.
0: Okay.
3: Walk towards me with one foot on the ground. Remember that video we do?
1: Yeah.
3: Go watch it on Lou and Jarch. It's very funny.
1: Oh, it's good.
3: Gravy Day said Jarch is as bright as a candle.
1: That's correct. Hmm? You know, candles, not very bright.
3: More of like a light bulb.
1: Traditionally.
0: that's what he would say.
3: Daniel Trevorrow said Daddy lost his mind when he lost his hair.
1: Yeah.
0: True.
1: It's like
0: true.
1: Who's that fella that cut his hair off? I always forget his name and lost all his strength.
0: Jack Archdale.
3: Edward Scissorhands.
1: No.
3: He became a
1: the old like Greek
3: renowned barber.
1: next one.
3: Rosie Violet said, untuck the pants, please, Daddy.
1: You're not my mum, but I also have done that today. They're not tucked.
3: You mix it up.
1: I mix it up.
3: You tuck and untuck.
1: I tuck and untuck.
3: Oh, you have a bit of fun.
1: Yeah.
3: Toto Roberto, he's really taken on the full dad look, hasn't he? Mm, yeah.
1: I just think a tuck is a clean look occasionally.
3: Yeah.
1: You can't blame a dad for trying. Anyway, thanks so much for the DMs. We'll see you tomorrow.
3: Yeah, you've what never a show! Walked before.
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9: North Melbourne officially found their brand new coach, and he joins us right now. It's Jamie Graham.
20: Now that he's North Melbourne's new senior coach, our next guest is about to learn how different the position is to being an assistant. But he clearly figured out how to deal with the media a long time ago.
21: From memory, in round 14, was it Hutchings who went to Saad? Saad had a really quiet night. Can you give us a little insight? Is he going to get the job again on Saadi?
22: Little bit early to tell you blokes that, but you're right.
21: They're not listening, Jamie. It's just between you and us, mate.
20: Please welcome Jamie Graham.
9: Yeah, it's a big welcome, but also a big congratulations. Head coach of the Kangas, Jamie Graham, joins us. Thanks so much for your time, mate.
23: G'day, team. Yeah, thanks for having me. Yeah, special day. Pretty proud.
24: Hey, well done. Congratulations. Been a whirlwind, buddy, couple of months for you, Jamo.
23: Yeah, g'day, Bill. It's actually nice to meet you. You can stop calling me Coco now. Last
24: No, I'll call you Jamie or Jamo.
23: JJ, you can run with, but I bumped into you at the grand final day and I got the Coco. So, yes. Yeah, nice to meet you.
9: Do you remember that, Bill?
23: Thank you.
24: Yes, of course. We walked past.
9: How has the last 48 hours been in particular, mate?
23: A whirlwind. Meeting plenty of faces since the appointment, and I've got plenty of texts and messages I've got to get back to, but your head's spinning. I've got to stay where my feet are because I'm thinking that far ahead and I've got that much to do, but stay where my feet are and one step at a time.
24: The presser went well, sounded a bit nervous. I was listening intently, but authentic, but also I reckon you're going to fit right in with the shinboner spirit, Jamie Graham.
23: Good. I'm glad you thought it went well, Bill. Yes. I was nervous, bit of ducks on a pond, but yeah. got through that. And, yeah, clearly it's just one thing you're going to have to get experience with, and I'm sure the more you do it, the better you get. But got through it, and, really excited to join North Melbourne. And you're right about the shinbone spirit. I'm from Fremantle and Wharfie, but from the wharf down that way. So, I don't know, I just feel like I belong already. I really feel real connected. And, great feel at the club.
24: Well, Kalgoorlie before that, of course, yeah. So that's all shinbone spirit out there.
23: Yeah, very good. Yep, still made me out there. Learnt plenty out in Cal.
24: Bloody oath.
9: There was a nice part that I took away from your presser where you said people don't care how much you know until they know how much you care. Clearly, you're going to be big on building relationships
24: say
9: in
24: that
9: this
24: again.
9: New role. You want me to say it again?
24: Yes, please.
9: People don't care how much you know until they know how much you care.
24: So care first.
9: Yes. Get to know the person first. Is that a big part of your philosophy, and what was your pitch to getting the top job?
23: Yeah, it is. Managing and dealing developing any people, it's you can do both. You can have high care and high accountability because we're in a performance environment and we have to have accountability and we want to perform. But to get through to people, you have to know them and care for them and earn that trust.
24: Are you ready for Melbourne? You've been in WA most of your life. I see you're with St Kilda there for a couple of years with Scotty Waters. But are you ready for Melbourne, mate?
23: Yes, we're ready. Did spend 2 years here. We might need a bit more of a wardrobe. But the kids are teenagers now, and they're in a good space, and they're looking forward to getting over as well. I touched on it. My daughter's already been looking around Brunswick in that area. She's quite keen.
9: Okay.
23: So, look, the family's ready.
24: What do you call that area, the pubs and all that?
9: You go.
24: Urban.
9: I'd say most of Melbourne's urban. No, but that's
24: hipster,
9: all right.
24: Hipster. Yeah. That's what
9: North
24: I was looking
9: side,
24: for.
9: Hipster,
24: all that. Just for your information, Jamie, that's all. Hey, by the way, you've coached at senior coach 3 times, and you've won 3 games. You're the most winningest league coach ever.
23: That record will come to a hold at some point, Bill. Yeah. Unless I'm like Fraze and get on a heater. But, I have. I said earlier, like, I've really just sat in the seat those days, but they were great experiences.
9: Now that you do have your own side, what can we expect? What type of coach do you hope to be? Sort of, if you had to pick a team from offence and defence that probably is outside of the reigning champs, but indulge us if you will, whose game style do you admire most?
23: We want to be an organised team. That are connected and play for each other. As far as modes and ball movement, D&D contest, you get asked that. I'm quite balanced, and I believe that all three can coexist. Clearly, we can get better at the way we're defending and turn the ball over closer to goal, and that's an area that push really strongly, and we can bring our game to life if we can turnover close to the goal. But again, I've got to sit in front of the coaches and, yeah, really believe in collaborating, working together and coming up with a style together. But I've got my philosophies, yeah.
24: Caught up with any players? Nick Silvalaki, he's our favourite. He comes in here, does good impressions, actually.
23: Yeah, the Silvy, he sat in my final board prezzo. So, yeah, don't know if he had a vote, but he was in there, got to meet him. He seems like a good man.
24: Good man.
23: And there's a good crew that could get in that were in town today. So, yeah, look forward to, like I said, forward to connecting with them all, getting to know them all individually, and hopefully we can get the best out of them all.
9: As Bill said, you spent a lot of time over in the West. What's your preferred beer?
24: Oh, don't say Swan Lager.
23: I'll drink anything. I like a Great Northern. Getting old.
24: Good. I like that.
9: Might have gone the EMU Export and
24: the Bush Chooks.
9: No,
24: Great Northern's good. Hey, all the best. Really excited for you, mate. This is going to be huge. North Melbourne, they're going to improve now. I can just see it already.
9: Yeah, and no ceiling, is that the official catch cry we're going with for the year?
23: No ceiling. No, we got to, like I said, we got to get together as a coaching group and playing group. No ceiling at all. No, we just want to get in and win each day and look to improve and see where that takes us.
9: We're just having a look at you here on the 7 News. You looked outstanding today in the new polo. We wish you all the very best. Thanks so much for giving up your time today. And hopefully we can speak to you more often. And hopefully that is after a lot of W's for North this year. Congrats, mate.
23: Good on you, Sam. Appreciate that.
24: Well done, Jamie.
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9: Bill, yes, big weekend in motorsport. We go up the top of the mountain. Yeah. Don't worry about 5 at 5:05. We've got last year's winner on the line, Rabsy.
1: Last year, our next guest was the king of the mountain.
3: The cameras focus on Matt Payne, 23 from Auckland. This will be his day.
1: Now, he's back to defend his title and answer all of our questions.
24: How many laps are there around Mount Palmerine?
1: Please welcome Matt Payne.
9: He's here, and yes. I believe, Bill, he is at the top of the mountain. You cannot say it. He's Mount
24: Panorama.
9: Oh, pretty good.
24: Nearly.
9: Payne, hello and welcome.
4: Oh, boys, how are we?
24: We were up there last year, Payne. How is it up there? How are the campers, the conditions, set the...
4: Everyone is looking stoked to be here. I think everyone's stoked. The week's finally rolled around.
24: Yep.
4: Weather's looking all right so far. Blue skies, cloudy, but slightly windy. But, things could change in a couple of days here at Mount Panorama.
24: The Ferrells, are they starting to pitch their tents and get their barbecues?
4: Starting to roll in. tents are being set up. Can't quite see from where I am, but sure there's plenty of boys getting on it already now.
24: Oh, yeah.
9: Is it worth looking at the forecast for the weekend and race day? Because last year was hectic.
24: Terrible.
4: I think we all knew it was going to rain last year. We just knew that, not really sure how much, but it certainly does look like something similar could be on the horizon for us this weekend. Not sure. It might be Saturday as well. Maybe Saturday, Sunday, possible rain, but... It's definitely, if that's the case, we know what happened last year. It's going to spice things up tenfold.
24: It couldn't be anything like last year. lap 152 of 161, you're about, 10th or something, and then all of a sudden you're second on the in the race, and you fought it out. You didn't go across the line first. You end up winning. There was fog, there was rain, everything was going on. It was unbelievable.
4: I know. It was one of those races where you're sitting in the cockpit and you're sort of unaware of what's happening around you because you're just hyper-focused on what you got to do. But at the same time, when I go and watch it back, it's pretty crazy to see everything that unfolded and just the conditions and what they were. It was bloody mental. Hard day. Hard-fought day it was.
24: Bloody oath.
9: I was lucky enough last year to do a lap of the circuit. Once you get up the top there across Skyline, it's hard to see anything regardless. When it's pissing down like that, what sort of visibility are we talking with cars in front of you?
4: When you got cars in front of you, it's almost zero.
24: Wow.
4: Because it's so high speed, you're literally just looking for brake lights, really. And once you see them, you know, I should probably stop sometime soon because otherwise if I don't, then I'm going to hit the guy in front. Gee. And then that guy's probably looking for my brake lights behind me, so then he's waiting for me to get on them. So then, you're kind of battling that. But last year there was also fog as well, which was bloody chaotic. I don't think I've ever had to... try and drive in difficult fog like that. Usually they don't run it, but she just glided in over the mountain and, yeah, we were just caught using our muscle memory to try and feel around the track like bloody catfish with our tentacles.
9: Good friend of the show, Davey Reynolds.
2: Catfish with our tentacles.
9: Yeah, fun
2: yeah. I like it. Yeah,
9: Davey Reynolds last year reckons you saw his brake lights and still didn't stop.
4: Nah, mate, nah. He actually had a go at me that sometime this year, not that long ago. He said, oh, you bloody cut me off, mate. I would have won. I said, mate, there's no way you're winning that.
2: And you got a new co-driver this year. GT's gone to the media.
4: Yeah, GT's left me behind, which is all good. So decided to, pick up Will Davo, which don't think I would have rather have had anyone else in the car. So he's bloody good. He's excited to get going. So can't wait.
9: How does that selection process go? Have you guys got an app where you just swipe just to
2: Bumble?
4: No, not quite. Well, I mean, it's could be arranged into something like that, mate. but no, certainly we look at the resume and think, who would be the best shot here? Who's also a tall bloke like myself, so that helps as well.
2: Hey, in April this year, Matty Payne, you lost a wheel.
4: I did, yeah. Lost the wheel in Christchurch.
2: We got some. Bummer. Oh, I know. We got some audio. Have a listen to this.
5: Where's the wheel?
7: Copy that, mate. Can you get it back?
2: Where's the wheel?
9: The question's,
7: where's the wheel gone?
9: Bill's
4: oh,
9: on radio.
4: Wasn't one of my finest days, that's for sure. We were in a really good spot, actually, there to win the race, and then the thing just decided to depart.
2: How?
4: Which was a weird feeling. The wheel nut obviously wasn't done up fully.
2: Ooh.
4: So then it's unwound itself over half a lap, and then basically, once the wheel came off, I've never heard any worse sounds come from a race car where once that wheel was gone. It was scraping, dragging, spiral. Oh, it's horrible. Yeah. Horrible.
2: It's still, it was bad weird because you're still going around, but on three wheels.
4: Back. I needed to get it back so I could get another wheel on it so I could finish the race.
2: What happened to the bloke who's the mechanic or whatever? He's only got one job.
4: Tough job, man. With the pit stops, you gotta under pressure, especially when you're batting for the lead. But we boys all got around them. It was all right.
2: Well done.
4: It's all good.
2: Good team. And it's 20 years since the passing of the great Peter Brock, and he was king of the mountain.
4: He was the king of the mountain. I still remember a few years ago, actually, someone saying, when you come to Bathurst, the mountain decides who wins. And maybe I didn't believe it back then when they told me, but especially after last year, how everything played out, I certainly believe it now. So I'm trying to do everything I can to make sure it looks after me again this year.
9: Well, hopefully that happens. Back-to-back sounds all right, and you've already got a leg in the air and a leg up because you're full of Penrite oil as well.
2: Exactly.
9: So you're full of the good stuff. Matty Payne, all the very best over the weekend of what's going to be a massive weekend of motorsport.
4: Thanks, boys. Appreciate it.
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9: Right now, we're joined by former D and Bulldog. He's part of the Duck Hook Golf Crew. It is Oscar Baker.
10: Here's Baker from the pocket. This would be something special. Oh, Oscar Baker, tongue out.
25: A nasty forward inside 50. Over the back, Norton. No, Darcy. Handball off. And the kick.
10: Now Montempelli flicking it over the top to Vittore. Frazier, Oscar Baker in space inside 50, and he has kicked a goal. Well done.
9: Snaggies galore for our boy Bill, and some bloody good ones this year. Oscar, thanks so much for coming in, mate. Appreciate your time. What are you up to? Because unfortunately, the doggy said no thanks.
26: Yeah, thanks for having me, lads. Not much, to be honest. Bit of golf, keeping busy with the Duck Hook stuff. That's about it at the moment.
9: So what happens at the end of the year? You sit down and... Because you had a decent enough season, got to play a decent amount of football and contributed, as we hear there, some bloody big moments as well.
2: One of them was goal of the year nearly, wasn't it?
26: Top five.
2: Yeah.
9: A nomination.
2: And you were running around, you loved it. Everyone loved it.
26: Yeah, at the end of the day, it's just the industry, I suppose. It's weird kind of going, I've probably played my career best footy this year in patches to being delisted. It can all happen pretty quickly, but at the end of the day, that is the business. But more grateful than anything. I've had enough time to reflect now, and Yeah, kind of just gratitude, to be honest. I really enjoyed my time, and hopefully it's not the end. Hopefully I can get to another club. I feel I've got plenty more to give, so we'll see what happens.
24: How do they do it nowadays? Because we've both been given the arse, Daisy and I. Mm-hmm. How'd it go with you, Dave?
9: I had Stephen Silvani and the other list bosses rock up my door and say, there's not a spot for you.
24: Come to your house.
9: Yeah, came to the house after a list meeting. I said, that's fine, I'll retire anyway.
24: Like a debt collector.
9: Yeah. They've also been in the house lately. Yeah,
24: is that your joke? Did you mention knocks on the door?
9: Also retired from that. What about yourself?
24: I've told the story where I had the big A4 pages there, how good I'd be for the club, 198
9: the
24: games.
9: Manila folder.
24: Yeah. Manila folder,
9: no,
24: thank
9: Manila
24: you. Manila folder. Manila folder. Yeah. Two more games for 200, all that. Yeah. I'm happy to play reserves. And before I could even open it, Gary here said, mate, we haven't got a spot for you. I said, no worries, he's going to walk out and retire at the best and fairest. But you're only 28, so you'll go somewhere. What do you do now? How does it work from here?
26: So my manager's doing a lot of the work behind the scenes, talking to clubs, kind of getting a gauge on interests. And, he seems reasonably confident that I could end up in another club, which I hope I can. As I said before, I feel like I've got so much more to give, and I'm only 28 years old, and the body's still in good nick. So, we'll see what happens. See what happens over the next couple of weeks.
9: What, in terms of the fitness regime, so a few weeks since the Doggies have wrapped up, have you gone retirement mode, I'm still keen mode? How's that balance been?
26: Nah, there's still the fire in the belly. So I've just been doing a bit of running with the Dogs boys, doing their program, trying to stay fit. Pretty much just as normal as if I was still at the Dogs, basically, to stay ready. And hopefully, as I said, get another opportunity and hit the ground running.
5: Duck Hook Golf, Daisy. If you're not around this already on Instagram and socials, make sure you follow it. YouTube as well.
9: A lot of people certainly are around it, mate. Congratulations for what you and the boys are doing. Bailey Dale, as I said before the break, Tony Scott. You've created a social media platform now for this golf brand that's, I'm assuming, started as an idea, but you have grown and grown, and it's getting to some serious levels.
26: Yeah, it's pretty amazing. I think I've said before on the last couple of interviews I've done, kind of started out as a bit of a hobby and a bit of a piss take, as you will. Like, we just grab the mobile and go out on the course and film a couple of one-holers, and I think even a few of the Dogs boys kind of gave a stick for it, going like, this is a bit of a joke. But it's really evolved the last 2 years, and now capacity, we've got Charles out the back here working for us. Scotty's doing it now in a full-time capacity since finishing up footy. It's really just grown in leaps and bounds the last 6 months in particular. And, some really exciting things on the horizon.
24: And one of those is the Duck Hook Invitational. This is at Cathedral Lodge, if you don't mind, this November 9. Run us through this. How is this going to work?
26: Yeah, so I don't know if you two have an interest in YouTube golf.
9: I do, yeah.
24: Dave does. So, yeah. Oh, other YouTube stuff I've got.
26: It's basically
9: my. You don't need face recognition for golf, Phil.
24: Actually, what's happened to that?
9: That's why I stick to the golf.
24: There's ways through it. Anyway.
26: So it's basically modelled off a thing called the Internet Invitational, which they did in the States last year. I think they're doing a second round of it this year as well. But basically, we're bringing 54 AFL players together, 18 teams, a day at Cathedral Lodge. The morning will consist of 9 matches, scramble, and then half the field will be eliminated. Wow. Then the afternoon will be an alternate shot kind of format. The team with the worst score will drop off until you're on the 18th hole, 2 teams going at it, and you're going to be playing for $30,000. So an amazing prize on the line as well. So it'll be good to see a few nerves on the 18th. And, it'll be a full production. We've got a full production team out there, about 20-plus cameras. Be 2 big YouTube episodes, and then we'll release the 9 single matches at a later date as well. So, it'll be pretty incredible. Looking forward to it.
24: Who's the best team, Daisy? Because you hear every team have got great golfers, haven't they?
9: Well, they do.
24: Who's the best golfer in the AFL?
9: Mitchie Lewis. He swings it like he's very good. There's a couple of very handy sort of one to three handicappers.
24: Yeah, the Cats have got some good golfers.
9: Jezza, very good, but he's got one arm, so he won't be playing. You'd be best placed to know. Have to submit handicaps?
26: Besides Duck Hook taking it out, I'd probably say.
9: Do you have a team?
26: Yeah, so Scotty, myself, and Bailey will be a part of it as well. Besides us, I'd probably say Hawthorne with Mitch Lewis, and Jack Gunson's involved, and Bailey McDonald. Who else? We've got Collingwood, Jeremy Howe, Lockie Schultz, Darcy Cameron. That'll be another challenging team as well. But I think we've got
24: Ollie Holland?
26: Yeah, he's involved.
24: He's 0.9.
26: Yeah, he's handy. We had him on earlier in the year in a different kind of segment and hit a pretty nice ball.
9: You have got the series out. We've spoken a bit about your YouTube. Break 30. You've had Libba on there, the one that everyone loves. But I was watching along with Andy Lee. And there was a part, Bill, this caught your attention when you were watching.
24: You were telling me. You watch all this stuff.
9: Yes.
24: So what happened?
9: Well, Andy Lee offered you a house. Anyone can.
26: When I drain the park?
9: Listen to this, and then Bill has follow-up questions.
7: If anyone drains this, they can have that house.
11: Oh, done.
7: Yeah. I love it.
11: Let's go! Let's go!
7: Get in!
11: Get
7: the house!
11: Oh,
7: boys.
11: Mate, I'll
7: come
11: meet
7: on!
11: You. That is unbelievable!
12: I'll meet you there with the agent. When's good for you?
11: Yeah. What, now?
24: First question, how long was the putt?
26: I'll say 15 foot.
24: Yeah, bloody hell, straight into the middle.
26: Breaking left to right both ways.
24: That's what I thought it was, yeah. So has Andy Lee bought your house?
26: No, he hasn't. I need to follow that up, actually.
24: Bloody hell.
26: Has anyone got his number?
24: You could have his house he's been building for 5 years.
9: A quarter of it.
24: Oh, yeah
9: just true. A little wing.
24: Just a room.
26: Have the kitchen and be happy.
9: Just certainly hit him up, though.
26: Yeah, well, I'll be following that up. It's actually a good point.
9: No, it's exciting times. You can catch it all, Rabsy, with the Duck Hook boys. But we wish you all the best with the Invitational. Cannot wait. It's great stuff. But also, we want to see you back out there with the headband on, the moustache run around, looking like you could be making some of those movies, but playing AFL at the same time. Place your star. Thanks for coming in.
26: Nah, thanks very much, boys. Appreciate it.
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11: The famous three-decade-long TVSN Lammy, the home specialist for shopping. Think fashion, homewares. Mm. Think the lot. Leechy's smirking at me. Ab crunches, you get what you need.
14: Yeah.
11: You get the lot. If you were to buy something that's been around for a while, what would you be looking for on TVSN?
14: It was one of those, I think it released like the Dyson almost. It was one of those...
11: Oh,
14: it was essentially like a vacuum cleaner, but it was just one of those ones
11: Where they have the eight different parts.
14: Yeah.
11: And they take it off. If you're vacuuming underneath the wheelie bit of fortune.
14: Correct.
11: We've got this nozzle for
14: exactly.
11: you. You're like, wow.
14: Well, I didn't know you had that nozzle.
11: How have I not got that nozzle?
14: I need that nozzle in my life.
11: That's exactly right. 1-3-5-3. If you're to bring something back as TV show or program, Lammy, you were a game.
14: Well, I was a shot at love with Tila Tequila. She was a bisexual woman, and it was just essentially guys and girls. It was a big dating show, but they all used to just get future drunk, and it was just a mess. No wonder it only lasted 2 seasons and then it got axed. Another one that I used to absolutely die for.
15: Big Brother Up Late is classified MA.
24: Oh.
15: It may contain very coarse language, sexual references, drug references, adult themes, and nudity.
24: Not for you?
15: We advise that it's suitable only for mature audiences.
14: No more mature than my 13-year-old self. We used to have to hit record on VHS and then we'd have to go to bed and then Mum and Dad wouldn't know that we'd recorded it and then the next day, we'd be in the games room watching it. Every time Mum and Dad would come in, we'd have to quickly turn off the TV.
11: The girls would watch it together?
14: Oh, yeah, the gals.
11: All three? The girls. Ah, oh, it's a nice evening spent. 1-3-5-3. What are you bringing back? Let's go to Subiaco. Vicky, the opportunity to bring something back, what would you take? What would you bring back?
16: I would bring back Gilligan's Island.
14: Gilligan's Island.
27: The ships are ground on shore of this uncharted desert.
14: Oh, Vicky. How old were you when you got stuck into Gilligan's Islands?
16: Probably before you guys were born.
14: Yeah.
16: Because it was very popular in the early 80s, I remember, and I would have been about 6 or 7.
14: Yeah.
28: Popular amongst those watching cricket when the rain delay was on, and they'd probably
11: Gilligan's
28: just
11: come on.
28: It'd be one of the programs.
14: Gilligan's
28: like that.
14: Was one of the shows that if ever it was on, boom, straight away changed the channel. No way.
11: MASH used to remember MASH.
14: Yeah,
11: that used to be on before the news.
28: MASH was great, yeah.
14: No, I did
28: Gilligan's
14: not like
28: Island. Why did you enjoy Gilligan's Island?
14: What's not to like?
16: Well, there was the theme tune for starters.
11: You got you going. Yeah,
16: everybody knew that off by heart, and then I always thought that the professor was very cute.
11: Yes,
14: that wasn't Bob Denver, was it? Was that the main guy?
28: Bob Denver.
16: No. That was Gilligan.
14: Oh, he was Gilligan, was he?
16: I didn't think he was cute. He was just. I don't know why they didn't. You know, maybe come up with a plan to just perhaps rub him out and get off the island.
14: Yeah,
11: he was a hottie.
14: Let's have a look, Zave. Hang on, sorry, we just... Oh, gosh, yeah, I'd spread him on a cracker.
11: Oh, thank Christ for that sentence finishing.
28: Wow, we're moving on.
14: All right, Vicky,
28: did Gilligan's you think you're on Big Brother Up Late right there?
14: Oh, dude, killer.
28: Yeah.
14: We'll go to Marnie in Armidale. What is that TV show you'd like to bring back?
29: The Comedy Company.
28: Oh, this is late 80s what? Channel 10?
29: Yeah. Yep.
28: And it's sort of precursor... No, it wasn't the same people. It was sort of like fast forward, full frontal... Those
14: right.
28: Sort of
29: yeah,
28: shows,
29: that,
28: right?
29: Kind of, yeah, those type of shows. Like,
28: yeah.
29: Uncle Arthur and that. And it's great.
11: When would it be on? Like after school or something?
29: On a night time like that, 7:30.
28: Yeah, it's like a Sunday night, 7:30 sort of thing.
14: A little bit naughty.
28: Not really, no. But it launched.
11: Any nudity or not?
28: No.
14: No, so Zane wasn't watching it. No, but he was watching
11: it. Leave me out of that one.
28: There would be a lot of people that would know Con the Fruiterer.
0: Hey!
11: Oh, I know Con the Fruiterer, yeah.
29: Kylie Mole.
0: What can I do for you? Hey, you'd like some grapes? I got some beautiful grapes here.
14: Yeah, okay.
0: Here they are, fresh in today.
28: Con the Fruiterer.
0: Beautiful, couple of
14: eyes. Sounds like the bloody arms. Tony Gillard.
11: Yeah.
14: What is it? www.westernpotatoes.com.au. That's what he used it, no? What?
28: Let's go to Alex in Miami.
11: Get back to spreading on that cracker, I think.
14: Alex in Brabham. TV show you want to bring back?
3: Oh, that has to be the OG Round the Twist.
14: Oh, great show.
28: Great song, great show.
14: I never forget. The one of the episodes was the guy he put on a lip gloss and it made all the girls want to kiss him. I'll never forget that
28: and
14: episode.
28: And the teacher did it as well.
14: And the teacher did it.
28: There's a guy recently who's done a whole comedy skit on that. On
14: really?
28: The whole Round the Twist where it's like, this does not age that well.
14: That was unhinged. Alex, what was your standout episode? Anything?
3: Can't remember a standout, but just being in school when they wheeled in the old TV and they put that on, it was just like, you know you're in for a treat.
28: 100%.
14: Guys, remember being at school and they used to wheel in the TV?
28: Now
14: I think about it, I'm like, the teacher was probably hungover and they just wanted to wheel in the TV and chuck on a show. And, oh, God, I used to get so excited. Yeah. What are we going to watch?
11: And now I feel like a pest, Lammy.
14: Why?
11: I've gone for the Naked News. Everyone's gone for Round the Twist from Gilligan's Bloody Island.
28: We've gone with nice things.
11: I wanted buzzers. Ended up with Round the Twist.
14: Here I am talking about Big Brother up late and Tila Tequila and you're doing Dating News Bloody Naked and...
11: Not the response I thought the Triple M audience would come with, but hey, you know we love it.
14: Well, you liked the Saddle Club.
11: Oh, the Saddle Club.
28: Saddle Club.
14: Here we go. Dang. Let's finish on some highbrow.
28: I completely forgot that we were going to do this.
11: No, we don't need to.
28: No, we do.
11: Well, okay.
28: So just tell us quickly while I find it. This was you getting home from school?
11: From school. I reckon it was on like 4 o'clock.
14: And the naked news wasn't on, so it was a pop on the
11: I had a long dry spell between 4 o'clock Saddle Club into the naked news. But no, the Saddle Club was a big show of mine. A horse show.
14: Yeah.
11: The gals used to go out and ride the horses.
14: My cousin sang a song that got on the Saddle Club.
11: I rode one of the horses. It was a highlight of my life. Yeah.
28: Gunsay, sing it.
11: No, I don't want to sing it.
28: You've done it so many times on the show.
11: I can't go in from Saddle Club. Go back to the Naked News.
14: Don't say Saddle Club and Naked News in the same sentence, because...
28: No, that's...
11: We actually could go hand in hand.
28: No. No. No, not at all.
11: Put me on the saddle.
14: No. Naked.
11: Naked.
14: Naked saddles.
6: This is Triple M Breakfast with Xavier Ellis and Katie Lamb. 92.9. Triple M.
14: As we know, Telethon is a massive weekend. It's obviously next weekend in October. Telethon, it's always huge. It gets everyone together, raises much-needed funds for the sick kids of WA. And something really special is happening next week that you and I are, well, we're very good at inserting ourselves into things that we're...
11: We've jumped from Fremantle, the ambassador, to Telebassador.
14: Correct. Two big runs, one big cause. Now, Kane Corns, he's the Telethon ambassador. He's going to be running two marathons in 5 days for Telethon, of course. Sunday, 11th October, is his first Perth Running Festival marathon. Then 4 days later, he runs 42 kilometres around Rottnest. Now, Rottnest,
11: which is where... We insert.
14: So we like, oh, we like Rottnest too, please. So we are going to be heading over to Rottnest as well to join Kane on his venture at raising much needed funds for the sick kids of WA, of course. The Premier, Roger Cook, he's going to be doing a little stint with Kane Corns.
11: So typically the marathon over at Rottnest is 4 times 10 Ks.
14: Yeah.
11: A little bit more. They do 4 laps of a circuit over there. And do you know how I know that? Because Em did the marathon and it was actually harder for me than her on the day looking after everyone's kids. And then also, so Roger Cook's going to do 10Ks. Luke Hodge.
14: What?
11: The captain of all captains. He's going to skydive into the island.
28: So what?
14: Skydiving?
11: Yeah, Hodgie's on his way in.
14: I'd be scared.
28: Does he know he's doing
11: that? No, I don't think he does, but very Hodgie-like to make a real scene. He just loves the attention. So Hodgie's going to do that. Fat Cat's going to be there. We're going to be there. Kane Corns, though, who is the telethon ambassador.
14: Yeah.
11: Two marathons in that space. So the Perth Running Festival, which is an unbelievable cause, unbelievable marathon, sorry, sold out again. It's in its third year. Raised over 600K for telethon last year. So yeah. National Corporate Sports and those guys do an exceptional job there. So he's going to do that,
28: yep.
11: Ice up, then head to Roto and run another one. Wow. And we're going to be involved over there in some fashion.
14: Yeah. So be very we're going to be involved in some fashion. Are we running the marathon? No.
28: Oh, yeah.
14: We'll leave that to Kane, I think. Oh, but we'll definitely.
28: I thought that's how you'd insert yourself.
14: I will get. We'll get in there. For, I mean, last time we were in Rottnest, I didn't even buy you a beer.
11: No, actually,
28: what happened last time you were at Rottnest?
14: Well, I slipped on a lime first of all when I went
11: I'm
14: in
11: gonna,
14: there.
11: I'm going to put it down to concussion that you refused to get up and get a beer.
14: I got the beers before that on the ferry.
28: Which of your Roto shirts are you going to be wearing?
11: No, I'll take them all over.
28: You're going to take them all?
11: I'll take all three.
14: I'll take my pink four. One.
11: You got a pink one? I got you a pink one. That's a nice one.
14: It is.
11: We just got to make sure we don't both wear pink on the same day.
14: Why not?
28: Okay. I mean, it's a good look.
11: Yeah, but I want to show, like, what artillery I've got.
14: I'm going to buy myself another one when I'm there.
11: Yeah, get yourself over there. We will behave ourselves on Wednesday night. I believe there's going to be a dinner of some sort. Last time there, Lammy...
14: I make no promises.
11: Lammy put on a bit of a performance for a quokka.
14: I was dancing.
11: That quokka has never seen anything like it. Went back to its little burrow and told its mates about what he just witnessed at the pub.
14: You'll never believe
11: ever.
14: What I just
11: you
14: saw.
11: You won't believe it.
14: And then she necked her cocktails.
11: Sat there with it on top of her head, slumped in a chair, saying, oh, I'm not going to get the next one.
14: I'm just a girl.
11: So anyway,
28: Sunday, so. Kane Corns is running the Perth Running Festival, but then next Thursday, the lot of us are going to be over at Rottnest, and we're going to be cheering on our mate Kane Corns as he does 42K around Rottnest, and somehow we're going to insert ourselves into it.
14: We're going to be there, don't you worry
11: about
14: that.
11: What about, so like, Hodgie coming in on the skydiving stuff? I'd probably just be at the bottom clapping.
14: Hilarious.
11: But don't worry, I'll be in the photo as though I came down with him.
14: Exactly.
11: I might even squeeze between his legs and pretend it was a tandem.
14: It will look like you pulled the chute, you know? You're part of it. Sure.
28: Of course, it is all thanks to, it's all for Telethon, which is happening next weekend. So not this weekend coming up, but next weekend. Of course, you can donate at telethon7.com/Roto Run if you want to get behind what Kane is doing. And of course, Aidan, Olivia, Page, the Telethon kids, they'll thoroughly enjoy what Kane is doing for this.
11: We'll get Kane on tomorrow too, I reckon. Let's have a chat to the Corn. He's on some kind of break as well, so it'd be great to hear from him doing wonderful things for the kids.
28: All right, that's happening next Thursday here on Triple M Breakfast for our mate Corn.
11: The Corn.
28: Yeah.
1: 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Triple M.
14: Where was the worst place you got gastro? Because Rio Tinto's Pilbara Cans at the moment going through it. Just an absolute horrific gastro bug caused by salmonella.
11: Imagine being in a donga.
14: Hot. I know. Already hot. You're already sweating. And
11: buckets.
14: Then add on just gastro galore. Ugh. Imagine that.
11: The only blessing is, and you got to tell yourself when you're in the moment, it's generally just 24 hours.
14: Yeah.
11: And then you zap for a minute, but like you're back on.
14: Salmonella can take a little bit longer.
11: Yeah.
14: But yes. Let's go to Jason in Double View. Gastro can strike us at the worst times. Jason, what happened? Where were you?
28: Nope. Jason.
4: Morning all. Many years ago, I was backpacking around India and a few places, and I got giardia.
14: Oh, giardia. Yes.
4: I don't know if you've ever heard of giardia, but
14: I have.
4: Yes, it's like someone turning on a. The hot tap out your bum.
14: Yeah.
11: Oh. So
4: and when you're on buses.
28: Go again, man.
4: When you're on a bus in India, the bus stops.
14: Oh, yeah.
4: When you go to a bus stop and you need to go, you've got a lovely squat toilet.
14: Oh, yeah.
4: And you're burping sulfur, you're not feeling flash, and it's. Nice and warm in India. That was fun.
11: No, India would be tough. What was the word?
14: Like giardia.
11: And what was the reference at your hot bum?
14: A hot tap out of the rear end.
11: Gotcha. Yeah. Good on you, Jace.
14: Jason's phone line is still in India by the sounds, but
11: in the toilet.
14: in the toilet.
28: So that's a horrific.
14: But that
28: thought,
14: would that would
11: tough.
14: Be horrendous. Let's go to Annie in Double View. Annie, gastro. What happened? Where were you?
8: Hey. Morning.
14: Morning.
8: I got on a plane to go to Esperance, like tiny aeroplane.
11: Yep.
2: And I got to a motel I was staying at in Esperance, and I had clothes for 12 hours, couldn't leave the motel, had the worst gastro of my life.
14: Oh, horrendous.
2: Yeah, it was rank. But my sister-in-law went to the circus. They all got public transport. She took her three kids to the circus.
11: Yes.
2: Got to the circus, and gastro hit her
14: mid-circus.
11: Mid-circus.
14: So just when they're on the unicycle juggling, yeah. She just needs to go to the toilet. And that's hard as well when you've got kids.
2: She has to take them all to the toilet.
14: Yeah, I was going to say.
2: Because they're so little.
14: So how old were they? Like, what was the oldest one?
2: It would have been 2, 4, and 5.
14: Yeah, that's right. You can't leave them in the stands.
11: It's not a great visual, too, for the kids having been there. When your parent, you're on all fours, your ass is in the air, you're nude, you're spewing in a bowl, then you're turning, you're going back and forth from front to back.
14: Mum's gone, I'm about to show you a really good circus trick right here, kids. It's in the torch.
11: Have you ever seen me aim from distance, boys? Because I'm caught out here from downtown.
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14: You and I have said we'd love to win this. 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
11: So 200 gets you going straight away. Then instantly, you can still work and
14: yeah,
11: do it.
14: Yeah, of course.
11: But just each month in comes the lingering payments of $20,000.
14: And, oh, you know, you wouldn't have to worry about those everyday costs. No. You'd rock up to work with a smile.
11: Oh.
14: You know what I mean? Because you're happy to be there.
11: It's so grateful to be there.
14: So we want to give you a little taste of what it's like to be set for life by setting you up for the week. And in order to do that, need to be relaxed,
11: Zave. Right, okay.
14: So I want to kick off with my top five relaxing songs.
11: You're not, are you? I relaxed better with a coffee like yesterday, but...
14: Well, no. Coffee gets you going.
11: Yeah,
14: but you need to start your day. Yeah, well, you just need to simmer first. You need to ease
11: into
14: the leg.
11: I'm about to smash the elliptical. I need to lower the cortisol.
14: Exactly, yeah, before your cortisol gets spiked. So I love a top five. As you know, I've done top five weather songs, flying, nose, fire, pies, coffee, finals. What's that other one? Food. Great times. Now we're going to add my top five relaxing songs.
11: Right, well, I'm going to just kick back a fraction and chill out.
14: You know what? Shut the eyelids.
11: Yeah, okay.
14: Close the curtains. I want you to relax.
11: All right, I'll tell you if I'm relaxed or not out of 10.
14: We're kicking it off with number five.
13: Five, five, five, five.
14: We're relaxed with a bit of Vance Joy.
11: I love this song.
14: Riptide. It just gets you in the zone.
11: It's got me bop. Is this a full-blown bopper?
14: But like a relaxed bop.
11: Yeah.
14: You know, you're not. Yeah. It's not, like, too hard.
13: Hmm. 4-4-4-4-4.
14: Oh. Right? Oh, and now he's snoozing.
11: Now I'm right back. Yeah, the neck muscles have relaxed.
14: The Beatles, Let It Be.
28: Tune and a half.
11: True.
14: Isn't it just?
28: Yeah,
14: it
28: really is.
14: Oh, I'm relaxed.
11: This is what I sing to Em when she's angry at me.
14: Oh, really? Just Let It Be.
28: Just Let It Be.
14: God, really, that would fire me the hell up.
11: Oh, yeah, that works. Really,
14: I'd end up being Alicia Keys' Girl on Fire.
28: Oh, yeah. Interesting.
11: And then she sings Beyonce, Single Ladies.
13: Three.
14: Nobody says relax. Better than Jack Johnson. You're just having a ciggy now. That's how relaxed you are.
11: Not a ciggy.
14: Oh, a vape. Or cigar. What is it?
11: I'm just relaxed, Blammy.
13: Oh.
14: Great song.
11: It's in the words.
14: This is the sort of Faith No More, by the way, Easy. This is the sort of song that comes on at, like, you know, five. You should have gone to bed a long time ago.
11: Oh, okay.
14: You're just getting ready to go. Shut the eyelids.
28: The sun's come up.
14: The sun's coming up.
11: The birds. A bird never chirps harder than when you haven't been to bed at five in the morning. It's all those little birdies.
14: Kick it off, Leechy.
13: One.
15: You know I'm such a fool for you.
14: Linger.
11: Fair stage lingering.
14: Royal Otis. I just think this is the more chill version.
28: Yeah, it is. Yeah, then the Cranberries one.
14: Then the Cranberries. Do you have to let it linger? done.
28: Very nice.
14: Are we relaxed?
11: Oh, I'm very relaxed. The only issue is you might have to come to the gym with me after this because there was no elliptical work during the songs, which typically you are ellipticaling hard during.
14: Yeah, exactly. But get fired up. No, I did that. There's
11: I'm
14: nothing.
11: Relaxed.
14: I'm on a treadmill, slow walking.
11: So relaxed at 8:42.
14: Good.
11: I might have to call off the next half hour.
14: Are you? No. We need to finish the show. Oh, there you go.
11: There you go.
28: Yeah. They just finished the song.
14: Just
11: well done, Amy.
28: Yeah.
14: You're welcome. Bad. Top five relax songs.
28: That's a nice way to start your day, set yourself up for the day, and, of course, you can be set for life. Now, with 200K up front.
11: Oh, yes, please.
28: Plus 20K a month for 20 years. 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
1: This is Triple M Breakfast with Xavier Ellis and Katie Lamb. 92.9. Triple M.
14: I had Charlie's 12-month checkup just recently. So with the child health nurse, you go in there, you get given these forms, and you go in there, and I walked in there with zero concern about Charlie and her development.
11: Advanced.
14: She's just coming along nicely. Walked out.

0: algebra. Like, it, honestly, some of the things on this form, I can't even do. One of them was, if you give her a pen and a piece of paper,
1: yeah,
0: will
1: she... should be drawing a figure by now.
0: She should be writing a four-page essay.
1: That's correct.
0: I was like, well, to be honest, I haven't introduced Charlie to a pen. Got a piece of paper, got her a pen. I go, here, and Mum do it first. Yep. And then I pass it to her. Well, she puts the pen straight in her mouth. I thought,
1: but also
0: right,
1: mostly to save the walls at home.
0: Correct.
1: Well, you're handing pens over. Pens are going to end on walls.
0: And no doubt that will come. But I had to click, you know, select.
1: Yeah, of course.
0: Not yet.
1: Oh, not yet.
0: Well, I just said not yet because, well, I did lie for one, because another one was, if you gave her a Cheerio and a small opening of a hole, so like a little thing,
1: milk
0: of a little,
1: or something.
0: Yeah, or a little Mountain Franklin water bottle or whatever. Can she pick up the Cheerio and put it in the water bottle?
1: I've seen her throw them from 30 metres away.
0: So I was just like, first and foremost, don't have Cheerios. So I had to sort of improvise, as you will. Mm. So went up to my cupboard and I had a pack of Doritos, which was actually kind of surprised.
1: Yeah.
0: Anyway, I broke up some Doritos so that it was just little, you know, tiny little Cheerio-sized crumbs. And I put them down and I did it first and put it into the water bottle. And Charlie do it. She picked up the Dorito and she ate it.
1: Yeah.
0: And I thought, well, that's fair.
1: She's definitely yours.
0: And then... She's a hungry gal. Mm. And then I just thought, well, her mouth, it technically is a small hole opening, so it's gone done. Yes,
1: done.
0: Absolutely. It's funny how you go in there and you do genuinely go in there. And so many mums I know have gone through this, because I did post a video about it on my Instagram and lots of people said this is so timely for me, because I've gone in there. You don't have any concerns going in there and you walk out of there thinking why she can't, you know, thread a needle. Like, it's some of the things are outrageous and it all comes in time. But from what they think they should be doing by the time they're 12 months, I had never introduced her to a paper and pen. We're down at the playground. We're climbing, you know, ladders and
1: she's
0: going down slides.
1: She's preparing for the Olympics.
0: No.
1: She doesn't want to be in a museum.
2: She wants to be the next Ray Gun.
0: Exactly. We're going for the 2028 Ray Gun Olympics.
1: Ray Gun, I think most 12-month-old kids could...
0: Technically.
1: Could do that before.
0: She was doing that when she was born.
1: She was doing
0: Ray Guns. She was doing the hop and the lick of the paw. Anyway, so I just had to kind of lie my way through most of the form, to be fair. But it was quite funny because one of them was, can she stack three blocks on top of each other? And she could definitely do two. But there were blocks in there. So the woman was like, oh, do you think she can do it? And we hadn't practiced. And I was like, yeah, get on. So we get down there and Charlie grabs one block and she puts it on the other. And the woman was frantically writing down. That's great.
1: Genius.
0: And I knew she'd never done the third one before.
1: Part of the game plan.
0: Honestly, she's picked it up. She's dropped it. It's managed to kind of just balance on the third. And the woman was like, nailed it. I was like, advanced.
1: So in her mind too, she's probably thinking Charlie's lobbed it on.
0: Yeah.
1: She's just done a little toss on it. Like, that's how easy this is for
0: us. Charlie's like, give me a challenge, honestly.
1: She's telling me she's that far advanced.
0: She's a
1: triple stacker at the age
0: of 12. A triple stacker at 12 months. Can you believe it?
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1: Tell you, we didn't say over the weekend at the NRL. If I said the name Tony Watson, would that mean anything to you?
0: Tones and I.
1: Well done. 10 points to you.
0: I know Tones and I.
1: Now, Tones and I were booked to play the NRL Grand Final. Mm-hmm. There was a falling out, a dispute over what songs would be played and what songs wouldn't be played. Dance Monkey was the song that is believed to have been the dispute.
0: Right. This is it.
1: Yep.
0: Great song. Catchy. It's a bop.
1: If you were paying for Tones and I to play, you would assume that this song would be played.
0: Yeah. It's one of the, well, it was, yeah, arguably her biggest song.
1: Yeah, you'd think that's in the catalogue.
0: Yep.
1: Do it, get a bit fruity left, right, if you need to, but right in the middle.
0: We want Dance
1: Probably
0: Monkey.
1: A bit of Dance Monkey. Anyway, the dispute that was believed over that song, a conflict around the choice. The NRL said, see you later. Then they landed with what they put on the weekend. I think it fell a bit short of the AFL's one, if I'm being honest.
0: Who was that?
1: Amy Shark, Phil Jamieson.
2: From Greenspoon, and Dave Gleeson, part of the Triple M family from Screaming Jets.
0: What song was it?
1: They did a few. They did a few. Simply the Best.
2: Well, I'm glad they did that, because that's an NRL anthem.
1: And they rolled around with You'll Never Walk Alone.
2: Jairo.
1: Yeah, so they did a few bits and pieces. Anyway, so Tones and I were scheduled to be played, and the NRL said they were going to donate money to kids who couldn't afford to play rugby as kids. Mm-hmm. They were going to send that into the charity that then, if some kid can't afford it, there's money in the pot.
0: Great.
1: So, anyway, Tones and I was scrapped, and she took a little cheeky dig back at the NRL because the Denny Ute muster in Deniliquin. If you don't know what that is, it's utes, fancy utes in the

0: Bush, a lot of fun, country sort of setting.
1: Music festival, essentially.
0: Yeah, music festival, but, you know, all sorts of stuff. But Tones and I was a performer there.
1: Right.
0: So you sleep there, you've got your swags, you wake up and you do it all again. Look, when the time you leave, you might have aged a few years, but it's good fun.
1: Sort of rodeo vibes as
0: yeah,
1: well.
0: Yeah, you like wear your flannies and ripped jeans, boots, all that sort of stuff. I've done a few of the old ute musters. I didn't have a ute, but I was there in a muster.
1: Yeah,
0: anyway,
1: you were there for the
0: Tones and I had took a little swipe back at the NRL. If you listen carefully, she opted to play one very, very popular song.
1: Right. So played Dance
0: she
1: Monkey.
0: She played Dance Monkey as a bit of a swipe back to the NRL at the Deniliquin Ute Muster. So the middle one of the NRL, yeah. The Deniliquin Ute Muster, with people like me in the front row, arms in the air, yeah. Cowboy hats on, having the time of your life. What have you all got for?
1: I just can't imagine you at a Dutty Ute Master Festival.
0: To be honest, neither can I. I'm not sure how I got through it.
1: And what were you wearing? Do you remember?
0: No, I would have had
1: in your heyday when you had great legs.
0: Would have had RMs. It would have been like a jean, a flanny shirt tucked in with a belt, and probably like a
1: eyebrow
0: puffer.
1: Ring?
0: Nah, a puffer.
2: Oh, no,
0: like a vest, though, not a long sleeve, like just a vest.
2: Oh, showing the eyebrow ring.
1: That's very Melbourne grammar.
2: Oh, don't.
0: It's very Denny Ute Muster.
1: No.
0: Yeah.
2: Very tier one.
1: That is tier one.
2: Tier one.
0: Very
1: a puffer vest is tier one.
0: It would have been from Tommy Hilfiger, too.
1: Yeah, exactly.
0: Oh,
1: yeah.
0: Very country.
1: And he would have been front and said, dance, baby, dance, baby, dance. That is you.
0: Yes, that is me. Anyway.
1: I'm happy for you. Anyway, Jones and I, can I just say, side note, very good live. Seen her a couple of times.
0: Did you see her busking
1: amazing.
0: Ever?
1: Really? I never saw her busking. That was out in
0: awesome.
1: Byron Bay.
0: Yeah.
1: She was amazing.
2: Supposedly after the first try at the NRL Grand Final, they played
0: did.
2: Dance.
0: I thought they came
2: they
0: back from the ads and they were playing it.
2: Sort of like the retaliation
1: so they hit back.
2: Oh. Yeah, they hit back.
1: Oh, this is a fun feud.
0: Funny you say that. At home, I was like, geez, I reckon that sounded like Dance Monkey, but they'd been in the ads.
2: Yeah.
0: So you couldn't really work out what was going on.
1: Guys, Tones and I are the NRL. NRL?
0: Peter Valandis.
1: They're
0: at war.
2: Oh, they'll come together next year, I reckon.
0: I don't think so.
1: I don't think
0: Amy Shark's going to be dusted off again.
1: Yeah. I do like Amy Shark, though. She's got some good songs.
0: So do I.
2: Yeah. That's our show.
0: She didn't sing any of her songs, I don't think.
1: No, I don't think she did either.
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0: Simple question, 133353. When have Google Maps let you down?
1: Or maybe, I hate Google Maps.
13: I love it. I'm all over it.
1: You're an Android user, though.
13: I'm that weird guy.
0: Well, that's how I do it. We had to go. We were in a camper van for a week, for about 10 days, in a camper van, and we had to go from a place called Condamine, which is this side of Roma. Okay, Condamine and Meandara, we were there, and we had to go to Stanthorpe. We're driving there, and Kath was the navigator. God, she did a great job. Only had one fight.
1: That's not what you said off air, Marto.
0: Only had one fight, and it wasn't about directions. Had one fight in 10 days. We were
13: about
0: discovering
13: what?
0: Whether we could live together in a camper van. We
13: what
0: can't.
13: Did you fight about?
0: Oh, it was about Scrabble. So it's not too bad.
13: You are 60.
0: Anyway, I know. So we had to go from Condamine. It was four. There was one map said 3 hours 47. Tell me what you do here. 3 hours 47. One map said 4:07, and one map said 4 hours and 17 minutes.
1: You got to look at the kilometres too, though, and then it takes tolls and all that stuff into consideration.
0: Well, we didn't do that.
1: We just went the quickest way.
0: Yeah. Of course, we went the quickest way. So finally, after 2 hours of driving, turned left, and I thought, oh, a little bit of dirt road here. 48 kilometres later, we're in a 7 metre long camper van with no suspension, okay? And I thought this would be over soon. We got to 15 kilometres, and I had to go at 25 k's an hour along this road. Ended up being 48 kilometres, and it wasn't dirt, it was stone. It was stone.
13: Do you know who you are? You're right. Chevy Chase of vacation.
0: I'm looking back now.
13: Shit falling off the car. The whole thing shaking.
0: Glass is breaking because you're in a house on wheels.
13: Oh, no.
0: It was horrendous. And after 15 k's, Kath was crying. And I went, it'll be over soon.
1: It'll be okay, darling.
0: We were in this national park. And it was just had a real Malat vibe about it. And she went, if we do it, I said, we'll probably do a tyre here because all these rocks and everything. And she went, there's nowhere anywhere. And then we didn't have any signal. So we didn't know how much further we had of this rock. 48. So she was crying at 15 k's. It was horrendous. And I was just trying to hold it together going, this is awful. We were going to die. 48 k's. And then I've mentioned this to a few people. There was a mate of mine said, yeah, one day we're driving somewhere and it told us we were at the end of our route and they're on a roundabout. Apparently somebody else said it took us onto a beach at one stage. Like Google Maps can really stuff you around.
1: In between the Lionberg National Park and Port Macquarie, yes. We stayed on the beach there and we're going to Port Macquarie to catch the little ferry across to Port Macquarie from this side to the other side.
0: There's no bridge.
1: And I said to Corey, oh, let's take the scenic route. There's like a beach road.
0: Here we go.
13: Here we go.
1: And, you know, Corey never wants to say no to me because I will be insistent until I get my way.
13: It's easier to just agree.
1: Oh, it was awful. Same thing, Marto. Just rock. And they had to get the chainsaw out to cut trees down that were growing.
13: Actually, in a forest.
2: When do Google Maps and how do Google Maps let you down?
1: How does it compare to the camper van that you and your son Harry did around New Zealand?
2: That was a lot looser operation.
13: Yeah, they were driving a lot slower. Really slow.
1: Just surfing, fishing.
2: Anyway, Google Maps can stuff you up. I'm thinking about, because I can remember Dad when we used to go in the caravan, he'd have Mum with a full, the size of an old TV screen, a map. Yeah. And she had to turn there.
13: Gabe has come a cropper. Gabe in Ormo, what happened, mate, with the directions?
14: So on my way to my auntie's house one day, and she's given me the address. It's up in Brassfields, and I'm on my way on the Logan Motorway, and I don't realise it, but it's taken me somewhere completely other way, and by the time I realise, I've spent a fortune on the toll.
1: What, did you put the address in incorrectly, Gabe, or the Apple Maps decided to take you somewhere else?
14: It's the same address, it was just in a different suburb.
1: Suburb. Don't you hate Smith Street.
13: Yeah, I think Gabe might have gone to New Zealand with Marto and Harry.
1: So that's a user error, Gabe. Because I'm an Apple Maps girl, but Corey uses Waze. I use Apple Maps. I hate Google Maps.
13: Yeah, why? But why do you hate?
1: I don't have an Android, so therefore my phone is not compatible with the Google system.
13: You're not compatible with technology.
1: And I don't have the app, and it's annoying. Anyway, I use a combination of Apple Maps for directions, but then I use Waze, because Waze is the one that shows you where all the speed cameras are.
13: Google does that. It imports data from Waze.
1: I'd rather just use
13: both. Try it, you ding-dong.
2: Let's get on to Liam from Clear Mountain. Liam, when did Maps stuff you up?
15: Hey guys, how you going?
2: Yeah, wag.
1: Good, mate.
15: Yeah, that's good. Hey, so what happened was I was going to an engagement party in Peachester a couple of weeks ago.
2: Yeah, lovely place, Peachester, up the coast, on the way to the coast.
15: But the thing is, the Google Maps took me down a dirt road, even though all my mates went down a asphalt road to get to the engagement party.
2: Because you went the shortest route or something.
1: Were you following each other, Liam?
15: Well, I went separately.
1: Yeah.
15: I own an electrical car and all, and to be on a dirt road, my whole car just cracked itself because the way to the wedding, I hit a pothole. The engagement party, sorry, I hit a pothole.
2: Yeah.
15: When I arrived at the engagement party, my car was completely so messed up that my car wasn't even suitable for...
2: Describe what sort of car, what brand of car are you got? A BYD or something?
15: So I do have a BYD Atto 3.
2: Oh, well, good on the Roosters. But apart from that, so we can't do potholes?
15: No.
1: Well,
15: my whole front tire was, sorry, Margaret.
1: You're right, man.
15: Yeah, my whole front tire was out of the line, yeah.
1: Right. Shredded. You know what? You know, advanced technology, AI, all of those things, they need to integrate into electric vehicles a four-wheel drive mode. You know, surely they'll have that coming out somewhere.
2: Right.
13: Liam bumped his head in that pothole as well, maybe.
2: What do you mean?
13: I thought that
2: was a great call. Yeah, what do you say?
13: It was good. I was happy with Liam. It was excellent.
1: Well, we did ask.
13: I know.
1: Google Maps led you astray.
13: I'm
1: and
13: concerned
1: Liam,
13: for Liam.
1: His electric vehicle got taken off-road by his Google Maps.
13: No, I get it. There were just some pauses going on there where I'm like, you're okay, my bro. You know what I mean? I just hope. I'm wishing Liam well.
2: Oh, you are so evil.
16: Triple M Breakfast.
13: We missed a little bit while we're away. NRL Grand Final, AFL Grand Final, and you've just discussed 112-year-old man.
2: Here's 113 he was.
13: 113. Happy birthday, Kenny. Here's a massive story we missed. As soon as I saw it, Margo, I was like, I cannot wait to play this to our gambling
1: hall
13: success
1: friend. When did this
13: happen?
1: Last week?
13: This was October 4th. So a couple of days ago.
17: Happy birthday, dear Farlap.
2: The horse.
1: Farlap.
2: How old's Farlap?
1: Farlap dead.
13: 100 years old.
2: What? That was his birthday.
13: 1926, October 4th.
17: Happy birthday, dear Farlap.
1: Does he share the same birthday as the king? No, that was yesterday. This was the 4th.
13: You need to understand that's a public holiday. Yeah. It's not really the king's
1: birthday.
13: But
1: will he get a letter from the king? Because he turned 100.
13: He's so dead.
1: Oh, yeah.
2: Remind me about Farlap. Isn't his body somewhere and his heart somewhere else?
13: Heart in Canberra?
2: So which place did they celebrate his birthday?
13: Oh, so many people gathered in. I don't even know what place.
1: Who are those people singing to Farlap?
13: There's so many people obsessed with Farlap. And you know, you give me a lot of flack about getting my kids indoctrinated into the Brisbane Lions cult.
2: Yes, yes, yes.
13: Imagine indoctrinating them into the Farlap cult.
18: A horse who transcended racing and became part of the nation's identity.
19: Do you want to wish him a happy birthday?
20: Happy birthday. Happy birthday, Farlap.
2: God, oh no.
1: There'll be Doug Punt constituents in no time.
2: No.
21: Doug Punt, you lose some, Marto wins more.
13: They keep going. They went up to this poor kid. They have
2: how
13: no
2: old
13: idea.
2: Are these kids? Like eight and stuff?
13: It sounded like 4 years old.
2: Come on, the government needs to step in and take these children off their parents.
13: There's a chance they didn't know who Farlap was when they walked in, and they had to brief them on it for the news.
20: He was a really fast and strong horse, and he raced in the Melbourne Cup.
1: Yeah.
2: I can remember putting some money on him in that 36 Melbourne Cup.
22: I have tears just because he's magnificent. And he's there forever, isn't he?
13: He's there forever.
1: What did Farlap do? Remind me.
2: He won two Melbourne Cups, and then he went overseas because we went, the greatest horse ever Australia's ever produced, went overseas and he won the Breeders' Cup over there, one of their biggest races of all time. And then 6 days later, someone poisoned him and he died.
1: Oh.
2: In Mexico.
13: Margot was there too.
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0: Hey, our beautiful newsreader who you just heard there, Maddie.
5: She's a Newcastle girl. I'd forgotten, being away last week. I forgot that she had skin in the game in terms of the Newcastle Knights. And I saw this article, Margot. It was late last week. The Newcastle tattoo parlours were all completely booked out. Not this week. Last week, leading up to the grand final, I'll read you a couple of things. Dave Ross, who is big, you know, one of the big tattoo parlors, apparently, he said he had to cancel anyone. I got to spend the week tattooing Knights designs on all the diehards fans. It's been incredible. 15 tattoos were booked in for Thursday last week. He had to bring in an extra tattooist, so it was boosting the economy. He brought in an extra tattooist, and anyone who had a booking for a non-Knights tattoo got cancelled to this week.
13: Wharfie time was an early crow.
1: I was going to say.
13: Going to tattoo is very intense.
1: But also momentous that they just made the grand final too, right? How long has it been since they did that?
0: 25 years
1: since they won a grand final, but has it also been...
0: They've never been in one since then.
1: They've never been in a grand final.
0: They got very excited. And good on them too.
1: It was a bit of a vibe, Newcastle. Yeah. I had a son who was down there. He said the fans were incredible. The atmosphere was huge at the stadium.
13: But how about McDonald Jones Stadium was sold out with people who couldn't get down to Ackle.
0: They sold 22,000 tickets in 20 minutes to go and watch at a stadium 150 kilometres away from where the game was. They're wild Newcastle.
1: There was vision of the Newcastle Knights inside the bus filming the crowd as the bus drove down the street, and Chief Paul Harrigan was just standing there with his flag up in and amongst the crowd, just saluting the boys goodbye.
13: Which is awesome, but next minute.
6: One of the greatest fairy tale stories comes to an end.
0: Fairy tales don't always come true.
1: 1 point. DCE with that bloody field goal.
0: Brilliant.
13: Do you want to talk tattoos up next? 1-3-3-5-3.
0: When did you go on a bit early on a tattoo? So, is it possible? When did you go with the early crow on a tattoo?
13: Well, how about you? What are your sons done?
1: Oh, I just want to know.
0: Well, I didn't mean to get this tattoo. I just made a bet, and next thing I end up with a son's tattoo on my ass.
1: What sporting tattoo do you have, and why?
13: Are you going to get Scott Pendlebury, his little face, tattooed above that son's?
0: Which one's he? He's the Collingwood bloke.
13: He's over at your joint now.
0: What about the son?
1: The Collingwood lady that's got like 120 signatures or something all over her body.
0: Did your husband ever get a Broncos tattoo?
1: Well, I was just thinking, Marta, he's got an Australian flag for playing for Australia with his Australian number, and then on the other bum cheek, he's got the Queensland emblem with his playing number.
0: Oh, don't tell me in the centre. He's got BR, then O, then COS.
1: No, he doesn't. I don't think he has a Broncos tattoo.
0: Oh,
1: maybe.
13: Sort that out, cos.
1: I don't know.
0: Has he got one on his bicep?
1: Dane Carlaw got one.
0: Where?
1: He got the horse head on his bicep. You know, and there's like donkey, stallion, you know, when he does the flex. Because it...
7: Is
13: it getting a bit floppy, the old horse?
1: It's a bit floppy, the old horse. I don't think so. I don't know.
0: If you just joined us, we're talking about all the Newcastle fans that apparently went crazy. Went tattoo crazy last week before the grand final. I worry about them. Did they get a Knights tattoo premieres 2026, or did they just go the night first?
13: Oh, you just reminded me of that Collingwood Muntoid. His mate, Margot, do you remember this video? His mate was tattooing on him and the pies.
1: Did he spelt it wrong or did something wrong?
13: Collingwood fan 2020 here. It's in the system. I found it. They won in 2023. They beat our Lions. Yeah. And then
7: I think I did pretty good for 10 cans deep,
8: eh? Oh. Not bad. Oh.
9: What's this?
8: 2020. No.
7: Oh, you did it.
8: He's written 2020.
10: 2020. He has
8: it.
10: No.
1: Instead of 2023.
2: Did his mate had 10 cans and then tattooed him.
13: And accidentally, like it was literally a typo, wrote 2020 instead of 2023.
1: Oh, no, mate. Let's just not forget, you're one game away from having a Dolphins tattoo on your flabby old ass.
2: I reflected on that, and as disappointed I was that the Dolphins got bundled out pre-grand final, I'd forgotten that I did say I was going to get one.
13: It was only going to be a Dolphin jumping out of the Gold Coast Suns logo, just a little Dolph. Mm. I think you get that if and when the Dolphins make a grand final. Just a little Dolph jumping out.
2: Oh, we'll see how we go. Well, what does Kevin got?
1: Has a Melbourne Storm grand final tattoo 2017. Is that the year that they got taken away from them?
13: No, they beat because they breached
1: the salary cap.
13: No, that was a decade before. They beat the Cowboys that year. The Cowboys were eighth on the ladder and the Storm beat them.
2: So. Before we get to Dylan, can we just... Now, is Wayne Bennett's won the most number of grand finals of any coach?
13: Seven.
2: Okay. Craig Bellamy, five. I don't do the asterisk
13: minus
2: thing.
13: Two.
2: I do not do the
13: minus
2: asterisk
13: two.
2: Thing. He won five grand finals.
13: Cheating.
2: No, don't give me that. Anyway, but is now Trent Robinson winning four, that's the same as Ivan Cleary. Are they the two modern coaches?
13: Oh, well, Ivan Cleary.
2: Are they the two greats?
13: Oh, he'd have to go down as one of the greatest ever.
2: But now Trent Robinson's won four as well.
13: Mm. Hey, get to Dylan quickly. We'll take more calls on the other side of this. 1-3-3-5-3.
2: Ridiculous tattoos.
13: Ridiculous tats. What are you rolling, Dill?
11: Oh, I've got a bunch of tattoos of a couple of rappers and singers and stuff. I've got four of them at the moment and getting another four or five.
2: Hold on, who have you got?
1: Have you got another man's face on your body? Who have you got, Dylan?
11: Oh, I've got Ice Cube, Eminem, J. Cole, Mac Miller, just some singers and rappers.
2: Hey, Dylan, who did you do it to, please yourself or someone else?
11: No, myself. My partner was a bit weird about it.
1: Where are they? Thighs, Dylan?
11: It's a whole leg sleeve. So eventually I got my hamstring and everything as well, which I think is going to be a bit weird.
2: Where's Snoop Dogg, Dill?
11: He's going to be on the back of the thigh.
13: Marto's a big fan of Snoop Dogg. Yeah.
2: Marijuana.
13: He does actually know that he's a rapper.
12: Triple M Breakfast. Triple M Breakfast.
14: Triple M Breakfast.
2: Daylight saving started on Sunday morning.
1: Well, it caught me out because I had a son fly back from Sydney. He'd spent the week down there. He went down initially to play for the Dolphins and the development tour.
2: Yeah.
1: And then he decided he wanted to stay down because his dad had got him two tickets to the grand final. So him and a little...
2: Oh, he went!
1: He went. Him and a little mate, McInnes' son, Randy. They're about the same age. Two peas in a pod, those two.
13: How old's Randy?
1: Randy's 16.
13: That's a young Randy.
2: That's a real American name, Randy.
1: Yeah, Randy Wolf.
2: It's a verb.
1: He's 16 and Wiley 15 and the two of them just... lit it up for the week.
13: Randy and Wiley, two
1: riding
13: verbs.
1: E-bikes around Cronulla, just having the best time.
2: Oh, nice.
1: And then ended up at the grand final. But it caught me out because my husband's also down there at the moment and daylight savings obviously kicked in on Sunday.
2: Wiley's
1: flight home was, an hour. He left down there an hour earlier than I was awake up here and he was trying to get in contact with me so that he could check in because he's a minor. And then his flight was what? Have I got the times wrong? Like, he's leaving down there at 8, so I'm thinking, it's about an hour, I'll pick him up at 9:30. But no, he got in at 8:30.
2: Correct.
1: And then my husband this morning messaging me, and it's 8 o'clock down there now, and it's 7 o'clock here. So I just wanted to warn everybody else, even though we don't have to really consider daylight savings, there's people that are dealing with other people in New South Wales, and the poor people on the Tweed border. It's confusing.
13: You're 41 and just realise daylight savings
1: is
13: confusing.
1: Every year it comes around and it catches me off guard.
2: Yeah.
1: Is it the same time every year?
13: First weekend of October.
1: Yeah. Oh, it's annoying.
13: Same time.
1: Why aren't we just all on the same time? We live in the same country.
2: Do you realise has it been 35 years? 35 years. It was 1991. So there are people who are 52. If you're under the age of 52, you've never had a chance to vote on it.
1: It's unbelievable.
13: Mm. I don't care if we have it or they lose it. I just want to be on the same goddamn time.
1: Anyway, I just wanted to forewarn everyone. If you weren't aware that daylight savings is now in play, it is.
2: If you go to your betting app, they actually will change it automatically because otherwise you'll miss a race.
13: How is Dud Putt? Have you got insolvent yet?
2: Dud Putt.
13: I don't have any money left.
2: Dud Putt's been away from you for 2 weeks and it's flourishing.
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11: I missed a big milestone yesterday. It was Australia's oldest man ever. It was his birthday. He turned 113.
12: It's 113. Holy.
11: Kenny Weeks is his name. He lives down the road at Grafton.
12: I was going to say, whereabouts? What country?
11: Down at Grafton. Remember that bloke Wasn't it years ago they had one on the news? He turned 100, he turned 100 and something or other, and he gave us his tips. What were his tips?
12: Sleep when you're tired, eat when you're hungry, drink when you're thirsty, and breathe or you'll die.
13: Is it this guy? Yeah, I found a thing called Oldest Man.
11: I'll be careful.
14: Frank says the secret to his long life is no smoking, no drinking, and no gambling, and to enjoy the occasional Portuguese tart.
11: Oh, get stuffed. No, that wasn't the right one. That bloke doesn't deserve
12: to
11: still be alive.
12: He travelled to Portugal.
11: Anyway. So Kenny's been around a while, and here's maybe another tip about Kenny.
15: Then 110 years old and officially acknowledged at an international corporate level as a lover of baked beans.
11: Here we go.
15: So much so, he got his own bespoke line of baked beanery.
12: Oh,
13: it's good to be back. It's good to be back, Marlo.
11: Now listen, at 105, I think he moved into a nursing home. But the thing is, if your favourite food's baked beans, you've got incontinence, you've got a loving of baked beans, it takes you 12 minutes to walk to the toilet 8 metres away. What do you get a man for his 113th birthday?
13: Nappy.
11: An old nappy.
15: He would still be in the family home at 100. Although when working the can opener became a problem around 105, Ken moved into care.
11: He couldn't open cans. That's why he went to the nursing home. Fair.
16: King.
13: That's Kenny.
11: Listen. I don't ever want to live past anywhere near 100. Because listen, can we have a conversation, Ken? Yeah, righto. Go again, Kenny.
12: What age do you want to live to?
11: Oh, 80 you do, mate.
12: Well, I had that conversation with Corey because he's 45 and his next birthday. I'm like, halfway through your life. And he's like, I don't want to live till I'm 90.
13: Mate, I could be done now.
12: I said,
13: working 7 days a week.
12: I said, I need to prepare myself for when you're going to die. When is that? He goes, maybe 80.
11: You never prepare yourself. It just comes out of nowhere. What does Ken think as Australia's oldest man? Do it again.
12: Leave him alone.
13: Which one? The first or the second?
11: Oh, both.
12: That's somebody's grandfather.
11: Do a proper one.
13: Great.
11: He's just had a can of beans. Happy birthday, Ken.
12: You two clearly didn't grow up or gain any maturity while we were away.
13: He's brought me a baked bean story on the first day back. What a gift, Marto. Thank you.
11: There's a 113-year-old who wants a clean set of bowels. Mate, come on, let yourself go.
17: Triple M Breakfast.
12: I spent a little bit of time in Sydney early last week for a couple of days, and I found myself in South Sydney town, that is Redfern. My son was playing at Redfern Oval, and geez, isn't that a place? I've never been to Redfern before.
11: On the way to the airport.
12: A couple of firsts I ticked off. I went on one of those ferries in the Sydney harbour for the first time ever. Yeah, that was cute. Went over to Manly, never been there before.
11: That's a great ferry ride. It's one of the classic things to do as an Australian.
12: It was beautiful, except it was windy as bloody hell, and it messed up my hair, and I didn't get a good photo because my dress come up over my head and showed everybody my knickers. But anyway,
11: that would have been an interesting one.
12: It was interesting.
13: Did you post that one?
12: I did.
13: That's on your only Margos.
12: Didn't post that one. But I found myself in Redfern, and as we pulled up and found a park near Redfern Oval, which is where our son was playing, there were two sheriffs standing on the footpath.
11: Two what? Sheriffs?
12: Sheriffs.
11: Are we in America at Redfern?
12: I thought they were parking inspectors at first, and so I said to Corey, check the sign, are you allowed to park here? So we got out and then realised that we were in the depths of Redfern. We were parked outside the Housing Commission Block A of Redfern. That's what it's called, Block A. I was like, am I in Harlem? Like, what is happening here?
11: Am I
12: in the Bronx?
11: What's a sheriff? Is that a policeman?
12: Well, I don't know. I said, you two look important. And they said, we're trying to look important. And they had a badge on that said sheriff.
13: They mainly do traffic stuff, I think.
12: Yeah.
13: I think it's like parking, mainly.
11: Okay.
13: Just and policing the area for the council.
12: I said to Corey, what are they doing? And he goes, look around. Look where you are, Margot. And I looked around and it was,
11: I thought Redfern had been gentrified, like all the rich youngsters had bought into Redfern. No, it's
12: not
11: still
12: where we
11: all
12: were.
11: Housing.
12: Not where we were.
11: Is that where Elbow came from?
12: Well, that's where I made that joke, not realising, because I heard Pauline Hanson said something about Elbow's mum still living in Housing Commission, but then realised actually she passed away in 2002.
11: She's dead.
12: But anyway, that's where Elbo grew up. And that's what I thought of when I thought I was in that area. And then I thought, of course...
11: Did the sheriffs have a lisp? Like, is everyone in
12: I didn't engage in that much conversation with them.
13: You need to approach allegiance.
11: Pledge
13: allegiance to the overlord so we sound like him.
12: No, and then I sort of looked around and there was a few interesting characters, you know, maybe
11: ICs.
12: Yeah, do you see some ICs who were quite interested to see what was going on. It was just an under-15s trial match between the Dolphins and the South Sydney Rabbitohs.
11: Oh, you were down there playing for the Dolphins.
12: It was a star-studded event. Cody Walker was there. His son plays fullback for South Sydney in the development team. Dave Ferner was out there. Bloody Wayne Bennett was sitting up
11: was
12: in the
11: not.
12: Top.
11: What's he doing?
12: Swear
13: Uncle
12: to God.
13: Wayne.
12: Uncle Wayne, the super coach, was sitting up in the top corner just alone, just watching the South Sydney development team play the Dolphins. And, of course, he was the inaugural coach at the Dolphins, and he currently is the South Sydney coach. But anyway,
11: Can
12: he was
11: Corey Garvin say hello to him?
12: Casting his eye over. Well, he came down and said hello to us. And I was there videoing, as I do everything. So I'm videoing the game. And Corey and Mick Innes were sitting next to us. Mick came down to watch. He's got a young fella who's 16. He's in the Sharks development. And Wayne come down, who said, oh, Margo, you're not going to see much more through that camera than you will with your own eyes. How about you just watch it?
11: Oh, so he hasn't lost his
12: sense of humour.
13: Just announced the Triple M 1000. This is going to be enormous. On the Lister app, you vote for your favourite 10 songs of all time. We'll collate all the votes through the app. You might win yourself $50,000. And then we'll put it together, the Triple M 1000 countdown. If a song gets enough votes, it doesn't matter if it's Hampton the Hamster or Cotton Eye Joe. If it gets enough votes to make it into the 1,000, we will play it here at Triple M.
12: Well, any song, any genre. Joe from Thornlands has made a suggestion. He'd like to see Amy Shark's You'll Never Walk Alone from the NRL Grand Final.
11: Please. That's
12: get
11: a
12: run.
13: That's not what he said. That's,
18: At the end.
13: There you go, Joey.
11: No, he said, you know, that one song that won't have any votes. Exactly. Gary from Redcliffe says, Marta, I've just done my top 10. Oh, good on you, Gary. And put in your favourite Bohemian Rhapsody as my number one just for you. Listen.
19: No.
11: Thank you.
12: Marty from Birkdale. Marto, you left out the greatest song of all time. Smoko by the Chats.
11: The Chats.
12: He said, if it doesn't get a run, I will chop my mullet off.
11: Whoa, that's a big call from Marty. The sacrifices people are prepared to make for this top 1,000.
13: Oh, that's you yelling out Smoko. I've just searched Smoko. That's Marto yelling out the word Smoko. Here's the chat, Smoko Marto. I hope this is it.
12: That was a half-time.
20: This is bigger than we thought. Yeah, this is way too much. I mean, where do you want to start? Copy that, Rogan. Pour some sugar on me.
21: Let's do it.
13: What are you going to do there?
20: Australia, you are on the case to decide the greatest song of all time.
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20: 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Vote now.
12: You're a fan, Lindell.
13: That's Bon Jovi.
12: Yeah, Bon Jovi.
23: Seen him a couple of times, yes.
12: Isn't he handsome?
23: Oh, most definitely. He's always been handsome.
12: Always.
11: If you could probably go all your 10 votes, use them for Bon Jovi if you wanted to, like different songs.
12: Could you just do the same song 10 times?
11: I don't know. Let me check that one.
12: Paul in Greenbank, 133353. What's getting your vote as the greatest song of all time?
24: Oh, yeah, I like cranking a bit of AC/DC, getting the Hell's Bells going. And
13: It's good for you. Good for you.
11: Are you an AFL fan,
13: good
11: Paul?
13: Trolling.
24: Oh, yeah, been to a few games, yes.
11: All right.
24: Yeah.
12: Is there a Wolfie time reference here at all, Paul? Are you an AFL lover?
24: I wouldn't say lover. I'd say, you know, entertained by it. So, yeah.
13: Good trolling, Paulie. I like that. You get on the Lister app. You vote the Triple M 1000. 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
10: What did we learn?
21: We've been away for a couple of weeks and we missed a few weekends, and basically it was the wrap-up of the footy season. But I think what we learnt was it was the best final series I've ever seen in the world of AFL. It started with the wild card round, which some people like and some people don't, but they were two massive games that had big crowds and they were good games of footy. The qualifying finals in the first week, Hawthorn upset Freo. No one thought they were going to do that. Sydney, after the Pullman Hotel incident, no one thought they were going to beat Brisbane. They upset Brisbane, and the Cats and Crows had good wins as well. So that was another great weekend of footy. The semi-finals, probably a little bit flat. Freo knocked off the Cats over in Perth, and then Brisbane absolutely smacked Adelaide. That was probably the only average game of the whole final series, unfortunately, for Adelaide fans. But then the prelim final weekend come around, and prelim final weekend is quite often the best weekend of football. It's always an amazing contest. They're hard to win prelims, and no one thought Sydney could win again after they'd knocked off Brisbane with their best players out, and they nearly knocked off Frio. They're up for three quarters. Frio come from behind to win to get into the grand final. And the people thought that was the best prelim. The day after that, Hawthorn and Brisbane played in a prelim. It was 122 points to 131 points. There was 39 goals kicked. Some people were calling it the greatest game of football that's ever been played. And then the grand final happened where the purple haze just took over Melbourne. There were purple everywhere at the AFL grand final. They had 13 lead changes, a great comeback, heaps of good goals. Wharfie time fell flat and Brisbane won a three-peat.
9: Jackson drops it forward into the path of Young. This team are unbelievable. The three-peat is complete. Lethal's legends welcome Fabian's Beatles into the Dynasty Club. Brisbane in 2026 premiers in a game of football. Brisbane, when it counted, was simply unstoppable.
21: And the TV ratings backed it up. It was 6.35 million people or something watched the AFL Grand Final. It was up a huge amount on the year before, and I think it's eclipsed the NRL Grand Final, hasn't it, as well, which yep. doesn't usually do the AFL, no. Granny. So they'd be licking their lips at AFL headquarters after a great September.
11: Have you guys ever heard of the Innocence Project?
12: No.
11: So it's a, I think it's just an American organisation that use DNA testing to basically re-look into people on death row who have claimed they've been innocent this whole time.
12: Oh. Yep.
11: And DNA's come a very long way in the last sort of 10 years especially. Up until like the 90s, it was basically useless. And a lot of these people have been on death row for 30 years and said they're innocent. And now they're using DNA to overturn a lot of these convictions.
12: Yeah.
11: Mm. What they've found is that, so they've saved about 200 people just from this project. 29% of these people actually confessed to the crime and then went back and said, I didn't do it. It was a false confession, right? And the reason why a lot of them say they falsely confessed was because there's a death penalty in those states. And when the prosecution said, look, we've got this, we've got an eyewitness, we've got someone who says that looks just like you,
12: yep.
11: We can have motive, we can place you at the crime scene, rah, rah, rah, and we've got the death penalty, you're better off just saying you did it, and then you can have a life sentence as opposed to being executed. And they've gone, well, I'm going to die, so even though I didn't do it, I'm going to say that I did it to confess, because they don't stand a chance in court. So a lot of people have opinions about the death penalty, whether it's the right thing or the wrong thing, but what they're starting to find is that it actually perverts the course of justice quite significantly, because people will confess to avoid the death penalty because you get a better deal if you admit to the crime, because then that shows that, you know, if you admit to a crime and you're willing to take punishment, it shows that there's a chance for rehabilitation. Rah, rah, rah.
12: Yeah.
11: So it's starting to sort of, there's so many people in prison in America who didn't actually do it.
12: Mm.
11: A lot of them. And a lot of...
21: Well, and can't prove their innocence.
11: Yeah. There's nothing, you know, there's nothing they can do to prove it.
12: They've been tried and tested.
11: Yeah. And the DNA, I mean, I've been watching these documentaries about DNA now. They're solving crimes from the 50s and 60s, and they're probably going to be able to solve, like, you know, the Zodiac killer and things like that they never caught. They're probably going to be able to figure those out one day because of DNA that they...
21: So if they do it, do they do it? I understand your death penalty one. So are we saying that if that was 29% of them that weren't even guilty, does that happen across all court cases?
11: I think
21: we get it wrong at a ratio of that amount. That is staggering.
11: I think there's a pretty, not 29% of people in prison are wrongly convicted, but 29% of the people in prison who were wrongly convicted had falsely confessed. So that out of the people that are in prison who are not meant to be there, 29% of them admitted to a crime they didn't commit. So that's how much pressure is on these people, because they don't trust the justice system, or the case just, it's an ironclad case, even though, and a lot of, you know, in America, eyewitnesses saying, I saw a black man and he happens to be black, you know, it's like they put him at the scene and it wasn't him. So it's pretty fascinating, the Innocence Project.
12: What I learned quickly, during my holidays, I went to nearly every state in Australia. I travelled around a bit. Other states use public transport a lot more than we do. Now, there'll be people listening this morning saying, hey, I catch the bus or the train every morning. I know that, but it's a lot more prevalent in a city like Sydney.
11: Part of their life.
12: It's part of their life.
11: I love it.
12: Because, you know, people at the higher end of the scale here would only ever drive into work. Mm-hmm. They wouldn't be seen on a bus or a train. In Sydney, they don't care. Whether you're a lawyer, accountant, judge, get on the train, get into town.
11: So nifty.
12: And we mentioned about 12 months ago that in Brisbane, to lighten traffic in the city, they've introduced 50-cent bus fares.
11: Mm-hmm.
12: Saw it with my own eyes. I was staying at my brother's place last week, who lives on the Sunshine Coast. A lady walked into the surf club. For 50 cents, she went from the Gold Coast to the Sunshine Coast. By obviously swapping buses, you know, connecting buses, and where she went. Now it's 175 kilometres. 50 cents, because that's what they've introduced up there. 50-cent public transport.
21: Any distance.
12: Yeah. So for people to go wherever you live, get into the city of Brisbane on the bus, 50 cents. She took it and used it all the way to visit her daughter, who lived 175 k's away. So there you go. The system's working well.
11: Oh, we should do it. We should do that.
21: Well, we've only got buses too, haven't we?
11: Get to Mount Barker, 50 cents.
12: Hey. One tram.
11: Yeah.
21: One tram.

0: Triple M.
1: This is a sports story, but it's a story that had a lot of national interest at the time. 2018, Sandpapergate. I think most Australians would know what I'm talking about.
2: Sad times.
1: The images of Steve Smith breaking down.
3: I know I'll regret this for the rest of my life. I'm absolutely gutted. I hope in time I can earn back respect and forgiveness.
1: At the time, possibly the best player in the world, he was our captain, and it was about sandpaper. It was about ball tampering. A young batsman called Cam Bancroft was given the responsibility of having sandpaper in his pocket at the time, and when the ball would be thrown to him in between deliveries, he would give it a rub, and it's called ball tampering.
2: God.
1: And change the face of the ball and the way that it moves through the air.
2: Do we know who came up with the idea?
1: Well, this is the thing.
4: It was kind of something that a lot of people did, wasn't it?
1: Yeah, and that's a very good point, Loz, which I'm going to get into.
2: Depends how far you push it, though.
1: That's right. So the reason we raise this is that this Friday, Australia plays South Africa in South Africa. It's the first time we've been back there since this happened in 2018.
2: Hostile over there.
1: Three Australian journos have, I don't know whether this is good timing or bad timing, they've decided to revisit this story this week, and they're going to release a series of articles that's going to unearth a lot of untold stories. They're saying that bridges that have never been mended, friendships that are broken, players that no longer talk to each other. There are all sorts of stories that haven't been told out of this, and they've chosen this week in the build-up to the first test in South Africa to unearth these stories.
2: Who are the journos on TV?
1: Newspaper journalists. To be honest, you wouldn't know their names if I could tell you. But something you said, Loz, it's interesting, Roo, in the world of AFL, you push boundaries to try and get that extra 1% or to get that edge. If other teams are doing something, you sort of think, well, we'll do that. I'm not condoning what the Aussies did, by the way, but interestingly, Loz, the England captain, Mike Atherton, was a very, very respected player in the game and captain. He got done for ball tampering, got a small fine, played on, never missed a game. Sachin Tendulkar...
2: What sort of ball tampering did he do, though?
1: Well, does it matter?
2: Well, there's...
1: There's ball tampering and there's ball tampering. Sachin Tendulkar, one of the biggest names ever in world cricket, got done for ball tampering. And what we did was we hung publicly our three... There was Dave Warner, Cam Bancroft, Steve Smith, and then Darren Lehman, our very own, actually fell on his sword.
5: The first I saw of it was on that screen. And I got obviously straight on the walkie-talkie and said something to Peter. There was a couple of expletives in there. And then I spoke to the players at tea time. I said, we'll deal with it at the end of play, which obviously happened through the process.
1: And here's a little bit more of what he had.
5: There's a human side of this. They've made a mistake, as everyone, including myself, has made mistakes in the past. They've made a grave mistake. But they are not bad people. As a coach, you feel for them. As people, they are hurting, and I feel for them and their families. I hope that in all this, the media and the fans don't forget that.
1: Go back to when you heard Steve Smith there. It was really the kangaroo court of public opinion, wasn't it? As a nation, we absolutely hung them out to dry.
2: Well, it was cheating. It was un-Australian, wasn't it?
1: But like I say, Roo, the rest of the game was doing it.
2: They brought in... Is this the first time they used outside materials and stuff. Beforehand, you'd rub and shine it, or you'd create a ball that...
1: Shining the ball's fine. Everyone, you're allowed to shine the ball.
2: Well, they use their fingers to pick seams. They didn't bring in bits of sandpaper. That was the first time there'd been an external thing or something, isn't it? Had that been used, or...?
1: Not sure.
4: Look, it was... I remember thinking, like, it was bad behaviour and it was naughty, but I've seen people who have abused women and children treated better than... in the press than the way they were treated.
1: Yeah.
4: Like, the way we reacted as a country was like they had literally murdered somebody.
1: I know.
4: And I'm not saying that it wasn't wrong. I'm just saying, seriously,
2: how much we love our cricket.
4: I know, more than we care about other things. Yeah. So just,
1: I'm just saying you'll read a lot more, I think, but if you're interested, you'll find the articles. They're coming out this week in the lead-up to the first
2: very
1: test.
2: Very timely.
1: And some of the stories that weren't told at the time.
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6: Oh, the AFL season's wrapped up while we're away, and we thought we'd get Port's biggest fan and your second cousin, Ditch, Shazza Dittmer, a little bit of a chat back. G'day, Shaz, how are you?
7: Oh, my God, you guys back from your break, are you? Another break.
6: Yeah, another one, yep.
7: You know what happens to a bunch of chicks when they're living together? They all sync up, don't they? Mm. You've heard that?
6: Yeah.
7: Well, that's you lot with the local footy teams. You all sync up with their September time off, don't you?
6: Possibly, yeah.
7: Hey, so in touch with each other.
6: Yeah, come on. Hey, what'd you make of the AFL Grand Final? The Lions got the three-peat done.
7: Yeah, geez, bloody hell. Wharfie time backfired. Oh, that was embarrassing. Honestly, Wharfie time is the most embarrassing gimmick I've seen in a grand final since the Adelaide Crows did that power stance.
6: Yes.
7: Oh. It reminds me, Wharfie time, a bit of, you know, when you're with your lover, like me with Wayne. Mm. It peaks 4 minutes early in the bedroom. He starts yelling, why no time? Why no? The job's not done yet, mate. Come on.
6: Yeah, exactly. Lucky Neil's been in the news all year as well. You see, he's left Brisbane for Collingwood. What do you think of that move, Shaz?
7: Oh, Lucky Neil, what a triple threat. Three premierships, three clubs, three girlfriends. You know, I mean, he just does sing in threes. And I'm honestly surprised such a loyal man is making the move after everything that club has given him. You know, it's a shame he can't stay with Brisbane full-time and then play for Collingwood secretly on the side.
6: That would work. Shaz, we should ask you, what'd you make of the grand final entertainment?
7: Gee, they really stepped it up this year, didn't they? Yeah. Best I've seen, I reckon. Long-haired darling of Australian music with the sex appeal of a demigod.
6: Yeah. She was good, though, Kylie, wasn't she?
7: No, I'm not talking about Kylie. I'm talking about Dave Gleeson at the NRL Grand Final.
6: Yes.
7: What a performance. Look, I'm surprised they could get him because I know that Triple M normally have him booked up to play every beer garden in the state all the time.
6: He was good, though. He was bloody good. Now, moving on, Shaz. Did you see Tex Walker's releasing a book?
7: Oh, no, I heard it's a pop-up book where the ears come out of the side. No, it's good. But I see this all the time, I do. People trying to run before they can crawl. So I really think he needs to learn how to read before he writes a book, in my opinion, but that's just my opinion.
6: Right.
7: No, every kid's going to want one of the textbooks in their stockings this Christmas.
6: Yeah.
7: Every kid except his own child, Louie, of course, who's still waiting for the Nick Dacos book.
6: That's enough, Jazz. All right.
7: Oh, no, wait, Ditz, I need to ask you something. Please, Ditz, I'm going insane. I need you to look after the kids for school holidays. Please, they're driving me nuts.
6: I'd love to. Back at work
7: tantrums,
6: now. Yeah, love to.
7: Tantrums, yeah. Bedwetting, refusing to eat vegetables, and that's just Wayne. Yeah. So I really need to.
6: No, I'd really, really like to. Busy at Triple M at the moment doing breakfast.
7: Great, I'll drop them off tomorrow. Ditz, you're a legend.
6: Maybe the Christmas break, maybe later on.
7: I'll, I'll drop him off tomorrow, Dix. You're a godsend. Yeah. Anyway,
8: hello on this Tuesday morning. We are back from holidays and raring to go.
9: Yes, we are. We've had a bit of a not a rest, because Dix, you were you've been everywhere, man. Well, how many places did you go?
8: Went to Melbourne, went to Central Coast, New South Wales, went to Sunshine Melbourne, Coast, Queensland.
9: Sunshine, Queensland.
8: And then back, yeah.
9: Yeah, yeah.
6: You hopped around a bit.
8: I did. Yeah. Lugging golf clubs and luggage and all sorts of things.
6: Yeah, poor thing.
8: I know.
9: I think I caught up with every person I've ever met in my entire life.
8: Did you?
9: Yep. So you
8: need a holiday.
9: Social battery drain, but that's fine. Happy to talk for 3 hours to you guys.
8: Yeah. Thanks.
9: How was your break? I had
6: a week in Melbourne, pretty much, grand final week, and then a little bit of wakery time over the long weekend.
9: My cousin is doing some nursing in Wakery at the moment, and she's loving the river and... She's never been to Wakery.
6: Hospital.
9: Yep, she's at the hospital.
6: Could
9: and
6: be
9: she's
6: working with my niece.
9: Oh, well, there you go. I'm going to...
6: Small town Wakery, so tell her to be good.
9: I will. That'll be tough for her. All right. Should we get into it?
10: You know, it all starts with one. One song. One sound. One beat that shakes the ground. It's everything that's created this. Every riff that made you lose your mind. Every lyric that stayed with you through space and time. There goes my hero. You snatched his own mind. Every artist, every guitarist, every Paul, Gene, Ace and Peter Chris. And every first kiss. Records that rocked. The records that rolled. The songs that got young and never got old. The voices. The verses. The bridges that build. The end of the solo that just...
11: You want a McCain.
10: Gives you those chills. 1,000 songs. 1,000 stories. 1,000 moments of musical glory.
12: Are you ready?
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10: 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Because this is your Triple M 1,000. 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
8: 1,000 greatest songs of all time, and you vote for it.
9: I am pumped for this. There's 50 grand up for grabs, and all you have to do is head to the Listener app and vote. Now, it's so easy. We all just dumped the app and had a look. You pick 10 songs. Don't have to be in order of your favourite to least favourite, just 10 songs that are your 10 faves of all time.
8: Yep.
9: Once you vote, you basically go into the running for 50 grand, and it's a potluck thing, and whoever wins, wins, but... The songs are basically the most songs. If it's nominated that many times, it goes higher up the list.
8: Yep, yep.
9: So 10 songs. Have you guys got an idea of a song that would be on your list?
6: Oh, you'd have to have a little bit of AC/DC on Triple M, wouldn't you?
8: Yeah.
6: The Dirty Deeds.
8: I've got two trains of thought here. There are songs that I think deserve to be the greatest of all time. There are songs like, they're the obvious ones, Stairway to Heaven. Those types of songs, Hotel California, obviously. But then there are those that probably mean something to you.
9: Yeah.
8: They're a great song to you because it was something part of you growing up, or it was your first album, or it was something. So I think there's probably a couple of different ways. Or, the
6: Have
8: song
6: you got
8: that
6: one like that?
8: Growing up for me was Living in the 70s.
9: Yeah.
8: With Skyhooks.
6: Living in the 70s.
8: Is it necessarily one of the greatest songs of all time?
9: Yes.
8: Maybe not to a lot of people listening, but it's a personal thing.
9: Face gets dirty just walking around.
8: But there'll be people listening that have that song, if you know what I mean, something in their life, or they met their girlfriend or boyfriend to that song. Yeah.
9: Well, that's why it's good that the list isn't necessarily, your favourite to least favourite. You can just put 10 songs
8: that's
9: in,
8: right.
9: And one of them could be Stairway to Heaven because you just think it's the best. And then one of them could be like, I love, what have I got down here? Oh, Flowers, We Can Get Together.
8: Great
9: song. Which isn't
8: it's
9: not even their most popular song, but to me it means something. I would definitely have Eurythmic Sweet Dreams on there.
8: Yeah, yeah.
9: Because I think that is a genre spanner, dance floor cranker. If you like rock and roll, you like it. If you like EDM, you like it. If you like pop music, you like it.
8: You know how big NXS became?
9: Yeah.
8: Michael Hutchence, their first real hit was Just Keep Walking.
9: Yes.
8: And I always go back to that because they had all of their great songs. But that was the first one.
9: Just
8: so I like that for that reason,
14: just keep walking.
9: It sounds a bit more like The Clash, that. Mm. Like, they've got a bit more of that.
8: They changed along the way,
9: they
8: didn't
9: did,
8: they?
9: They did, and that's why this list is so cool. I reckon you don't have to vote straight away, because it's, you know, when someone tells
6: you've
9: you...
6: got 6 weeks.
9: Think of a song, you're like, you can't even think of a single song. When you're listening to Triple M over the next couple of weeks, have a listen differently, because you'll hear a song and go, oh, that's on the list.
8: Yeah.
9: Oh, hey, Jude, that's got to be on the list. Mm. You know, so keep your ears peeled for songs that trigger you and make you go, that's got to be in my top 10. All right. You could win 50 grand just by voting. So,
8: 10 songs per person, and we will eventually play the top 1,000 songs.
9: It's going to be a great
8: as voted
9: countdown.
8: By Triple M listeners. Yeah.
9: How good.
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9: Daylight savings is kicked in. Yes, so we're in daylight savings now. We've moved out of normal, natural time into daylight savings. And we've all lost an hour of sleep. But we get more daylight, which I thoroughly enjoy.
6: We get what?
9: We get more daylight at the end of the day.
6: Oh, gets a bit longer the day at this time of year.
9: That's right. I don't mean the sun shines for longer, even though it does naturally do that this time of year anyway because of the summer. We just get more time at the end of the day to have a bit of light.
8: Yeah. We've got six time zones in Australia right now.
9: It's crazy.
8: It's stupid, isn't it?
9: Well, we're so massive. Six. We're so massive that, you know, the way the sun hits the country is just different everywhere. And the earth turns, but it is pretty confusing.
6: How long are you allowed to say, oh, it's really only 20 past 7 when it's 20 past 8?
8: Oh, a week or so.
9: A week.
6: You get, yeah, reckon you can use it for a week?
8: Couple of days, up to a week.
9: When you work in a job like us, I think you get a bit more leeway because it is so early that it is kind of devastating when you wake up at 4:30 and it's actually 3:30. Yeah. That is pretty rough.
8: Throws you out a bit.
9: Throws you out. But I said something off air this morning that rattled you guys, and I didn't think it was going to be an issue. And thank God Sam the sound man was in the room. Otherwise, I would have just been an absolute onslaught. But I said that when the changes, I don't bother changing the clock in my car. Mm. I leave it all year. And for half the year, it's accurate, and half the year, it's inaccurate.
6: I cannot actually believe that.
8: So you're 50-50.
9: Yeah. So right now, it's the time's correct. Because whoever had my car, when I bought the car, it was in this... It was in daylight savings.
8: Can you not be bothered, or do you don't know how to change it?
9: It's a combination of things, Dits. Right.
6: What about clocks in your house and stuff?
9: Don't have one. Don't have a clock in my house. Mm. My microwave doesn't have a clock on it. My oven doesn't have a clock. And even if it did, I wouldn't look at them. I just check my phone. That's the only clock I even really look at.
6: We had a clock on the wall last night. I thought I had another hour of TV watching and it hadn't been changed. So I pounced up on top of a chair, grabbed the clock and had to change it because it annoyed the hell out of me. I had to go to bed. Mm. I can't live like that. So, I could not live with a car being out of the time for... Surely that stuffs you up.
9: The way my brain works is so when I'm leaving the house, I'm looking at my phone clock and going, so I have to leave the house at 5:30 p.m. I already know it's 5 in the 5 zone. You know what I mean? I'm just looking at the minutes when I'm in the car. I know that it's... I don't need to look at the hour in the car because I'm very rarely in the car for long enough that an
6: hour...
9: What if
6: you're 2 hours
9: really makes...
6: away from somewhere?
9: Well, then I already know. I just know it's an hour off. So my brain immediately does the math. I don't if I see it and it says, and it's 24-hour time too. So it's already annoying doing that mental thing. I'm just shaving 1 hour off.
6: Turk, you surprised me and disappointed me with this.
3: Because I don't change the time in my car as well. Well,
6: is that the only place you have a clock that you don't change?
3: I think there's a clock at home, and I'm not going to bother changing that. I think my wife changed that one, but you jumped up on a chair and changed. Like, that's a health risk, obviously. So that's just silly. But I've already lost an hour with daylight savings. I don't want to lose an hour trying to figure out how to change the clock. You get the thing out of the glove box, and I get in my car and I drive.
9: Yeah.
3: And then I get there and then I get out.
9: Mm-hmm. Yeah.
3: Maybe this between now and, you know, the next 6 months or however long it goes for, if I get some free time in the car, I might change it. But
6: can you
3: promise
6: to declare to us if one day that you stuff something up because your clock's misled you? Can you please?
9: But when would your car ever be the thing that misleads you by an hour? Like you're in the car sitting there for an hour and you go, oh, I've got an hour extra. I'm just going to sit in the car. You know that it's...
3: I know it's an hour out. Yeah. Does it upset you that we're not changing it?
6: Yeah, a little bit.
9: I love it. It takes no effort.
8: It's not easy. They don't make it easy in cars. Because every car you get into, it's different. Yeah. They have to change it.
9: You've got
8: to
9: hold different this button similar. Down and that button down. Well, I did something to my car trying to change the clock once because the minutes were off because the battery had died and then, you know, you got to... And I ended up changing the display so it showed my car driving in miles and I could not get it off.
6: There you go. Miles.
9: It not came up as miles. So I had to mentally do the thing, all right, well, 30 miles an hour is just slightly over 60K. So I'm and then I got really good at figuring out how many miles were in a K. But honestly, it's easier for me this way. 0488 51 047. Are you someone who never changes the clock? Or are you someone that makes you sick hearing that? I'd love to hear from you. 0488 51 047. Let us know.
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7: Please welcome to Triple M Breakfast, Dave Gleeson.
8: 80,000 people, in fact, more than that, at the NRL Grand Final over the weekend. Newcastle Knights played in it, and Dave Gleeson is Newcastle born and bred, and they loved him. Gleeson, welcome.
10: G'day, guys. How you going? I'm still buzzing.
8: That would be a dream come true, surely, but to see the Knights in the final, and you are singing with everyone from your hometown there just cheering you on.
10: Yeah, mate, it was absolutely epic. I mean, it all came on a bit of the fly. I didn't get a call up till Thursday, but Amy Shark pulled it all together and did an absolutely brilliant job. And, yeah, it was such an amazing thing to be part of. I couldn't believe it.
6: How were your nerves, Gleeson? Because they said just over 6 million people watched the game. Like, that's a few more than eight ball up in the Adelaide Hills.
10: Funnily enough, Rue, I get more nervous with three people standing behind me watching me play eight ball than 6 million at the footy. But no, it was pretty nerve wracking. But it was a good bunch of people. And we kind of just we all sat in a room together and went through the rehearsals a few times because, as I said, it only came up on Thursday, so we didn't get much of a chance to rehearse. And so we had a bit of camaraderie in the backstage area, which was great fun.
8: How did you do the rehearsals? And from what I could see, it was sort of kept as a bit of a secret, wasn't it? Where did you rehearse?
10: So they did a run through on Saturday. Everyone, I was actually doing another show in Queensland, so I had to miss out on the rehearsal, but they just sent it to me on video, and I worked out where I had to stand and stuff like that. And,
8: you're kidding.
10: Yeah, so it was a bit on the fly, but it came off really well.
9: Glee, so what kind of person are you? Because I like things that are last minute, because I'm an overthinker. If I've got 3 months to think about something, I'm sweating and panicking and thinking about all the ways it can go wrong in my head and all leading up. If things are sprung on me, it's much better. Do you like more time, or is it more fun just doing it on the fly like that?
10: I do everything on the fly. I don't even look at my tour schedule except for where I am this week.
9: Right.
10: Living in the now. Live in the now. Don't get too far ahead of yourself.
6: Do you change your clocks for daylight saving or not?
10: I did change that.
6: Well done.
8: We were hoping you'd prepared a bit more for this interview this morning. I didn't notice that was all. But,
10: What I have been saying is, because we did it for, a nominal fee. There wasn't some massive amount of money. All the money went to the Jai Arrow and to the MND Foundation.
8: Yep.
9: Great.
10: And I thought, you know what? Instead of artists coming in and ripping $1 million out of the AFL or the NRL for 15 minutes, what about they all start doing that and make sure that we raise someone up? We raise a charity. We raise, people in need after at that time of year, and focus more on that than just saying, oh, we just paid Snoop Dogg $1 million to go and sing songs no one knows.
9: Yeah, look, I mean, there's something to that. I mean, it's a big profitable organisation. Someone's making money, so you want to get your dues.
10: Well,
9: but
10: we got put up in a nice hotel, and we got VIP treatment at the ground, which was exciting and unreal, and got to hang out with the PM, and...
6: did you?
10: Met Barnaby Joyce. He's redder in real life than you'd actually think, Barnaby.
9: The cameras can't even
6: what
9: pick
6: did you
9: up
6: say to
9: identities.
6: Barnaby?
10: We tried to say as little as possible to Barnaby in real life.
6: Did you talk to Albo?
10: I talked to Albo. I won't be on Dave Hughes' Christmas card list anymore after I posted a photo with me and Albo.
9: Albo. Now, we love a countdown here. We're going to do the Triple M 1000 countdown, best 1000 songs of all time. And we've all sort of put forward a song that would be on our top 10 list. You got anything that you can throw out? I know a question without notice, but is there anything that just you'd have to have on that list?
10: Oh, look, it's always the same for me. Long Way to the Top is basically an autobiographical song of my life. Getting old, getting grey, getting ripped off, underpaid.
9: Yeah. Mine would be Long Way to the Middle, I think. That's true.
8: or a race to the bottom.
9: Yeah,
8: for some
9: race
8: of us.
9: To the bottom.
6: All right, Gleeso, great stuff, mate. That's awesome.
5: 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Thank you. Well done.
9: You did fantastic.
8: Mate, playing an NRL grand final, hey? Yeah. What a thrill. There he is, Dave Gleeson.
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5: Just don't ask how.
6: Good morning, Sydney.
7: We are back.
6: We are man down because Kat got COVID in China. Why did she go to China, you ask? We don't know.
7: We did warn her before she left. Said, what is the one thing you're going to catch from China?
6: Well, why are you going to Wuhan?
7: And it wasn't small penises. It was something else.
6: There's two things you can get from China. One of them's COVID. Yeah. Make some noise for Talman. Hey, welcome to the building.
8: Wow, what a start.
6: I know. We actually have a Tuesday song. God knows where it is. I reckon Kat took it with her.
7: She would have taken it with her.
6: She would have.
7: She better not be hanging out with Rick.
6: I bet.
7: That's what I'm saying.
6: You know what she did? She did something to the lifts this morning.
7: Yeah.
6: Right? She's trying to get us on the inside out. But Tay's here. Tay, how are you?
8: I'm good. I'm tired. I don't know how you boys do this every day.
6: Money.
7: Mate.
8: Yeah, true. That'll help, eh?
7: Mate, money and getting to be the first voice the people of Sydney get to hear. Come
6: and
7: on.
6: Entertainers.
8: Meaningful stuff.
6: We're natural entertainers.
8: You are. Yeah, I've got a headache already. I've only been here for 10 minutes.
6: So. Yeah. You wait till 8:50.
8: Yeah,
6: we can't. We can't, we can't tap out now. Being the longest serving, most successful show this in the history of the city, we can't tap out.
7: No chance.
6: The only thing that'll beat us is ourselves.
7: Ooh.
6: Right?
7: And that can happen.
6: And we've already had one person fall over.
7: Hey, we don't mind beating ourselves, do we?
6: Don't we? Speaking of beating ourselves, how was the break?
7: It was great. I actually really missed you, brother.
6: Mate, I missed you so much.
7: Oh, man.
6: And I did miss Kat, but now... Is she sacked or is she just having a day off? Because I get confused because it is killing season. You know that.
7: Well, October.
6: Yeah, so to be clear, Sydney, killing season is October where people either get re-signed or sacked.
7: So someone's either got a smile on their face or they've got a frown.
8: What an industry.
6: Yeah.
8: Jesus.
6: So thoughts and prayers to Kat. She had a great run.
7: She was awesome.
6: She made 20-something years in the industry. Great run. Although it's going to kill us doing new billboards, bro. I swear to God, because she's in the middle.
7: Well, we've got Photoshop. Tay, you're straight in.
6: Tay, you're straight in.
8: Well, we've got the same hair colour, so it'd be an easy fix, to be honest.
6: That's AI hair.
8: Oh, okay. Well, yeah, it looks great.
6: Do you have a denim jacket?
8: Yeah.
6: Do you have a denim jacket?
8: I don't own a denim jacket.
7: She's got denim pants on.
6: All right.
8: True.
6: We'll turn them into a jacket and you'll be fine.
8: Damn, we'll do it in the next ad break.
7: In loving memory.
6: We do miss you, Kat. We know you're listening. I don't know what time it is in China. But we'll try and get her on at some stage later in the show. Because you can still talk when you're on when you've got COVID.
7: Oh, can you?
6: Well, you've got COVID. It doesn't mean you've got no voice.
7: Everyone's got a different symptom.
6: Maybe it'll be a husky voice.
7: Depends how the COVID hit her.
6: Depends if it is COVID. Depends if she's actually sick. I know what you're saying. We got a huge show today.
7: Oh, yes.
6: We're going to talk to a Roosters player that's 2 days in.
7: And they don't even know about it.
6: And they don't know about it. Taylor's going to unpack her life, which we are excited about.
8: Yeah. Fun.
6: And we are also announcing something at 8. We're an announcement into an announcement show, but this one at 8 o'clock.
7: Told you, because they normally tell Kat.
6: Well,
7: Kat's no show.
6: Well, I'll tell
7: you,
6: I'm straight up. I don't like secrets. I shot an ad with Mick Molloy the other day.
7: Yes.
6: One of the best days of my life.
7: Mm.
6: And there is a way someone can win. Is it $50,000?
7: $50,000? Are you kidding?
6: And it's the only money you don't get taxed on in this country.
7: Oh.
6: So that's $50,000 cash. I've got the briefcase on Kat's desk right now.
7: Oh, how good is it?
6: Stay tuned, Sydney. We're about to play a new game we made up called Trady vs. Taylor.
9: Trady vs.
0: It is Bo Ryan, Kat and Woodsy on Sydney's Triple M. Taylor Montoya in for Kat this morning.
6: All right, guys, we're going to have plenty of fun. And that is Big Matty. He is, well, there's a lot. There's two people filling in for Kat, and that shows how actually impressive she is.
7: You know, you just said the fit Matty.
6: Fit Matty.
7: He's looking sensational right now.
6: I like to call him cute Matty.
7: Oh.
0: You do, I like it.
6: Yeah.
7: Sexy Matty.
6: And Matt, you're allowed to speak. This isn't the rush hour. But Taylor is very, very impressive, and she is here, and we have decided, we've been working over the weekend on a game, and we've come up with this game, right? It's never been used before. It's called Tradey versus Taylor.
8: Wow. Yes,
7: sounds like a beauty.
6: Now, to give everyone a little bit of information about it and how the listeners are going to play next break, we always have a little bit of fun first. Woodsy and Taylor are going to play against
7: Let's
6: each other.
7: Let's go.
8: Now, brother.
6: Basically, Taylor next and a Tradey will go head-to-head. They're going to get two questions each. From the other person's world. So Taylor will get a question about a man's world, and the listener will get a question about a woman's world.
7: So I'm getting a woman's?
6: Yes, whoever gets the most questions right wins, and we do have a tiebreaker if we need it. What do they win, Matty?
0: A double pass to Event Cinemas.
6: Nice. Oh, I like it. A lot of good movies out at the moment. Anything great with movies. Sydney Sweeney, I am watching.
7: Oh, yes.
6: Are we ready?
0: Ready? Let's go. Let's do it.
6: First up for Taylor, what does the WD stand for in WD-40? WD-40. Take your time of it. Don't rush into it. WD. What does it stand for?
8: That's that spray, eh?
6: Yeah, it's mad.
8: You like lubricant stuff.
6: Yes, one of our sponsors too, so let's just tread carefully on that.
8: Right. WD-40.
6: I've always got a can of it in my pocket.
8: All I can think of is like wheel drive from like four-wheel drives.
6: Wheel drive.
8: But that wouldn't make sense.
6: Tough for you.
7: Yes, sir.
6: No. Hang on, did she lock that in?
7: I'm with Taylor.
8: I'm brainstorming.
6: Yeah, she's brainstorming. We
7: I
6: can't.
7: I know what the can does, but I don't know what the actual meaning is.
8: Okay, let's if I think of like lubricant, oiling things up.
6: Yeah, take your time. Don't rush into it. It's not wheel drive.
8: Wet.
6: You have our attention.
7: Wet. Lubricant. That's... Right.
6: Wet WD-40. Think about the 40.
8: Oh, okay.
6: Think about the D.
8: It's
7: we all like
8: while.
7: The D.
6: Tell me about it. Some good D wouldn't go astray right now, Sydney.
8: WD, wet. I don't want to... Wet. Wet.
6: It's
8: wet.
6: Not dick.
8: No, okay. Well, that was the first thing that came to my mind.
6: No, but it's
8: not
6: dick.
8: It's not, because that wouldn't make sense.
6: Because it's a dry dick.
8: Yeah. Wet, dry 40.
6: Wet, dry 40. Is she correct?
7: Oh, what is it?
6: Very quick on the trigger finger, Matty. I know what it is.
7: Sorry.
6: It's water displacement.
7: I
6: didn't know I did not know that. And Matty's very quick on the...
8: Yeah.
6: All right, so none from one.
7: He doesn't really like give you much, does he, Matty?
6: Woodsy.
7: Like, he's just like, he wants
6: your
7: to
6: turn,
7: know.
6: Your turn, brother.
7: All right, here
6: what
7: we go.
6: Does contouring do?
7: Contouring.
6: Yes, contouring.
7: When you get contoured, you like to contour. Let me think about this.
6: I'll put it in a sentence for you.
7: Okay.
6: Your wife gets home and goes, geez, that was a good contour I just had.
7: Well, geez. Is it something maybe you go get done at a nail shop?
6: I genuinely don't know.
7: Your eyelashes. Like, you got to contour your eyelashes.
6: You got to lock something in, man.
8: No.
7: I'm going to say the eyelashes, brother.
6: We'll put it in a sentence.
7: Sarah went to the shop and got her contoured. I got her eyelashes contoured.
6: Is that correct? That's incorrect.
7: No.
8: Boo!
6: Contouring
7: what is
6: defines and sculpts the face.
8: Yeah.
6: Sculpts the face.
8: I've got contour on at the moment, guys. So you get like a bit of bronzer or contour itself. Get a brush and you just sculpt the edge of your cheekbones, your chin, your forehead, because I've got a big forehead.
7: I thought it was something else that you used to do.
6: Isn't that maxing? Is that maxing?
8: No. Oh, that could be like...
7: Is that foundation?
8: No, foundation is the base. Contour goes over to make
7: a chiseled effect. There's too much happening.
6: There you go, Sydney.
7: Spends 30 minutes of them,
6: Both of them got it incorrect. But if you want to take on Taylor next in Tradey vs. Taylor, give us a call. It is time to meet our tradey. Jace from Rouse Hill, welcome.
5: How you going, guys? Welcome, Tay.
6: Yeah.
7: Big Jace. Good energy.
6: Hey, Jace, what trade do you
5: do? I'm truck driver on the motorways, guys.
6: All right, give us a honk to prove it. There you go.
7: You big boy.
5: There we go.
6: I'll get through the T's and C's. What car do you drive? You drive a truck. What's your favourite sex position, Jace?
5: The wheelbarrow.
6: Oh, well. I wasn't ready for that.
7: Jeez.
6: Wheelbarrow. I haven't done a wheelbarrow. Kudos. I don't think I've ever done a wheelbarrow.
7: I'd love to touch sometimes.
6: I don't even have a wheelbarrow.
7: Yeah, I know. What is that?
6: But I know what I'm doing tonight.
7: Mate.
6: Are you ready for your first two questions, mate?
5: I'm ready.
6: All right, brother. There are no rules here because it is not 6 a.m. But watch your language. We're live. You know what I'm saying, Jay?
5: Yeah, of course. Absolutely.
6: Your questions are, what's my cellar water used for?
5: What's my cellar water used for?
6: My cellar. Or it could be my cellar.
0: My cellar.
6: Yeah, okay, my cellar.
7: My cellar.
6: What's my cellar? Cellar. Think of the cellar.
7: Like water.
6: Think of the cellar bit. What's my cellar water used for, Jay?
7: Do you drink it?
8: Oh.
7: Something, Jace. Come on,
6: Jason.
5: Did you bathe in it or something?
6: Did you bathe in it?
5: Yeah.
6: Bathing in it is incorrect. Oh. Sorry, mate. It is for removing makeup or cleansing your skin, whatever you want.
7: Oh, definitely drinking that.
6: None from one. That's all right. You can make it up here, mate. What is an underwire typically found in?
5: Sitting under bra. The underwire for the bra keeps them up.
6: Oh, wait, you knew that pretty quick.
7: Yeah,
6: and for a bonus point, when was the last time you wore a bra? Is that correct?
7: Hey!
6: There we go. One from two. Good job, mate. Time for Taylor.
8: Taylor, here we go.
6: What is the difference between a Phillips head and a flathead screwdriver?
7: Oh, that is so easy.
8: Oh, stop it.
5: Very easy, guys.
6: Phillips head and a flathead screwdriver.
8: Well, a flathead screwdriver would have a flat head.
6: There you go.
8: Right? And a Phillips would be the usual fory.
6: The crust?
8: Right? Yeah, the crust.
7: Well, you know all about the fory. I've heard about Marcello.
6: That is
8: very true.
6: That's correct. All right, if you get this right, you win. Table. We can't give you the tickets because of inside training. If a tradie says they need to buy some gyprock, what are they purchasing?
8: What the gyprock would be? Is that rock crushed up?
6: But keep going. What colour is it? Jip. Think of the word jip.
8: Jip.
6: Like rock crushed up. What colour?
8: White.
6: White crushed up rock.
8: Yeah.
6: It sounds like a Mad Monday. Yeah. Is that correct?
0: Yeah, it is.
6: That's... No, it's not. It's plasterboard.
7: It is white, but...
0: It's crushed up.
6: It is plasterboard.
7: It's for the wall.
6: It's a plasterboard drywall. We can't give her that. She was saying cocaine. we can't give her that. We can't get. We're going to a tiebreaker, Jay.
0: Okay.
6: All right. Okay. The answer is crushed up white plasterboard drywall, not cocaine. All right. For the tiebreaker, and whoever's in
7: come
6: first wins. Which two animals are featured on the Australian 50-cent coin?
5: Kangaroo, emu.
6: Yeah, buddy.
7: Oh, yeah,
6: Jay. Congratulations, mate. You've won yourself tickets to double passes to Event Cinemas. Enjoy, mate, and thanks for being our first Tradie vs. Taylor.
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9: Here's Tuesday.
6: Good morning, Sydney, and we are back, baby. We are back. Just when you predicted, we are a man/woman down. It is Bo, Taylor, and Woodsy coming at you this morning. Thoughts and prayers to Kat Lynch. She got COVID in Wuhan. You heard that correctly.
7: Surprise, surprise.
6: We said, what are you doing in the break, darling? She goes, I'm going to Wuhan. We thought it was a joke.
7: That's it.
6: But
7: we hope she's okay.
6: We do hope she's okay. Yes. We will try and call her a bit later on. But what time is it in China? I think it's about 2:30.
7: Once again, producers still not listening.
6: We will give her a call a bit later in the show to let us know. I didn't know you couldn't talk when you had COVID.
7: Well, maybe they don't want to get caught with the COVID. Maybe send it to one.
6: I didn't know COVID was still actually a thing.
7: Yeah.
6: When they come out,
7: cold and flu.
6: I didn't know COVID was still a thing when the government come out and said we made it up.
7: Yeah.
6: You know what I mean?
7: But I think about that.
6: Anyway,
7: about
6: she has COVID.
7: Anymore.
6: Thoughts and prayers. But Taylor Montoya, welcome.
7: Yes.
8: Thanks, boys. What a song. What an intro. I feel like I'm at DEFCON. I love it.
6: That's for you. I was meant to pick you up this morning because we live in the same area.
8: Yeah.
6: What happened there?
8: Well, I feel like you socialise a lot, and I'd like to get out of here when I can.
6: Yep.
8: I don't want to really hover more than I have to.
7: Don't do it.
6: Yeah.
7: Do not do it to yourself.
8: Yeah.
7: You then you got to put up with his just with him.
8: Yeah.
7: At work is enough in this studio, mate.
8: And it's like early, so I need to like decompress before I have a conversation with someone.
6: Great start.
7: And we've been on holidays for 2 weeks. He's had no one to talk to other than his lovely family.
8: He'd come in hot eh, with some content.
6: I rang Woodsy for the 40 minutes anyway.
7: Oh mate.
6: Yeah.
7: How was your holiday?
6: My holiday was great, mate. You know, as I said, I was going to go to Japan for 2 weeks. Changed my mind because I am in the middle of a midlife crisis.
7: Really?
6: When did we Sundays.
7: How was that?
6: It was great. Great. Good weather for 2 days.
7: Oh,
6: yeah. Aww. But I tell you what, Whitehaven Beach, right? I've been to Airlie Beach and up the Whit Sundays many times, but I've tried to go to Whitehaven 3 times.
7: Okay, yep.
6: And I couldn't get out there because of the conditions.
7: That's the white sand, isn't it?
6: Yeah, the whitest sand in the world.
7: Yes.
6: I tried to get out there. The conditions are no good. So I said, I don't care. If there's a tornado, I'm going. We made it on there. Do you know that the sand on that beach?
7: Yep.
6: You can wash your jewelry and clean your rings
8: because
6: it's the finest sand in the world.
7: So like Jarvis Bay a little bit?
6: It was finer than Jarvis Bay.
7: Wow.
6: It's the widest and finest.
7: How good's that?
6: It's the widest and finest stuff you can get.
7: Oh, mate, that is beautiful.
6: Yeah, what did you do?
7: Mate, I went to the Sunshine Coast, but a little bit before the Sunshine Coast, I had a little competition I had to do.
6: I saw that.
7: Yes, yes, yes. A little bit of a pie eating contest.
6: I saw you on the news in the final boss
7: and as I do with, you know how we got to do here, we don't go to just to participate, do we?
6: No, we go to win.
7: We go to win. So, Soprano, mate, bring in my championship belt, mate. This is what it's all about, brother.
6: Oh, the champ is here.
7: The champ is here, baby.
6: You won $5,000, too.
7: I won $5,000 on top, and I had to take on a couple of runs.
6: Yep,
7: put it on.
6: Oh, my God.
7: Champ is here, baby. Gallo's
6: like
7: pies.
6: A bloody wrestler.
8: Is it heavy?
7: Yeah, it is quite
6: heavy. Do you get to keep that?
7: I get to keep this belt, brother. This is all mine.
6: That's the best thing I've ever seen.
7: Hey, so Buster and I at home have a little rest loss. I am the owner of the champ of the belt at the moment. But it was great, mate. Got to knock off MG, Billy Moore, got to beat all the legends.
6: You've beaten MG twice now. First you took his job, now you're taking his bloody belt, mate.
7: Else
6: next?
7: What
6: else is next? Bloody hell, leave your poor MG alone, mate. Wow, what else can you
7: do? Just doing our best, mate, representing us. It was a great day eating a lot of pies.
8: How many pies did you get through?
7: 6.5,
6: mate. If there's money involved, Woods has cut his leg off.
7: I'm going down swinging.
8: What flavour were they? All the one flavour?
7: All beef.
8: Oh, okay, that's doable.
6: Tate, what did you get up to, darling?
8: Well, I've been on a holiday for 2 years. I had twins 2 years ago and I haven't really returned back to work. So, not much. Just hitting the parks, getting into fights. We'll get into that a bit later.
6: Fights? Mm, oh, you're a fighter like our wives?
8: Absolutely.
7: Yeah, she's
6: nice.
7: Yes, nice.
8: I've met Sarah Woods' wife. Actually, we're very similar. So,
6: can she
7: wait to meet Cara.
6: Yeah.
7: Oh,
8: I love that.
6: My wife speaks with her knees.
8: Similar.
6: But everything else is all good at home. Marcelo, because Tay's married to Marcelo Montoya, one of my favourite Bulldogs players of all time. Everything good with him? He's all good on the rocks?
8: He's officially on retirement, so we've been enjoying these past 2 weeks together, getting through that. There's a lot of time spent together at the moment, which is scary stuff. Now you can tell by the way he knows his
7: sport. Woodsy's Sports Report. We have our winners, the Sydney Roosters 19 over the Newcastle Knights 18. It's something that we weren't too happy with throughout the year. We had that caller that rang us up and said, smell that. And we
6: Shouts out to him.
7: And he goes, that's the Roosters premiership. He caught it 6 months ago, Tay. Unbelievable.
6: Shouts out to him.
7: We talk about a game. We talk about a person. We talk about someone dominating. The performance of James Tedesco, the Clive Churchill medal winner, right? 38 runs he had in the grand final for 388 running metres. It's a brand new record. 12 tackles, tackle breaks, 1 try assist. Look, it's the Roosters' first premiership since 2019.
6: Can I say something real quick?
7: You go.
6: Shout out to the Roosters and their fans. I know you're listening. We've all got that one mate that goes for the Roosters.
7: Yes.
6: Good on you. We're happy for you. Marky Mark.
7: Oh,
6: my God.
7: Does he have to leave?
6: Does he have to have everything? Like, you're big, you're fast, you're strong, you're a Harlem Globetrotter, you're sexy as anything.
7: As anything.
6: You can score when the ball isn't even in the field. And he was close to getting Clive as well.
7: Yeah, you talk about, like...
6: They're going to miss him, man.
7: The stats that Tedesco did were unbelievable, but the moments that Marky Mark did.
6: Another shout-out, Daly Cherry Evans. Jeez, Manly could have needed him this year.
7: Oh, Jesus.
6: Too old to play, kicks the winning field goal. Shouts out to DCE.
7: And you know what? A bit of a shout-out to Trent Robinson, too. So after the game, Connor Watson was ruled out with the HIA. He copped the knock in the previous game against the Dolphins. But to the credit of the man, Trent Robinson, we always hear him. We love the GM up. He sent the gift when they lost a couple of games.
6: Yeah.
7: He gave Connor Watson one of the greatest gifts. He gave him his premiership ring at the end of it because Connor Watson was an integral part of the season for the Roosters. And to receive that off your coach, that's a lot of respect from Trent Robinson.
8: It even says coach on the side of the ring. He says in the group chat, Connor. Yeah.
6: I don't like that, though.
7: You don't like it?
6: Well, wouldn't you change it to your own one or? I think
7: it's a better story behind it.
6: There's a better story, but it's sort of not yours, man.
7: I know.
8: I do think that they actually did make him his own ring as well, I have been told.
7: Yeah, they were. Yeah. They're a club that look after their players. I've got one for you guys. Right. We know we love our NRL taking on AFL hot takes, don't we?
6: Yeah, I watch Cooper Johns. He's very riveting listening to his information about it.
7: Yeah, wake me up. Pre-game entertainment NRL. 2.83 million viewers.
6: Thank you, Gleeso.
7: Gleeso, Amy Shark, Phil Jemison, and then we got pregame Kylie Minogue.
6: She was
7: 1.83.
8: Wow.
6: She was great, though.
7: There's one extra million for NRL.
6: I'll tell you what, we'll get Gleeso on after eight because.
7: We need Gleeso.
6: Mate, he is fantastic.
7: Mate, he was so good.
6: Am I getting this right? 1 million more people watching.
7: 1 million
6: it.
7: More.
6: And what about the ratings in total, man?
7: The ratings in total, they got us covered, which I was trying to keep. So NRL was 4.2 million, AFL Grand Final was 4.6.
6: Yeah, but they're all watching on two TVs, mate.
7: Yeah.
6: So, shout out to the Roosters. Well done.
7: You know what? Do we ring a couple of players later on
6: see
7: what they're doing?
6: Yeah, I'm ringing Mark in about 45 minutes.
7: Beautiful.
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3: Important information, Tata Montoya is in the building. She is in the hot seat and she'll be joining us. But is all things grand final, post-mortem, the Roosters have won. Now, what we want to know is what they're doing right now. I want to say an hour, we'll start calling everyone our phones.
4: Can I say, this, as a rugby league player, is the greatest time of the year.
5: Yeah, now, I'm jealous.
3: We never won a grand final. Quite simply because we weren't good enough.
4: We celebrated like we did.
3: But we celebrated every year like we won one. There's a little bit of information in the Daily Telegraph. They're usually spot on right now. They're parting. It's quite civil. I'm not going to lie to you. Lindsay Collins is having a durry. Marky Mark's walking around shirtless. What's new? Boyd Cordner's there. Tedesco's knocking back beers on Joey Elias. All occasion cruisers.
4: Good on him, mate.
3: Thing. But everything is quite tame.
4: Yes.
3: My memories of Mad Monday are a little bit different.
4: Big time.
3: One early day Tigers. Should I say, Woods? Should we go there?
4: Because I was 18 and I love this story.
3: So we go to a place in Breakfast Point known as the Palace. It was our local haunt. We're having to be very early Mad Monday. But keep in mind, we lost on the Friday. So it is days free.
5: Wow.
3: And I think it was Corey Payne's first beer.
4: Oh, okay, yep.
3: And as he was knocking his beer down, Ben Teo decided to tell Corey Payne what he thought about him.
4: As you do on a Mad Monday.
3: And Corey Payne told Ben Teo what he thought about him with a left right. So poor Benny Teo, I don't know how Teo got booted in that situation, but he got asked to leave. Now, I love Ben Teo. He's a great guy. He's
4: part of the Triple M core team as well.
3: When you've been partying for 3 days, you have in your mind that if you change your T-shirt, the bouncers don't know who you are.
4: They don't recognise you.
3: Keep in mind, we're in a lockdown situation that is just for the West Tigers. So he's gone down to Benji's house around the corner and grabbed a T-shirt, one of Benji's mates' T-shirt off the line, who would have been about 60 kilos.
4: That was Woody, wasn't it?
3: And put it on. He's turned up in a crop top and said, I want to come in. And they said, mate, we know you're Ben Teo. And he goes, no, I'm not. Because he changed his shirt and he proceeded to stay out there until Corey Payne came out. That's my first memory.
4: Okay.
3: My second memory.
4: Oh, this is one.
3: Is Paul Gallen coward punch me?
4: But you say coward punch, right?
3: Like a coward.
4: Again.
3: Like a coward.
4: Again, Taylor, you've been knocked out on Friday.
5: Yep.
4: This is back to the era when Bo was drinking and Bo and alcohol together and no sleep for 3.5 days.
3: 4.
4: I'm surprised Gow didn't knock him out on the first night.
3: That's the thing, I walked it off.
4: Yeah. All I remember
3: is. I didn't walk it off. I woke up on the pavement.
4: I'll tell you the funny thing, I've actually seen footage of this. And so Gow's knocked him. Gow's hit him. But the best part about this footage, right, is that you look at it on Gow's security cameras. There's a bloke in the pool. His name is Jason Bakuya.
3: And Todd Carney.
4: But the only thing is that, like, so Bo's on the ground like that. They don't care about Bo. Jason Bakuya's more worried about just wiping the blood away with the water. He's just trying to get off Gow's toes because they'll get in trouble.
3: No one checked if I was okay. No one checked the cut under the eye.
4: Bo's just laying there on the ground.
3: All of them made sure that the water didn't stain, the blood didn't stain the terracotta.
5: You probably deserved it, to be honest. What a great house guest.
4: Oh, mate, that's why they always walk about Gow.
3: I actually thought I didn't deserve it, but when I saw the footage and I hit him 5 times in the head with a plastic golf club from his son, I'm like, I would have done that too. But good on you, Gow, you're a coward.
4: What about the women? How do the partners feel about Mad Monday?
5: Can I just say, I've never been more excited for this exact reason why Marcelo's retired. No more
3: Mad
5: Mondays!
3: Hang on. Doesn't he have Mad Mondays this year?
5: He went, yeah. Oh, don't get me wrong. He made up for it this year, but I said that's it now.
3: How long did he go for?
5: He tried to do the thing where he didn't join them straight after the game and said, nah, it's all right. And then so the next day he started putting the feelers in like, oh, you know, they're blowing up my phone.
3: Yeah, sure.
5: Should I go? I'm going to be staff next year. And I was like, just go. Because I couldn't handle the guilt tripping. He thinks I'm stupid. I don't understand what he's doing. He's playing hard to get here. So I go, have fun.
3: Yeah.
5: As if I care. But,
4: Did you have any rules?
5: I always have rules.
4: Yes.
5: If you go out, your phone has to be fully charged.
4: Yeah.
5: If I ring you, you have to answer. On the first ring.
4: No, come on.
3: My phone gets wet, and I can't turn it back on.
5: Well, don't. Why is it wet?
3: I dropped into a puddle.
5: Yeah.

0: The pool, sorry.
1: Yeah.
2: And then, yeah, if he, like, on the weekend, actually, he went out, I rang him 15 times. He didn't answer.
1: Get the hint first time, he's an answer,
2: no,
1: man.
2: You get the hint, get home. That's the hint.
0: That's right. We have psycho wives as well.
2: Yeah.
0: rules are very hard to follow when you've been drinking.
1: Rules
0: for three
1: are meant
0: days.
1: To be broken.
0: But Sydney, we will promise you one thing. We won't die trying. We are going to call Roosters players all morning till we get one on our text line. 0457 10 1049. Tell us who we should call.
3: We must find another brain. You're crazy.
4: It's time to test the statistical knowledge of Sydney's Brains Trust with a guy that's the complete opposite of a genius. It's time for Beau Knows.
0: All right, every day I'm going to ask a question based on a fact. 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You're going to walk away with, what about this?
1: What you got?
0: $250 to spend at Kogan.com.
1: Yeah, baby.
0: I love Kogan.
1: Kogan's great.
0: Anyway, let's get to the question. This has happened to 27% of parents. What is it? Tay, I'm coming to you because you are a parent.
2: Oh, okay. 27% of parents, I reckon, have accidentally sexted their child instead of their partner.
1: What's sexted?
0: Holy
2: so
0: shit.
2: So, like, sent a risque photo of themselves accidentally or a pretty dirty talk.
0: To their child.
2: Accidentally. It can happen, man. All the iPads are synced up. iMessage.
0: I know what you mean. They've gone to send it. And it's synced up on their own device.
2: Yes,
0: okay.
2: That. Or, you know, when, like, you've got someone in your head and you're, like, texting them and then you switch and you're like, oh, now I'm on
0: a different convo.
2: You're in the same convo.
1: Question for you, right? Hypothetically,
2: You
1: and Marcel, in a good mood, you went on. And Marcy wants some photos, right?
2: Yeah.
1: He wants the boudoirs.
2: Yeah.
1: Do you put a headshot in, or is it just the boudoirs?
2: Nah, no headshot.
1: Yeah, beautiful.
2: Still have trust issues.
1: Yeah, I'm with you. Yeah, I'm with you too. You never know.
2: Yeah.
1: You just never know.
2: Exactly.
1: That phone might be dropped out of the car one day.
0: I always leave the head in.
1: Really?
0: Yeah, but I don't think I'm like that. Last time I did it, I'll be honest with you. And we'll try and get contact this guy because he's... Well, I don't think he's going to call up. He's a good friend of mine, good friend of the show. So my wife's name is Kara, K-A-R-A. So I typed in K-A-R and sent. I wasn't nude. It was more inviting. Like,
1: that's weird. You normally nude
0: all the
1: time.
0: Because I like to tease.
1: Yeah,
0: it's still more
1: enough.
0: A little bit of foreplay.
1: Yep.
0: So it's like undies, a little bit of like.
1: Were they like loose undies?
0: Straight to Carl Stefanovic.
1: Oh.
2: No.
1: He would love that.
0: He loved it.
1: He would have sent something back.
0: No, he said, because it was what I wrote after.
1: Yeah, okay.
0: Yeah, like, can't wait to see, are you going to get this, and I love you so much, something like that. And
1: I wouldn't know what to do with sex.
0: Bro, like 3 days later, he wrote back, because I didn't even realise.
1: Yep.
0: And I didn't bring it up with Kara, because when she didn't write back, I felt embarrassed.
1: Mm.
0: Right? I felt belittled.
2: Yeah.
1: Okay.
0: And then about 3 days later, Kara wrote back nice.
2: Wait, he waited 3 days to reply to you? That must have been very underwhelming, Bo. Sorry,
0: so then
2: mate.
0: I hit him with you up. Anyway, one thing led to another, and he got cancelled. Is that correct, texting or sexting your own kids?
5: No, it is not.
0: I'm going to go. Let's go. The buzzer's good too. The buzzer's. We can go buzzer.
1: The buzzer was great.
0: I was delayed. I think it was delayed. We'll try it again. Is that correct? Yeah, love it. Shouts out to our boy Maddie.
1: Yes.
0: Like, man, if I'm Kat, I'm stressing right now.
1: Oh, mate.
0: Like, I am stressing.
1: Maddie's just carefree, brother. Not as stressed in the world.
0: Maddie's over here smiling in denim, Canadian flag in the air.
1: Yeah, he's embracing that. He's embracing the culture.
0: I just wish he'd get a higher chair.
1: But what I love about Maddie, he wants the aircon down.
0: Why is he sitting in the lowest chair with the dicky knee?
5: Come on, mate.
0: Dicky knee. Okay, do you want to play with the Sydney 133353? Do you think you know this? This has happened to 27% of parents. What is it? It's not sexting your kids, believe it or not. Let's go to our callers. Let's go to Todd from Kurnell. Not close, Kurnell. Far Kurnell. Toddy.
6: Welcome back, boys. Welcome back.
0: Boys and girls, mate.
6: And girls, sorry.
1: Toddy.
0: Do you have a message for Kat in China? She's stuck in quarantine over there in Wuhan.
6: Mate, good luck to her.
0: Yeah.
1: Stay away from the old bat.
0: Yeah, I told her not to eat those bats, man.
1: Yep.
0: But Kat's going to do Kat. All right. Toddy, 27% of parents, this has happened to them. What is it?
6: left their child somewhere behind.
1: Oh, yeah. That's a given. That's higher than 27%, yeah. Man.
0: One
1: That's
0: of them, one now.
1: Well, I left one at the park over in the holidays. Completely forgot about it. I was wondering why I was so quiet. It was so good.
0: I left Pat in China. I said, ni hao that.
1: Konnichiwa.
0: Konnichiwa. No, that's Japanese.
1: Oh, sorry, bro.
0: Yeah, I got confused.
1: Got that one wrong.
0: I actually said konnichiwa to her on the plane, and she said, that is Japanese.
1: Oh, damn,
0: and
1: damn.
0: I said, forgive me.
1: Oh, forgive me for I'm sorry, darling.
0: Todd, when was the last time you left a kid behind?
6: Mate, nowhere. But my parents tried to do it to me, but I found them.
0: Don't go there.
6: It was like the movie the scene out of Joe Dirt.
1: Oh yes, oh,
0: yeah.
1: You rocking that mullet, Big Toddy?
6: I did, eh?
1: Stay away from the shit tanks.
0: Woodsy's done it the other way. Left his dad somewhere.
1: Yeah.
0: Have we done those milk cartons with your dad's face?
1: No, we haven't, man.
0: Do we know what looks like?
1: We didn't know what the reward was going to be when I do find him.
0: I'll tell you what it'd be: a nice uppercut. When we do find the piece of shit. Todd says left their kid behind somewhere. Incorrect, but we love you, Toddy. Go look after yourself, mate. Let's go to Jay from Katoomba. Jay, welcome to the madhouse.
7: Yeah, welcome back, legend.
1: Oh, that's a sexy voice,
0: Jay,
1: I've heard before.
0: Do you have any messages for Kat, who is stuck in quarantine in Wuhan?
7: I'll teach you to go to bloody China.
0: There you go,
1: yeah, exactly right, big boy.
0: There you go, mate. What are you saying? You're getting what you asked for. Anyway, I tell you what, is it Mongolian beef?
1: No,
0: Mongolian lamb.
1: Yeah.
0: Sanctuary bow.
1: Sweet and sour pork.
0: Take it easy on the sanctuary bow over there. Now, Jay, 27% of parents, this has happened to them. What is it?
7: Mate, it's definitely happened to Woodsy, I'd say, being interrupted trying to have a bit of sexy time.
0: Oh, how would it happen to Woodsy on have sex?
1: I've had one root in 7 months, brother.
0: He's had four roots in his life. He's had four in his life. Every time he has sex, he has a kid, Jay.
1: Jesus Christ, Jay. I wish that was me, Jay.
0: Bro, what about when... I don't know. Okay, I'm just going to go there because my wife's not awake yet. And, mate, I'm too far gone anyway. What about when you are about to have sex? And you know what I'm like. I'm dragging the foreplay out, right?
1: It's all about you.
0: Yeah. Move the mirror. I can't see anyone. Oh. But what about when you're into it and one of the kids walks in? And how fast do you commando roll?
1: Mate.
0: Bro, I commando rolled. So at my house, I've got my bedroom into like a wardrobe, into a bathroom.
1: Yep.
0: And I commando rolled into there, and I was in there for about 8 minutes. And it was just a dog coming in.
1: You're stealth. You stay in the corner. This is what you do, son. You got to hide.
0: Okay, Carla, I'm waiting to come out. She goes, it was the dog.
1: Oh.
0: And I said, wow.
1: What does that mean?
0: Finally, we have a crowd. Jay from Katoomba says, getting interrupted, having sexy time. Yeah. We didn't go to Utah. When was the last time you got interrupted?
2: About 9 years ago, my brother walked in on me and Marcelo.
0: Oh, my Lord.
1: Yeah. And he's older too, isn't he?
2: He's 4 years older than me, yeah.
0: Oh, my
2: God. Yeah, I had a T-shirt in between my legs because it was just right at the end.
0: Oh, my Lord.
2: Yeah, and the only way Luke let us have it off is he goes, give me a lift down to Fusions in Cronulla. He'd just come home from the races. We thought we were home by ourselves. So Marcelo went and gave him a lift to the races. Then the next morning, we're all having breakfast at the kitchen table. Mum and Dad are home.
0: Yeah.
2: And Luke goes, Mum, Dad, guess what I caught Tay doing last night?
0: No.
2: Mum goes, what? And he goes, they were having sex in the back room. And Mum said, well, at least someone in this house is getting some.
1: Oh!
2: That's a true story.
1: God, love your mum.
0: Shouts out to your mum.
2: Sue. She listens.
1: On you, Sue.
0: Shouts out to horny Sue. 133353. Are you horny?
8: Batten down the hatches and shut the screen door. There's a fluttering plague on our doorsteps. Like something out of a horror film, the native Bogong moths are swarming up the east coast.
0: Now, if you live in Sydney or the greater region of the Sydney area, you would know there are moths everywhere you look.
1: Brother,
0: they're
1: everywhere.
0: Inside, outside, in your car, in your mind, they will not go away. But the good news is they won't be here for long, apparently. They are migrating their annual journey down to the New South Wales Alps, down to Kosciuszko.
1: Yeah.
2: Wow.
0: How long they're going to be here for? Well, we need an expert to tell us.
1: I've got a lot of trouble about the moths, eh?
0: Run me through it.
1: Well, mate, if there's a moth in my house, Yep. Boom, the Dyson straight on it.
0: Yeah, it's personal.
1: I didn't know that they were. What are they? What are you?
0: They're endangered.
1: They're endangered species.
0: Yeah.
1: Well, they're a species?
0: They are a species.
5: They are. Yes.
0: But the problem I have.
1: Mate,
0: right?
1: But they're a pest.
0: Well, they're not your normal moth. If you look really close at them, they look like a dragon.
1: They do, don't they?
0: Yeah. Their wings have like faces drawn on them, that, like they're staring at you.
1: And some can fly, some can't. What's going on there?
0: Right, and when you grab them, so they're endangered. And when you grab them, they turn to dust. And then when you throw them out of the house, they turn into about 20 moths.
1: And they drive my kids mad. My kids start screaming in the room.
0: But yeah, you cannot kill them.
1: Yeah, you're not
0: they
1: allowed
0: are
1: to kill
0: in
1: them.
0: Danger because if you kill them, it affects the ecosystem. I actually got told that it affects the pygmy possums and kills them. I actually want, I have a possum problem, so it solves too. But I won't do what
1: with the old possum. They've got a great cover drive. You heard that before.
0: So Sydney, if you and your son have been playing badminton with tennis rackets with the moths, do not do it anymore.
1: Please stop.
0: They are endangered. But we don't know enough about this.
1: No, we don't.
0: You know who does?
1: Who?
0: A man who is on our payroll, a man who is a doctor. Well, he's a vet. Dr. Chris Brown.
1: Dr. Chris Brown.
0: Let's give him a call. Let's give him a call now. He'll be up. The Knight's lost. He'll be upset.
9: Hey, guys. You've reached Dr. Chris Brown, the nicest guy in the industry.
0: True.
9: I can't talk right now because of two reasons. Firstly, the Newcastle Knights lost, and I'm not taking any calls.
0: Yeah.
9: And secondly, I'm now on contract with the Kyle and Jackie O Show to replace Kyle Sandilands.
0: What an idiot.
9: And I can't wait for you to hear us on your airwaves on KISS 104.9 with Amy Shark and Jack Black.
0: Jack
9: Black. Oh, and if you're asking, can you kill the moths? No, they're in danger.
1: Oh, there you go.
0: How did they get Jack Black?
1: Jack Black. Amy Shark, she's everywhere at the moment.
0: She is everywhere. She's very talented.
1: Yeah, very
0: good
1: singer.
0: She's very talented.
1: But
0: how did they afford?
1: Mr. Minecraft.
0: I mean, 10 million. 20 million. I want to know how much Jack Black. Has anyone got Jack Black's number?
1: Mate.
0: I hope he does Tenacious D straight off the top.
1: I'll
0: be listening to that. Jeez, that's a good lineup.
1: Oh, mate.
0: We won't be the longest serving.
1: But he's got to get one thing right.
0: What's that?
1: They're not 104.9. We are.
0: And he's not a doctor.
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11: Oh my God. Becky, what is older?
12: So what is older? What is older? What is older?
0: Older and younger is one of our favourite games. I am, I don't want to say, what would I say? I am filling in for Kat's role here, playing master of ceremonies.
1: Oh, you're the master of ceremonies.
0: I'm being Kat. So picture me over here with my maple leaf flag, my denim jacket and my hair in a bun, respectfully.
1: And thoughts just and prayers to put your hands down, mate, the forklift, put it away.
0: Thoughts and prayers to Kat. She is in COVID in Wuhan. I do miss her, though.
1: Oh, yes,
0: in all seriousness,
1: do.
0: I really miss her.
1: Hope she gets a flight back soon.
0: There's no flights back, mate.
1: Jesus.
0: Yeah, once you're stuck in China, mate, you're
1: that's
0: in China.
1: It. Look out.
0: Konnichiwa. All right, older, younger is one of our favourite games. I give you two options, and you have to tell me which one is older, Tay. Okay. All right, it's you two against each other, Woodsy and Tay.
1: This
0: are we ready to play?
1: Oh, jeez.
0: All right, double passes for the Sydney Kings versus Adelaide 36ers this Sunday up for grabs.
1: Jeez. Cat's going to miss that as well.
0: Oh, my God. Oh, my Lord. Oh, man. She won't be listening. Because China, you listen to radio there.
1: Yeah.
0: I don't think you have listener up in China.
1: Mate, someone told me you can't even use like Instagram or WhatsApp in China.
0: No, they everything's don't. You don't. No, nah, she's. This is a bad.
1: What
0: it's
1: the
0: a,
1: hell?
0: I feel so bad for her. Anyway, let's get straight into it. What is older, human beings or broccoli?
2: How do you like track vegetation? Like, how can you trace that back?
1: That is. Human beings for sure.
2: No.
0: For sure.
1: Yeah.
2: Broccoli would have been around when the dinosaurs were on the planet, I reckon. Because they were herbivores that ate plants, and broccoli would be technically a plant, right?
0: Yeah.
2: So I reckon.
1: What makes broccoli?
2: A tree, isn't it? Because it looks like one.
0: What do you reckon?
1: We call them little trees in our house, but I don't know what makes them.
0: What do you mean?
1: But they look like little trees.
2: Yeah, actually, that's a great question.
0: Yeah,
2: how are they born, broccoli?
0: They're not born. They're actual plants. They're plants.
2: So it's a plant.
0: They're not born. They don't conceive. They don't have sex with each other and have
2: a
0: baby
2: that's
0: broccoli.
2: Sad for
1: well, Adam and Eve.
0: Adam and Eve's
1: they
0: a different
1: had
0: story.
1: An apple, wasn't it?
0: Adam and Eve's a different story.
1: But that was an apple, wasn't it? Then they ate.
0: Human beings or broccoli, guys?
2: I'm saying broccoli.
0: You're saying broccoli?
1: Human beings, for sure. Bro.
0: Human beings is.
5: Human beings is incorrect.
1: Oh.
5: Sorry, Lizzie.
2: Oh, wait. So I got it right?
5: You did.
2: Oh!
1: What the hell?
2: Unreal.
0: Hang on a second.
5: Oh, did I screw it up?
0: Human beings are older, man.
5: Oh,
1: yes!
5: Oh,
1: yeah. I told you!
0: Let me give you the information. Okay, humans are older.
2: I knew that was...
0: Modern Homo sapiens. Were they... emerged around 300,000 years ago, while broccoli, about 2,000 years. So there was only, what, 298,000 years between it. Mm. All right, next one. Oh, actually, let's go to the callers. All right. 133353. Daniel, welcome to Bo, Tay and Woodsy.
13: Morning, everyone.
1: Morning to you. How you
0: going, mate? You good, mate?
13: Yeah, not too bad for Tuesday morning.
0: There you go. Hey, King's tickets on the line, my man.
1: Oh, yeah, baby.
0: Rules are very simple, mate, and you can flesh it out as we go. I ask, what is older out of two options? You just tell me what's older, mate. You ready?
13: No worries. Let's go.
0: Daniel and Tay, what is older? The Australian Open, you know, the tennis?
2: Yep.
0: Or the crossword puzzle?
1: Oh, geez. That's... Oh. So the Australian Open, like, it's Rod Laver Arena. Would he have... That's the 70s?
14: Don't let him get in your head, Tay.
2: Well, but 60s? I feel like people have been doing the crossword puzzles for an eternity. Like, that would have been, like, one of the first games ever invented,
1: right? That's right. My great-grandmother was, like, nearly 100. She was doing it when she was young.
0: Yeah. Oh, I feel like they were doing it on caves, bro.
1: Yeah.
0: Let's go get a steak. I win. I get steak. I get your wife.
1: But mate, they've been practicing tennis shots or for a long period of time.
0: Bro, I've been playing tennis with those guys.
1: I know, you have been, bro. I know.
0: What do you reckon? What do you reckon, Daniel?
13: I reckon it's going to be Australian Open.
0: Australian Open. What do you reckon, Tay?
2: I'm going crossword puzzle.
1: It has to be crossword
2: puzzle.
0: Taylor Montoya says crosswords.
5: That is a no.
1: Incorrect.
2: Oh, no. Mate, Maddie sounded
1: like he was going to say yes.
0: The second
2: time
0: he stitched
2: me up now.
0: Yeah.
2: No.
1: That is a no.
0: Oh, Maddie, the buzzer also is a no.
5: We all have our weaknesses.
0: Weaknesses, guys. Mate. I love it. I don't do weakness.
1: It's the anticipation. Maddie's the builder.
0: I love the. Yeah. I love the double down with the buzzer and the no.
1: Oh, tell me about it.
0: Being told you're wrong twice.
1: So what's that? Daniel 1-0.
0: Daniel 1-0. Now, you need to win this day for a tiebreaker. Okay. What is older, the chocolate bar versus the flushing toilet?
1: I was actually watching Willy Wonka on the weekend.
0: Great film.
1: What a movie. Golden chocolate, ticket. Too.
2: Chocolate? Well.
0: Remember when he drowns in the chocolate?
1: Oh, man, what's doing?
0: What a bad
1: you
0: way
1: were,
0: to go.
1: You were told not to touch. Billy was told not to touch.
0: I know.
2: Chocolate comes from a cacao tree, right?
0: Trees
2: have been here since day dot.
0: Yes, sir. Right? Think of broccoli.
1: Yeah.
2: Exactly.
1: But humans are older than broccoli.
2: But the toilet, that's a later invention than a tree.
0: Okay. What do you reckon, Daniel? Flesh it out, man.
13: I would say chocolate.
0: Why are you saying that?
13: I don't know. I just had a guess.
0: Okay. Tay saying toilet or chocolate?
2: Well, I want to keep this interesting. I don't want to side with Daniel.
1: No, you can't.
2: But now that he said chocolate, I have to go with the toilet.
0: That's a good call. Mm. Is toilet correct?
1: Missed the anticipation.
0: Yeah, it is.
1: Yes.
0: We're going to a tiebreaker, baby.
2: Really?
0: Wow. The anticipation is real. Oh. All right, this is for King's.
1: And Maddie didn't even say yes or no.
0: Maddie keeps us guessing with the speaking or buzzering.
1: Yeah, I love it. I'm looking at him. I'm waiting for something.
0: All right, here we go. Tiebreaker. Daniel, you ready?
13: I'm ready.
0: Tay, you ready?
2: I'm born ready, baby.
0: What is older, MTV or the very first Google search?
1: Oh, mate. MTV's
2: older.
1: MTV's heaps older. Remember they used to do the show live in the Big Apple and you'd see all over the street?
2: Yeah, MTV.
1: Ryan Seacrest, was it?
2: Yeah, it's decades
0: what
2: older.
0: What do you reckon, Daniel?
13: Mate. Oh, I have to go Google then.
1: Oh, you don't have to. If you think it's MTV, brother, you can go.
0: Okay, is it MTV?
1: Is it
0: MTV? Yes, it is.
1: Yes, man. You know what, Daniel?
0: We
1: again.
0: Can't keep the tickets because it's inside of trading. You go to the Kings game, my man.
1: On yours, Dan.
13: Yo, thank you.
0: All good, mate. We'll get better at this. We might not. But welcome to the longest serving breakfast show.
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15: You know, it all starts with one. One song. One sound. One beat that shakes the ground. It's everything that's created this. Every riff that made you lose your mind. 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Artist, every guitarist, every Paul, Gene, Ace and Peter Chris, and every first kiss. The records that rocked. The records that rolled. The songs that got young and never got old. The voices. The verses. The bridges that build. The end of the solo that just...
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1: 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The Triple M 1000!
0: Hell yeah, baby! The Triple M 1000 greatest songs of all time countdown.
16: Yes!
0: Get in it to win it. $50,000 cash is up for grabs. No tax here, baby. Albo can't touch this money, baby. All you have to do, Sydney,
16: he'll try to.
0: Can I get your attention? 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
16: Yep.
0: Sign in.
16: Bang.
0: And choose 10 songs you think deserve a place in the ultimate countdown. Once you've submitted your vote, you'll unlock the chance to enter and win a massive $50,000.
16: Wow. But you only get one vote, one chance to vote. So
0: one
16: you can't vote multiple times. You're going to do it once.
0: One entry. That's
16: it.
0: Now, because it's Tuesday.
16: Are we going to talk about what song? Wait, I've got two. So you know you got 10. Yeah. I didn't know you had 10, but I've got two.
2: Mm.
16: Red Hot Chili Peppers, Under the Bridge.
0: Yep.
16: Screaming Jets Better.
0: Oh, my Lord.
16: Disappointed that wasn't played at the grand final, to be honest with you.
0: Oh, my Lord.
16: Dave Gleason, one of the greats.
0: Tay-Tay, what do you reckon?
2: Well, I always can't get past Madonna Like a Prayer.
16: Ooh. Oh, yeah. Oh, wow. I thought that was Like a Virgin.
0: So did I.
16: Yeah.
2: Hmm?
0: Prayer, Virgin, either one works.
2: No, Like a Prayer.
16: Oh, Like a Prayer.
2: Yeah.
0: Okay.
2: And then after hearing that opener, Thunderstruck. It reminds me of the Dallas Cowboys cheerleaders.
0: Oh, yes.
2: Iconic.
16: I was going to go Kings of Leon. Sex is on fire.
2: Yeah, that's great.
0: Anything with fire and sex in it has my attention.
16: What?
3: Do you know what's great about this? It's open to any genre. So, like, any song, essentially. Just the greatest song.
16: So you could say
3: Eminem. Madonna could make it. Yeah, for sure.
16: Wow.
2: Oh, well, in that case, I'm going Cardi B. Wow.
16: What's that stand for?
2: I don't know, actually. Oh. Yeah. No.
16: I wouldn't even know what it is anyway.
0: Something.
16: Yeah.
0: All right, they're your songs. Look, I think it's only fair that I put mine on right now.
16: Yeah, what is your song, mate?
0: Mate, you know how much I love Prince.
16: Oh, Purple Rain.
0: Because a lot of people say I'm like my father, but maybe I'm like my mother. When Doves Cry, baby.
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0: Yeah, it's Mr. Dave Gleeson.
1: Yes!
2: Gleeso, welcome to Triple M Breakfast.
3: G'day, guys. What an amazing event that was, eh?
2: Oh, mate, listen. Firstly, congratulations and salute. When did you get the call up?
3: We got the call up on Thursday.
4: Wow.
3: It was obviously all, there'd been a lot of press around what was going on.
2: Yep.
3: And, you know, there was obviously Maddie and Joey were calling for Silverchair to get that together, and maybe the Jets were going to do it. But when I found out it was going to be a tribute and something to raise up both Nathan and Jai Arrow, it just was a no-brainer. It was like, yeah, let's do this and get the awareness out there.
1: Well, so what about the scenes out there, mate? Like you said, it was a tribute. To me, it was so emotional watching it, seeing Amy Shark start off, then you come out there. Like, was it hard to compose yourself out there because it was very emotional?
3: It certainly was. I mean, Amy sang the absolute bejesus out of "You'll Never Walk Alone."
1: That was unreal.
3: And like, you know, standing there waiting for me to sing, I'm trying to go, right, don't get too caught up in what Amy's doing because I need to get up there and be able to sing. So, yeah, it was such an amazing sight. I mean, being out, you guys have been out in the middle of the ground when it's been chockers like that, but for me it was a first-time experience. It was amazing.
4: And, Glee, so what about the actual game itself? How did you feel about Nui obviously losing to the Roosters?
3: Mate, they fought their ass.
2: Didn't they, mate?
3: I thought they played... I spoke to Benzie and he said, I don't know if they could have played any better. Well, instead, they couldn't have played any better. They played out of their skins. And, you know, the Roosters obviously been such a powerhouse all year. And, you know, you wonder if Victor Radley should have been out there. And if he was, then maybe Phoenix Crosswood should have been out there.
2: Oh,
3: you know,
2: they get it started, mate. Mate, they had four really key players out, both front rows, the hooker, and obviously their million-dollar man, their halfback. But... Yeah. Novocastrians are proud people. They could be coming last and there's 30,000 people there. Shouts out to all the people that went. Also, thoughts and prayers to the people who were affected before the game in that nasty incident.
4: Yeah.
2: But, Gleeso, you are a superstar. I was telling the guys the other day, what about when we're doing the carpool karaoke the other day and we're talking about Kelly Holiday and we're driving and you go, holy shit, that is Kelly Holiday. And then he come over. Stuff like that happens to me all the time. Now,
3: classic.
2: They reckon they had Kelly Holiday locked in. PVL made a few calls.
3: So we got Ruben Stiles, obviously, the other half of the duck. Ruben was fantastic. Hey, you know what I thought, but instead of these artists, whether they be local artists or international artists, coming ripping a bunch of money out of the NRL. What about they just get paid their accommodation, airfares and, you know, on-ground costs and stuff, and they do it, and each year they raise up some, a charity, a worthy cause, and, you know, whether it be junior rugby league, whatever it be, instead of just ripping money out for 15 minutes.
1: We can't even.
2: I know, mate. I agree with you. You're a superstar. I can't even get Dance Monkey played these days for $1 million. I'd rather listen to better anyway. You're a superstar, mate.
1: We just announced the Triple M Top 1,000. What's Gleeso's favourite rock song?
3: It's getting old because I have to say it every time, but Long Way to the Top, it's like your life story.
2: Yeah.
3: Getting old, getting grey, getting ripped off underpaid, getting sold secondhand.
1: Stop it.
2: I still like K-Sam when me and you were singing about Thailand.
3: Yeah, off
2: on. Hey, get on that flight, mate. Get some sleep, and we'll see you on the other side, brother. Appreciate your time.
3: Thanks for your time. See ya.
2: Now, Aaron Woods, before I get into your holiday chat, there was 2 weeks off we had. You worked the second week.
1: Grand final week. Anthony Maroon and Nathan Highmarsh.
2: It sounded great. Salute to you. You did well.
1: He was trying to whine, you? He wants the Brecky show.
2: Come and get it, bro.
1: He wanted it because it was only 7-9.
2: Come and
1: we're in a quarter to 7 every day.
2: Everyone says they want it till that first alarm goes off at 3:50.
1: You're not
2: anyway,
1: wrong.
2: The first week you had off.
1: Yep.
2: I heard you went on a nice little holiday.
1: I did. So I had the agenda setters on Monday night.
2: Great show.
1: And then the next morning we're out. We flew to Sunshine Coast. Sarah booked it all up. The Clowndry. You been there?
2: Beautiful.
1: Good spot. Good spot of the world,
2: great
1: man.
2: Great spas up there.
1: Well, yeah, good, man, there was some good spas.
2: I'll tell you what, I could move there tomorrow.
1: A lot of old people. Like, not many, too many young lads up there, is there?
2: A lot of swingers.
1: Yeah. Oh, Jesus, swingers all.
4: Yeah. Oh, nice.
1: Was that what the fruit bowl was in my
2: room?
1: Maybe okay.
2: That's where Rick is. Can we get Rick for tomorrow, or is that too much to ask again?
1: Don't worry about Rick, mate. That is never happening.
2: So how was it up there?
1: But every time we go out on holiday, there's always one part where Sarah and I argue. Like, I get anxiety about it. It's when we first get the luggage. It's not flying with three kids. Don't get me wrong. That is pretty hard to do.
4: Oh, it's torture.
1: But it's when we rock up to the hotel and then we get the keys to what level we're staying on.
2: Yes.
1: So the in-laws are with us, Janet and Lindsay, father-in-law, mother-in-law.
2: Yeah.
1: We come in. We've got two rooms. One's on level 8. And I'm thinking, geez, this is going to be torture.
2: Hang on. You're not in the penthouse?
1: No way.
2: Okay.
1: Who goes to the penthouse?
2: No.
1: Okay, wow.
2: Where else do you stay?
1: My missus is doing the deal. She's
2: not
1: online.
2: I'm not in the backpackers.
1: Sarah's online doing the deal at 2 a.m. in the morning. Hopefully she gets the best offer she can get.
2: Mate, my wife's on deals now looking for what if stays in the city. Yeah. I said, darling, we have a house. But as you were.
1: So we had one on level 8 and then the other one on level 2.
2: Nice.
1: And Sarah's like, oh, mate, level 8 would be sensational. Overlook over the water. Yeah. We're right on the
2: good
1: beach.
2: Call.
1: And I said, not a chance in the world. I'm not going in the lift to level 8 every single day.
4: No.
2: Run me through why.
1: Because I've got claustrophobia. I don't want to be stuck in small spaces. I don't want to be in the lift and I'm scared of heights.
2: Okay. Can you just riddle me this?
1: Yep.
2: Taylor, we're on level 14 right now.
4: Yeah.
2: You've been working here for 2 years.
4: Very hard. Yes.
2: Do you do the stairs every day?
1: No, I ring Tony Soprano or Nikki because they're always in the first with me. And then I make them come get a coffee with me once the show's over so I go and lift together. I can't go and lift by myself.
4: So you need company.
1: I need company. I'm very scared. If I get stuck, I want to get stuck with someone.
2: Oh, I thought it was if it breaks, you got to work out who you're going to eat.
4: Yeah.
1: Nah. that wouldn't be enough to fill me.
2: What, Soprano?
1: Yeah, no. I'm a big man. Did you see me with the pie eating contest?
2: You're a big eater.
1: So there's just always dramas with that.
4: I don't blame Sarah. That would do my head in.
1: Really?
4: She wants a nice view and now she's got to be on level 2. Yeah, just level stay two, at home
2: level
4: next
2: two
4: time.
2: Shit,
1: I'll tell you what the hardest part.
2: I'd rather be on the ground. Like at least you get a yard.
4: Literally.
1: Do you know what the hardest part was? Having to put my luggage in the lift, then pressing number 2, then sprinting up the stairs to get the luggage out of the lift.
2: The old racing your luggage.
1: Oh, mate, that was torture.
2: I'll tell you what, because you don't want anyone to deal with any of your agenda set of shirts.
1: And the kids are in there too. I just want to make sure I got my kids
2: out.
1: Your
2: kids are in the luggage?
1: No, they're...
2: We've been chasing Roosters plays all morning, but before I get to that, I want to read out a message from the lovely Caitlin. She's off today and Taylor Montoya is filling her boots. Kat said, sorry I couldn't be there. I would have loved to. Hopefully some answers today. Thoughts and prayers to Kat. For those that are just joining us, she is stuck in Wuhan with COVID. Jeez. We're not sure if it's a jail or a hospital backpacker situation.
4: Idea,
2: but it's a big problem.
1: They take it quite serious over there once you test positive, don't they?
2: They take it serious.
1: Yeah.
2: I don't know if it's firing squad. I don't know what it is, but...
1: He's our girl. It's a
2: problem, man. We're going to have to change the billboards, contact the family. But we love her. She's had a great run. And, Taylor, get used to those alarms.
4: Oh, no.
2: All right. Time to call Roosters players. Billy Smith, try scorer.
1: Oh, yes.
2: What a great player. Injured
1: mate,
2: a lot.
1: Mate,
2: great
1: he should have been in the Pommy squad.
4: Mm.
2: What? How is everyone Pommy?
1: I know, mate. There's a few Hugo Savala.
2: Is he Pommy?
1: Yes.
2: I thought he was a Croat. Yeah. Anyway.
1: Come on, Billy.
0: Hello.
2: Billy Smith, it's Bo Ryan. How are you, brother?
0: Hello, mate. How you going?
2: Good. You're just live on the air, mate. I want to say congratulations.
1: Yeah, the Billy Smith.
2: I just said, listen, I said we're going to call some players, and Woodsy sent me a number, and I said, bro, how much do I love Billy Smith?
1: Mate, we love him. He's one of the greats. Try-scoring grand final winner.
2: Bro, grand final winner. Thanks, have you slept?
0: Yeah, I got some shut-eye last night. I'm a bit hungover today, the boys are one night, yeah.
2: Mate, I'm not the cops, bro.
1: Hey, you should still be out, brother.
2: Bro, I want to say, you got a ring, man. Congratulations. Yeah. Are there any other players you think we should ring? We've spoken to Radley, DCE, and Teddy's the only one we haven't. Who do you think we should call next?
0: Give Connor Watson a call. He was kind of like a pork chop last night.
1: What about Gussie, Big Angus Crichton?
2: Angus Crichton.
0: Yeah, him too, actually. Give him both a call.
2: What is he going to wear? How's he going to wear the ring without the finger?
1: Oh, yeah.
0: Oh, he wears it on his little stump. It's actually a bit of a fashion. It's a bit of a fashion icon.
2: Oh, yeah. The old stump ring.
1: Yeah.
2: Oh, wow. But congratulations, mate. Are you... Thanks, I just said to Woods, you should be in the Australian team, but are you Pommy?
1: He's in the Poms.
0: I'm a Palm, yeah. Oh. Unfortunately, I've had to withdraw. I just, I'm getting some off-season stuff done. But,
2: what?
0: Yeah, I was looking forward to representing England, but unfortunately not this year.
2: Oh, wow, you just turned into a really serious chat then. Holy shit, you sobered up pretty quickly. Anyway, mate, have fun in Cancun, mate.
1: Brother.
2: We are very proud of you, all right?
0: Appreciate it, boys.
1: That's what we're talking about. Sydney.
2: You know what? Let's ring Angus Crichton.
1: I want to speak to the stump.
2: I want to see a face. I want to see a FaceTime of the stump. I'll get his number.
1: How good is that?
2: Bloody
1: stump. Billy Smith, what a man. He's just gone up in all our books.
2: I've got two Angus Crichtons. What am I going to do? I've got two Angus Crichtons.
1: And he spoke so well, didn't he?
2: Like? Hang on a second, guys. I've got two Angus Crichtons. What the hell have I done here? Okay. This could be a bat phone number.
1: Oh, Jesus.
4: Oh, God.
2: All right. This could be dangerous. Let's go. Could be anyone saves as Angus Crichton.
1: Oh, here you go.
2: It's got Jerry Seinfeld. Remember when Tash said she was Jerry Seinfeld hit her?
1: No.
2: Oh, please. Bullshit. Here we go. Come on. Come on, Gussie.
1: Come on. Come on, Gussie.
2: I don't mind leaving a message. Is he in the English squad as well?
1: No. He's got a Wallabies.
4: Yeah.
2: Wallabies.
4: Yeah.
2: No, he's in a bloody rep team.
5: The person you are calling is not available.
2: Leave on.
5: Please leave a short message, and it will be sent as an audio message.
2: Hello, this is Sam from Affinity Diamonds. I've just heard that the ring that got made for your grand final has been put on the finger that's not like the other fingers. If you want to pop in, mate, at Affinity Diamonds, I can make you a, I don't want to say, how do I say
1: it? I was going to say, you can make you a stump ring.
2: I can make, I don't want to call it a stump ring, but we can design a different shaped ring for your stump finger. But congratulations, and we are open till 8 p.m. This is Sam. Goodbye.
4: You're a best, bro.
1: Oh, man.
4: You're
1: Holy
4: a
1: shit.
4: Best.
2: Man. There you go, Sydney.
1: Oh, we should have been Connor Watson too, damn.
2: Want to read Connor Watson?
1: Yes, I do.
2: Jeez, this could be anything. Who's he signed with? Let's see. What's he playing for? Samoa?
1: Dragons.
4: Then
2: but is he playing for Samoa or what's he doing?
1: Well, you do the podcast with him, don't you?
4: I do, yeah. Lovely guy, Connor.
2: So hang on.
1: Good sort. Not,
2: can you just play for whoever you want now?
1: Oh, mate.
2: Connor Watson.
1: Come on, Connor.
2: He will answer.
1: He's got good energy.
4: He
1: good
4: better.
1: Vibes.
4: You're disappointed.
2: Why didn't he play?
4: HIA.
2: HIA?
1: Yeah.
4: Didn't get passed by the doctor.
2: There you go, I'm kind of mate. Willie Poot is here. Sorry, mate. I know it's a bit early because we don't start till 2028, but I just noticed you didn't play the other night. We're going to get together, the Kummel team, down just early. Just going to get a bit of a get-together down at Coogee Pavilion just to get to know each other. And considering you're probably, you know, still on the piss, meet us down there. It'll be me, Jerome, Alex Johnston, Lomax probably won't turn up.
1: Seamus,
2: or as we like to call him, God, will be there. So let us know if you can make it, mate. We've only got 400 grand to spend on the bar.
1: Special guest person speaking.
2: And,
1: Stanley Genet.
2: Stanley Genet will be the special guest and also Marcus Bai. Let us know, mate, and we'll give you 400 grand tax free just to turn up. Thanks, mate. Bye.
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20: Lou and Judge.
21: It's Lou and Judge.
4: I was literally
21: on Triple M.
4: Doing that for like three times before you, and then you, just as the mic's gone.
21: He's got a knack for singing beautifully when the mics come on. It's all thanks to Save Alive, the premium nutritious pet food that donates 50% of profits to help save rescue dogs and cats for pet parents who give a...
4: Love is in the air, okay. I can feel it all around. Love is in the air, especially in the supermarket.
22: Rhymed again. You're good at rhyming.
4: Thank you, Jack. That's I get right. that a lot.
22: Yeah, round and
4: they
22: supermarket.
4: They call me Rhyme Dust.
22: Rhyme Dust.
4: Yes.
21: Hey, you got a lot of names so far.
22: Yeah, for Bella Tortini.
21: Rhyme Dust. Rhyme Dust.
4: And they call me the Cupid of love in supermarkets.
22: Right, and run us through that. Why is that?
4: Well, actually not me. This is more of a general help sort of thing at Triple M.
22: Well, listeners, avid listeners of the show would remember this.
4: Yeah. So we had an anonymous bloke who called up and he thought he found love in the supermarket.
22: That's right.
4: Seeing someone that he, you know, liked.
22: Well, just tickled his fancy.
4: Yeah.
22: And they'd had a few interactions, I think.
4: But he couldn't see a ring or
22: he found
4: know.
22: Her to be quite sweet and, you know, and he was like, I just, you know, I like the cut of her jib.
4: Mm.
22: And
4: there's some audio of it.
22: There is.
23: Well, it's just at the local supermarket.
22: Okay.
23: I think just someone that's served me a couple of times and
22: yep.
23: we seem to make eye contact, but, you know, I haven't sort of posed any sort of a serious question or
22: but have you
23: said
22: yarned?
23: Anything other
22: have
23: than
22: you yarned
23: sort of,
22: at all?
4: What's the conversation like?
23: Well, not really, just you know,
22: g'day.
23: G'day, hi, g'day, thank you, you know. Yeah, anyway, I just thought. I'm pretty hopeless at checking out ring fingers.
22: What would your next step be?
23: Yeah, I definitely would like to ask her for a hot or cold beverage.
4: Okay. Lovely. Okay. Cup of tea or a juice or a
22: beer.
4: Vino.
22: Beer and what? Yeah, that's right.
21: Okay.
4: So that's happened.
22: That did
4: was a
22: happen.
4: Little while ago.
22: Well, it was.
4: And we had our
0: investigating team behind the scenes.
22: Well, we actually hired a fully independent body
0: of our agent.
22: Of our producers who have been working tirelessly behind the scenes in order to track down this luscious lady.
0: Our FBI Triple M team.
22: That's right.
0: And they have managed to track her down.
21: You're kidding.
0: Claps.
21: Well done, everybody.
0: Well done.
22: Great work, team.
0: Yeah.
22: Well it's done. Huge. And I'm pretty sure we'll be having a yarn to her.
0: Yeah, we're going to talk to her next.
21: What? You're kidding.
0: Yeah.
21: Oh,
0: yeah.
21: This day, it just another gets clap. Better. It just gets better and better.
3: Triple M's early drive home with Lou and Judge.
0: Well, we've just been talking about our anonymous bloke who we've found somebody sort of fancied in the supermarket.
22: This is sort of a real undercover lover.
0: Yeah, yes.
22: You know what I mean?
0: And we've tracked down said woman that he thinks was quite fancy. And
22: well, yeah, he's been dumbstruck by her beauty at the supermarket, and he just didn't have, you know, the confidence maybe to approach and start up a real conversation as such.
0: So we've sort of done the FBI digging for him.
22: That's what we do here. Mm. We're the radio show equivalent of Cupid.
0: Yes.
22: So we did our work.
0: We got our FBI Triple M agents behind the scenes.
22: That's right. We shot our arrows.
0: Yep.
22: And we've landed.
0: Yeah.
22: On Kate.
0: Hi, Kate.
19: Hi, how are you?
22: Good. How are you going?
19: Yeah, good, thank you.
22: Kate, how does it feel to know that you have such a secret admirer?
21: Mm.
19: It was pretty surreal. Yeah. I didn't expect that when my manager had a chat with me about the phone call.
0: Yeah. It's kind of like the movies, don't you think? Like a 90s rom-com.
22: Mm. It is.
19: There's
22: a heap of rom-com about it.
0: Yes.
22: Kate, have you noticed anyone? Do you have any idea on who you think this might be?
19: I do not.
0: Okay.
22: Interesting.
0: Now, Kate, are you single?
22: Good question.
19: I am.
0: So we could have a real-life couple here from Triple M.
19: Yeah, you could, maybe.
22: We could. Okay, this is interesting. Okay, so you definitely have no... So, well, I guess you wouldn't have much idea because he hasn't really spat any acid.
0: Yeah, exactly. Yet. Kate, what type of man do you usually go for? What type of man do you like?
19: Oh, that's a hard question. I don't think I really have a particular type or...
22: Friendly, kind, open to funny. Anything.
19: Mm-hmm.
22: Are there any deal breakers, though, Kate? What's something you can't stand?
19: Pessimism.
21: Ooh.
22: You're a half-last full kind of
0: guy. Great answer. Yeah. That's so true. You want every day to just feel fun. Fun and loving.
22: That is a great answer.
0: Yeah, I like that. Well, Kate, we are going to unite you with your lover.
22: Well, hold on.
21: Secret admirer.
0: Secret admirer. Potential lover.
22: If they were lovers, Lou, they've already united.
0: Okay.
22: You know what I mean?
0: Sorry. Secret admirer.
22: There we go.
0: On the show next.
22: How's
0: you're going to be able to talk to your crush.
22: Right. Kate, can I be honest with you? We're stinging because this has been in the works for ages.
0: So long.
22: So this moment for us is huge.
0: No, the payoff. We're really excited, Kate. We hope you are too.
21: Yeah. And sparks just might fly.
0: Mm.
22: They just might.
3: The early drive home with Lou and Judge.
21: A very exciting moment for the show right now.
0: Well, this is huge. It's been, I reckon, a month or so in the making, maybe longer.
22: Longer? We had
0: an anonymous bloke call up about a woman who works in his local supermarket that he, you know, had a secret admirer.
22: She was
0: quite beautiful.
21: Yeah.
0: Then we've tracked down the lovely lady, Kate, from the supermarket, and she is single. And now we have both of the lovers. Potential lovers on the line. So Kate.
22: How are
0: and
22: you?
0: Anonymous admirer.
22: How are you?
20: Hello. I'm good.
22: Good. Kate, okay. How are you?
21: Kate, are you there?
19: Oh, yeah, sorry.
21: Okay. I thought we had a runaway.
22: Did you think it was the other Kate we had on the line? Okay, now, it's the first time that you've heard each other's voices. What I think is the proper thing to do, this is pure etiquette.
0: Yes.
22: I think we'll let you guys just get to know each other
0: briefly. We'll take a step back.
22: Take a step back, LP.
21: Oh, that'll be there we go.
0: Kate, an anonymous lover.
21: Take it away.
22: Take it away.
20: Hello.
19: Hello, how are you?
20: I'm good, how are you?
19: Yeah, not too bad, thanks.
20: Seems quite awkward.
22: No.
19: It is a bit.
1: With what? With a potential huge audience?
21: No. No.
0: It's just you two and you're a little Italian date.
22: Any questions you have for Kate, admirer?
1: Do you like spaghetti bolognese?
21: Ooh.
19: I do like Italian food.
22: Good start.
0: Ooh. Maybe share a tiramisu together.
1: Have you seen Lady in the Tramp?
22: Oh, I know where he's going. Sharing
0: a spaghetti bolognese.
22: Answer the question, Kate. It's a brilliant question.
19: I have seen the movie, yes. But. Yeah.
22: Why'd you bring that up, Anonymous? Any scene in particular?
1: Sharing a length of spaghetti, I suppose, together.
22: And meeting in the middle.
21: Wow.
0: Don't get too ahead of yourself, Jack.
22: No, I'm not.
0: Now, Kate, an anonymous lover, perhaps you two could talk off air and decide.
22: Oh, hold on.
0: Not yet, Jack, I'm just saying.
22: Stop wrapping them up.
0: That spaghetti date, they were keen on.
21: Could be a hint of, you know, what's to come.
22: That's right. Kate.
19: Yes.
22: Any questions for Anon?
19: Do you like the beach and camping?
1: Camping and the beach, I do.
0: Love is in the air.
19: That's the winner.
0: This is huge news.
22: Okay.
0: There's a few things you guys love together.
22: Can I just state that every single thing you've asked if each other likes, you each like those things.
0: Huge.
22: It's a great start. Can I also just say, this is a huge moment for not only us, but for you two and for love in general.
0: Your first date ever.
22: Now, we're going to provide you both with movie tickets.
21: Mm.
22: And this is the clause.
0: Mm-hmm.
22: You each get a set of ticks. Now, hell, you could go to the pictures yourself. Or you could choose to share those tickets with each other.
0: Maybe share a thing of popcorn, some Maltesers.
22: Hey,
0: Pepsi together.
22: Bring the spag bowl into the theatre.
0: Oh. hide it in your handbag.
22: Yeah, a nice little handbag filled with spaghetti and mints. You know, those classic sort of dates.
0: Yeah. So that's up to you guys. We'll leave it up to Anonymous Admirer and Kate from the supermarket to see if love will
22: blossom.
0: Yes.
22: And then I feel like it's been a great start. Congrats, guys. This was
21: a big move.
0: First date.
21: Well done. We're going to connect you guys. Off air. Can't wait to hear how this goes.
22: Here we go.
1: Thanks, guys.
21: There we go.
19: Thank you.
21: Thanks, Lou and Judge on Triple M.
2: Triple M's early drive home with Lou and Judge.
21: Time for this. 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
0: Huge prize up for grabs, potentially.
22: Mm.
0: Because how this works, we've got our hands on the country music's hottest ticket of 2027. You've got flights, accommodation, VIP tickets to the 3-day CMC Rocks festival in Brizzy up for grabs. But there is a catch. Mm. From Monday to Thursday, we'll call a registered entrant and they'll ring their chosen mate and they have to answer with yee-haw. If they do, they're in the running for the major prize, which is announced on Friday. If they don't answer, it's a nah and they're out.
22: Shiver me timbers.
0: So if, like, no one wins today, better odds for the finalists.
22: That's right.
0: You know?
22: That's right.
0: So today we've got Jodie. Hi, Jodie.
5: Hey, guys. Love the show.
0: Oh, thank you,
22: Jodie. Thank you very much.
0: So we're going to call your husband, Brent.
5: Yes. Yeah. My fingers crossed.
22: Okay.
0: Okay. What's he like usually at answering the phone?
5: He's usually pretty good.
0: Okay.
5: He's usually pretty good. Yeah.
0: Okay, that's a good
22: sign.
0: So
22: the opposite of me.

0: call for $1 million if they never answer their phone? Bing?
1: It would be me.
0: J Money.
1: Yeah, you'd be up a million easily.
0: Yeah. Are you big country music fans?
2: Yes, yeah, we are massive, and we've been on the bucket list for ages to go to CMC, so we'd love it.
1: Lovely. Okay, good to know. Okay. Good to know, Jody. Let me tell you, it's a hell of a time. It's a hell of a shindy. Mm, it's so much fun.
2: Yeah.
0: Well, let's call Brent, and fingers crossed.
1: Let's see.
3: Here we go. Calling him now.
1: Ready, Jody?
2: Yes.
3: Okay. Phone calls being made. No answer yet.
0: Come on.
3: No answer yet.
0: Brent. Come on.
1: Brent.
4: G'day, you've called Brent. Leave us a message.
1: No!
0: No!
1: I mean, it was supposed to be yee-haw.
0: You're supposed to say yee-haw, Brent.
1: Brent, it was supposed to be yee-haw. Sorry,
3: yeah.
1: Jody.
3: Sorry, Jody.
0: So sorry.
3: Oh, no.
2: No, you're good. Thanks so much, guys.
0: It's okay.
1: I can hear the burning in your voice.
0: No.
1: And I can. This feels like when you were naughty as a kid and your mum said, wait till your father gets home.
2: Yes.
1: And then you'd hear his truck drive up on the gravel. And I'm like, I'm in so much trouble here. Brent.
0: Oh. He's in the doghouse.
3: Brent. Anyway,
2: all good.
3: Unlucky Jody. Look, anyone else that wants to play and anyone that won yesterday, better odds now.
1: Better odds.
3: The draw is smaller.
1: That's correct.
3: And you can get to the Triple M win page if you want a chance to be in the running. Get on the list and have a crack at playing with Lou and Judge. We'll do this again tomorrow, won't we?
1: Woo! We will indeed.
3: Okay.
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6: yeah.
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7: I love this. 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
6: Yeah.
7: High stakes.
6: Mm.
7: Otherwise.
6: Oh, so, basically, thanks to MYOB, we hear listeners plead their cases over their biggest workplace tiffs, tantrums, petty office disputes, etc. Stop throwing things. You're a judge.
4: Yeah, you are a judge. Come on. Have a bit of decorum.
7: Good to see you.
6: Yes.
7: That's Cornelia. Hello. Good to see you.
6: Please don't do that with your tongue.
7: Sorry.
6: Okay. So, head to the Triple M page to enter. If you want to play, just get that scroll out of your hand, Judge.
7: Yes, ma'am.
6: If you want to play another time. On the line, we have Megan.
8: Hello,
6: Megan,
8: how are you guys?
6: Hello, Megan. Please.
7: Very well, Megan.
6: State your workplace case for the judge.
8: Okay, so I work at a bank and we have a great little health and well-being program. So in the main offices, there is a free massage chair for staff to use. Yeah, and so it's expected. It's got like a 20-minute auto setting. So you sit, have like your little 20-minute nap or relaxation, whatever, and then you carry on your day.
7: Uh-huh. Happy ending for everyone.
8: Yeah, most people are quite good at this. There's one person in particular who maybe likes to take the piss a little bit.
6: Oh.
8: And, yeah, he'll come down and use it several times a day, at least 3 or 4 times a day.
6: Oh.
7: What's his name and passport number?
6: ABN number 2.
7: Give me the ABN while you got it. Thanks, Meg.
6: What's the back of his credit card?
8: And he will have headphones on. He's watching a movie. He falls fast asleep and snores like nothing you have ever heard.
6: Oh, that's a bit
8: like,
6: ridiculous.
8: It's ridiculous. And sometimes we have to go and wake him because we'll be in a consult or something and we can't even hear our consult over him.
6: Because he's snoring.
7: Sorry.
8: Yes.
7: What is his position?
8: Oh, look, I don't know. I haven't looked into it.
7: Okay.
8: But I'm like, how are you getting paid to nap 4 times
6: a day?
8: You know
6: what? I kind of rate this from him. He's found like this little system and he's like, no one's pulled me up on it, whatever.
7: Yeah. That's true. Yeah. He gets home to his wife and he's like, Janice, you won't believe it. They've got this massage chair. I'm in there 4 hours a day.
6: I watched a whole Netflix series on it.
7: Seriously. I watched The Gentleman season 2. That's all I did yesterday.
6: Okay, so pretty much this is your gripe, your workplace tiff.
8: Yes.
6: So there's $1,000 on the line.
7: So basically, obviously he's an infant. And he's in the wrong.
6: Mm-hmm.
7: If you want to win the $1,000, because right now basically how it works is that's sitting in Megan's pot.
6: Yes. You need someone to argue.
7: If you want to take that $1,000, I really need you to convince me that what he's doing is warranted in some way, shape, or form.
4: Basically become his defense lawyer.
7: You're his defense lawyer. You must defend him. If you defend him successfully, you essentially take the money out of Megan's pocket.
6: Yeah.
4: Correct. Okay.
6: I love it.
4: Let's see. 133353, give us a call.
7: Call us now if you think you can defend this for $1,000.
6: The massage thief.
4: Thanks, Dan YOB. On Judge Jarchi, Triple M.
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4: $1,000, thanks to MYOB, is up for grabs here.
7: Order.
6: Huge cash on the line. So we've just had Megan speak to us about how there's a bloke at her bank who is a massage chair and he's kind of taking the piss with it, sitting in it about 3 or 4 times a day.
7: Well, for hours. He watches movies.
6: And the massage falls asleep.
4: Falls asleep. And snores.
6: I'm kind of with him.
4: I'm jealous of him.
6: Same.
7: It is wild.
6: So we've got Megan currently winning the case.
7: Well, pretty much.
6: Yes.
7: You've got it. Well,
8: fingers crossed.
7: It's in her favour, but, you know, we need someone to defend this gentleman and defend his actions.
6: Yes.
7: And if you do so successfully, $1,000 is yours.
6: Okay, so who have we got on the line today? We've got Luke.
2: How you going?
6: Good, good.
7: Very well, Luke.
2: Hey, brother. Mate, I reckon the poor bloke's riddled with arthritis. Leave him alone. Look, he's struggling. He's getting up, going to work every day, and he's...
7: In a bank, Luke.
6: Yeah.
7: I don't think he's ever doing much heavy lifting.
6: He's not a tradie. Anything more?
4: Oh, Luke.
7: Luke's panicked.
4: Luke's just panicked.
7: He was mid-sentence.
4: He was mid-sentence. He might have just lost him.
7: Lucas?
4: Hang on.
6: I think he's panicked.
4: Hang on.
6: I think he's got embarrassed.
4: Okay, this is...
6: He's panicked.
4: We're trying to call Luke.
6: Well, if he doesn't call back, you know who wins.
7: He didn't panic, though. He cut out. Something cut out.
4: Megan's getting very excited on the line. Oh,
8: let's go. Stay away, Luke.
4: Yeah. Easiest court case ever.
6: Cody, he's back.
4: Okay, Luke is back. Hello, Luke.
2: Sorry, fellas.
7: That's fine, mate.
6: I'm a female.
7: What happened?
2: Mate, it cut out. I thought you sacked me. You didn't like me.
7: No.
6: We thought you got scared.
7: So, Luke.
2: No, definitely didn't get scared. Mate, he might not be heavy lifting physically, but the bloke's already broken. You know what I mean? Like, he's mentally strained. He's under heap of pressure. He's got osteoarthritis. He's got arthritis in every part of his body. He's putting up with, there's a heap of man haters at work, so he's snipping down for a little bit of quad time. I think that, we don't even know if he's high-level bank manager or anything. He could be bottom basher. He's the guy that goes and repairs the ATM machine, so his back's rooted.
7: Megan,
2: sorry, that's where.
7: You're fine, mate. Megan.
2: Come on, surely I'm halfway there.
6: I don't know, Luke.
4: He's already bargaining for 500 each.
2: I'm a fair man.
7: Megan, any rebuttal?
8: Yes, so there are hundreds of employees, hardworking employees, mums, dads. I know definitely there's staff members that work multiple jobs. I help work with employees that have injuries, that have, you know, lower back pain, all of this kind of thing. So he's not an anomaly.
2: But some injuries you can't be seen by eye. He could be severely suffering internally. That's just getting him through the day. You know?
6: Okay. All right, Judge.
2: No one even has shrapnel anymore. You used to be able to put $2 in at Westfields and get a 15-minute go.
7: That's true.
2: I'm telling you, if there's no cutout, I'm going to sleep too. I'm having a shit. Wake me up. You know what I mean?
4: Judge, okay. We're gonna need your verdict, Judge.
2: Yeah, come on, Judge.
7: We can't do 500 each, can we?
2: Yeah, surely.
8: Judge, there's people that sit and wait patiently. They wait their turn, and he just uses multiple.
2: 750, 250.
4: He's bargaining.
2: Cost of living. My wife's a work. What? My wife is a nurse. Saves lives daily.
7: Do you know? Struggling. Can I be honest with you, Luke? Yep. Luke, your points are all pure conjecture. Megan works there. She knows. She knows what's going on.
2: True that.
7: But,
2: true that.
7: But. At the same time.
2: But how do you know she hasn't had a falling out with this bloke?
7: Luke, I demand order!
6: Just Luke!
7: You know, you might be pushing me to go somewhere else because I think you're not going to mind where I'm going.
2: No, I understand what you're saying, bro. I'm just struggling, around. Mate.
7: Megan is right. Factually, she's right. But Luke, you're very entertaining. I think the judge awards 500 to the plaintiff, to prosecution, 500 to defence.
4: Wow.
6: 500 each.
4: That's massive. He's a fence sitter. Who's to say you won't just do that every time, you friendly old judge?
6: No, you can't do that every time.
4: Okay.
7: Look, I just
6: or
7: took
6: you'll
7: a shot.
6: Be out of this
7: Listen!
6: Arena.
7: So order! Arena. This is my courtroom.
6: Nope.
7: I won't do it every time. Luke just had tremendous charisma.
6: Cody said you're not allowed to do that again.
4: Oh, that's the last time.
7: I'm not your judge anymore. I'm the judge. I'll do what I want. Court adjourned.
4: When it comes to business, we don't always see eye to eye, Lou and Judge. But when it comes to the best business software, we all agree on MYOB. 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
4: You are listening to Lou and Judge on Triple M, all thanks to Save a Life.
6: Yum, yum, yum.
7: Good for the puppies.
6: Good for dogs and cats, Jack.
7: That's correct.
6: For pet parents that give a...
7: Oh.
6: See, naughty word in there.
7: Hey, let me give a... to all the dogs out there. Hey, who let the dogs out? Save a Life.
6: No.
7: Okay.
6: Did you know it's made in Australia and New Zealand?
7: Is it?
6: Yeah.
7: Wow.
6: Kiwis and Aussies. Hey,
7: just like us. I'm the saver, you're the life.
4: Save a Life, premium nutritious pet food for pet parents who give a... Yes, there you go.
7: Who give a...
6: Sorry, mate, just on the tools.
7: You know what? You can't be on the things that you are. You're a tool.
6: Oh.
4: Wow.
6: I'd be a drop saw though, like a big tool, yeah.
7: Oh, would you reckon? You are the biggest tool I know, so yeah, you'd be a droppy. Or a cement mixer. It's a pretty big tool of sorts.
6: No, I don't mean it in that sense, like I'm a tool. I just mean like I'd be a cool tool.
7: Nah, well, you're a tool. Certainly,
6: no,
7: certainly.
6: Jack.
7: Okay, a cool tool. You'd be an ice tray. It's a tool to freeze water. And it's cool. You're a cool tool.
6: Well, it's used daily for most people, so I'll take that one.
7: Okay.
6: No, we're renovating our house, and my partner, Lockie, is a tradie.
7: That's correct.
6: So I was his apprentice for the weekend.
7: Wow. Poor bastard.
6: No.
7: No?
6: No.
7: Okay.
6: Jack, no.
7: What? Well, what then?
6: Maybe tomorrow you can call him and ask his thoughts on how I went.
7: Well, maybe I will.
6: And I'll tell you my recount.
7: Oh, wait. Do you mean call him on the show and ask him? Or call him personally.
6: You could ask him on the show.
7: No. Can I just explain why there's a difference? When I call him personally and ask him about things, he will give me the honest answer.
6: No.
7: When I call and he knows that it will be broadcast, he gives a very much Lou-centric answer.
6: No.
7: So I think I'll call him off the show and we can discuss.
6: Okay.
7: Please tell us about your weekend of debauchery.
6: So obviously we're, what's the bloody word?
7: Renovating,
6: but we're doing the,
7: Framing.
6: Framing. Jackpot.
4: Oh.
6: And so we're doing the framing for the ensuite.
7: Yep.
6: So I was helping him with the drop saw.
7: Yep.
6: Sort of had a system going on where I'd get on the drop saw. He mainly did most of the drop sawing.
7: Can I just say, for work, health and safety reasons, that's probably a good thing.
4: Good choice.
7: We need you and your limbs intact.
6: So then I would get the wood and I'd put it over my shoulder.
7: Nice.
6: And I'd pass it through the window.
7: Good. Big wood.
6: And then he'd frame it up.
7: Yeah.
6: And then I was like his little apprentice. If he was on the ladder, he'd be like, level.
7: And yep.
6: Like, run around, grab it. And he'd be like, gun, not gun.
7: Gun, yeah, okay, what's interesting. What sort of renovations are you doing? You're building a shooting range.
6: Nail gun. Yeah, I go, yep. So I grab that, and then like, can you grab me that from a left pocket dial? Like, yep, got that. And then I was telling someone yesterday, we went to my friend Tor's place, and I was being like, you know, I was running around, I was grabbing him the leveler, and I kept telling the story, and then he goes, I've just got to stop you there, Lou. He's like, it's a level.
7: Yeah, you're calling it a leveler. And also before this, I know for a fact you thought a nail gun was something that glued on acrylics. But anyway, you're
6: it's a big gun.
7: Mm.
6: No, but it's pretty fancy. Like it just goes.
7: Yeah.
6: So quick, and then I got the drill and put the wood into the floor and was going.
4: Oh, nice.
7: This is the problem though. If Wumpy lets you go too far, you're going to have people at your house. You'll end up in lawsuits because people have fallen through all your patches of the floor.
6: No, he double checks.
7: Does he?
6: He always does. I actually saw him go over one of the...
7: Ripping up floorboards and redoing it. Yeah.
4: But at least you had fun.
6: Yeah, it's fun. No, it's quite nice and you really get into it. And I obviously love my fashion. So we went and got me a little outfit. So I got little pink hivers, cute little plumbing shorts and plumbing boots.
7: I know. It was very sweet. The cleanest.
4: Cleanest
7: the
4: boots.
7: Cleanest apprentice of all time.
4: The cleanest boots I've ever seen. Like, they are cleaner than they are in store.
6: They're dirty as now.
7: And weirdly enough, post all of her apprenticing, they were cleaner somehow.
6: No.
4: Cleaner. They got cleaner.
7: Yeah, cleaner.
6: They're really dirty now. Just flat out.
4: Okay, great job, Lou. Let's take her down a peg with you versus Lou. Yes. That's what's up next.
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4: It's Lou and Judge on Triple M. Let's play. And you could win some Oppo Enco Clip 2 open earbuds. Comfortable open ear audio made for life on the move. These are worth $300.
7: Mate, these are worth $300. That's pretty cool. That's a great prize. And we've got G-May on the line. G-May.
6: Gemma.
7: Gemma. Sorry. J-E-M-M-A.
6: That's how you spoke.
10: No,
6: Gemma.
10: You're right.
7: Oh, okay.
10: Gemma.
6: Some with G. Oh, you're joking. I was thinking Jim, Jiru.
7: It's very good. Hey, Gemma, how's your general knowledge generally?
10: Not bad.
6: Okay. Not bad yourself?
7: Lose?
10: Yeah, not bad. Good size.
7: Not bad. Good size. Okay. Well, Gem, I'm going to read the questions first. To answer gets the point. There's no need to buzz in. Are you ready, sis?
10: Yes, yeah.
7: Lulu, Are you ready?
6: Yes.
7: Okay. You're looking
6: yes.
7: You're looking awful cheeky. Well, in that case, ladies and gentlemen, you versus Lou begins in 3, 2, 1. Now, giving it to Gemma. Oh. Question 2. No, Australia's National Rugby League team has been announced for the Rugby League World Cup. What's the team called?
6: Wallabies.
4: That's Rugby
10: Wallabies.
4: Union.
7: What's it for league? Kangaroos. Oh. It's Addison Rae's birthday today. What social media platform made her famous?
6: TikTok.
7: That is correct.
10: Oh,
7: American,
10: man.
7: American Beauty was best picture at the Academy Awards in which year?
6: 1999.
10: 1996.
7: No.
6: 1997.
10: 97.
6: 98. 2000. 2001.
7: Giving it to Gemma. Which band sings Mr. Brightside?
6: Killers.
7: That's correct. New York City has been named the best city in the world. Name the 5 boroughs.
6: Manhattan. Bronx.
4: Two of them.
10: Superstar.
6: The island. Rhode Island.
7: Nah, Brooklyn, Manhattan, Queens, Staten Island, Manhattan. And the Bronx.
10: Yeah.
7: How many points is a touchdown worth in American football?
6: 4.
10: 4.
6: 3.
10: Three.
7: It's
10: 2,
7: 6.
10: 1, 6, 7. 6.
7: It's 6. Giving it to Gemma. She got it. A new Game of Thrones movie has been announced for 2029. Which streaming service originally created aired the hit series?
6: HBO.
7: Correct, Gem. Mm. What year was the first Jurassic Park film released?
6: 1999.
10: 2001.
7: Nah, go
6: 1995.
7: Earlier.
10: 1996.
7: 1994.
10: Nah.
7: 92. 91. No.
4: 90. 90.
7: No. It's
4: 1993.
7: 1993. Why don't you just count down instead of going random? Gem, you had 94. Anyway, it's not on me. This is your girl's game. There is a moth plague currently happening in which city?
6: Sydney.
7: Giving it to Gemma. You live here. In Friends, what is Chandler Bing's middle name?
6: Marcus.
10: Joe. It
7: starts with an M.
6: Mervin.
10: Maddie.
6: No. Martin.
4: More traditionally a female name.
7: Yeah, think about...
10: Minnie.
7: Think about the bloody... What is that? Bloody mermaid. Little mermaid.
6: Ariel.
7: Yeah, but with an M.
6: Mariel.
7: It's Muriel.
10: Oh, Muriel.
4: Oh, she said his wedding
10: was... Muriel.
6: This Gemma, is chaos.
7: Gemma 4, Lou 2.
6: Well
7: Gemma
6: done, Jim. You're a gem.
7: With a bit of help from me, just quietly.
4: Well done, Gemma. You've won the earbuds.
10: Oh, thank you so much.
4: It's thank you. Much on Triple M. Let's come back and check the instant egg.
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4: It's Lou and Judge on Triple M for your Chewbacca Tuesday, but not for much longer.
6: Oh, I think it's time we all went to bed.
7: Oh, buddy.
6: It was much later than 4.
7: I'm cooked.
6: Yeah, I know you are. You're like a rotisserie chook from Coles or Woolies.
7: That's correct. Or IGA.
4: Or Haldi, or Harris Farm.
7: Whoever wants to sponsor the show, that's where
6: we'll
7: the chook
6: will
7: be from.
6: Chandra Charlie's,
7: Hey, you got chooks you want to sponsor? Whenever we do a chook
6: Eljana.
7: Reference, it'll be from you.
4: Yeah,
6: the true. Roosters,
7: Red Rooster.
6: Yeah, KFC. Oh, what a hooner zinger. Anyway, that sounded not.
4: Or a Big Mac, depending on who wants to.
6: Yes,
7: it's about chicken.
4: Oh, sorry,
6: McChicken.
4: Oh, McChicken.
7: You said McChicken.
4: I was just trying to, involved with the chicken thing.
7: Well, don't with the chicken shit. Remember what we said about chicken stuff?
6: Okay,
4: you said
6: boys,
4: don't get involved with
6: I've
4: the chicken things
6: DMs.
4: Ever again.
6: Yeah, okay, I've got some DMs.
4: Okay.
6: Walk towards me with one foot on the ground. Remember that video we did?
7: Yeah.
6: Go watch it on Lou and Jarch. It's very funny.
7: Oh, it's good.
6: Gravy Days said Jarch is as bright as a candle.
7: That's correct. Hmm? You know, candles, not very bright.
6: More of like a light bulb.
7: Traditionally.
4: that's what he would say.
6: Daniel Trevorrow said Daddy lost his mind when he lost his hair.
7: Yeah.
4: True.
7: It's like
4: true.
7: Who's that fella that cut his hair off? I always forget his name and lost all his strength.
6: Edward Scissorhands.
4: It was Jack Archdale.
7: Jack Archdale.
6: Edward Scissorhands.
7: No.
6: He became a
7: the old like Greek.
6: Renowned barber.
7: Yeah, next one.
6: Rosie Violet said, untuck the pants, please, Daddy.
7: You're not my mum, but I also have done that today. They're not tucked.
6: You mix it up.
7: I mix it up.
6: You tuck and untuck.
7: I tuck and untuck.
6: Oh, you have a bit of fun.
7: Yeah.
6: Toto Roberto, he's really taken on the full dad look, hasn't he? Mm,
7: yeah. I just think a tuck is a clean look occasionally.
6: Yeah.
7: You can't blame a dad for trying. Anyway, thanks so much for the DMs. We'll see you tomorrow.
6: Yeah, you've
7: what
6: never
7: a show!
6: Before.
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1: Morning, I'm Lauren Howarth. The Australian soldier killed in a training exercise is being remembered as a much-beloved father of two. 28-year-old Corporal Brendan Henham lost his life in a vehicle rollover outside Darwin earlier this week. Five other men were also injured in the incident. Two remain in hospital. The Prime Minister has warned we're facing a dangerous summer, likely including extreme heat, floods and cyclones. Anthony Albanese has told leaders at a climate summit in Fiji, climate change is not a problem for the future, it's here right now. Today marks the third anniversary of the October 7 attacks. Jewish Australians will hold memorials across the country, while pro-Palestine groups have also planned vigils. And One Nation has published an AI-generated political ad ahead of Victoria's state election next month. The video has attracted plenty of attention online, with supporters praising its message, while critics have questioned the party's use of artificial intelligence.
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1: Cameron Munster doesn't want to take a pay cut to stay the storm, so he'll reportedly test his value on the open market. Novak Djokovic has claimed his seventh China Open title after Aussie Alex de Minaur retired injured in last night's final, while Jannik Sinner won't compete again this year due to a knee injury.
3: I will do everything possible to get back 100%. I will thank you already in advance for your support, and hope to see you very, very soon on court again.
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5: Today in Townsville, fine with a top of 29. Tonight, down to 19. And tomorrow, mostly fine with a high of 29. 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
2: Different generations like to point the finger at each other, don't they? You've got the baby boomers, the millennials, the Gen X's, the Gen whatever they are now, the A's or B's or whatever.
3: Alphas.
2: Yeah. We love to give the boomers a bit of a hard time because the boomers are our parents, aren't they, CK? They're, you know, in their 60s, sort of 70s and stuff. And we love to point fingers at the boomers when it comes to housing. They all bought houses back in the day for, you know, 10 bucks. And they're sitting on these big houses. At the moment, baby boomers, and they have been for quite some time, being blamed for sitting in these big houses and not downsizing and letting young families sort of come through. But there's been some recent stats that have come out with a lot of boomers saying, hey, we do want to downsize and we do want to downgrade, but all the places that we want to move to are not around. There's just not enough of them because it's such a competitive market.
3: It is. That would be a difficult thing to find, right?
2: Well, they're saying, the boomers are saying, look, hey, we want single level, low maintenance homes. We kind of don't want a garden at real. We want to be near friends and families. But a lot of those properties are pretty scarce because first home buyers are trying to compete in that space too. A lot of boomers are also saying, well, I don't want to downsize my home because I want my family to inherit my home. I want my kids to inherit my home. Which is a big one, I guess. I sort of understand that.
3: We have neighbours that are in this stage of their life at the moment. The best. Mm. All the kids come over with their kids, so the grandkids are running the hallways of their places. You think about owning your house too. Like, you've owned it for 30, 40 years.
2: Mm.
3: You know, your mango tree's finally fruiting.
2: Yeah.
3: You know your neighbours. You got your dream shed. Why would you want to move?
2: Yeah, I do get that as well. I do get that as well. But I guess the problem is, like, a lot of people are saying, well, we don't want to move. Even things like stamp duty. Like, stamp duty is massive. If you're going to sell your million-dollar house and you've got to fork out, what, like 60 grand or something in stamp duty, that becomes a bit of a problem, though, isn't it?
3: Do you think some sort of potential incentive to go, all right, if you tick a certain criteria, like stamp duty gets waived, or there's, like, incentives for you to downsize and find stuff?
2: Well, I think at both ends of the spectrum, if we've got a housing crisis, I think if there's stamp duty exemptions for first home buyers, why shouldn't there be stamp duty exemptions
3: for
2: people at the other end to sell their homes, to look at something a bit smaller? I don't know. It's worth looking at.
3: That's
2: what people are saying online too. It's like, why don't we have exemptions for these people in their 60s or 70s so they can move out of their homes, make way for families, and so they can actually downgrade. So
3: that's a really... Well, hey, listen, if you've got any way, and feel free. I know there's a few communities popping up around North Queensland which kind of cater to people in their, later years.
2: Mate, you and I have had this discussion. Absolutely no encouraging, mate. The moment that I hit 60, I am out of there. I'm going to one of those little retirement homes where there's like bowls and there's a bar and you can like hang out
3: weekend
2: with all your
3: markets. Mate. Everyone's chill. Oh, can we come here now, please?
2: Yes, please, I'm there.
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0: We're Triple M, and the good news is the kids survived day one of school. If you're at Cathedral or Grammar, I think today is your first day. Good luck out there. Term four has well and truly sunk its teeth into North Queensland. And here's a great reminder from the Cowboys Community Foundation that in footy, good habits make a difference, and schools, no different. Turning up every day means more time learning, more time with your mates, and the best chance to finish the year strongly. So, to the kids of North Queensland, let's make term four. Let's make every school day count, mate. Here's a story that sounds like it's coming straight from the opening of a scary movie that you don't want to be a part of.
1: Go on then.
0: Over the weekends, a 28-year-old worker at a plague research laboratory in Siberia, Kate.
1: Oh, God, that sounds glamorous, doesn't
0: what
1: it?
0: A gig.
1: A plague research in Siberia.
0: Yeah. Mum, Dad, I've got a dream.
1: Wow.
0: She's passed away, sadly, from what Russian authorities are calling pneumonia from an unknown origin. Now, local reports are claiming she may have accidentally broken a test tube during, her research. Russia says there's no evidence of that actually happening. They're being pretty mum on the whole thing here. But this is where it does get interesting. Nearly 200 contacts have been reportedly put under medical observation.
1: 200 of her, like, close contacts?
0: Just people that she's kind of come across. Remember how the COVID days where, like, it's like, oh, somebody walked down Flinders Street.
1: Dude, I remember it so well.
0: It was insane. Anyway, there's been quarantine measures, and now the WHO and the US, as a medical authority, are kind of watching this. Now, the important bit to take away from this is that the plague is not being confirmed, okay? And the WHO currently considers the risk kind of low. Modern antibiotics can treat the Black Plague. Like, that's the thing, right?
1: So is this what they're saying this woman had, like the equivalent of the Black Plague that she had, or they don't know?
0: So nobody knows. Only the thing that's coming out, Russia's state media, as you can imagine, they've announced that...
1: God, could we have had it in a better place? Like the Russians, we're not trusting anything that's coming out of Russia or Siberia, right? Could have not it happened in, like, New Zealand. You can trust the Kiwis to tell the truth.
0: Yeah, if anyone's releasing a plague on the world, New Zealand, at least that's okay. You're giving them a... But yeah, anyway, mysterious deaths aside, we don't know actually the whole story. As you can imagine, though, Kate, the internet is just absolutely lit up this morning. And one of those breaking news stories, because I remember when COVID started. It started like page 20 of the paper.
1: It was such a trickle
0: thing. Yeah, and then suddenly it made its way to the front page. Like, listen, I don't want to say that... that this is COVID 2.0, but if you are going past IGA today, grab some extra toilet rolls. You don't want that mistake again. The CK and Kate Breakfast Show
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4: 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To have your say on the proposed new laws, search Breach Bail, Go to Jail. 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
14: Morning, it's Emily Williams with your local news. Queensland police are urging riders and motorists to take extra care on the roads during Motorcycle Awareness Month. In the year to October 1, 63 motorcyclists have been killed on Queensland roads, 15 more than this time last year. Recent enforcement action has seen riders fined thousands of dollars for speeding and dangerous riding, including one motorcyclist caught travelling 123 k's in a 50 zone. Nick D'Amato has joined 77 Queensland mayors in calling on the federal government to withdraw proposed changes to disaster recovery funding. The Townsville mayor is among more than 100 local government and community representatives who have signed an open letter to the Prime Minister after the government proposed a 50-50 split in funding when it comes to natural disasters. And Michelle Hobson will be sworn into Townsville Council this morning after winning the Division 1 by-election.
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16: Hey there, I'm Lauren Howard. The PM's released a statement on the third anniversary of the October 7 attacks. Anthony Albanese saying we remember the 1,200 people who were taken from the world and that Australia stands against Hamas, which must disarm and play no role in Palestine's future. A much-beloved father of two has been identified as the Australian soldier killed in a training exercise in the Northern Territory. 28-year-old Corporal Brendan Henham lost his life in a vehicle rollover outside Darwin on Monday afternoon. Five other men were also injured too, remain in hospital. Online fashion giant ASOS says customers' personal information may have been accessed during unauthorised activity. It's now working with authorities to investigate the breach. And here's what you need to know to make sure your parcels arrive in time for Christmas. AusPost says interstate parcels should be sent by December 21 or by the 22nd for same-state delivery.
17: Did you know that diabetes is Australia's fastest-growing chronic condition? Over 300 Australians are diagnosed with the condition every day. Search Diabetes Australia to find out more.
16: The Roosters Knights Grand Final has reportedly gone down as the richest decider in rugby league history. It's understood the NRL pocketed $30 million from the match. And Alex de Minaur has retired injured in the China Open final overnight, handing the title to Novak Djokovic. The Aussie number one saying he didn't want the tournament to end this way.
18: I want to say sorry to all the amazing fans that came to watch this match.
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14: Mostly sunny today in Townsville, chasing a top of 29. Much of the same tomorrow and for the rest of the week, chasing a top of 30. 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

0: morning, of Queensland. Producer John, good morning to you, sir.
1: Good morning, guys.
0: Kate, you're glowing. Good morning.
2: Thank you. Thank you very much. Good morning to you. I'm not glowing. You lie.
0: No, I thought the sun had started early. I'm like, oh, what is this ball of light? It was Kate.
2: Thank you. Hey, I figured out why I was in a bit of an annoyed mood yesterday.
0: No, and still a little bit today. Okay.
2: Just a bit pointy. So, and I've spoken about this. I use estrogen gel. You put it on your body. You don't stick it up your hoo-ha. You sort of put it on...
0: What? Were we questioning that? Yeah, actually, we were. I was
2: like,
0: curious.
2: Oh, estrogen gel. No, you sort of put it on your legs and your arms and stuff like that. I ran out. Oh. So I was feeling a bit... I think that's what it was. The hormone levels were a bit crazy.
0: Yep.
2: And I was feeling a little bit, you know...
0: No one noticed. No one noticed.
2: Except me my brain.
0: You feeling all right today?
2: Yeah, I'm good. I'm feeling good. Got the prescription. Off to go there today to top up my levels to feel happy again.
0: Dude, can you please give us a... let us know how this goes. Mate, tomorrow you'll be beaming.
2: Being a woman in your 40s is literally wild. Horrible. I couldn't put my finger on why I was just feeling crap yesterday.
0: You have got producer John and myself to get you through today.
2: Thank you.
0: You let us know what you need from the boys, Kate, and we're going to carry you through.
2: Look at you guys just supporting me. Hey, today's a cool day. It's Wednesday. Even though it really feels like Tuesday, really strange. NAFA is kind of coming to an end. I can't believe it. We're getting sort of at the back end of it. We're going to talk to a guy called Mario the Maker Magician. He is sick.
0: This guy's a bona fide celebrity.
2: Proper. We're going to see him on Sunday. He's doing a couple of shows throughout the weekend. Mm-hmm. If you have, go and grab tickets now for the kids. Amazing. Mr. Mick DeMetto is going to come and have a little chat about all things Get Ready Day.
0: Yeah, we're a radio station, so obviously music is our backbone. And the Triple M 1000 got announced yesterday. We're kind of encouraging you to go to our website and register your songs for the biggest ever. We're trying to find the number one song. I think probably across today. Again, yeah. We are a radio station. Correct. Let's talk about some of the songs that really kind of make our life tick.
2: And shaped who you are, really, hey?
0: And there is no denying that one of the greatest selling records of all time came from this guy. And maybe it shaped
2: absolutely
0: your life. MJ right now with Thriller. All the latest news headlines.

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1: Let's check out the front page.
2: Let's check out what is making news across our region with Emily Williams. Good morning.
3: I am.
4: Thank you. That's
2: a little
4: nice
2: clap this morning.
4: Yeah,
2: need needs a pep in her step.
3: You're creating a human over there. What do you got for us, Em?
4: So Magnetic Island residents are calling for more consultation over changes at the local tip shop. So basically, a popular area for larger second-hand items on the island is set to be relocated to kind of make way for a Containers for Change depot.
3: Yep.
4: Residents are kind of frustrated because they weren't consulted on these changes. It just kind of happened and people posting on Facebook like, what's going on?
2: That sucks, doesn't it? I saw it in the paper this morning as well. CK, you love the tip shop. You talk about the tip shop over here as well.
3: Man, as a child, my parents, as a treat, would go to the dump and be like, you're allowed to bring home one thing. I remember one year I got given a bowling trophy. The tip shop has it all, baby. The one out at Stewart used to have snow skis by the hundreds.
2: Really?
3: But it's all shut now. So.
5: Is that the only trophy you've ever won?
3: Yeah, so I'm still looking for the golden trophy. I need some sort of trophy.
4: But it's getting relocated.
3: Okay, so the good news is...
2: On Maggie? Somewhere?
4: Yeah, correct.
3: Maggie Island.
4: Yeah.
3: If it's not... You can't get there by Shank's Pony. No. It's too much effort.
4: But a Containers for Change option on the island is actually very... I use the one up here all the time.
2: It is a good idea as well.
3: It is.
2: Good idea.
3: Okay, well, good luck to the island community. I know change can be hard, but it's okay.
4: So just briefly, so Michelle Hobson will be sworn into Townsville Council this morning after successfully winning the Division 1 by-election.
2: Yay,
3: we had her on the show last week. That was first time I met her. I got to say, really nice lady.
2: Really nice. Yeah.
3: And look out, Brady Ellis. I think we've got the new most fashionable councillor on the board. Brady wears a white suit, and I think he had
2: a cream suit that he wears, isn't it? He gets it out for photo ops, doesn't he?
3: Yeah, he does. Yeah. So I was like, oh, that's pretty good fashion move forward.
4: Yeah.
3: But I think Michelle, she's got it. Yeah.
2: She's very enthusiastic, too. I think she's ready to rock and roll. Yeah, like a bit of fresh blood. Good for her. Yep.
4: Something new. And just lastly, so the first residents of a new $200 million over 50s community in Mount Lowe are expected to move in from January. And it's also been revealed that they'll also have like a major leisure precinct featuring pools, a wellness centre, bowling green and private cinema.
2: Do you know what? Like, I remember being in my 20s hearing about over 50s and the ads with like people with white hair bowling and stuff. Dude, CK, you and I are 7 years away from being able to actually be in an over 50s village.
3: We have jokingly discussed that we should pre-purchase our properties now, so the minute we hit 50, which is sooner than later...
2: Dude, we're still going to have kids at home when we're that age.
3: Who cares? They can fend for themselves or join us in the, the retirement community.
2: They can stay at home so they can fend for ourselves. We're doing like lawn bowls and tennis. God.
3: Just chatting.
2: Swim up pool bar.
3: Oh, I cannot wait. Just get around on a golf cart.
2: Yeah. So good.
3: So good, dude.
2: So good.
3: My neighbours are moving to this Mount Lowe place.
4: So
3: if you're looking for a place in Adalia, I got a...
4: Is that waterfront, is it? Because I know you live on the waterfront.
3: Emily, up at 6:30 with all your latest news and thank you, Em. We're Triple M.
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3: For longevity, Bowen Cinema's legend, Ben DeLuca, has just turned 90 years old. He started at the Summer Garden Cinema as a 16-year-old trainee projectionist, and at 74 years later, he's still there. He actually eventually went through to buy the place and has now been running it for almost 65 years, watching it go from an open-air cinema to a Bowen institution. 90 years old, 74 years at the same cinema. Mate, congratulations. Forget long service leave. He basically is the movie cinema. Happy birthday from everyone here at Triple M.

0: It's the CK and Kate Breakfast Show here at Townsville's 102.3 Triple M. And before 7 o'clock, Australia has officially reached a point where one very unexpected profession now outnumbers electricians. Now, there are tools involved in both, but that's probably where the similarities end. About 6:40 this week.
1: The Pink Diamond Gala High Tea Ball is happening Friday, October the 9th. It's the fifth year of this wonderful ball, and we're joined by the three pink ladies and the founders, Anna, Danielle and Carly. Hello to you, ladies.
2: Good morning.
1: Anna, we'll start with you. Why? Why have you started this three pink ladies, and tell us about this diamond ball?
2: The Diamond Ball on Friday night is our gala event. It's 5 years of celebration of breast cancer advocacy. This obviously the fifth year we wanted to do a big event, so we decided to go nighttime and ball theme. We originally started through losing family and friends through breast cancer, so there's been a lot of support, awareness and research that we've committed to with the National Breast Cancer Foundation.
1: Kylie, this has grown absolutely substantially. In 2020, I'm looking at the stats, 90 guests, $3,500 raised. I was lucky to be a small part of it last year, I think, where we raised, it was just under $40,000. Give us some stats this year. How are things looking, numbers looking, and what are the fundraising hope goals this year?
3: Well, obviously, being our fifth year, and we're so close to the $100,000 total, so we'll surpass that easily. We had an event on Saturday to raise money for our local work with the Icon Centre. And the generosity of people is just incredible. We've had amazing sponsors this year, and we've got two amazing raffle prizes up for grabs, including a almost $11,000 ring. So the generosity of sponsors to help us to raise is just been incredible.
1: What is this jacket about? It's there's a lot of signatures. It looks a little bit fancy. How can people get involved?
3: So I got a local artist, Emily Ingham, to paint a jacket.
1: She's a star.
3: She's a star. I took that across to Vegas for the Cowboys game. Managed to miss the player signings, so have spent the last 6 months at games, hanging over the fence line, getting every signature I can. There are 28 signatures, former and current players, so most of this year's team, but past players, Jonathan Thurston, Gavin Cooper, you name it, they're on there.
0: It looks incredible. You guys have done really well.
1: And Danielle, for people coming along this year, maybe who haven't been to one of these events, what can people expect on Friday?
4: Well, it's always a fun event. It's not a somber event. We always try to make everyone smile and everyone just enjoy it, and obviously the fundraising aspect. This year, hopefully, we'll go bigger and better with our prizes, as we've got, as Kylie mentioned, a gorgeous 2-carat pink diamond ring worth nearly $11,000. And you can buy tickets. They're $100 a ticket, and only 500 tickets are available. But they are on our socials. If you follow us, Three Pink Ladies, on either Facebook or Instagram, you can buy a ticket and hopefully you could win one of those.
0: Yeah, Kate, can you please take that ring off? That's somebody's going to win that one.
1: I want it.
0: It's catching the sun. In a dark studio, this thing is so big. Ladies, you're doing God's work. Yeah. Thank you so much for all the work in the community. Good luck for the event, and here's to next year as well, too. All the best.
2: Thank you.

0: 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Coming to the sports precinct on the October 16th, 32 teams, Kate, are calling Townsville home for three massive days of footy. I love this. This is a $100,000 winner check to the team that take this whole thing out, and then $20,000 for the runners-up.
1: That's amazing.
0: Now, this is the largest prize pool for a First Nations sporting event, so I reckon we can definitely hang our hats on this
1: one. And would you say 32 teams as well?
0: Yeah.
1: That must be doing great things for economy as well. Isn't that wonderful?
0: Rippling out footy culture, community, and just some of the best Indigenous talent from across Australia coming to Townsville. It's the First Nations Dreamtime Knockout. Best Indigenous rugby league talent right here in the country. 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
2: Triple M's Fuel Watch. Townsville's average unleaded price today is around $2.40 a litre, while some servos are selling it as low as $2.34. The average for diesel sits around $2.87. 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

0: morning at 9 after CK and Kate. Voting officially open for the Triple M 1000. I got Dave Hughes, NAFA tickets to give away, plus the Goo Goo Dolls coming up. As we do your good times and greatest hits. Surely one that'll rate high in the Triple M 1000. Queen, on the way. That's this morning from 9. It's your good times and greatest hits at Triple M.
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5: Morning, it's Emily Williams here. There are concerns about AI chatbots after 3 years, seven Queensland students died by suicide in just 1 week in separate cases. Psychiatrists have told News Corp they fear children may be using artificial intelligence to research methods. A reminder, the number for Lifeline is 131114, or Kids Helpline can be reached on 1800 551 800. The body representing North Queensland farmers has backed the coalition's plan for a new ag visa starting in 2030. The National Farmers Federation says it's vital for food production and regional communities, stressing that it should supplement existing work programs. And the first residents of a new $200 million over 50s community at Mount Lowe are expected to move in from January. Developer Lincoln Place says the first release of homes has been largely pre-sold, with construction well underway.
2: Triple M National News.
6: Hey there, I'm Lauren Howard. More than 3 million Aussie workers are missing out on higher paying jobs due to non-compete clauses. That's according to the ACTU, which claims low and middle income employees could pocket up to $4,300 extra a year if the clauses are banned. The federal government is working on new laws, but business groups have criticised the proposal. Prime Minister Anthony Albanese has again called on Hamas to disarm and play no role in Palestine's future. He's released a statement on the third anniversary of the October 7 attacks. The Australian soldier killed during a training exercise in the Northern Territory has now been identified as 28-year-old Corporal Brendan Henham. The father of two has been described as someone who would give the shirt off his back for anybody. And a new report has found close to 2 million Aussies regularly take five or more medicines at the same time.
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6: Melbourne star Cameron Munster is set to hit the open market on November 1. He's reportedly not happy with the Storm's $750,000 a season offer. And Alex de Minaur has retired injured, handing the China Open title to Novak Djokovic overnight. The Joker wishing the Aussie number one all the very best.
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5: Mostly sunny today in Townsville, chasing a top of 29. Much of the same tomorrow and for the rest of the week, chasing a top of 30. 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
11: Woo! 25 from 7. 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Yesterday.

0: We actually announced that the Triple M 1000 countdown is coming your way in about 2 weeks. We want you to vote on Listener. You can jump online, find out more details about this. We're going old school, Kate. 1,000 songs to crown the very best song
1: ever. I love this. I can just imagine everyone sort of sharing also on socials, like what they've voted for, that kind of stuff.
0: Yep.
1: Do you know what I've been pondering? I haven't put in my my thoughts yet for my top 10, but there's one album that I keep coming back to. It's Alanis Morissette's Jagged Little Pill. It's like
0: Dude.
1: I think I was 12 years old when this came out. I think I just finished primary school, going into high school, so all the feels. And
0: Yeah. Just back-to-back bangers.
1: I reckon I know every single word on every single song in that album. Such good memories of sitting down with my best mate, Kate, and we just put it on the CD player on repeat. It was such a good album, man.
0: Yeah, I really think Alanis is going to be... At least one song of Alanis is going to be on that album, surely.
1: You'd think so. There'd be something in there. Anyways, I'm definitely, I reckon, going to include an Alanis Morissette.
0: You've got to think about this, okay?
1: Yeah, I know.
0: Because I think we can vote up to 10 songs, so make them count. And we're on the kind of like a music call with our music department last week, and they were like, anything goes.
1: Mm.
0: So like if 50 Cent in the club shaped you as a human, vote for it.
1: I love that.
0: To hear 50 Cent on Triple M, Kate, would just make my day.
1: I can't wait for this countdown the week that we actually do it. I'm going to be following along so closely.
0: Yeah, I love a good old-fashioned countdown.
1: Same.
0: Very nostalgic.
1: Same, bring it on.
0: Give it hell with the power and performance of Einhell Professional Power Tools. Coming soon, the Triple M 1000. All the details, head over to our website. Let's get some music on actually right now. Then off this guy will crack it. Kid Rock, you reckon someone out there's...
1: I don't know.
0: Maybe. Hey, hang tight. Some census details have leaked now.

0: We're Triple M hitting the streets at about 7:25. Kira's going to be cruising around in the Triple M roadie with a whole bunch of free stuff on the way to work and school. You got the CK and Kate Brekkie show. There is no denying that there is a bit of a workforce issue in Australia. We're constantly talking about, you know, missing huge sectors of the workforce, right? And the new census data that we kind of so excitedly sat down and...
1: You excitedly sat down for it. The rest of the nation just felt like it was a thing that we had to get through.
0: Just homework.
1: You froth. Census data, I'm going to do it right now.
0: Yeah. Well, some of the data's starting to be released. And I tell you what, they've started off with an absolute doozy, Kate. It seems there are 140,000 only fan creators here in Australia. More than the 120,000 electricians. So Australia has more OnlyFans creators than actual Sparkies on the tools.
1: Wow, isn't that interesting as well? OnlyFans, if you're new here or if you don't know what it is,
0: Kate.
1: OnlyFans is an adult platform, not just for sort of adult content, but there is stuff on there that is not, you know, nudity
0: no
1: and stuff.
0: No one's going for that, are they?
1: No, I don't think so. But I think there's only a small portion of OnlyFans creators that are making that top wedge of cash. I'd say that 90% of them, even 95% of them, you know, are posting feet pics and no one's liking them.
0: Well, that's the thing. So you got to start small. But this goes on further reading here. So there are now more OnlyFans creators in Australia than electricians, bus drivers and train drivers actually combined.
1: Wow, isn't that a sign of the times, though? But also, kudos to all of those OnlyFans people that are making good bank from this. People making millions of bucks a month, CK, from OnlyFans.
0: And you know, if I could make 30 grand a month by doing whatever, Kate, I'm doing it.
1: Mate, no one is paying to see your little toes or your feet.
0: I know. One charges by the hour, one charges by the month. Sign us up. We're good to go.
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0: And just a reminder, anyone that calls on through to the show gets the chance to go in the draw for our caller of the week. A $200 Holiday Inn voucher. 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

0: On the CK and Kate Brekkie show, looking for tops 29 degrees, mostly sunny today, fine tomorrow. Could see some pretty decent rain, hopefully, by the start of next week. At the moment, it's 21 degrees in Rosslea. Time for this one.
1: What's that sound? Thanks to Queensland Country Bank. Imagine more. Triple M Secret Sound
2: with CK and Kate. Let's give away some cash, shall we? $640 nice. Is what our Secret Sound is worth this morning. And we're going to throw in a little sweetener. Some Galactic Donuts to one lucky caller. A six-pack of Galactic Donuts to, I don't know, take into the office or just sit in your car and eat them by yourself before you get into the office.
0: I bumped into a friend of mine yesterday at swimming, kids' swimming lessons.
2: Yes.
0: And he said had guests over his house, late night. He had kind of had like a late night munchie.
2: Yeah.
0: I was like, what am I going to open the fridge? There was a single Galactic Donut left. And he said it was like all his Christmases were answered.
2: Oh, yum. I know. They're all loaded with really good
0: caramel
2: stuff.
0: Caramel, his was just...
2: Oh, the Biscoff one is my favourite.
0: So good. Anyway,
2: so good. Should we play the sound?
0: Oh, sorry, of course. Yeah, we should. So we could talk about donuts
2: we're
0: for
2: good.
0: Like
2: we literally
0: 50 minutes.
2: Could.
0: Here it is.
2: One more time, I reckon.
0: Sure.
2: Let's go. I reckon that... Oh, I'm going to put it on record. That's the longest... Secret sound that I've been a part of.
0: It's my first one I've ever put together for the show. I didn't know. I know producer John usually does a great job just like making it short and sharp.
2: Short and sharp, yeah. That's long and slow.
0: Well,
2: depends what you're looking for
0: you
2: in
0: doing?
2: Life, I guess.
0: How you doing? 133353 if you'd like to have a crack for the secret sound this morning. $640 in Galactic Donuts. You can take all the time you need. 133353.
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3: Good morning, Chick of those roads. Foyer Wilcott Street seeing delays in both directions through Cosgrove. Nathan Street slow in Vincent. University Road with congestion through Murray. Ross River Road with the usual delays through Cranbrook. Meanwhile, in Mount St. John. Ingham Road also looking a little sluggish at the moment. Charters Towers Road with traffic through Hermit Park. And in town, Sturt, Stanley and Walker Street all with delays. 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
3: Morning, it's Emily Williams here. The Premier is confident the federal government will reverse proposed changes to disaster funding that would see Queensland pick up a 50-50 split. It comes on Get Ready Queensland Week, with the state government encouraging us to prepare for severe weather ahead of disaster season. The PM has forecast a dangerous summer for Australia, including fires, cyclones and extreme heat. Magnetic Island residents are calling for more consultation over changes at the local tip shop. A popular area for larger second-hand items is set to be relocated to make way for a new Containers for Change depot. Residents say the tip shop is a vital community resource and were frustrated to learn of the changes without consultation. But Mayor Nick DiMeo says the area isn't being removed, only moved to another part of the transfer station. And police have released a video series taking motorbike riders through the dangers of Queensland roads.
2: Triple M National News.
4: Hey there, I'm Lauren. Howard. The PM says Australia stands with the Jewish community here and across the world on the third anniversary of the October 7 attacks. Anthony Albanese has released a statement which also says Hamas must disarm and play no role in Palestine's future. A young constable whose policing career had only just started is being farewelled today. Mia Lay had served with New South Wales Police for 16 months before she was killed in a crash in inner Sydney. Her name will be added to the National Police Memorial next year. Millions of Aussie workers could pocket up to $4,300 more a year if non-compete clauses were banned. The ACTU is pushing for the move for low and middle income workers so it'd become easier for them to switch jobs. The peak union body's urging the federal government to resist pressure from businesses to weaken its draft proposals. And Melbourne has been ranked the friendliest city in the world.
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4: Former New South Wales prop Aaron Woods is curious to see who will line up to play on the wing for the Kangaroos in the upcoming World Cup. Dolphin star Selwyn Cobbo was set to be picked, but he was unavailable due to injury.
6: You look at the squad, right? There's only one probably out-and-out winger, or if that. Jack Bostock's played wing for Origin.
7: Well, who is going to play
6: wing? Tommy Turbo will probably be the other winger.
4: And Cameron Green's been ruled out of Australia's first test against South Africa with an abdominal strain.
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3: Mostly sunny today in Townsville, chasing a top of 29. Much of the same tomorrow and for the rest of the week, chasing a top of 30. 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
13: We welcome Donald to the show. G'day, mate. Happy Wednesday.
7: How's it going?
13: Good, Donald. This secret sound, we've noticed this is the first time. We didn't have your name stored, so we noticed that this is the first time that you've called us. What piqued your interest about this?
6: Was it Kate's
13: slow and long sound?
7: Oh, honestly, bored. Work.
6: Nice. Hey, money. That's the top of the echelon. Yeah. $640, Don. What do you reckon?
7: I think it's those old telephones where you got to spin the dial to dial the numbers.
6: Yeah, they were great.
13: Are they called rotary phones? Was that what they were called? Rotary phones?
6: Yeah,
7: I wouldn't have a clue.
6: All right, did you guys growing up have, like, Don, you might be a bit younger than Kate and I, but did you guys have a specific table in your house where your phone sat?
13: Yes.
6: The little, like, address book?
13: It was like a creamy, awful sort of colour, and it was faded, and gosh, it did the job, though, didn't it?
6: Sure did.
7: Yeah. So we had ours up on the bench, and the kids weren't allowed to touch it.
6: Yeah. Yep, that's right. Not the one, man.
13: It's a good guess, though. Thank you, Donald.
6: Good nostalgic throwback there, Donald. Travis over Mount Lowe. Hey, Travy.
14: Hey, mate. How you going?
13: Good. What do you reckon this sound is, Trav?
14: Is it winding up the old musical jury box?
13: Oh.
6: Okay, you'd be iced out. You'd have a jury box sitting at your place somewhere.
13: No, my daughter has more jewellery than me these days. I mean, it's all plastic jewellery, but it's not correct, unfortunately. Thank you, Trav.
6: Thanks, Trav. We'll jump over to Black River. Hey, Beck. Happy Wednesday.
15: Happy Wednesday. Pew, Short pew, week, pew. Even better.
13: Yeah, I know. Even though it feels like Tuesday, though, still, doesn't it, Beck?
15: No, I'm counting down already.
13: Nice. You're ready for the weekend. I love it. well, we'd love to give you $640 of spending money for said weekend. What do you reckon that sound is?
15: I think it might be the old school telephone where you had to put your finger in and pull it around the dial.
6: Yeah, the rotary. We just had that guest. Did you have one of those sitting? You're probably younger than us, but did you have like a little room dedicated to a phone in your house growing up?
15: No, but okay. My dad does have some antiques, and yeah, it doesn't work, but there is one hanging on the wall.
6: I have an antique too.
13: Do you know what always used to surprise me? That if you had to call, shut up, I heard that.
6: Yeah.
13: 000, if you had to call 000, the zero was the furthest away.
6: Oh.
13: So if you had to call 000, if you had to call 000 back in 1985, you know, it was taking you a little while. Beck, it's not correct, but... Hey, a six-pack of Galactic Donuts coming your way.
15: Amazing. Thank you so much. My kids will be very happy with
13: that. Oh, don't share it with your kids. Good, eat them all yourself.
6: Yes.
15: Jeez, I'm hitting menopause. That's got to slow down a bit.
13: You're in good company. You're in good company, girlfriend.
6: Thank you, Beck. Appreciate it. Thanks to Queensland Country Bank. Imagine more. Our secret sound will return tomorrow. $660. Obviously, the big two codes are wrapped up, AFL, NRL. What do you reckon was the most popular sport of the year for Australians?
13: Do you know what, CK? You are just the sporting man that I'm relying on to give me all of the stats about the sporty ball season.
6: I may not know what a sin bin is, but I can tell you how many people tuned into the NRL Grand Final over the weekend. We'll get there next here on the CK and Kate Brekkie Show. Play.

0: 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And if you've got kids, just after 8 o'clock this morning, we're going to be joined by a magician who is so popular, he's done like late night American TV shows, he's been on Sesame Street, and he is now calling Townsville home. More details on the way.
1: We like sports and we don't care who knows.
2: Football, tennis, hockey.
3: Well, never in my life did I think that Mr. Cliff Kern would be leading a sports segment. Take it away, sir.
0: I've been leading this ruse this whole time. I actually know lots about sports. I won the footy. No, I know. I definitely don't. The AFO.
3: Good start, bro.
4: He's got this. He's got a bowling.
0: Hang on. I got this. Okay, the AFL has officially beaten the NRL in the biggest TV battle of the year. But the league did manage to beat Kylie Minogue. So let's get some numbers on for you, Kate. You can make this however you wish. The AFL Grand Final, 4.52 million viewers, okay?
3: That's TV.
0: That's TV.
3: Yeah.
0: The NRL Grand Final got 4.26 million. The weird part is Kylie Minogue's AFL performance got 1.83 million views.
3: Mm.
0: Meanwhile, the pre-game entertainment for the NRL got 2.25 million.
3: That's interesting. I wonder whether Peter Volandi's little, like, it's going to be amazing, tune in, whether that sort of helps.
0: Everyone watched him like, yeah, we don't need to watch the game.
3: I didn't even watch the pre-game for the NRL.
0: How come?
3: I don't know. I was at my auntie's place down in Brisbane, and then suddenly it was 6:30 and the game was on. I was like, oh my gosh, it started.
0: Yep.
3: So I missed it, but
0: see how boy Kyle felt. Got a little shout out on the stage. That was a really nice little kind of farewell to so many. Talisha Harding as well.
3: Yeah,
0: got the wave.
3: It's nice how they farewell the people that are leaving the league. It's wonderful. But so AFL won.
0: So yeah, AFL won the grand final, but NRL beat Kylie. And considering they reportedly paid Kylie about $3 million.
3: Wow.
0: That works out about $1.64 per viewer. To watch Kylie Minogue.
3: Wow, it was worth it though. That was very entertaining.
0: Boom.
3: But what are they still talking about right now post those games? People still talking about the Kylie Minogue
0: thing,
3: pre-show.
0: I personally believe that the NRL's really lackluster in that. And I know Peter said that the game is the main entertainment, but it's like, you know, watching the Super Bowl. The halftime entertainment is
3: always
0: what everybody's frothing for.
3: And it's also grown, the Super Bowl, too. Like, look at, like, I think they had Bad Bunny, I think it was this year.
0: Yeah, Bad Bunny.
3: That got crazy sort of engagement as well. But it's also making people turn into the sport as well. So I think maybe the NRL, I don't know. Like, I appreciate the Jai Arrow tribute.
0: Yeah, it was nice.
3: It was lovely that they did. But then there was talk of, like, are they actually kind of milking that situation?
0: Yep.
3: I kind of felt like that it got to the point where they were. I love what they're doing for MND research. I think it is wonderful, but I feel like
0: continuing to monetize it from there.
3: Yeah, I think it was a little bit of that. It's like, come on, Peter, next year, bring out some big guns, bro.
0: Can I say one of the highlights for me for the NRL season?
3: Go on.
0: Because I love sports so much. Lee Kernaghan at the Cowboys playing, come on, the Cowboys. That was, to me,
3: it was great.
0: I will die a happy man. It's Triple M.
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0: Just a quick heads up, if you're in South Eyre, testing is continuing on the new water filtration plant. 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They can investigate and monitor it for you. 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
2: Kira, our Triple M Roadie. It feels weird to say for the first time this week because it's Wednesday, but Monday was a public holiday, Kira. Yep. What did you get up to Monday public holiday?
3: Oh, well, the husband's away, so I'm just single parenting.
2: Yeah, okay, so that was your full day.
4: There's the weekend.
2: I get that. Look at you. Same as us. Yep. You come to work to kind of just live your life and be child-free. Yeah. Isn't it glorious?
3: To get some freedom. That's right. Yeah. That's right. Got to go back to daycare later. So, there was a cough about, so I'm like, oh.
4: RIP your house. Healthy. Yeah, you're done.
3: Thank you.
4: Where are you, Matt? Where did you find yourself?
3: Well, CK, I'm in your favourite place, the Townsville Town Common Conservation Park, which is home to 280 species of bird.
4: Yeah.
2: I'm
4: a bird guy.
3: And that includes a brolga as well. So
4: I got attacked by a brolga as a very young child. It pecked me under my eye. Just missed my eyesight. Yep. True story.
3: Well, I'm sorry to hear that. And, you know, at Triple M, we know the bird is the word. So I've got a $50 fuel voucher thanks to NB Automotive to give away. 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
5: Good morning, achieve those roads once again. For your Nathan Street, looking a little slow at the moment, and Vincent Wilcox Street, also with delays in both directions through Cosgrove, University Road with delays through Murray and Cranbrook, Ross River Road with usual congestion there. Ingham Road, sluggish through Mount St. John, Charters Towers Road with traffic through Hermit Park, and in town, Stanley, Sturt and Walker Street, all with delays. 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
6: Back this morning at 9 after CK and Kate, voting officially open for the Triple M 1000. I got Dave Hughes, NAFA tickets to give away, plus the Goo Goo Dolls coming up. As we do good times and greatest hits. Surely one that'll rate high in the Triple M 1000. Queen on the way. That's this morning from 9. It's your good times and greatest hits at Triple M.
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0: morning, it's Emily Williams here. David Crisafulli is optimistic Canberra will reverse its proposal to split disaster funding 50-50 with the states. The Premier confident the federal government can be persuaded to change it, as all Queensland mayors endorse a letter by the local government minister for a switchback. It comes as the Prime Minister is forecasting a summer of fires and cyclones for Australia, while we're being urged to prepare for disaster season this Get Ready Queensland week. Psychiatrists are raising concerns children could be using AI chatbots to research methods after 3 years, 7 Queensland kids died by suicide in 1 week alone. A reminder, the number for Lifeline is 131114, or Kids Helpline can be reached on 1800 551 800. And Bravus Mining has expanded its partnership with the North Queensland Cowboys. The coal mining and rail freight business will now appear on the sleeve of the women's jersey.
1: Triple M National News.
2: Good morning, I'm Lauren Howarth. The Prime Minister has released a statement to mark the third anniversary of the October 7 attacks. Anthony Albanese says Australia stands with the Jewish community and Hamas must disarm and play no role in Palestine's future. The Australian soldier killed during a training exercise is being remembered as a much-beloved father of two. 28-year-old Corporal Brendan Henham lost his life in a vehicle rollover outside Darwin earlier this week. Two other men remain in hospital. One Nation has published an AI-generated political ad ahead of Victoria's state election next month. The videos attracted plenty of attention online, with supporters praising its message, while critics have questioned the party's use of artificial intelligence. And delays, dropouts and poor service are still frustrating phone and internet customers. The telecommunications watchdog received more than 53,000 complaints last financial year.
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2: Cameron Munster doesn't want to take a pay cut to stay the storm, so he'll reportedly test his value on the open market. Novak Djokovic has claimed his seventh China Open title after Aussie Alex de Minaur retired injured in last night's final, while Jannik Sinner won't compete again this year due to a knee injury.
4: I will do everything possible to get back 100%. I will thank you already in advance for your support, and hope to see you very, very soon on court again.
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0: Mostly sunny today in Townsville, chasing a top of 29. Much of the same tomorrow and for the rest of the week, chasing a top of 30. 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

0: 26 out from 8 o'clock, and yesterday we broke the news that the Triple M 1000, the 1000 greatest songs voted by you. We're going old school, just putting together your votes through the listener app on our website to just compile just a solid week of just the bangers that move the needle in your life. Now, there's even cash up for grabs too. You know, a chance to win 50 grand just by submitting your like top 10 songs. And I was thinking about like music. For me,
1: you're a music guy, aren't you? Like, music is in your veins. There's no surprises that you got into being a radio DJ because you loved music.
0: I just don't have any. I don't want to hear my inner thoughts. So wherever I am, I like to play music.
1: You do, don't you?
0: Always.
1: You've always got a tune following you.
0: Something. Yeah, I know. It's a curse. I had a cool older neighbour growing up in the 80s.
1: Sorry, 90s.
0: David Tanti. I don't know where you are, David, but you were an absolute, just that cool neighbour.
1: Really?
0: You'd go to his room and he had like a Foo Fighters poster up, and you're like, who are the Foo Fighters? I love this band now, right?
1: Yeah.
0: For me, growing up in the 90s, especially with Australian music, we just had... just like, okay, Regurgitator, right?
1: Oh.
0: There was a window where you're turning on the radio and you'd get the likes of this or Jebediah.
1: Oh, dude.
0: Living End, Friends All Wrong. Just like...
1: peak mid-90s, wasn't it?
0: Something for Kate, Jebediah. No, who else was there? Just like these kind of bands, right? That just dominated the airwaves. So for me, I'm going to be picking out a lot of like

0: that kind of stuff.
1: Aussie anthems.
0: Just Aussie, yes.
1: Regurgitator.
0: Silverchair, man.
1: Yes,
0: Green
1: I know.
0: Spoon.
1: Yeah.
0: This kind of stuff that dominate. When I remember when Powderfinger and Silverchair played at the entertainment centre.
1: Mm.
0: You had to buy your seats either in the mosh pit or in the seating area.
1: Yep.
0: There was a smoke alarm. So we all had to evacuate. And when we came back in, nobody checked. So nobody went to the seats for Silverchair. We all were just on the mosh pit.
1: Seriously?
0: It was just the most insane thing ever. So, you know, for me, I'll be looking through that, picking through the 90s bones of Aussie music.
1: Ooh.
0: Just stuff that kind of, again, helped me get through it.
1: I'm looking forward to seeing what your top 10 actually looks like, because I have a feeling you're in the process of just curating what that looks like. And
0: yes.
1: Hey, North Queensland, we hope that you are doing exactly the same thing as well. Get voting at Triple M's 1,000, like 1,000 best songs for our Triple M listeners.
0: And again, 50 grand cash just for submitting your like top 10 songs to help us find the greatest song of all time. And it can be anything.
1: Mm.
0: Stuff that you usually don't hear on Triple M, from hip hop. Maybe the Wiggles. Maybe, you know.
1: Maybe you want some country music in there. Maybe you want a bit of Luke Combs, you know?
0: You're talking. You're talking, Kate.
1: Mm.
0: Give it hell with the power and performance of Iron Hill. 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All the details on Triple M's 1000, triplem.com.au.

0: 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And are you ready for high-risk weather? 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
1: Mayor Nick D'Amato, it is Get Ready Day coming up this Saturday. Us here at Triple M, we are very pumped and excited to be a part of it. If someone is new to North Queensland, maybe they've just rolled in, they've got themselves a contract at JCU or the hospital or something, what is Get Ready Day? What's it all about?
2: So Get Ready Day is all about the community coming together with the Townsville City Council, those organisations that are all part of the local disaster coordination group to make sure you're ready for the cyclone season and the wet season. Every year, we kick off with fire season, which we're in at the moment. It gets quite dry across Townsville. Knowing what to do during a fire or if you need to be evacuated or even making sure that your area has been backburned is very important. But as we quickly get into those hotter months, we start getting into the wet season here in Townsville and, of course, cyclone season. So getting down to Get Ready Day is all about finding out who those local groups are that you need to be connected with, the emergency services, getting the right information. So there'll be information like how to prepare for a cyclone or a flood, how to make sure you've got your cyclone kit ready, the things you need to do to make sure your family or your loved ones are ready for the wet season.
0: Now, I think obviously it doesn't matter how many cyclone seasons you've been to or wet seasons or whatever up here in North Queensland, every single one is so unique. And in the time that I've broadcasted, we were waiting for phone calls from council. Now you've got this incredible resource that's the Townsville Local Disaster Management Group, where a bunch of, I guess, all the right minds are sitting in a room making the right calls for this city. You yourself are, you know, the big dog on this one, Mr. Mayor. I guess that kind of must give a bit of relief to residents of North Queensland that we've got these people sitting making the right decisions.
2: So the local disaster coordination group is chaired by myself, and our local disaster coordinator, Zach Dawes, is an absolute legend in this space. Just for people to understand, all the agencies as well as the emergency services and the core group members from around the city all meet very regularly to make sure that we're prepared for the next major weather event, whether it's a cyclone, whether it's a flood, whether it's just a big downpour. We're making sure that we've got everything from the drainage right through to preparing for enough food, water and stores for a cyclone season. We're making sure that we're ready every year, and we make sure that you're ready as well.
0: Well, this Saturday is going to be huge, from 3 p.m. till 6 p.m. at Riverway. You can get down and be part of Get Ready Townsville. This is always such a great opportunity to get the family out, get your kids educated. It's very hands-on, and we're so excited that we'll be broadcasting. Great time of the day as well, too. Usually quite hot in the morning, so to kind of have an afternoon-evening event, Mr. Mayor, pretty smart move here.
2: It's a really good idea at this time of year as it starts to warm up. But also, while you're down there, you can make connections with, you know, for example, if you want to get involved volunteering during a disaster season, the SES will be there to give you an idea of what it's like to volunteer with them, but also rural fire as well. We're always looking for new volunteers, and we're looking to train more people up to help during these times. It makes sure that we've got people ready to help out when we need it most. But also another important thing that we've got set up through Townsville City Council and the local disaster coordination group is the disaster management dashboard. So it's on the, available on the council website, but looking up that dashboard, but also the Facebook page as well, has all the up-to-date information that you need, whether it's a fire, a flood, or a cyclone, or a wet season.
0: Yeah, so Steve on those community groups, he might know his stuff, but it's probably best to avoid the community groups for the real stuff and follow this one. Mr. Mayor, looking forward to seeing you on Saturday. It's going to be a big one.
2: It's going to be huge, and I can't wait to see Townsville out there.
3: Triple M's Lou and Judge.
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0: Don't miss Harvey Norman's massive grand opening. You can meet the former world boxing champion, Jeff the Hornet Horn.
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0: So come on down. 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
0: The Townsville RSL is holding a car boot sale on Sunday, 7 to 11 o'clock, actually, Charters Towers Road. Toys, books, secondhand gear, homemade treats, even a sausage sizzle and coffee. Stalls are only $10 if you do want to turn some of that clutter into cash. And the RSL is open for brekkie from 7 as well, too. So even if you buy absolutely nothing, you can leave with some bacon. We're Triple M.
16: Four.

0: Things that I've got.
1: Yeah, it's about 6 minutes out from 8 o'clock. You got the CK and Kate Brekkie show live from Studio One. Huge show still to come after 8 o'clock this morning. If you've got kids and itching to get them out and be part of NAFA, we're going to be joined by
2: this celebrity magician.
1: He's a celebrity magician, exactly. He's the magician of celebrities as well, too, specifically for kids. But in the meantime,
3: 8 o'clock. Pressure test.
2: All right, I'm going to go number five this morning, CK. This is the pressure test, your chance to win
1: $1,000.
2: $1,000. Number five, on a standard traffic light, which colour is in the middle?
1: That's a, would you say amber?
2: Yeah, or amber yellow? Or yellow I would take. Amber or yellow is...
1: Can I ask you a honest question? It's just right. You and me
2: Hit
1: talking
2: me.
1: Here.
2: Yep.
1: When you see a yellow...
2: Put your foot down.
1: Yeah, I thought so. I know
2: my
1: so.
2: My son's pulled me up on that before. He's like, Mum, doesn't the orange light mean that you've got to stop? I was like, yes, Bo, but only if it's safe to do so.
1: My understanding is that as long as you don't speed up anymore,
2: yes,
1: it's okay.
2: If you're just outside of the lights and you see an orange and it's not safe because you've got people behind you and stuff, you keep going, right? But my son will regularly pull me up about going through orange lights.
1: Well, it's funny. Every time you and I have to drive to maybe a client or a function afterwards, Kate just puts her foot down.
2: You just want to race me. You think it's
1: Tokyo
2: so
1: drift through the streets
2: funny
1: of Townsville.
2: In your big diesel truck.
1: 1-3-3-5-3. Yellow is
2: yellow.
1: The answer.
2: Let's go yellow.
1: Yellow, amber, we'll take...
2: Take
1: those.
2: Either, yeah, either. Okay. It's number five. You just need to answer another 9 questions.
1: Doable.
2: And we'll write you a big check for $1,000.
1: Yeah, a novelty check. We got it here in the
2: show. Yeah, we do. It's just sitting here waiting to have someone's name on it.
1: Good old Leadfoot Kate. We should take care of it. 1-3-3-5-3. Let's do it. Press test. Triple M.
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5: Good morning. A check of those roads once again for you. Wilcox Street seeing delays in both directions through Cosgrove. University Road remaining busy through Murray this morning. Nathan Street with congestion 2 and Vincent. Ross River Road with the usual delays through Cranbrook. Ingham Road sluggish through Mount St. John. And in town, Sturt, Stanley and Walker Street all seeing lingering delays. 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
12: Good morning, it's Emily Williams here. Nick D'Amato has joined 77 Queensland mayors in calling on the federal government to withdraw proposed changes to disaster recovery funding. The Townsville mayor is among more than 100 local government and community representatives who have signed an open letter to the Prime Minister after the government proposed a 50-50 split in funding when it comes to natural disasters. Queensland police are urging riders and motorists to take extra care on the roads during Motorcycle Awareness Month. In the year to October 1, 63 motorcyclists have been killed on Queensland roads, 15 more than this time last year. Recent enforcement action has seen riders fined thousands of dollars for speeding and dangerous riding, including one motorcyclist caught travelling 123 km in a 50 zone. And Michelle Hobson will be sworn into Townsville Council this morning after winning the Division 1 by-election.
11: Triple M National News.
13: Good morning, I'm Matthew Layton. The Coalition says its migration crackdown won't come at the expense of critical workers. National's frontbencher Bridget McKenzie telling Seven the policy would focus heavily on skilled migrants, including workers needed in aged care and healthcare.
14: We are absolutely targeting the skilled workforce that we need, and that's why this will be an almost budget neutral position for the economy, because those highly skilled migrants that want to help us build a safe and prosperous country.
13: A 32-year-old man has been charged with murder after a 65-year-old was found dead during a welfare check south of Brisbane. Aussies are still paying the price for telco problems, with complaints topping 53,000 and claims for financial compensation soaring more than 60%. And lawyers for death row inmate Krista Pike say she's conscious and speaking after surviving two lethal injection attempts last week.
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13: Night skipper Kalen Ponga has accepted a $1,000 fine for his high tackle on Victor Radley in Sunday's grand final. Ponga will now turn his attention to the World Cup, debuting for New Zealand alongside Newcastle teammate Dane Gagai against Australia. Test coach Andrew McDonald hopes Cameron Green can return with a bat for the second and third tests against South Africa after an abdominal injury. And Alex Dimonor says his strong run through Asia is some consolation after injury forced him out of the China Open final.
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12: Mostly sunny today in Townsville, chasing a top of 29. Much of the same tomorrow and for the rest of the week, chasing a top of 30. 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
1: $1,000 is up for grabs. Very easy, North Queensland. All you've got to do is answer 10 questions in 60 seconds. And Joe from Cranbrook's got through. G'day, Joe.
19: Hi, how are you?
2: Really good, Joe. What's on the cards for you this week?
19: Just work, more work.
1: Yep. And more importantly, when you see a yellow light, are you like Kate and just like, what? Or are you slow down respectfully?
19: Depends where you are.
1: Okay, I'd love to know everybody's like kind of like car lengths from the line.
2: It is probably the most panicky colour light that you can get, though. Would you agree, Joe? When you see an orange light, it's like a yellow light. It's like, ah, stop, go.
1: Yep.
2: Yeah.
19: Yeah, that's right. Yeah. Mm-hmm.
1: All right. Well, let's see if we can throw $1,000. No panic at all. 10 questions, 60 seconds. Joe, say pass if you don't know one of the answers. We've got to take your first answer, and no help from anybody else. I think that's pretty much it.
20: Are you good to go, Kate?
19: Okay.
1: All right, Joe. Good luck, Kate. You good to rumble?
2: Good to go.
1: All right. Good luck, North Queensland. If you're playing at home, your 60 seconds starts now.
2: Joe, what is the fourth month of the year?
19: April.
2: Which singer released the album Purple Rain?
19: Prince.
2: What was invented first, the telephone or the light bulb?
19: The telephone.
2: A family of four splits a $120 bill equally. How much does each person pay?
19: $30.
2: On a standard traffic light, what colour is in the middle?
19: Amber.
2: True or false, Madrid is a city in Italy?
19: False.
2: Which car company makes the Boxster?
19: Hyundai.
2: What is the name of the passenger train that runs between Adelaide and Darwin?
19: The Gun.
2: Which TV show famously asked who shot JR?
19: Dallas.
2: Congas and bongos are types of which musical instrument?
19: Drums.
1: Wow.
2: Joe.
1: Wow.
2: Joe. The fourth month of the year is April. Tick. Purple Rain, Prince. Tick. You'd think that'd be on Triple M's 1000
1: surely
2: countdown. What was invented first, the telephone or the light bulb? It is the telephone. 1876, the light bulb was 3 years later. A family of four splits $120 bill equally, $30 each. Amber or yellow is correct. True or false, Madrid is a city in Italy. It is false. It is a city in Spain. This was the only cross that you had, Joe. Which car company makes the Boxster? It is Porsche. Porsche makes the Porsche Boxster. Garn is correct. Dallas is correct. And drums is correct. Joe from Cranbrook, 9 out of 10. You were one correct answer away from $1,000, my darling. Congratulations to you.
1: Smarty
2: give
1: pants.
2: It a couple of months and give us a call back, because that was an absolutely rip-snorting effort.
1: Gosh, well done to you. Good on you, Joe. Thank you so much. Really appreciate it this morning. We'll bring it back tomorrow. How'd you get home? Well, you know what? This is your chance to step out of the car and call us on the radio and play this thing. 133353, and of course you'll also go in the draw to win our Caller of the Week and a $200 voucher to spend at the Holiday Inn. Hang tight, how you can help animals before 9 o'clock with a little subscription service helping the North Queensland wildlife. But up next, a superstar hitting the city for NAFA. And this time, it's for the kids at Triple M.

0: It's the CK and Kate Brekkie show, streaming now on Listener. If you head over to our website as well too, how you can win an absolute ton of cash for the Triple M 1000. Let us know about your top 10 songs of all time for your chance to go in the draw.
1: NAFA is here in North Queensland right now, and it has something for everyone. Mm-hmm. This one, I'm going to say it's for the kids, but I have a feeling that us adults are going to love it too. Mario the Maker Magician is a New York performer. He's bringing his award-winning mix of just magic robots, DIY, to NAFA, and he joins us on the phone this morning. Hello, Mario. Welcome to North Queensland.
2: Good morning. Thank you guys so much for having me.
1: Mario, for someone that's never seen your show before, give us a little bit of an understanding. What can people expect when they see one of your shows this coming week?
2: This is a great question. I mean, I would say it is a punk rock magic robot show for kids and families. It's got the New York energy, and it's a big celebration, you know, of just everything fun.
0: Mario, got to ask, getting into magic, you know, all of us have done the old, you know, pulled this coin from outside the ear trick. How did you, at what point did you go, this is my life, I'm going to make this my shtick?
2: I didn't see my first magic till I was 21, 22.
1: Wow.
2: And it was, it kind of just changed my life. I remember going to sleep and being like, oh my goodness, I want to study everything I can about this art form. And I had no idea it would take me to a journey where I'd be raising my kids on the road and we'd be road schooling and touring and having these amazing, you know, experiences, meeting so many families around the world.
1: Blaine describes you as the best kids magician in the world. Why did you end up sort of focusing on magic for kids? Is it because they're, you know, less bitey than us adults? Or what is it about performing to kids that makes you kind of froth?
2: I think it's quite the opposite. I think kids are probably one of the most difficult audiences to perform. They will call you out if they see something. And honestly, like, a lot of magicians think that kids' magic is a stepping stone for their career rather than something that they can make a career out of. Mm-hmm. And the truth is, I went into it thinking I wanted to be like David Blaine, you know? Mm-hmm. And I had no idea that my purpose would be something so different, you know, just in a way that was so super focused to inspiring kids. The big message of the show is to do what you love, you know? And it's just like me, you know, reminding, like ringing a bell throughout the show, like, hey, like when you grow up, do the thing that you love, because it's so important to be excited about life in every way, shape and form, you know?
0: Oh.
2: And I use robots. I use everything homemade. There's a lot of animatronics. And it's a wild ride, and we're only here for the weekend. So we're doing 5 shows in Townsville. We're going to be at the Spiegel Tent in Strand Park. So this Friday to Sunday, come check out the New York Magic for sure.
0: Oh, mate, is there one moment do you think is a standout for fans in the crowd? Is there something that you're super proud of?
2: As far as my show, I mean, I have brand new robotics that we featured at Edinburgh Fringe this year in Scotland. There's stuff that no one's seen before yet. And, you could check us out online. You could see my Sesame Street episode. We've been on Blue Peter. It's hard to explain in words, but it is, I hope to see you guys there. You know, you could see us online for sure and get clips. If you love robots, if you love, you know, and being an inventor, engineering, problem solving, anything that sparks interest, like definitely come check out and see the craziness.
1: Mario, CK and I are excited. We've already got tickets for our respective families. We'll be at the Sunday show. We'll be the nerdy people waiting on the line for your signature at the end, okay?
2: You guys are awesome. You know that? You guys are awesome. Can't wait to meet you guys in person.
0: Well, hey, listen, you've got till the 11th of October to check this out. NAFA, it's taken over the city. 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Mario, it's been an absolute pleasure. Your positivity is just beaming through the speakers, and we cannot wait for you to call North Queensland home. Thanks for your time.
2: It's an honor to be on the program. Thank you so much. Have a wonderful day.
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3: Okay, well, we tried on the old show, so we're trying on the new show with Mr. Moneybags. 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So do you, CK.
4: We'll have to have a quiet look at this and see if it's something that, what are we using it for? 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
3: Townsville 500, supercars. 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
3: many
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3: Options.
4: Kate's got some deep pockets. 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
3: Townsville.
4: This.
3: I was off on Monday, so I have another $50 fuel voucher thanks to MB Automotive. 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This is Kira, your Triple M Roadie. 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
1: Good morning, check out those roads once again for you. Nathan Street still slow and Vincent Walcott Street seeing delays in both directions through Cosgrove. University Road with delays through Murray. Ross River Road also with delays through Cranbrook. Meanwhile, on Mount St. John, Ingham Road is also looking sluggish in both directions there. Bayswater Road, sticky through Hyde Park. And in town, Stanley and Walker Street, all seeing delays. 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
2: with Cliffo, Triple M. Back this morning at 9 after CK and Kate, voting officially open for the Triple M 1000. I got Dave Hughes, NAFA tickets to give away, plus the Goo Goo Dolls coming up. As we do good times and greatest hits. Surely one that'll rate high in the Triple M 1000. Queen on the way. That's this morning from 9. It's your good times and greatest hits at Triple M.
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5: Morning, it's Emily Williams here. Motorcycle safety is in the spotlight this October as the state marks Motorcycle Awareness Month. In the year to October 5, 64 motorcyclists have died on Queensland roads. That's 15 more than this time last year. Police say behind every rider is a family partner or friend waiting for them to come home. At least 8 of those have been killed in the Townsville region. The body representing North Queensland farmers has backed the coalition's plan for a new ag visa starting in 2030. The National Farmers Federation saying it's vital for food production and regional communities, stressing it should supplement existing work programs. And the first residents of a new $200 million over-50s community at Mount Lowe are expected to move in from January. Developer Lincoln Place says the first release of homes has been largely pre-sold, with construction well underway.
4: Triple M National News.
6: Good morning, I'm Matthew Layton. It's a day of mourning for many Jewish Australians, 3 years on from the Hamas attack that killed around 1,200 people in Israel. A vigil was held at Sydney's Bondi Pavilion this morning, with other remembrance events planned across the country. Labor says the coalition's migration plan could rip hundreds of thousands of workers out of the economy. Housing Minister Claire O'Neill telling Seven aged care is especially vulnerable, warning many older Aussies rely on migrant workers for day-to-day care.
7: If you've got an older mum or dad who is going to need aged care over the next couple of years, odds on the person who is going to care for them and love them
8: absolutely
7: is a migrant
8: that's why
7: worker.
8: We're
6: 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The Telecommunications Industry Ombudsman received more than 53,000 complaints across Australia last financial year, despite an overall fall of 6.5%.
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6: The Roosters Knights Grand Final has reportedly gone down as rugby league's richest decider, the NRL pocketing a massive $30 million from the blockbuster on Sunday. And Alex de Minaur is facing an anxious wait after injury heartbreak in the China Open Final. The Aussie pulled out against Novak Djokovic with an adductor problem after dropping the first set.
10: I don't feel great. 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
5: Mostly sunny today in Townsville, chasing a top of 29. Much of the same tomorrow and for the rest of the week, chasing a top of 30. 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

0: We won't be rolling eyes. We'll be rolling out the red carpet. We're going to have to get a bigger studio because your head's just going to inflate. The North Queensland Media Awards, they are our annual awards for the us folk in the industry. Nominations or finalists have just been announced last night. A couple of great categories. One of piqued my particular interest, individual talent of the year. A couple of finalists, Evan Morgan from the Townsville Bulletin, Jess Norton from the ABC North Queensland, and Xander Sumpton from the Sumpton's Gold Rush. And finally, Cliff CKK from Triple M Townsville. Congratulations to you, my friend.
1: Listen, it's just nice to be nominated. This is what you say when you know you're not going to win. Yeah. Oh, that is some pretty stacked talent. That's great. Great.
0: Are you nervous? Are you excited?
1: Well, considering that the incredible human sitting in front of me took the award out last year.
0: Yeah.
1: Geez, slim pickings.
0: Do you want some advice?
1: Go on.
0: Yeah. I've got nothing, actually. I've got nothing. You're right. You've got to prepare that. Thank you. It's just lovely to be nominated thing. Look, you're the real winner because we still get to work in this industry that is rapidly depleting.
1: It's true.
0: We've still got jobs.
1: Yes.
0: We've still got jobs. No, good luck. That is happening on Friday. I think it's the 23rd of October. If you want to see my friend Cliff Kern, hopefully take out individual
1: talent. Do I put up suit photos again? What should I wear?
0: Stop teasing the older women of North Queensland with your blue or black questions. They love it. They love it. Hey, mate, no, congratulations.
1: Thanks, dude.
0: Very well deserved. You do so much, not only at this radio station, but in our community in general, and you are literally the glue and the cement that keeps this beautiful North Queensland community together. And I know that's very genuine to you. You feel very passionate about this region. So congratulations.
1: Thank you. But they clearly didn't do a background check. Otherwise, I wouldn't be getting a thank you.

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2: We sure do. And really exciting news. So Wild Haven Wildlife Hospital is being established in Townsville here in November. And we are really excited to be joined by one of the founders and veterinarians. Talita, hello to you.
3: Good morning, Kate. Thanks so much for having me on.
2: Can we talk about what this hospital is doing? Because for us, for CK and I, as soon as this came across our desk, we were like, this is amazing and really exciting. Tell us about this Wild Haven Hospital. What is it all about and why did you start it?
3: We are so excited for this to come to Townsville, Kate. So it's going to be the first dedicated wildlife hospital north of the Sunshine Coast. So if you think about North Queensland, that area extends all the way up to the Cape, all the way south to probably Rockhampton, and all the way west to Mount Isa and beyond. And the wildlife that we have in this area is phenomenal. So we have everything from sea turtles and koalas to mahogany gliders, and all our raptor birds. It's absolutely incredible, and it's time that we had a dedicated wildlife hospital to support them and provide that treatment that they need.
1: Now, this can't be easy because traditionally when animals go to the vet, they've got an owner, and that owner will then pay the bills, which keeps the lights on.
3: That's right. Wildlife don't have owners that are going to pay for their treatment. Mm. They don't have a Medicare system that's going to stand up their hospitals. So we are asking North Queenslanders to help get behind wildlife hospital care and Wild Haven, and join the Wild Haven 5000 initiative that we're starting to help support this hospital and bring it to life.
2: So the idea is really simple. So it's 5,000 people, $2 a week, which is basically $520,000 a year. Well, is that enough to keep the hospital up, supported, and do what we need to do to provide that care for wildlife?
3: That's our starting point. Yeah. So, yes, this is the hidden cost of healthcare that we don't see. So that's staffing costs, that's, you know, medicines and treatment, surgery costs that the wildlife will need. We're anticipating that we're going to see a minimum of probably 10,000 animals per year.
2: Wow.
3: So we think that that's probably, we're going to see more than that. So, yes, this is exactly where those costs will go towards, is treating and supporting those animals.
1: Well, we're running a bit of a drive this week, trying to get as much education and awareness, I guess. You got the microphone, the city, the region's listening. What's your message to North Queensland?
3: North Queenslanders, please help us to treat and support the wildlife that we all love and share North Queensland with. Even for $2 a week or $8 a month, we can provide dedicated wildlife care to these animals and truly make an impact.
2: And is there a website or a Facebook page or somewhere where people can go to sort of pledge straight away?
3: There absolutely is, Kate. So if you head to wildhaven.org.au and follow the link to join the Wild Haven 5000, it's $2 a week or billed as $8.67 per month, which is, you know, so little for us.
2: It's a cup of coffee,
3: it's
2: really.
3: Yeah, coffee is more expensive these days.
2: Yes.
3: So it's just over $100 a year, and we can make this hospital happen and make dedicated care for our wildlife in North Queensland happen.
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1: And how's this for longevity? Bowen Cinema's legend, Ben DeLuca, has just turned 90 years old. He started at the Summer Garden Cinema as a 16-year-old trainee projectionist, and at 74 years later, he's still there. He actually eventually went through to buy the place and has now been running it for almost 65 years, watching it go from an open-air cinema to a Bowen institution. 90 years old, 74 years at the same cinema. Mate, congratulations. Forget long service leave. He basically is the movie cinema. Happy birthday from everyone here at Triple M.

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0: And Cliffo's in the house.
2: I'm in the house with good news this morning, too, guys.
3: Hit me with the good news.
2: You're going to like this one, Kate. This is right up your alley.
3: Go.
2: According to the New Yorker magazine.
3: Yes.
0: Oh, I love that.
3: Yes.
2: Ankle socks.
3: Oh, yes.
2: Get ready to play a big celebration or
0: there you
2: a
0: go.
2: Sound effect or something. Ankle socks that just stop at the ankle or whatever, that don't go all the way up the leg, are back.
3: Are they?
2: In fashion!
3: How are you supposed to keep up with sock trends? Look at me today. Look, I'm actually wearing, like, proper long
0: nude socks?
3: Ones.
4: Well, look, so I'm the fashionable
3: one today. I'm kind of converted.
4: Look at that.
3: So ankle socks.
2: We, you and I, for a long time there, we were on the anklet bandwagon.
3: Mm.
2: I don't know where you were.
0: I'm nude sock
2: CK.
0: Guy.
2: You're
0: invisible
2: you're
0: socks.
2: A nude sock guy. See, that's okay.
0: Mm.
2: Anklet socks, nude socks are all the rage. But remember, we had a series of young producers
3: yes.
2: who would give us a hard time
3: yes.
0: yeah.
2: saying ankle socks.
0: Yep.
2: Not cool, but
3: it's
2: according
3: so
2: to New Yorker,
3: to,
2: they're back, baby.
3: It's so hard to keep up with trends. I just succumb to the mid-length sock trend, and now you're telling me I'm untrendy again? Well, isn't that bloody typical?
2: I mean, you're going to the gym every day. You're working hard on those ankles. You shove them off.
4: Ankle
3: so
4: socks
3: true.
4: Are not back in, by the way.
2: They are in, man. Young people.
0: Quiet Generation Z out there.
2: Yeah.
0: It's funny because
2: people,
0: you can tell who is like an army man or girl, I reckon.
3: By the socks they wear?
0: Yes.
3: They always
2: oh, really?
3: Wear, I reckon they always wear black shoes
4: yes, black
3: and black socks.
4: Socks.
3: Hey.
4: Yes,
2: really?
3: You
0: can tell.
3: Yeah.
0: If you see black shoes, black socks, boom.
3: And moustache, guaranteed.
2: Yeah, the moustache and the haircuts are a giveaway
0: yes,
2: as well.
0: Yes, definitely.
2: Too.
0: The socks are this, yeah, undercover. You can
2: well,
0: tell
2: if it. You see CK walking around Laverack Barracks lifting up pants to look at ankles.
0: I call that a Wednesday, Cliffo.
2: You know what he's doing, all right?
0: Yeah. Bro. Triple M 1000. We have been talking
2: huge.
0: About on the show this morning songs that have kind of evoked strong memories. Kate was talking about how Jagged Little Pill, the record by Alanis Morissette.
2: Man.
0: I think 90s
2: iconic.
0: Is. Mm. Wasn't it? Honest.
3: Yeah, it was.
2: Oh, jeez, that was a great album.
0: So good.
2: You know, Taylor Hawkins, the late great drummer for the Foo Fighters, he toured that album with Alanis Morissette. He was her drummer before he joined the Fooies.
3: I do remember hearing that as well. She.
2: Yeah.
3: She was 21 when she wrote that album. 21.
2: So much anger for a 21-year-old.
3: I know.
0: Madonna signed her too. Madonna was the one that gave her to get her on the record.
3: She hasn't done much since then, though, but man, she'd be
0: Bro.
3: Earning that sweet, sweet sort of money from those.
2: When I was in the States last year, she was playing a residency at the Coliseum, which is the big theatre they built for Celine Dion in in Vegas at Caesar's Palace. So she was doing a residency there. So on that sweet, sweet Vegas money.
3: Good for her.
0: Yeah.
3: Good for her. Wildly successful. Just I was just saying before to CK, I reckon I know every word to every song on that album. I think I literally, the CD that I had was just massacred because you could not have listened to a CD more than I listened to that album in 94.
0: It just hit this. It was like light grunge almost because obviously Nirvana and stuff was so popular.
3: Yeah.
0: But it just connected so well. It didn't matter your gender or age or whatever. You just loved it. Anyway, this is the kind
2: and
0: of...
2: And are you thinking of me when you...
0: kind of there. Great. Get your votes in. TripleM.com.au. There's cash up for grabs, but... Spend your time thinking about this. We really want to create.
2: Marinate.
0: We want
3: get
0: a
3: long list.
0: Start
3: sort of like condensing it. Get a long list going and then sort of start shrinking that top 10. Do you know what? I'm so excited to see what comes out in this top 1,000. I have some thoughts about the back end of Triple M. Maybe this could be, I don't know, the change potentially. Triple M. The Triple M execs are listening and there's some interesting sort of music on there. Maybe they
2: you're
3: go, maybe we need to play a little
2: throwing
3: bit
2: that
3: of.
2: Back in the playlist.
3: You know?
0: Yeah, nice. 50
3: Boys,
0: Cent, here
3: 50
0: we come.
3: 50 Cent, whatever.
2: In a clue.
0: I'm voting over that.
3: Into Luke Combs? Who knows?
2: Who knows
3: what will come from it?
0: Bro, have a big day.
2: Thanks,
0: on the
2: guys.
0: Way after 9 o'clock.
2: Love.
0: All right, Kate, we'll catch you in the morning.
3: See you in the morning.
0: Bye.
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19: Morning, it's Emily Williams here. Motorbike safety is in the spotlight this October as the state marks Motorcycle Awareness Month. In the year to October 5, 64 motorcyclists have died on Queensland roads. That's 15 more than this time last year. At least 8 of those have been killed in the Townsville region. The Premier is confident the federal government will reverse proposed changes to disaster funding that would see Queensland pick up a 50-50 split. The PM has forecast a dangerous summer for Australia, including fires, cyclones and extreme heat. And Magnetic Island residents are calling for more consultation over changes at the local tip shop. A popular area for larger second-hand items is set to be relocated to make way for a new Containers for Change depot. Residents have expressed frustration over the move on social media, arguing the tip shop should not have been changed without community input.
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21: Good morning, it's Matthew Layton with you. Vigils are being held across the country today, marking 3 years since the October 7 attack on Israel. In Sydney, mourners gathered at Bondi Pavilion this morning. Pro-Palestinian groups are also holding events highlighting the death toll from the war in Gaza. The opposition leader is rejecting warnings the coalition's migration plan will hurt the economy. The coalition wants net migration cut to about 100,000 in its first year. Angus Taylor arguing on Nine, fewer but more skilled migrants would be better for both the budget and economic growth.
2: And it also means bringing in the right skills. So there is not just a cut to the numbers here, but an improvement in the standards and the skills of the people we are bringing to the country, the skills we need at this time.
21: And forget the coffee and sport. Apparently it's the people winning visitors over. Melbourne has topped a new list of the world's friendliest cities. Perth landed sixth, but Sydney missed the top 10.
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21: Melbourne star Cameron Munster is reportedly unhappy with the Storm's $750,000 a season offer and is set to hit the open market on November 1. And Alex Diminor's biggest final has ended painfully. The Aussie number one retired injured against Novak Djokovic at the China Open, handing the Joker the trophy. Djokovic sending his support.
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19: Mostly sunny today in Townsville, chasing a top of 29. Much of the same tomorrow and for the rest of the week, chasing a top of 30. 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
28: 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We have weeks. Once you submit it, it's final and you're in the draw to win $50,000. Now, Queen announced earlier this week they will not be touring anymore. Brian May said, after 50 years on the road, enough is enough. I'm done. I'm too old. I need to put my feet up and play some golf. Could the greatest song of all time be a song that doesn't actually have a chorus in it? Bohemian Rhapsody. It's one of the greatest. Is it the greatest, though? Get your votes through. Add listener for the Triple M 1000. 5 minutes and 55 seconds of music-making brilliance. It took him 8 weeks to mix it down. This is Queen, Bohemian Rhapsody, for the Triple M 1000.

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0: After the mob who put me on the Bretho just this side of Ingham on Sunday morning. Shout out to the Ingham police. And shout out to Sting and the police at Triple M. Find the greatest song of all time. 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Hello, this is the Triple M complaints line.
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0: Would you be opposed to me like hitting play on Powderfinger right now? 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
0: You've lost me. 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
0: Yeah, CK and Kate are ready. They're going to be there on Saturday at Riverway, as is our mayor for Muscles, Nick DiMeo, who was on this morning.
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0: Yeah, and if you can't be there, be listening to CK and Kate Saturday Arvo from 3 for all the details on Get Ready Day. You think DiMeo would be able to just take his shirt off and flex some muscles and, I don't know, scare cyclones away? Hang out Soul Asylum on the way before we go to the news with Emily at 10. 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

0: 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Just before 9 this morning, I was talking about the biggest selling album of 1996 with CK and Kate. It's like rain. Alanis Morissette's Jagged Little Pill. Got the title track from the album after 10. Plus the song that an animated gorilla sings in the film Sing.
1: I think it was a gorilla. I don't know, maybe it was a giraffe.
0: Elton John on the way. Plus more on the Triple M 1000, just after your local news with Emily. That's next. Triple M.
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9: Morning, it's Emily Williams here. David Crisafulli is optimistic Canberra will reverse its proposal to split disaster funding 50-50 with the states. The Premier confident the federal government can be persuaded to change it, as all Queensland mayors endorse a letter by the local government minister for a switchback. It comes as the Prime Minister is forecasting a summer of fires and cyclones for Australia, while we're being urged to prepare for disaster season this Get Ready for Queensland week. Surf lifesavers were kept busy over the long weekend, with rescues surging as crowds flocked to Queensland's coast. Lifeguards and volunteers carried out 87 rescues and treated more than 400 people across the three-day break. More than 320,000 beach visits were recorded statewide, with almost two-thirds of rescues occurring outside patrolled areas. And Michelle Hobson has officially been sworn into Townsville Council after successfully winning the Division 1 by-election.
20: Triple M National News.
21: Good morning, it's Matthew Layton with you. The opposition leader says graduates will help fill an extra 100,000 skilled jobs under the Coalition's migration plan. The policy would cut graduate, student and bridging visas. Angus Taylor adding priority workers could include doctors, construction workers and engineers.
22: We recognise where the gaps are. Now we're going to have an additional 100,000 skilled visas, which will include people working in those sectors. So there's a very strong focus on this. We need to get the people who we need.
21: A young police constable killed in a crash is being farewelled today. Constable Mia Lay was just 20 when a marked police vehicle hit a tree at Redfern in Inner Sydney last month. A popular beach has reopened after a whale carcass attracted large sharks and raised bacteria levels. City Beach in Perth has been cleared as safe. And the US is pressing Russia for more detail after a plague lab worker died, with authorities saying no close contacts have tested positive.
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21: The Perth Bears have reportedly given Chief Executive Anthony Disegli 3 months to save his job, with some board members pushing for his exit before next season's NRL debut. And Alex Dimonor says he's gutted he could not finish the job after injury struck in his biggest career final. The Aussie retired against Novak Djokovic in the China Open final with an adductor problem. Djokovic says it did not feel right celebrating the win.
24: Deep inside, I'm very, very proud of this achievement. Obviously, it's been a challenging year.
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9: Mostly sunny today in Townsville, chasing a top of 29. Much of the same tomorrow and for the rest of the week, chasing a top of 30. And listen and